Poor Bill, they're taxing our whiskey at the point of a gun. General Neville tried to collect that whiskey tax. We burned his home up on Bower Hill. Ran off all of his chicken soldiers, and we drank the whiskey from the general still. Mr. Washington, Mr.

0: I don't think I've. You guys haven't had two mandolins in the past. I don't recall.
1: Here and there, we
2: sometimes
1: yeah.
2: we do.
0: Yeah, that was a lot of fun. Luke Stamper and Paul Dvorak, the younger, playing face to face, and that end part was great. Also, some great banjo work done by Chris McCartan there, and great medley of tunes. You're listening to the show that gets your weekend off to a good start, the Saturday Light Brigade, Saturday mornings on community radio. Thank you for doing that. It's wonderful to have you here. I know it's still a little cold, but it is sunny today. And as the month rolls on, it should get warmer and warmer, and a great evening concert coming up this Friday. Indoors, but it's the beginning, really, to many, it's thought of as the beginning of the Bluegrass Festival season. April 27th, Friday, 7 o'clock, the 20th annual Bluegrass Benefit Concert for St. Joseph House of Hospitality. This is really a concert that Paul Dvorak shepherded years ago when you worked for Catholic Charities, and look what you created.
2: That's right, 20 years later.
0: Yeah, it's something. And I'm holding the poster to the show, and you had mentioned the fiddle that's on this poster.
2: The fiddle was my dad's fiddle, and that's the fiddle that Paul's playing here. He was born in 1901, and it was made in 1896. They bought it for him when he was 11. There are six boys in our family, and it's a miracle that it survived.
0: Wow.
2: So I can imagine them using it as a bat to bat ball, you know, for a tennis ball or something like that.
0: Or a base.
2: It's really an heirloom, and it's been on our poster, and we used it actually on the 10th annual poster too. So
0: I had remembered that, and it's funny because it's so big on the poster that you almost think it's a base, but then you see the chin rest, and you know, no, that just couldn't be. Fern Hollow here with us. I want to be sure we get more music in. I see we've got the National out once again.
2: Right.
0: Or am I allowed to call that a dobro? Dobro, is it? Okay. Well, you know, we get yelled at if we call a dobro or a national a dobro or a dobro a national.
2: So this song is...
0: not by the players, Chris by the companies.
2: This is a Chris Stapleton song sung by our Chris, and it's called If It Hadn't Been for Love. And then we will end that with our version of Jerusalem Ridge.
0: Hmm.

0: Fern Hollow, a versatile band, is demonstrated by those two songs. You guys sound great together. And Paul, you've got a lot of energy to keep up with here. Not that you don't have a lot of energy yourself.
1: That keep me young, that's for sure.
0: How often do you guys get together to play?
1: We try to get together once a week. And if everything goes right, I cook for them.
0: Ah, that's the secret. You guys go ahead and work on that fast stuff. I'm going in the kitchen. That's how it takes. I think a lot of times people will listen to a band like yours and you make it seem so easy. And it's got to take a lot of work with some of the complexities in terms of what you're doing. That arrangement of Jerusalem Ridge, did that take a lot to figure out?
1: We've been playing it for a while now, so it's just fun to watch the interaction between the different instruments.
0: Yeah, it sure is.
1: Yeah, I think it's maybe Michael Cleveland inspired. Mm-hmm. It's a Michael Cleveland version of Jerusalem Ridge that inspired us to do that way.
0: Yeah, it's fun to watch you. I can tell you're thinking of differences and changes and nuances as you play seize the moment, whatever strikes you as you listen. Have you guys recorded any CDs available?
1: You know what? It's on our Facebook page. We have our rehearsal in our living room. So, but we haven't made a recording yet. So we would like to start doing that.
0: I think you should. It would be great to be able to do that. But you've got you'll put your rehearsals up on Facebook every now and then.
1: Yeah.
0: That's great. If you're just joining us, this is the group Fern Hollow. We've got two Paul Dvorchaks here with us. You just heard dad and son Paul Dvorchak Jr., also Jake Koppel on bass, Chris McMartin on resonator guitar and banjo today, and Luke Stamper is here on mandolin, Paul the older on guitar, Paul the younger on fiddle generally, and occasionally mandolin. The 20th annual Bluegrass Benefit Concert is going to be at Synod Hall this coming Friday night, 7 o'clock, the date April 27th, proceeds benefiting Catholic Charities. We've linked to the event page, or you can go to ccpgh.org to learn more about the event. It's a great way to support the event and also to support local bluegrass. Allegheny Drifters, Black Diamond, Echo Valley, and Lonesome Lust and Foggy will join Fern Hollow. I can't wait to hear what you're going to do next.
1: Our next song is, again, we combine a couple of songs, Nellie Kane and Big Country. So Luke is going to sing Nellie Kane, and then we'll go into Big Country.

0: Wow, just a terrific Fern Hollow. And Luke, who's that little girl out there? There's some. You've got a young fan.
1: Yeah, that's my daughter, Margaret.
0: Margaret, are you there? Can you hear us?
1: Hi,
0: Margaret was dancing on top of the table right outside the studio. How old is she? Hi, Maggie.
1: She'll be 2 in July.
0: She looks like she loves music and loves to watch her dad play.
1: She can hold a pick, but it goes immediately into the sound hall.
0: Well, that's like she's a Mr. Potato Head game. Yeah. Do they still have that game where you put the shapes into the... she's making a big rattle out of the mandolin, maybe, but she looks like she's having a good time. Maybe she'll... You think she'll pick up an instrument for real eventually? I can't imagine she wouldn't.
1: Yeah, she wants to, but we're definitely gonna have a lot of music in the household.
0: Yeah, who are you? Are you playing with some other groups now?
1: No, just these guys. Yeah.
0: Is that true for all of you?
2: Used to be in the Mon River Ramblers.
0: Yeah, I remember.
2: Luke. Yeah.
0: I remember that. So, it's great to have you all together, Chris. I should remember you a little bit. I can't recall. Are you new to the group?
3: Last year was the first year I was here.
0: Okay. Okay.
1: It's,
0: I guess I don't remember the banjo.
3: It's brand new. Yeah.
0: Okay. That's
2: 3 weeks old.
0: That's what was really that banjo really sounded good in that last song too. As you're listening, this is a banjo. It's kind of a blonde wood with a back that you put on it. It's got 6 strings. And you would not expect it to sound the way it does looking at it. Where did that come from?
3: The tuning that I'm playing the banjo in is the same tuning that I'm playing the dobro or the resonator guitar in. So there really wasn't a lot of learning curve. It's not really any different. It just one sounds like a dobro and the other one sounds like a banjo.
0: How about is the instrument? Do you know the maker or?
3: The banjo is a Deering. They're out of California.
0: Okay, I know Deering. I've never seen that model, though. That's a really exquisite instrument. And it's got to be a lot of fun to play, too.
4: We're at work, and we just got a text message from Chris that said, I bought a banjo. And then he showed up that night to practice, and he could play the banjo.
0: Not surprising.
3: It's cheating, though.
0: Well, whatever works. You know, I saw we had a woman here. Abigail Adams is her name. She was here a few weeks ago. And she plays fiddle, and she has it hooked up to a real-time vocoder, so it sounds like a cello or a bass. And so she's playing a cello on her neck, and she has a lot of fun doing that. She was doing some loops and things, too, but it really was unusual to hear those notes coming out of somebody bowing a fiddle. Fern Hollow is the band, and this coming Friday night, they will be part of the 20th Annual Bluegrass Benefit Concert, benefiting St. Joseph House of Hospitality, 7 o'clock, Synod Hall, April 27th. We probably have time for 2 more, I think.
2: Well, I'm going to do a whip and post,
0: gosh.
2: Then we'll go into Chardos.
3: We could do that.
2: Okay. We do our version of... The Allman Brothers Whip and Post, but I think we copied that from Blue Highway or somebody like that did it as a bluegrass band, so this is our version of that.
0: It's all part of the folk process. Okay. You're allowed to borrow.
2: And
0: I really love the thoughtfulness to the way you're juxtaposing songs, too. It's fun.
2: Right, yeah. Okay.

0: Ooh.
1: Fern Hollow here at the Saturday Light Brigade. That was great. We got about 3 minutes of radio time if you want to try one.
2: This is our this is not a bluegrass song. It's our Chardas. And Luke says this is becoming a signature song for us. But I would like to send out a birthday greeting to my oldest brother who lives in Hastings, Pennsylvania. And I think he's listening to the radio by the internet.
1: And what's his first name?
2: His first name is John.
1: John, happy birthday. Yeah. We had Rosie and Matilda, the dolls from Hastings, were here a couple weeks ago.
2: You were.
1: In Hastings, Pennsylvania.
2: Really?
1: Yes.
2: That's where I was born.
1: I didn't know that. Yeah, yeah. Greg Dahl and his wife were here.
2: Wow, great. That's great to hear. So this is a Chardas, and if we have time, we'll go into Dark Eyes. Well, we'll see. Okay.

0: Aaron Ahala. Look for them this coming Friday night. Thank you, boys.
1: Thank you. Thank you very much for having us.
0: Look for them at St. Joseph House of Hospitality, the benefits at Synod Hall.
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0: It's a real pleasure to have him here. Full disclosure, Will worked for us. Gosh, it's been two summers now, and we get a chance to work together every now and then. He has a degree from the other Ohio, from Capital University. I'm getting there. I should ask him these questions. He's a very talented musician and audio engineer, and it's a real pleasure to have him here. You'll get to know him this hour. Here is Will Condridge.
3: Southside Sarah's been calling my name way too long. I've been walking by the river all night, wondering where she's gone.

0: That's Will Kondrich at the Saturday Light Brigade. Mark Reed says he sounds really good. Do you know Mark? He just stopped.
1: Sure. Mark's a family friend. He went back way back with my dad at, I think, high school, Plum High School.
0: Oh, that's nice. He just happened to post a note by your picture on Facebook.
1: Cool.
0: Is that song called Southside Sarah?
1: Southside Sarah. It's that's a song kind of about going away for a while. As you mentioned, I went away to school in Ohio, and it's kind of a double meaning. Southside Sarah, it could be a girl. It could be the Sarah Street on the south side here in Pittsburgh. I spent a lot of time down there playing gigs and, you know, working on music on the south side. So it's kind of a, you know, a going away song, but also, a, you know, coming home.
0: Now, I want to be sure, not that it's that important where you went to school. I can't believe I started to say University of Ohio. Mm-hmm. It's Capital University, right?
1: Right, Capital University over in Columbus.
0: Okay, and that's your degree is in audio production.
1: Mm-hmm. Their actual name for it was music tech.
0: So. You think I would remember these things, but I don't. When did you start? Now, I mentioned earlier, as I sort of teased this segment, I said you're going to hear somebody that I've known for the majority of his life. I promise I'll only mention this once, but I mean Will and his siblings were calling the Saturday Light Brigade probably like when you were 7 or 8 years old, maybe even younger.
1: Yeah, we always listen, you know, the family. I have two brothers and a sister, and growing up we would listen to the show. And, you know, one of the earliest, I would probably say my first live performance would be on the Saturday Light Brigade. We called in and I played the piano on the
0: oh,
1: phone.
0: Oh, gosh, I forgot about that. So. Yeah, we used to do the studios we were in. We weren't in a public location, so we couldn't have folks come in and play live that easily. But we also thought it would be fun to let people perform from their homes. Mm. And you could call and play on the phone like that. So I'm glad you're back in Pittsburgh. I know you're working sound and you're playing out quite a bit. Do you have anything in terms of recordings coming up?
1: Sure. We do have I have a CD out called Faded Dreams, and we recorded that at Tom Briding's studio. Tom's a big local guy here. I think he performed on here once.
0: He's been with us a couple times, and he's a great songwriter. And you two fit each other really well. I'm sure he was great at helping you get a great album put together.
1: Definitely. And we have another one in the works down there too, so we're looking for that in the spring, early summer. So
0: great. Will Kondrich, Kondrich. We'll talk a little bit more, but why don't we hear another song? What would you like to play next?
1: Sure. This one's called the name's a work in progress. The name for this one's called Goodbye.
0: Okay.
1: And this is a song about a girl. So, yeah, that's it.

0: That's one heck of a song. That's a how old is that?
1: That's 5 years ago now.
0: Yeah. That's it's a lot I could say about that song, but the it's almost an opus. I mean, there's so many styles you've put together on it. Maybe it is an opus, but I love the tension behind the faster part of it as you go through the story, and it's just that's a hard song to pull off. That's a really good song, Will. Oh,
1: thank you, Larry.
0: Did you know it when you wrote it? I mean, did you feel good about it?
1: I did. It kind of came together quick. I was, you know, oddly enough, I was playing with some Van Halen kind of chords, you know, those kind of major seventh things, and that kind of came together, kind of became a rocker, and then I was listening to a lot of like alternative country stuff, and you know, The Bottle on the Nightstand, that kind of
0: At the beginning, you know, the kinds of things that go through my head as I'm listening, which can sometimes include things like, oh, there's a squirrel. But no, at the beginning, you know, there's a bottle on the nightstand and the style of guitar you were playing. And as I'm listening to it, I'm thinking, wow, this could be, you know, I could hear a country, you know, superstar doing this song. But no, as it gets more complex lyrically and musically, it's your own, and it sounds just terrific. That was a great song.
1: Yeah, thank you, Larry.
0: Will Condrich, here in studio with us. We talked before that he's got an album he's working on with Tom Broding that'll come out soon. There's also one available. What's the best way for people to find that?
1: Anyway, really, it's on Spotify, iTunes, CD Baby. That's kind of the main source there for the physical copies.
0: That's usually the best place to go if you want to honor the artist, short of seeing Will at a gig and buying an album directly. CD Baby is usually very kind.
1: Yeah, they've been great. Very organized in the whole distribution deal and all that kind of stuff.
0: Are you playing out anywhere soon?
1: Sure. Actually, I'm playing tonight. I'm sitting in with the Cheerly Men, Pittsburgh's premier shanty band, and we're doing a Burns Night celebration tonight.
0: Excellent. Today's the day. I almost forgot.
1: So yeah, that's kind of something that was outside of my cultural awareness, but you know, learning about it over the last couple weeks has been pretty cool.
0: I'll bet. Where is that going to be?
1: That's at Mr. Small's Theater.
0: That should be a lot of fun, and I think Tim Wolfson is involved with that, along with his wife, Deb. Hopefully they'll be there tonight. That should be a lot of fun. Anything else on the horizon?
1: Sure. February 3rd, I'll be at the Black Forge Coffee House. And that's kind of a showcase thing, me and a few other guys. And that's Friday. And then February 25th, I'll be at my home base, Goodfellas, with Jack Briding on drums.
0: I remember Jack. That's Todd's son, right?
1: That's right, yeah.
0: Yeah, Jack played drums with his dad a few years back. Excellent. Where's Goodfellas located?
1: That's in Swissville, right by the Citizens Bank.
0: And you mentioned the other, was it the Black Forest Coffee House?
1: Black Forge.
0: Forge. Yeah. And where's that?
1: That's up in Carrick.
0: Okay.
1: Around there.
0: Boy, those are two venues I don't know that well. It's nice to know there's more and more places to hear great music.
1: Definitely.
0: What would you like to do next?
1: I think we'll go to the song that kind of started the whole thing off. This was the first kind of serious song that I wrote. It's the title track of the Faded Dreams record.
0: Now, how far back does this go?
1: This goes back a while. probably 6 years now.
0: Wow. Will Condrich, by the way, you're listening to the show that gets your weekend off to a good start, the Saturday Light Brigade.

0: Well, Condrich, at the Saturday Light Brigade, lots of folks reacting to you on Facebook with hearts and smiles and thumbs up and all sorts of things. Bill Toms wrote a note, "Will, you sound fantastic. You are inspiring people with the depths of your music and lyrics. We are also proud of your growth and hard work." And he's a great musician, so I'm sure those words mean a lot to you. Your dad just wrote, and Keith wanted to be sure that we know your website too, which is W-I-L-K-O-N, Will Conn, the first syllable of each of your first name and last names.
1: Right.
0: If that doesn't work out, let's see, you go with... Oh, I like it, right? Son Rich. Son Rich. Maybe that's what your dad's getting at.
1: Maybe.
0: Son Rich. I like it.
2: He wants me to get rich, I guess. Yeah.
0: The way you're singing and playing is a sound person's dream. Are you conscious of what you need to do to sound good? Not only to yourself, but, because you really – a lot of folks sort of have trouble with that and getting the education that you've had in music tech. It sounds like it's been a big help, or at least I'm guessing it has been.
2: I would say so for sure. I've kind of gotten good at mixing myself, using dynamics, the voice and bringing it up and down and – that's one thing that Bill Toms, he's kind of my rock and roll mentor, but one of the earliest things he taught me was using dynamics. And then, going on to learn about sound and how to mix yourself. And there's no need to play real loud. If you get that nice bass level, then when it's time to get loud, it's really meaningful.
0: Yeah, and some folks have trouble with that. It's funny, when we teach folks about broadcasting, a lot of folks, they're... inclination is they should shout or scream or be somebody different than who they are. You can't really maintain any of those things.
2: No.
0: And one of the things we always talk about is, well, the very fact that you're in front of a microphone, that's going to amplify you. Your own nervousness or energy, creative flow is going to amplify you. The radio itself is going to amplify you, so you probably ought to start a little smaller.
2: Sure. Yeah, let the system do the work.
0: Yeah. And that way you can – there's not much you can do if you start at a high level like that. That's a great song, and you mentioned it's about 6 years old or so. You, I hope, feel pretty terrific about the fact that songs you've written that long ago hold up so well and that you still enjoy singing them.
2: Definitely. That's something I'm very proud of,
0: that
2: I can still stand by what I wrote. And, still a lot of it still rings true today for me personally. I try to put a piece of myself in every song that I write. There's some storytelling, but I would say there's definitely still an authentic, piece of myself behind each song.
0: Have you thought about going on tour?
2: I'd love to. In fact, one thing I'm kind of interested in now is I just saw one of my other musical heroes, Craig Finn of the Hold Steady. He just went on a Living Room tour where they went to different cities and they just did house shows and kind of did a do-it-yourself thing. And that seems really interesting to me, just kind of an intimate setting and kind of share your music with folks.
0: Yeah, you'd do well in that setting. And a lot of folks do that almost all year round.
2: Yeah.
0: Too. We are certainly going to have time, I think, for at least three more songs,
2: sure.
0: Given the way things are going, if you would like to play them. And it's great to have Will here. What would you like to do next?
2: Well, let's see. This is a song off of the first record. This is called My Rides Here. And this is by Warren Zevon, the late great, and he died. But as he was dying of cancer, he wrote one last record, and he had all his musical friends, Jackson Brown, Bruce Springsteen, and they all came together and produced this killer record. And that's kind of what got me turned on to him. Interestingly enough, though, this song was not on that record, but it still kind of tells a story of his future death. He was known for writing about that kind of thing and kind of foretelling his future. But this is called My Rides Here. It's a Warren Zevon cover that I have on the record.

I was staying at the Mary with Jesus and John Wayne. I was waiting for a chariot, they were waiting for a train. The sky was full of carrion. I'll take the mezuzah, said Jesus to Mary.

The Houston sky was changeless. We galloped through blue bonnets. I was wrestling with an angel. You were working on a sonnet. Said, I believe the seraphim will gather up my pinnacle and carry us away.

I was staying at the Westin, playing to a draw, when in walked Charlton Heston with the tablets of the law. It's still the greatest story. Said, man, I'd like to stay, but I'm bound for glory. Yeah.

0: There is the audio engineer in him with the great fade, Will Kodrich, here at the Saturday Light Brigade. You, how did you develop your style of singing? Did you sing as a kid much?
1: No, I never sang. Never. Not even in church, not even, never. But as I was learning guitar and kind of developing that skill, and it was kind of like the next step that needed to be taken. So,
0: yeah, and I would think that would be hard to figure out. What do you want your voice to be? And you want to sound authentic, or you want to be listenable. Did it take a while for you to find your voice?
1: It took me a little while. And, you know, around the same time, your voice is changing. So it kind of developed, and I always try to keep it very natural. I don't sing, you know, way low or, you know, anything like that. So it started off, I would say, when I was getting started, I would kind of do the spoken word kind of singing, Johnny Cash style, that kind of thing.
0: And you did some of that on Sarah's, Southside Sarah.
1: Right, kind of
0: spoken,
1: yeah,
0: part.
1: And so it kind of just developed and kind of building that up. And I would say it came naturally. I never really worked at it too much. I never had a singing lesson. Some direction from folks like Bill and Tom, but for the most part, that was a very natural
0: How did you hook up with those guys, just at clubs or when you would hear them perform? Because you've been fortunate to have some great mentors.
1: Sure, and that's another long history there. My dad used to work for Joe Grushecki, and of course, Bill was his guitarist at the time, and they started a friendship, and I would be going to these rock and roll clubs when I was, you know, basically a little baby. And and so I got into piano in school, and I never really excelled there. I still faked my way through it a little bit, but I switched over to guitar and took a year at the school and was getting to the point where it was, you know, next level. So I got in touch with Bill and started doing lessons and took lessons all through high school. And then, of course, Tom Briding plays in Bill's band. So just kind of, you know, form those friendships, and I work with those guys all the time now.
0: That's great, the way that's all come together. Are you writing a lot these days?
1: Yeah, in fact, I've started to really get serious about it. I got home from school, and it's time that I'm trying to book gigs all the time and do a lot more writing and just kind of work on the craft. And I'm also playing with a lot of other bands here and there too. So, yeah, I feel like I'm in a time period right now where I am doing a lot of writing, just doing a lot of working and putting it all together.
0: There's a lot to write about, too,
1: sure,
0: right now. So, yeah. Will Kodrich is here. His website is simply Wilcon Rocks, right? W-I-L.
1: Wilcon.rocks.
0: Wilcon.rocks. Yeah. Didn't know there was a dot rocks.
1: Neither did we, and then we, you know.
0: I like
1: we
0: it.
1: We didn't.
0: So. Wilcon dot rocks. And what would you like to play next?
1: This is a song that will be on the upcoming record. It's called Tom Dooley, and I don't know if you're familiar, the Kingston Trio, this is one of their old songs. And
0: I remember you sent me this, I think, right, a long time ago.
1: Yeah.
0: You sent me an early arrangement you did of this that you were working on.
1: Absolutely.
0: I remember sending you one back from Bill Morris. He did a different version of it too, because you've got a special take on this.
1: Right, yeah. I remember that now. So I was in a car with my grandparents, and, you know, I said, well, play something that you guys, you know, listen to. And they're playing this Kingston Trio, and I'm listening to this song. I'm like, yeah, that's pretty good. But it's too happy, you know. This is a murder ballad. It's, you know, that's too happy. So I went back and tore up all the music and started over. So this is Tom Dooley.

sometime tomorrow morning, I reckon where I'll be. 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Hang down your head, tumbly. Hang down your head and cry. Hang down your head.

0: I like what you've done with that, and it's evolved more since I remember hearing it before. It's tough to take a song that, you know, that song's pretty well known to a lot of folks, and to make it your own, and you put a minor kind of key to it, which is fitting, given what goes on.
1: Right.
0: In the song, Kingston Trio kind of, hey, we're going to stab people.
1: It's too happy. So.
0: I hope that you'll look for Will Kondrich. He, again, his website, it's Will. Let's get it right here. It's willcon.rocks. Willcon.rocks.
1: That's right. willkon.rocks.
0: .rocks. And look for his music on CD Baby and at that website. Also, look for his upcoming gigs, including with the Cheerly Men tonight at Mr. Small's Funhouse. I think that starts at 7.
1: 7 o'clock.
0: O'clock, yeah. For Burns Night. We have time for one more from you. I'm so glad you could join us today. And here's hoping that you stick around in Pittsburgh, too. You probably could go wherever you possibly want to go. I'm sure your family feels that way, too. Yeah. But hopefully there'll be lots of opportunity for you here.
1: I hope so, too. And thanks for having me, Larry. It's always good to be here, and it's great to be on air sharing my stories here.
0: Yeah, we miss having you here. What do you want to close up with?
1: This is probably one of my most serious songs. Again, this is about leaving and coming back. And I would say there's a lot of truth to this song. Maybe not outright, but definitely behind the scenes. So this is called One More for the Road.

sort of well, not exactly a counterpart to Marie Chevalier, but she was a contemporary and sang in France and relatively short life, but loved by so many people. We'll learn more about her. Alger wrote this morning to mention when he's in his studio, he always thinks of Edith Piaf because back in 1971, one of his art professors introduced him to Edith Piaf. Allow me now to introduce you as she recreates the sound of Edith Piaf to Daphne Alderson.

0: Wow, that was Daphne Alderson singing Early in the Morning, and you sound wonderful.
1: Thank you. It's
0: it must be. Is it hard to sing this early? Or not hard, but you're in a different mindset.
1: Well, I have a rather low voice. I mean, by nature, I have a low, dark voice. But sometimes I love the morning because you have none of maybe the tensions of the day mm-hmm. in your voice. You're just, there's, you know, you're just free and fresh.
0: Yeah, you're not worn out yet.
1: Yeah, you're not. So these songs are so lovely. They're so, all of these songs written for Piaf are structured so beautifully that they're melodious. So it feels okay in the morning. Although, yeah, a couple of hours from now, I'd be a little bit more limber.
0: I have a number of things I'm curious about. And the first is simply you. When did you decide you wanted to pursue music and singing? And how, I'm just curious, as a child, did you like to sing?
1: I did. You know, I grew up, my mom is a singer. My mom was a music teacher. My dad was not what you would call a singer, but my dad loved to sing. And he would croon in the car. He would sing a lot of the stuff that you play on this show. My dad was a door-to-door Kirby vacuum cleaner salesman.
0: Oh, wow.
1: And he would sing on his way to appointments. But my mother has a very beautiful soprano voice, and she raised us with music. You know, I grew up like listening to Barbara Streisand and watching The Sound of Music. And
0: Where did you grow up?
1: I grew up in Flint, Michigan.
0: Oh, my. And yeah. It's a city. I've been to Flint a number of times over the years, not recently. And Flint, as you were growing up, probably had a pretty, it probably still does to some extent, but it was a much more vibrant town, I would imagine.
1: When I was a kid, absolutely.

0: when I was a kid, there was a lot happening because of General Motors.
1: Yeah.
0: And things really were popping. And at that time when I was a kid, my father was doing very well in sales. And we all know what happened in Flint since then. But Flint's really, I mean, it's been so much in the news because of the water, mm-hmm. but they're having a really resurgence now because it's becoming a university town.
1: Yeah, I was going to say there's more to Flint than the veneer that is presented to us.
0: Yeah.
1: And it's a neat place. I think, I want to say there was a Cadillac plant there. I may be wrong. I'm trying to remember what I was there. I know one of GM's big plants.
0: Chevrolet.
1: Chevrolet. Okay. Your dad would probably, if he heard me say that.
0: General Motors, but Chevrolet was the big one, yeah.
1: I'm thinking of another one. But there was a time when, back in my other life, when I had to go to a bunch of GM plants there. So what brought you to Pittsburgh?
0: Well, it's all because of Flint, Larry. It's all because of Flint and my roots with my mother. Things were very rough, and I was auditioning for college, and the Duquesne University Tambaritsons offered a full scholarship at that time.
1: Wow.
0: So I auditioned. We were having rough times because of the closing of all the GM plants, and this scholarship was a godsend, so I could study music here. And I earned my way through school as a tambaritson for 4 years.
1: That's such a great story. And I'm glad it brought you to Pittsburgh because that's why we have you here today. Now, your, I would imagine, love for the music of Edith Piaf, how did that come about? Is that because I know a little bit, but not a lot about her, but I know she's so well regarded.
0: She's so beloved, and her story is very dramatic. Now, to answer your question, my earliest memory of Piaf was in the French club in high school that Sister Grace organized a French dinner, and she had the students entertain. And I found La Vie en Rose in one of my mom's songbooks. Had no idea who Edith Piaf was, but I learned it for the French dinner, not knowing that it was Piaf. And then my teacher, my French teacher, when I was studying to be an opera singer with a program in New York, would use Piaf recordings to educate us in class because her diction was amazing. And I just fell in love with it. And I love her so very much, but also the beautiful songs that were being written for her at the time. There's hundreds of them. And the songwriters were really imaginative, and the songs are full of drama and pathos and wonderful history, all of them, yeah.
1: Now, in by the way, this is Daphne Alderson, who will sing again for you in a moment. And we're talking today about Edith Piaf in part because she had a 1956 recital at Carnegie Hall, not Daphne, but Edith. And Daphne's going to be recreating that recital on July 14th at 7:30 at Chatham University in its Falk Auditorium. So you'll be coming out.
0: Some of the print that went out on this was a little bit off. It's going to be at the new auditorium at the Winchester Thurston School.
1: We're
0: not
1: glad,
0: at Chatham.
1: I'm glad you mentioned that.
0: Yeah, so the whole festival is moved from the 20th Century Club, where it was for several years, now into the Winchester Thurston School, and they have just renovated their auditorium, and it is beautiful.
1: We'll correct that on our website. So this will be at the same place that Little Red Riding Hood is coming, at Winchester Thurston is in Oakland. But the time and date still the same, July 14th, 7:30. And it'll be a recreation of the recital that Edith Piaf did. That has to be exciting for you to do that.
0: It's very exciting. I would like to say it's not entirely a recreation because I'm not exactly like one of my heroes, Frank Gorshin, or I'm not exactly impersonating her.
1: Right.
0: But I'm extracting a lot of her dialogue and patter that she spoke to the audience in her voice. We're using about 3/4 of the repertoire. She sang 21 songs in 1956, and we don't have time for all of that.
1: That's a long show.
0: It would be lovely, yeah. But most of them, and we're throwing in one or two things that weren't on that program to enhance the program and tell her story.
1: Will you have a band with you as well?
0: Wonderful band. You know, the guitarist and the banjoist, John Marcinizen, was recently on this program, and John has done a number of the arrangements of these new charts we're doing. Vladimir Molov is our accordionist. He's fantastic, too. Just got back from Bulgaria, recording in Bulgaria. Jeff Mangone is the bassist. Douglas Levine is our pianist. And Doug has written a few of the arrangements. And R.J. Hyde is doing percussion. And he's not just bringing drums. He's bringing train whistles and boat whistles and all of this cool stuff, because the Piaf repertoire is filled with the sounds of Paris.
1: And I was just thinking that you can have a little night in Paris by, quite honestly, have dinner in Oakland before or after the show and enjoy a Parisian escape without having to go very far because it sounds terrific. You can find details at the website otsummerfest.org for opera theater. And it's one of many things being done. And again, I want to be sure you know it's at the Willis Room of Winchester Thurston School in Oakland on July 14th at 7:30. What a wonderful show that's going to be. I'm glad you're going to share one more song. This will be our last chance to talk about what's coming up. Is there anything else you'd like to mention?
0: Well, I've been thinking, you know, Larry, I've been thinking so much about her because I started singing these songs really professionally as a cabaret singer. I crossed over from opera into cabaret about 11 years ago. And I was experimenting with all kinds of things at the time. And Piaf was always a part of things that I loved. But since doing it's my first real entire full evening of Piaf. I've always done elements of Marlene Dietrich because they were friends. And we toured a show that was half Piaf, half Leonard Cohen songs.
1: Oh, nice.
0: But this is all Piaf. And I think that her strength of spirit is so needed in the world today. And I hope that people will come out. I think we need this wonderful strength that she had. Her mother abandoned her. Her father raised her half in the circus, half in a brothel by her grandmother. She went from that into the Paris underworld working. Can I say pimp on the air? But she did. She did not do that work. But she was smuggling and doing. She had a very dark background.
1: She sure did, yeah.
0: And rose out of that to become such a beloved singer. And she spent most of her life singing about love in all its forms, and singing about this her former life, but with nothing but love. Singing about dark people in society, much like Chekhov in one of his novels, with nothing but love and truth. And I think that's why her music is still so universal. She had so much gumption and strength. And I think we need that right now.
1: Absolutely. And I'm so glad we can honor her this morning and further yet at the upcoming concert. Can you tell me the name of the first song that you sung?
0: Yes, yes. That is a song that I will be performing with Vladimir It's called Un Jeune Homme Chanté, and it was written by Raymond Asso, who was the man who literally rescued her from the dregs of society and trained her to be the great singer that she was. There was a particular style at the time of the chanteuse that was, even in her day, Larry, was considered an old-fashioned style. Huh. But she took a lot of heat for that. But she stuck to her guns and did it. And this Raymond Asso wrote many beautiful songs for her. And this was one of the earliest. It was written in 1937. And it's about a young girl singing, a young man singing along the street, and a young girl coming along wearing a corsage. And of course, they fall in love on the spot. Huh. And lots of great things happen in 3 minutes.
1: Oh, I'll bet. Well, tell me about the next song that we'll close with.
0: I thought it would be poetic to sing the very first song I ever sang.
1: Oh, how nice.
0: To sing just a little bit of La Vie en Rose.
1: I would love that. Yeah. There's time for however much of it you want to share.
0: Okay. I will sing it. You know, it means a lot of it means looking through the world through rose-colored glasses. When I see him, it's like I'm wearing rose-colored glasses and everything is great. And she wrote this for Marcel Cerdan, who was a middleweight champion boxer that she fell very much in love with. And he was tragically killed in a plane crash. And much of her life, and I think the whole Carnegie Hall experience that she went through, she was still in mourning from that loss.
1: Oh,
0: and you can really feel it in the song list.
1: Very, very soulful, tragic life. Some of our stations, we leave us at 9, and I want to thank you for being here with us this morning, if I don't get a chance to. And we'll have our birthday segment coming up in just a few moments. But we're going to hear one more song from Daphne Alderson. Thank you for being here. And here she is again.
0: Thank you, Larry.

0: Daphne Alderson. Thank you.
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0: Alexander Church on keys, David Didio on guitar, both of them doing vocals, Casey Snyder on drums and vocals, Simon Howard on bass, here for you now, Stone Throwers.

0: stone throwers here at the Saturday Light Brigade. And let's talk first to the two that you just heard doing the leads on that song. Might as well start with David, since he's standing up right in front of me. Tell me a little bit about yourself and the group.
1: Hi, I'm David. I guess I've lived in Pittsburgh the last 7 years. I went to Pitt for undergrad and then Pitt Law. So I actually met Simon, the bass player, in the dorms. We've been fast friends ever since. I actually met Casey in an entertainment law class, and we had to do one of those icebreaker activities.
0: Like,
1: go around and say something about yourself. And he's like, my name's Casey, and I play the drums. And I was like, so like, you play the drums for anybody? And he said no, and I asked him if he wanted to, and he said yes.
0: Perfect.
1: So, you know, and he knows church from college. We don't talk about where they went to school.
2: We're a house divided here. Penn State.
0: Half Pitt. Interesting.
1: We don't talk about it.
0: Very interesting. Not all lawyers or attorneys.
1: Just the two of us. I mean, neither of us are attorneys yet. We don't get the exam results until October, unfortunately.
0: Oh, did you both just finish, though?
1: Yeah, we both. Yeah.
0: Wow. You have taken the bar?
1: Have, yes.
0: Okay.
1: July.
0: Interesting. Well, I'm sure you'll do fine. Are you watching the confirmation hearings for the?
1: A little bit. Yeah, I was like podcasting them at work.
0: Yeah, it's hard to look away.
1: Yeah, interesting stuff.
0: Indeed.
1: Interesting stuff.
0: Well, that's great. Where are you from originally?
1: I'm from Syracuse, New York.
0: Okay, excellent. And do we have a mic in front of the other Pitt member? We do. That's Casey Snyder on drums. Are you from Pittsburgh? Or?
3: I am not from Pittsburgh. I moved here 3 years ago to go to law school. I'm from central Pennsylvania, a little town called Altoona.
0: Oh, we know Altoona. Yeah. Suburban Huntingdon.
3: Yeah.
0: we know Altoona quite well. And our other two group members, we might as well acknowledge the Penn Staters, although one we're going to need to get close to a microphone. We'll do it. Let's start.
4: I'm a Pitt, to be clear.
0: Oh.
2: Yeah, Casey
0: is Penn State.
2: Penn State went to Pitt Law then, and so I like to say we're split, but really they have the upper hand.
0: Okay, so you're the only true Penn Stater.
2: You're the loner here, yeah.
0: And what did you study at Penn State?
2: Journalism.
0: Excellent, excellent. And you're playing keys, and the two of you are singing. Oh, by the way, he is Alexander Church. You two sung beautifully together on that last one. How long have you two been playing together, or how long has the band been together?
2: We started February, March. Those two have known each other for a while, Dave and Simon, and I knew Casey in college. We actually were roommates for a couple years, worked on a couple projects, and obviously when Casey met Dave in school, he kind of let me know, and I came together, but we started writing music right away, playing stuff right away, and we're able to develop a little bit of a good chemistry, I think, and it's been fun getting a little closer together, learning everything, the way everyone's intricacies work, and getting a good balance.
0: Yeah. What did you study, out of curiosity? Oh, I'm sorry, journalism, you said. I'm sorry, that I'm displaying bad journalism skills. That went right over my head.
2: You wouldn't be the first.
0: No, it's nice to have you all here today. Is there anything else we need to know about you, Simon? Pitt, not Penn State.
4: Yep, H2P, from Rochester, New York, shout out.
0: Excellent.
4: Studied history. Dave and I we sat in Dave's room for a few years just jamming, fooling around, and finally something came together, and it feels really good.
0: Oh.
4: And we're all getting a lot better, and it's a lot of fun.
0: That's excellent. Yay, higher ed, bringing people together.
2: Gotta use the degree for something.
0: Yes, so. That might be the new niche for a higher ed. If you're just joining us, this group is called Stone Throwers. You can find them on Facebook. We've linked to their Facebook page. And I'm assuming that was an original first song. Who wrote it?
1: I wrote that song maybe like 3 years ago, you know, in the spring after like a long and, you know, kind of dark winter for me. And I was sitting on my back porch in the sunshine and just sort of reflecting on how, you know, like the course is that life gets hard.
0: Yeah.
1: And you shouldn't pretend that it doesn't, but it doesn't mean you can't, you know, be positive and try to persevere through it all. So honestly, like having these guys together, it's like a lot for me because, you know, I wrote that so long ago and now I finally have all these guys that are willing to, you know, come in and, you know, be a part of this music, and they all bring something unique to it. You know, it's parts of the song that I didn't even know were there. Church's piano solo is beautiful, and you know that's not something that, you know, came from, you know, anything I wrote or did, but it was just there. And you know, working with these guys, we actually just released that as a single on Bandcamp today, from our forthcoming EP.
0: Excellent. Nice sounding song. What's it called?
1: Don't Pretend.
0: Don't Pretend. And what would you like to do next?
1: We're going to play Time of Day.
0: Time of Day. Well, let's welcome again to the Radio Stone Throwers.

0: So that's why we call. I'm sorry. That's why we call it Groove Americana. Because yeah. We kind of got a little groove in us.
1: No, I like it. I like it. And Alexander, your voice is amazing. How did you develop the ability to sing like that?
2: I have always been singing to myself, like most people. I did a little bit of singing in college, working on other projects, but being with these guys here has really pushed me to broaden my horizons a little bit. And when we first started playing, Dave was doing a lot of the singing, and he kind of would push me to take on a little bit more. And I've been building up my confidence and working with that, but I'm just kind of learning as I go.
1: Yeah, you're really rocking out. And I can't, I don't like to really compare folks, but, you know, sort of in a Joe Cocker kind of way, but just really belting out these songs, yet very musically, and it's just terrific to listen to you. It looks like you're having fun, too.
2: Absolutely.
1: If you're just joining us, the group is called Stone Throwers. 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Thanks for doing that. Are you guys playing anywhere soon? When I looked at your website, it looked like you've got something October 1st.
0: Yeah, we're actually playing at the Park House September 21st.
1: Oh, that's good.
0: Yeah, we're going to put the Facebook event together today.
1: No, that's okay.
0: We've been waiting on getting a little promo poster together.
1: We get to know first. That'll be Saturday, 15th.
2: I think it's a Friday.
1: Sounds like a Friday, yes.
2: And then we'll also be at Howler's October 1st with a band called The Head is coming into Pittsburgh, and we're going to be playing with them. I believe that's a Monday, but school nights don't apply anymore. So
1: yeah, that's right. You guys are totally free as you wait for your bar results. Do attorneys get job offers before passing the bar? Sometimes in some markets.
0: Sometimes.
1: Yeah, probably not in today's market. Probably in today. It's just like all the John Grisham books, right? Where they come through. And
0: oh, yeah. That's how it is.
1: We'll turn back to music. What would you like to play next?
0: This next song is called Sunshine Surfing.
1: Sunshine Surfing.
0: It's going to feature a little bit of free poetry from young Casey over here.
1: Excellent. Casey on the drums. And we've got a picture of the group up on our Facebook page if you want to take a look at them.

My eyes were closed until they were open. I drank in the purple undercurrents of the sky as an antidote to the steel jungle I had been climbing in for so long. At once, my consciousness brought me upward, like an astral traveler searching for a place to live. And as the sun rose, revealing the curvature of the earth, I realized that this is some good stuff.

0: Nicely. Don, there you've caught stone throwers. And Casey, did you, I'm sure you wrote the spoken part.
1: I'm guessing,
0: what about the song itself?
1: I did not. So Dave and Simon are the primary songwriters. But I've always written creatively as an outlet, especially poetry. So we thought it might be interesting to try to bring that song in with some spoken word.
0: Yeah, it goes together well in a nice jam sound as you're playing.
2: Yeah.
0: Good morning to Rob, who wrote to mention how much he's enjoying listening to you this morning and how great everything sounds.
3: We appreciate that.
1: Thank you.
3: Yes. Thanks for listening.
2: I think it might be my dad. But
0: no, it's not. I don't think it's okay. Your dad. I don't think it's your dad.
2: Okay, well, thanks, Rob. We're on Facebook, Instagram, and we have a single on Bandcamp.
0: Rob H.
2: Rob H.
0: Rob H.
2: What up, Rob H?
3: Thanks for tuning in.
0: But if your dad is listening, he can say something. Shout out.
2: Shout out to parents.
0: Yes.
1: I think they're all listening.
3: Music lessons, encouragement, all that good
0: stuff. Yeah. Actually, if you want, you can text us if you want to share a comment with the guys or post something on Facebook. Text us at 412-200-5975. And when they're not playing, like in between songs, we'll let them know that you texted us. We should have time. I think we are running good for at least two more, so that we should be good. What would you like to do next? I'm enjoying the music so much I'm losing count. What do you want to play next?
2: Yeah, we're going to play a little song called Heron.
0: Heron. By the way, Stone Throwers, PGH, is the Facebook handle, but you can find it, I'm sure.

0: stone throwers. Have you guys ever been called stone cutters yet?
1: This is the very first time.
0: I didn't do it. I just asked, have you been called? But you know,
1: we get called the stone throwers.
0: I'll bet.
1: We try to correct people as quickly as possible.
0: I haven't done it yet.
1: I appreciate it so much.
2: We were going to book our first show. We didn't have a name. We got a list. And we were going to go with something else. And then I think either Simon or someone spit out Stone's Throw or Stone Throwers or something. And we just latched onto it pretty quick.
0: Actually, so. I try not ever to ask about, you know, the story behind a band name. But you always say a stone's throw away, right? But that means if you're Roberto Clemente, that means you might, you know, need a car to get there. If you're other, if you're me, it's like confined within the studio most likely. Steve is listening in Oakmont, mentions how great you guys sound and is really enjoying the lyrics as well as the instruments as well as the mix. Thank you to Chad Green for doing that. Bryce is also listening and mentioned how much he's enjoying listening. Now, this is not everybody who's listening. Hey, these are just
1: people who
0: took a moment to step forward.
1: And
0: say hello.
1: Actually, we're stonethrowers.bandcamp.com.
0: Stonethrowers.bandcamp.com.
1: If you find us on Facebook, the link's there.
0: Yeah, it's all there. And you can find their music. Now, this is the last one for you guys, I think, right?
1: Yep.
0: Is there anything I haven't asked you about that you wanted to reveal or talk about? Because this is our last chance to talk. Not ever, just this morning.
1: Yeah, I wanted to just take the time to give a quick shout out to the Attic Music Group. You know, Caleb, Drew, Roger, they're where we recorded our EP, titled Our EP. We named it that so we could do a bit. You know, I was hoping he'd be like, "Oh, what's the name of your EP?" And we'd be like, "Our EP."
0: Well, then I'd say, "Could I? I'd like a, I'd like,
2: clear.
0: Yeah, I'd like a copy of
1: Our EP."
0: Our EP.
1: Yeah,
0: but then, yeah,
2: it's clearly killing so far. So
1: it's
2: we might
1: see,
2: have to workshop that
1: someone,
2: one a little bit.
1: Someone at home is maybe laughing.
2: but yeah, the guys at the Attic Group have done a phenomenal job, and for me, I've been living in Pittsburgh a little over a year now. It's been tremendous getting to know the Pittsburgh music scene, going out, hearing bands at different places, and there's a lot of good spots here, and, you know, we all should do everything we can to keep those things going.
0: Yeah, absolutely. I keep thinking about this REP now. There is something going on there,
1: yeah.
0: You know, kind of like the Who's On First.
1: Yeah, that's exactly what I was thinking.
0: Since
1: I like lame jokes, so.
0: Well, I'll thank you to say you're welcome. Go ahead. I'll thank you to say you're welcome.
1: You're welcome.
0: Thank you.
1: Welcome.
0: Thank you.
1: Oh, jeez.
0: Yeah.
2: That's what we call good radio, right?
0: an infinite loop that won't quit. What's the – so look for the EP. Anything else? Thank you all for being here.
3: Thank you for having us.
0: And, Chad, the mix sounds great. And it's takes a little effort to set up when you have a group like this for radio, but you sound great. What do you want to close up with?
1: We're going to close up with Groove Pocket. I wanted a quick comment. Thank you for not making fun of us or having a made-up genre. You know?
0: Oh, I like the genre.
3: I think it's a new genre.
0: First of all, I don't. The concept of genres, is not. It's something that I don't like that much, I've always felt that way. This is your time, not my time. But I wanted to try to just set up an audience to know what they were going to hear, and you know, Groove Americana. Why not?
1: Exactly.
0: You know,
1: we don't want to genre lock ourselves.
0: No.
1: You know, put creative shackles.
2: We're still growing, and I think you'll see once the EP comes out, it's kind of four puzzle pieces. We're still finding our feet, and everything's a little bit different. You've heard some of the stuff today, but we're excited about it, so stay tuned.
0: Yeah, the genre is musical protoplasm, you know. I'm seriously, it's just it's human beings making music, so thank
1: you. Exactly.
0: Thanks so much for being with us here. Once again, Stone Throwers.

0: you, everybody, for listening to us. We're Stone Throwers.
1: Stone Throwers. Thank you, guys. What a great sound. Follow them on Facebook, Stone Throwers PGH. Look for the new EP called Our EP. It's ours. I'll take a nickel for everyone that goes out the door. It's ours. Thank you for being here.
0: Thank you for having us. We really appreciate this.
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1: Please join me. It's a rare treat. I'm glad you're able to be here with us listening today. Leslie Smith, along with Steve Cunningham.

0: Leslie Smith here. At the Saturday Light Brigade backed by Steve Cunningham, I feel like we could have a little exercise and circle the mistakes within the last 10 minutes. I think I did not identify the album that song was on.
1: These Things Wrap was the CD.
0: And I do remember that album. It's
1: sure.
0: Funny. I was looking to check. I remember getting that and just loving it. We still have it here and we still play. Tell me, I've heard you, we've talked before, but I don't know too much about your life story. Were you raised in Pittsburgh?
1: I was raised in Forest Hills, same as Steve, so that's why we have the same dialect.
0: What street did he live on?
1: Lenox Avenue.
0: Oh my gosh,
1: yes.
0: Lenox.
1: Yes.
0: You'll appreciate my street.
1: Yes.
0: I used to take the 67 Trafford to go all sorts of places.
1: Me too.
0: And I lived in Gilmore Acres. So
1: My grandparents lived in Gilmore Acres.
0: And I lived on Stephendale, and I would often, to catch the bus on a very wintry day, you could kind of sled down Lenox Avenue. Lenox Avenue, if you don't know the street, is among the steeper grades in Pittsburgh.
1: Yes.

0: finger picking and singing and writing in the folk idiom, did that come later in life?
1: Yeah, it just kind of came about. Mm-hmm. I was a ballet dancer, and that didn't work out so well for numerous reasons, and I just discovered that I could sing as well. So.
0: You have an amazing voice, which sort of harkens, it just makes you think of a voice coming out of Appalachia or just from, there's an authenticity to the sound as you sing. Have you been out playing much lately?
1: No. I was a secretary for about 17, 18 years at Pitt. So I've had a long break, so I would like to get back at it again. And I've started writing some new songs, and I can do that now, so that's good.
0: I'm really happy to hear you say that, because I think, well, especially for these times, your voice and writing is needed.
1: Thank you.
0: And I think it takes a lot of courage to get back. At least I would imagine. I don't know.
1: Yes.
0: But it can't be that easy.
1: Yes, I was up at 3 this morning.
0: Oh, and dear.
1: Took a mile walk. Yeah.
0: I was too, which is why I got you.
1: Yes.
0: Well, I'm honored that you're here with
1: Thank
0: us.
1: You.
0: And we'll catch up with, if I'm not careful, I'm going to call you. I promise I won't call you Sue or Karen, but I'll call you Tom if I'm not careful.
2: I've called Tom a few times in my life.
0: I'm sure you have. I've gotten it too for my older brothers. We'll catch up. Why don't we have you do another song, and then we'll catch up with Steve after the next song. If you're just joining us, the great Leslie Smith is back in front of a microphone, and you are great.
1: Oh, thank you, Larry.
0: What would you
1: you're
0: like
1: great
0: to
1: too.
0: What do you want to do next?
1: We're going to do a song called Midnight Pirouette.

0: Leslie Smith, along with Steve Cunningham. You have just such a, I've forgotten how captivating your voice is. I think that's the right word, is captivating.
1: Thank you.
0: It's easy to lose yourself. In fact, I just looked over to see what time it was, mm-hmm. because time did kind of stand still. And I'm thinking, oh, yeah, we're on the radio. This is the time I'm supposed to say you're listening to the show that gets your weekend off to a good start, the Saturday Light Brigade. Thank you for doing that. When your Waterbug release was out, were you touring extensively in support of that?
1: I was going through a lot of things, but I was, I went to Austin, on behalf of Ian Matthews. I stayed with him and played in Austin, and, he and his family. And then I, played the Newport Folk Festival and, just Boston, California. I did a little tour of California, Northern California, but, yeah, I'm really, really a homebody, so I always wanted to be near my daughter, and so I didn't just take off in a car and go.
0: And there she is.
1: And there she is, and here and today, living proof. Anna. Yes.
0: Well, the nice thing, folks like me know that if a release comes in from Waterbug, it's going to be awesome.
1: Yeah.
0: So for Waterbug to have you there, I hate to keep talking about an album that's, you know, 20 plus years old, but it was just such a great record, and it holds
1: you.
0: Up.
1: Oh, thank you. Well, Andrew Calhoun and Casey just released that last song on their new album, Skeins.
0: That's great.
1: So, and it's a lovely album.
0: Mm-hmm. And you were involved in mixing some of that original album.
2: Yeah, I engineered that album.
0: I thought.
1: And he sang on some of it, too.
0: Yeah. So let's catch up with you. This is one Steve Cunningham, who is here. You know him from Sandoz. Perhaps sometimes the Flying Cunninghams when you were around, right?
2: Always the Flying Cunninghams.
0: Yeah. Yeah. I know there were a couple gigs that.
2: That's going pretty far back.
0: Yeah. Yeah, there were a few. But now.
2: They were duo for about a year, I think.
0: Yeah, now that I think about it. Yes, it was always all of you. And some of the best times ever. I think about Thirsties, The Poorhouse, and all sorts of other haunts. What are you up to these days?
2: Mostly I'm playing with a group called Eleanor Walrus, who does a psychedelic Beatles cover review tribute.
0: I like it.
2: We've been together for about a year, and we've been playing to some pretty receptive audiences.
0: Can we have you join us up top?
2: Sure.
0: I would love to have you. That'd be great to have you guys on the air.
2: Yeah, we'd love to.
0: I'm just thinking how fun it would be to. Is there a song called Eleanor Walrus? You can combine the
2: it's
0: lyrics.
2: No, Eleanor Rigby and Eleanor Walrus.
0: But I know.
2: Don't have one yet, but it's a good idea.
0: It'd be fun. Picture yourself as the Eggman or something like that. before you sing the song you're about to, I did want to talk about Hickory Fest coming up, a festival. I didn't realize who started that festival.
2: Yeah, the Hickory Project.
0: Talk a little bit about that. I didn't realize that.
2: Well, when my sister was with the Hickory Project, it's been probably back 15, 20 years ago, she got a place up in Wellsboro, Pennsylvania, up near the Poconos, and there had been a festival up there called Music in the Mountains that it had stopped several years earlier. And my sister was like, well, let's pick it up. Let's call it Hickory Fest. And then she just pretty much ran with it. And it's been a great festival. We go every year. It's beautiful. It's nestled in the foothills of the Poconos in Wellsboro. It's at a campground called the Stony Fork Creek Campground. And this year, it's next week, Friday, August 17th through the 19th. And they feature some great acts up there, Dawn of the Buffalo, Grass is Dead. Our own Jacob's Ferry Stragglers are going to be there. And I wanted to put a shout out for their new album, which features a song that Sue wrote, she and Frank Serio. Frank Serio is the guy who's running the festival these days. He was her partner at the time of her passing. He does a great job up there. The whole festival is dedicated to Sue, devoted to Sue. In addition to Stragglers, a lot of other good bands. I'll be playing there with Eric Pappy Weingrad from The Cause,
0: yeah,
2: along with Billy Gilmore, who's amazing, and a couple other musicians and a kind of a pickup band. The whole festival benefits the Sue Cunningham Memorial Scholarship Fund at the Dreyfus School of the Arts Foundation. Some of the proceeds also go to the Cuyahoga County
0: Relay for Life. Yeah.
2: Thank you very much, which is a cancer fund. So some of the money goes to the Memorial Scholarship Fund and some to the cancer fund, which is really beautiful. In addition, they have a fiddle contest up there for children, three different age groups, and the first place winners, each of the three winners get something. But the first place winners of all the age groups get a $150 cash and a gift certificate to J.R. Judd Violins in Williamsport, PA for $200.
1: Wow.
0: That's fantastic. Yeah. And I'm glad to see a Pennsylvania Fiddlers Contest. Mm-hmm. And how appropriate. How long, I was trying to guess this morning, has it been about 4 years since Sue?
2: Three or four.
0: Right? Yeah. I really miss her. You know, I've got lots of memories of your sister, but Sue sat behind me in nuclear safety class at Carnegie Mellon. And I think we both liked the class a lot, but it was a night class, so we were trying to keep each other awake and going through. But one of the, if ever there were a Renaissance woman, here is somebody who was just an incredibly accomplished musician with a huge brain for science and engineering and physics and so many other things. I still think about her a lot.
2: Yes, we all do too.
0: Yeah.
2: I feel really fortunate to have been her little brother. I'm very fortunate. It's
0: A
2: cool thing. And she was amazing. She's loved all over the world.
0: Yeah. Forgetting about Sue the person and Sue the human being, just Sue the musician on stage, just played, you know, you take a chestnut like Orange Blossom Special, you've never heard it played like the way Sue does, even though you've heard it played thousands of times.
2: We used to call her the nuclear fiddle.
0: Yeah. So look, and you can catch some, there's some videos and songs that show the Flying Cunninghams.
2: If you go to flyingcunninghams.com, you can listen to a lot of music there, and there's also a pointer to a YouTube channel with over 100 videos of Sue.
0: Oh, wow. I didn't know it had grown to be that large. Well, let's hear a song you wrote. I didn't realize you wrote the song until we were talking ahead of time. I've heard you do this song in a number of incarnations. Never really thought about it. I just figured, oh, here's a song you're singing. I believe it's going to be Diesel and Propane,
2: yes.
0: Right?
2: Yes.

0: Leslie Smith along with Steve Cunningham. Steve was the one singing that song. And I now know why I probably thought that song was written by another person. How old were you when you wrote that song?
1: 88 out of 25, I think.
0: Yeah, and it sounds more a little bit like an older guy singing it and talking about his life. Some of that based on true experience at all?
1: Yeah, pretty much. I got out of college and I couldn't get a job and I wrote a song. And I got a job. And no more good songs.
0: What? Where did you go to school?
1: University of Pittsburgh, electrical engineering.
0: Okay. And that was the time because we graduated around the same time. You got out with an engineering degree and you went to the alumni section of your college magazine. Magazines were things that people used to publish that had stuff in them. And it would say, like, class of 83, Larry Berger is working at the 7-Eleven. There were just all these jobs.
1: Right. I was driving a forklift.
0: Yeah, there was not much to do at that time. And actually, I was fortunate. I didn't. Although it might have been fun to work at a 7-Eleven, I had a job. My engineering degree got me a job as technical editor of a trade magazine. But a lot of my classmates were sending in job announcements like working the day shift at Monroeville Hardware and things like that, just to point out that life can have other plans too. Did you stay in Pittsburgh after getting out of Churchill?
2: I went to New York for a couple years to try to sing bluegrass there, and it was kind of rough. Yeah.
0: Yeah, if you're saying...
2: my good friends, Sally Friedman, I don't know if you remember her from high school, and Jamie Bell was a friend of mine, and they were both in New York, so we were kind of all there simultaneously and trying different things.
0: Yeah, if you want to be a homebody... I would imagine New York's not the place to do it.
2: Well, I don't really need to be a homebody anymore, but back then I really wanted to pursue the music, and just bluegrass wasn't really, you know, it was more show tunes. And now bluegrass is kind of commonplace, but back then it was a little odd to be playing in a bar.
0: Yeah. It is. It has become a lot more common, mm-hmm. and I think "Oh Brother, Where Art Thou" had a lot to do with it. The song that mentioning bluegrass made me think of Molly O'Brien covering.
2: Molly O'Brien covered "Northern Cross."
0: Yeah,
2: and so Tim and Jerry Douglas played on that, and then Dar Williams, Lucy Kaplansky, and Richard Schindel did an a cappella version of Northern Cross on Cry, Cry, Cry.
0: That's got to be exciting to hear your words sung differently by different artists like that.
2: And then a lot of colleges, a cappella was getting big a few years back, and a lot of the college groups did it as, you know, because as part of the a cappella.
0: How nice.
2: Uh-huh.
0: That's great. Yeah. Leslie Smith is here. How can people, your album's still available, the original one? I think it's still...
2: There aren't many copies,
0: no.
2: Really. It really, there weren't that many produced. I think CD Baby has it, and that's probably one of the few places.
0: And I know you mentioned you'll be playing out soon. You're writing now. Are you hoping another album will come your way?
2: Bucket list,
0: Mm-hmm. I'm sure it will happen. It might take a little bit of time, though. If you're, do you have?
2: Well, Steve has a studio, so
1: let's see what we can do.
0: That'll help.
2: Mm-hmm,
0: You've got a muse, probably more than one, I would suspect. You're going to do another duet together, and it's one of Leslie's songs.
2: Yeah. Yes, this is a new song, so it's inspired by riding the bus. 4 buses a day to Pitt and for working, and I just became engrossed in the bus culture, and this is one of the occurrences one day.

0: Leslie Smith, you still got it.
1: Thank you, Larry. That's so sweet. Thank you.
0: That's a gorgeous song. There's a lot I like about that song. I'm pretty sure.
1: I read a lot of stories about elderly or senior people.
0: And I think it's a strange thing to ask about, but I'm almost positive you make a habit of publishing your lyrics when you present a CD, and I'm glad you do. Mm-hmm. I'm one of those people that likes to study the lyrics I listen, and it's hard sometimes, although when you sing, you can hear them too, but it's just nice to be able
1: to read
0: along. Leslie Smith and Steve Cunningham with us this morning. In a minute, we'll give you the website for the Hickory Fest next weekend so you can learn more about that. I think we have about 8 minutes of radio time, which is one or two songs, depending on what you two would like to do together. And I'll leave it up to you.
1: Okay, ready.
0: They're going to go to another one of Leslie's, or is this one of... Okay.

0: What a beautiful, intricate story, and a great way to deliver it, too. I knew this hour would fly by. Thanks, Leslie Smith. You going to come back? I hope so. You sounded great. And Tom, it's the Hickory Fest. I did it, Tom, Steve. Man, that's just not going to stop. Sorry, Steve. Next time, name tags. Hickory Fest is coming up. And,
1: that's right, next weekend.
0: What's the best way?
1: HickoryFest.com. Check it out on the web.
0: That's easy as can be, HickoryFest.com. It's actually a good-looking website, too, and a great lineup of artists.
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0: Here is Dan Getkin and the 12-6.

0: That is Dan Getkin and the 12-6 here at the Saturday Light Brigade as I make my way out to the main studio to see them. They have a brand new album called A Rose Among the Thorns. And let me check with Dan and first just to ask you to introduce the band for us.
1: Sure. Well, my name is Dan Getkin. I have Kara Getkin singing with me as well as Kim Carter singing. And Tim Good's playing electric guitar, Alex Hurd is playing bass, and Del Weinberg is playing the drums.
0: And you decided to do this on vinyl, which is exciting. And I congratulate you on having the release in hand before the release party, more than a day before the release party. Congratulations. That's going to be this Friday night at Southside Works. What made you decide to do vinyl?
1: Well, these are gospel songs, and these are almost entirely some classic numbers, even though one of them is written by co-written by Saturday Light Brigade's son, John Bindley. So you all know him well, so do I, and we did a song together. So the classic nature of these songs, it felt like if I was going to do a song or an album on vinyl, I felt like this was the one to really capture the spirit of the music.
0: I'm glad you pointed out, John. I missed that. I noticed the Andre Crouch one. Right away, but I didn't see John's name on that. What's the song you just did?
1: So that's What Could I Do? That's a Thomas Dorsey song.
0: Excellent. Let's listen to another one, then we'll talk a little bit more about the inspiration for this particular album. What would you like to do next?
1: Another question song, Where Could I Go?
0: Once again, this is Dan Getkin and the 12-6.

0: Dan Getkin and the 12-6. I keep wanting to say quick six or pick six, but I know it's 12-6. I noticed, I was looking at the vinyl. First of all, I'm curious about the art. Who did the cover art?
1: So this is a painting that was done by a friend and an extremely talented artist. That's Autumn Gabriel who painted that.
0: It's beautifully done. It's a portrait of Dan. And then in tiny, tiny letters, I see made in Czech Republic, one of my favorite places. Did you choose the Czech Republic, or is that happenstance?
1: It was sort of interests aligned. I would have loved to have a record printed in the Czech Republic, but also I had to have it printed in the Czech Republic, so that's good news for everyone.
0: Is that where the vinyl was done, or the...
1: Yeah.
0: Okay.
1: There's a big pressing plant in the Czech Republic that does a ton of vinyl pressing, and so that's where I got it.
0: I didn't know that. I knew there were some in Ohio. Who knew that the Czech? I wonder if they're original presses. They could be. That's you know, you when you do what I do, you look at all these fine little notes on it. This album officially will be released this coming Friday night at Southside Works at 7 o'clock. I'm curious, why a gospel album? What turned you to gospel?
1: So Kara and Kim, as well as our friends Rick and Denitra, have been singing and performing at a church on the north side called Mosaic Community Church. We've been doing gospel music for probably a decade, and so the songs have slowly just become our own over that 10-year period, and so it really felt like I wanted to have this for myself and for us to just be able to enjoy and also to share with the people that don't come to our church, our friends and family that don't live in Pittsburgh, that wouldn't come to Mosaic on a Sunday morning. So, you know, we just felt like, why not? Why not have this? And who knows if anybody will want it? I think it's great. I don't know what everybody else will think about it, but I think it's a real testament to the work of not only my friends at Mosaic, but also the members of my band and the Pittsburgh music community that played on it.
0: Where is Mosaic located?
1: 2801 North Charles Street.
0: So if you go up by the Pittsburgh Promise, is it... Or the Pittsburgh Project, I'm sorry, that's what I meant. The Pittsburgh Project, is it further up the hill?
1: It is precisely at the Pittsburgh Project. It's a church on the same property as the Pittsburgh Project.
0: Ah, okay, I know the sanctuary very well. I didn't realize that was the church. Would you two like to add anything at all? I'm getting shaking heads from your singers here.
1: Kim is being shy, but Kim has been the director of the gospel choir in various forms over the years. So without Kim's leadership and without Kim's... I mean, Kim has been singing these. I've never brought a song to church. I don't think that Kim hasn't been like, oh, yeah, we used to sing this. So a new song to me is always a classic to Kim. And so that's just a treasure trove of wisdom and experience that she brings.
0: Yeah, and the Pittsburgh Project is a great nonprofit that was founded by Salim Gabriel a few years back, who's now with the Pittsburgh Promise, which is why I conflated those two. But if you go up North Charles, you'll find the work that they do in service and fixing up homes in the area, also after-school programming. And I did not realize the church was active there. I've been in that sanctuary a few times. It's a beautiful place. So that's good to know that this album includes music that you've performed there. Why don't we get another one from you? What would you like to do next?
1: We'll do 99 and a half won't do.
0: 99 and a half won't do. And is that one on the album? I don't think it is.
1: Oh, it sure is.
0: Oh, there it is, right there. I was looking for the numeral 9. It's spelled out 99 and a half.

0: That's another one from A Rose Among the Thorns, Dan Getkin and the 12-6. Kim, you have a special message. Ross says hello. Ross K, he says hello. Do you want to say, yes, do you want to say hello back?
1: Hi, Ross Crown and Bitter. How are you?
0: We got you over your shyness. Ross, it's good to hear from you. Thank you for checking in. And it'll be this coming Friday at 7 o'clock. This vinyl will be here. Did you do CDs? I'm sure you've got digital product, but is the only physical artifact the vinyl?
2: For now. If there is a clamoring for CDs, we may consider a special limited run of CDs, but for now, just the vinyl and the digital.
0: Excellent. And Southside Works is the place. And I know Molly Alphabet is going to be there. Kenny Stockard. Who is Steel Tongue Sweet Boy? I don't know who that is.
2: Yes, you do. It's Elliot Sussman.
0: Oh, very nice. Has he been playing under that name for a while?
2: That's his DJ act. So he's going to be spinning some gospel and R&B classics for us that night.
0: I did not know that. He needs to play some music again, too. Elliot, this is me suggesting. We still get requests for the 54C song and all sorts of classics from Elliot Sussman. How long has this project been in your head? Does it predate the pandemic? I'm sure it must.
2: Yeah, we had studio time booked with Alex. Alex recorded the album for us. We had it booked in, I don't know, March of 2020 or April of 2020. So that wasn't a great time for anybody anymore. So we pushed it off and we just, well, really what we did is our church went remote. And so we would have church on Zoom for, as many churches did, for a year or 2 years. And so once a month we would produce what you're hearing now. We would do from our homes, and so people would be singing into their phones, and I would stitch it together. And it was, I wouldn't say it was a passion project so much as it was valuable pre-production for the album. I don't miss those days exactly, but I do. It was really helpful when we did the album to be able to have videos and have, you know, rough recordings of most of the material for this album.
0: Valuable pre-production. I like it. Prototyping new techniques. And it's hard to sing and perform remotely like that and keep everybody in sync, isn't it?
2: Yeah, it is. It didn't happen live. So people got to enjoy, you know, 12 minutes of music of us all playing together. But it was 12 minutes on the back of me to a metronome playing a song, sending it to a drummer, sending it to Tim, sending it to a bassist, sending it to the singers, and them all singing their parts, putting it back, and then really worked out better than I thought it would, which is why I kept doing it for the long haul.
0: Yeah, it's definitely necessity is the mother of invention. After you're opening this Friday, do you have any other performances scheduled?
2: Not really. I mean, the performance on Friday is going to be very different than what you're hearing now. These songs, yes, of course, but this actually represents less than half of the band that will be there.
0: I was going to say you'll have an organ there that night, I imagine.
2: We will have two key players that evening. We'll have organ, we'll have electric piano, Rhodes, we'll have a horn section, and we'll have more singers. So if this is scratching any itch for you, I promise it'll be a very different and exciting experience on Friday.
0: Will Elwood or Jake be there doing backflips? And
2: I don't know, but if you could set that up, that would be great.
0: That'd be fun, wouldn't it? You're listening to Dan Getkin. I don't know why that just popped into my mind, but it did. Dan Getkin and the 12-6, the album A Rose Among Thorns, Among the Thorns, the name of it. What would you like to do next?
2: This is When the Walls Come Down.
0: When the Walls Come Down. And also on the album, a lot of great songs. Michael Taylor, the author of this one. And here they are again, Dan Getkin and the 12-6.

0: Dan Getkin and the 12-6, that song sounded terrific. And the more full band, the fuller band, will be at Southside Works, 7 o'clock, this coming Friday the 26th. And you'll be able to, it's really nice to hold a vinyl LP. I don't get a chance to do that. I can remember saying, I will never stop playing vinyl, but it's pretty convenient. But it's also just nice. It feels like it's kind of a heavy record, too. And the art is just, it's a great painting of you.
1: I agree. Autumn really did a great job of making me, if possible, even more handsome.
0: That brought a hearty laugh from everybody here. If only they were mic'd.

0: That's Dan Getkin and the 12-6. Thank you to Chad Green for a great job mixing what is today a six-piece band. And Ricky is driving the bus over there. Thank you for doing that today. I think we have time for two more, this one and the next one, for planning purposes. What would you like to do next?
1: Do Sweet Hour of Prayer next.
0: Sweet Hour of Prayer. That's a song. Did Jim Reeves do Sweet Hour of Prayer? I think. A lot of people did it.
1: A lot of people did Sweet Hour of Prayer.
0: I'm going to have to look. I somehow remember Jim Reeves doing it. But we'll take a listen to Dan Getkin and the 12-6 do it right now.

0: Sweet hour of prayer. Of course, Jim Reeves did it. I think just about, well, not everybody, but a lot of people did it. But Pat Boone is the most associated with the song, which Alex is nodding his head. That's not surprising. But there he was, Gentleman Jim Reeves. I think I remember that from one of those. If you order this album, you'll get these songs, and up came Jim Reeves. You guys sound terrific playing together and singing together, and I hope folks will come out to see you again. It's an all-ages show, Southside Works, 7 o'clock, Friday, the 26th of August. 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
1: And it's free.
0: It's free. It doesn't get much better than that. Free, gospel, great singing, lots of instruments, more decibel per dollar value than you could ever add. Thank you for being here so early. It's really great to have you back.
1: I appreciate your time and all your team's talent. Appreciate you. Thank you.
0: Thanks. And the gang is all getting ready. They've got the lyrics distributed. Oh, they're going to do, I was hoping you guys would do this one. This might be the best known of all the songs on the album, I think.
1: And the one that we're least prepared to play. So with a little bit of your grace, we'll get through it.
0: Yeah, this is one you probably are missing the horns on this one, I would imagine.
1: Just, you know, missing everybody.
0: Well, we're pleased to have you here. You're going to recognize the song. I trust you'll play it well enough that it'll be recognized. I'm sure you'll play it just fine. Here again, Dan Getkin and the, I almost said Quick Six again. It was in my head. I centered it. Where did 12-6 come from?
1: It's the name of a curveball, like a pitcher's curveball. There's lots of different kinds of curveballs, but the 12-6 just goes from 12 o'clock to 6 o'clock.
0: Did you throw that?
1: Oh, no.
0: Okay. I don't think I'll ever forget that information now that I know it. Here again is Dan Getkin and the 12-6 with a song I think you'll recognize.

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0: It's a pleasure to have Mark Steiner with us. He's going to share some original songs, maybe a cover. We'll find out together, but we'll take a listen to his first song. He's in Monroeville as he performs this morning. Here is singer-songwriter Mark Steiner.
2: How you doing, Larry?
0: Good. You sound great. Good to have you with us.
2: All righty. I'm going to do a song called Big Hoss for you. I might have to shut down my earbuds here.
0: Oh, that's fine.
2: What you're talking about.
0: Yeah.
2: But I'll turn my headphones right back on as soon as I'm done. So this is Big Hoss.

0: There you go. That's Big Hoss.
1: Mark Steiner, you've got a great voice, and I'd like to learn a little bit more about you. I know you're in Monroeville now. Can you tell me where you grew up and just a little bit about your life?
0: Sure. So I'm from down in Smithton. So that's, if you know where New Stanton is, it's out 70, basically.
1: Sure.
0: Pretty close to Fayette County, between Westmoreland and Fayette.
1: Now, a lot of people know Smithton for two things, right? Shirley Jones is from there, right? The star. And then is that where Stoney's is, right? The brewing company?
0: It was there, yeah.
1: Okay.
0: The brewery, the brewery building is still there, but...
1: Okay, because Smithton, people associate the town that way at least. So you were born and raised there?
0: Correct, yeah. Well, outside of there. I'm from the outskirts of Smithton.
1: Mm-hmm. And what brought you to the Pittsburgh area?
0: So I went to school out at Penn State, and I came back and got a job, and sort of you end up moving out towards the city. You know, that's what kids do, right?
1: Yeah, absolutely. What was your, what did you study at Penn State?
0: So I got into electrical engineering.
1: No wonder you were able to get this all working really well.
0: Yeah.
1: You know, you've got kind of a small town childhood, I would think, right? And then you end mm-hmm. up at a school huge like Penn State. I can't imagine what that transition was like. What was it like?
0: Yeah, so actually that's part of what led me to get into music a little bit, as just something to express it. Because you don't really, if you're the kind of person in a small town that's, you know, ready and able to go ahead and move on and go to college, all these kind of things, sometimes you don't really feel like you fit in the small town. And then when you move to the bigger city and you know all these little small town things, you don't really fit in there either. And actually a little bit with this Big Hoss song, it was kind of playing on that, kind of describing like a you know, somebody that's dingy, somebody that's a hillbilly, but he's a good guy, and, you know, people just have to give him a chance. And in my experience, both in the small towns and the cities, when they give you a chance, they find out most people are pretty good people. But, you know, that's sort of something that I try to write into a lot of my songs.
1: Yeah, and I think you can't generalize about people based on where they're from or where they're living. I know when it came time for me to figure out where to go to college, I just couldn't imagine myself being on a huge, you know, campus with 30,000 plus people. I ended up at Carnegie Mellon, which at the time was, you know, maybe 5,000 undergraduates, but that had to be a big transition. When did you start writing songs?
0: I've been playing for a long time, but I only really started writing maybe like a year ago. But you could say that I had learned a lot of the music theory and stuff, and it kind of was like a matter of time until I really sat down and tried to write something instead of, you know, learning how these other songs been written and stuff like that. Technically, it's like the engineer approach. I learned how everybody else ever did it, and then I just did my own version of that, and it was just like click, boom. I mean, there's a lot of bad ones I have, don't get me wrong, but, you know.
1: I'm smiling because I'm an engineer by training, and I don't know about you, but I'm surprised how many people recognize often that you approach things like an engineer. I guess in many ways, the education teaches you to think in a certain way that can be very different than the way other people think. Yet it seems so natural.
0: Yeah, it's hard to imagine not doing it that way.
1: Yeah.
0: Like every time I've like listened to, you know, some of my favorite artists or something, and I want to naturally grit out everything and break down every little tiny thing, And it's hard to stop yourself from doing that.
1: It really is. I don't think those experiences ever stop. I had one this week where somebody was explaining to me how they did something, and I kept asking detailed questions. And then I finally stopped and I said, none of this stuff really matters. I'm sorry. I just was curious. I'll stop. Mark Steiner is who you're hearing right now. I made sure we have a link to his Facebook page, both from slbradio.org/radio, but our Facebook page has a link there so you can get a chance to check out his music. We'll hear another song, then we'll talk a little bit more about recordings and some of the other things that Mark's been up to. What would you like to play next?
0: I'm going to do one off of, I have a new EP that I released for the COVID quarantine kind of stuff called On the Couch Again. And this song is called DJs from Georgia to Maine off of that.
1: Excellent. Here again is Mark Steiner.

0: go. That's DJs from Georgia to Maine.
1: That's Mark Steiner live from Monroeville here at the Saturday Light Brigade. I noticed on your website or on your Facebook page, and this is probably older. I'm trying to find it here. There's an image associated with Can Do Man that's sort of a guy cutting a plant with a saw. Do you know the one I'm talking about?
0: Yeah, that's the Can Do Man single cover.
1: Yeah, the art's really nice. Who did that?
0: This is a girl, Emily Taylor. She's just graduated over here at Norwin. She's one of the class that, you know, doesn't have their graduation. And she does art, you know, she sells artwork, and she's trying to kind of do that right out of school here to make a business out of it. And she's done all my album work or album artwork so far. So, yeah.
1: That really captivated me as I was scrolling through the page. If you go to Mark's Facebook page, it's Mark Steiner PGH Music on Facebook, or we've linked to it too. You'll see what I mean. It's just this kind of whimsical depiction. I guess that's, that would be you now that I see a picture of you with a saw cutting into that plant.
0: She sort of, like for the guy, it doesn't have to be me. It could be, you know, sort of a generic guy. But I think definitely my inspiration for kind of stuff like that, or even the new artwork, is to kind of make it bizarre and add in all the different factors and stuff and do something different. Like whenever I was a kid, I liked Shel Silverstein a lot. And yeah. I really liked how like everything could be interpreted in a billion different ways because it was so random, but also not. You know what I mean?
1: I think that's... that shows in that picture, and it's probably one of the reasons it appealed to me. I also saw, and this was an older gig, which might be the reason why, but there's this great picture with a pool table on your Facebook page. It looks like it's from a gig in West Newton, but just that picture's great.
0: Yeah, that was actually at the Sharpsburg VFW.
1: Oh, okay.
0: My uncle, he's on the board up there, but they've been trying to get in live acts, and they have the bar area, then they have a side area that's a big, you know, huge kind of party area or something like that, you know, bingo hall, I guess you'd call it.
1: Yeah, now that I expand the picture, that's a nice looking place, actually.
0: Oh, it's beautiful inside.
1: Yeah, there's so many buildings like that in the area that are great venues, and great to keep the bones of those buildings alive, too.
0: Mm-hmm.
1: Mark Steiner is here. You mentioned a new EP with your coronavirus-inspired song. For you, it's probably been a crazy life. You're not getting out to play much, I would imagine. And if you're working a day job, I assume you're mostly at home, not getting out and about. Is that pretty much right?
0: Yeah, especially I follow a lot of musicians, and so I don't feel quite so alone, especially like ones that are career musicians that are sort of in that budding stage. Mm-hmm. So right now it's like really scary.
1: Yeah.
0: But for me, you know, it was kind of a mental release or something, like almost the same. I mean, it's the same thing as going to the gym. I mean, if I go to the gym, I feel better afterwards. If I go play at a open mic where I know a bunch of people or something like that, that feels really good afterwards. And missing out on that, like I think especially in some of the songs that I put on this EP, it's almost like bringing back old, emotions and stuff that I had before I started to really get into music and stuff like that. And now I can kind of almost talk about them or write them out now without feeling so afraid of them, because it's like in the back of my mind, I'm like, we're going to be back to normal eventually. And so I grappled with them here and sort of wrote them into this.
1: Well, that's a positive approach too. How can people find On the Couch Again? I guess I'm looking, it looks like it's available just about everywhere, right? I'm looking at the
0: Spotify, YouTube, iTunes, the works.
1: Excellent. If you're just joining us, this is Mark Steiner. You're listening to the show that gets your weekend off to a good start, the Saturday Light Brigade, Saturday mornings on community radio up from Pittsburgh. Thank you for being with us today. And Mark's going to do at least three more or so. What would you like to play next?
0: Well, you brought up Can Do Man, so I'll do that one. That's the second single that I came out with, and that was, I think, October last year. And it's a very busy song if you listen to the stream of it, versus this version will probably sound better than the version on Spotify, maybe. But it's very very busy, and that was what led me to get my new stuff professionally done. But it's an important stepping stone.
1: You bet. Once again, here's Mark Steiner.

I'd have a stronger spine if I had a bigger brain. If I were a cup, be a hole in the bottom. And if I never gave up, well then I'd just get forgotten. And there ain't too much that I've ever touched, and it turned out pretty good.

0: There you go. That's Can Do Man.
1: It's Mark Steiner. That's I like that song a lot. It's got some whimsical lines in it. The imagery of the bouquet with ferns and also grabbing half the moon, I really liked and had me thinking that's just a good depiction of the character singing the song. And I hope before the pandemic, were you gigging a lot, getting out, playing much?
0: Yeah. So right before the pandemic started, probably the worst timing that is possibly conceivable, I joined a band as the singer. It's called the Dime Store Preachers. I'm pretty sure we're still going to continue this after the pandemic stuff. But we got one gig in the weekend before, you know, the NBA canceled and all this kind of stuff.
1: Mm-hmm.
0: So we practiced for about a month and, you know, one gig and then boom. But I've been playing out. I probably had 10 or 15 gigs over the last year. You know, I play out with another group called The String Theory from Greensburg. I'll maybe jump in on if they're having a set, I might jump in with them every now and then. Play a lot at Spiels out in, Delmont?
1: Yeah, I think it is.
0: It's Spiels Tavern.
1: Yeah. Do you play other instruments or primarily guitar?
0: So I mostly play the guitar. With the Dime Store Preachers, I am playing up fiddle on a couple of songs, but it's mostly, you know, intro stuff. I took a lot of fiddle lessons, but that's a hard instrument.
1: Yeah, I haven't tried to play it, but I mean, it's physically hard too, in addition to just mastering the art of playing. It's a little bit different.
0: Yeah, you really have to change the way you think about how you play.
1: Yeah. I'm glad you're able to be here today. You sound great, by the way. I know it might be difficult how we are. If you're tuning in, Mark's not in the studio with us. He's about 15 miles away in the beautiful eastern suburb of Monroeville, where I spent a lot of my childhood. When I was growing up, between the Miracle Mile, you probably know where that is, and Rhode Eye Road, there was Sears. That was it. And it was before the mall. The mall started cropping up when I was maybe 10 or 11 years old. And it's just amazing. Route 22 is a metropolis all itself. I'm imagining that was a good halfway point for you, right? If you still have family further east. Is that how you ended up there?
0: Well, so the first place I lived out of college after my parents was Castle Shannon.
1: Mm-hmm.
0: And I actually really loved it over there. But then I was working down in Youngwood, which didn't make any sense to anybody. But basically, to me, I was 20 minutes from the city, whereas Youngwood is maybe about an hour from the city. So it kind of got me up there. The rent was decent. And, you know, I was close to South Hills Village. Then my company sort of split, and then now we're working in Monroeville, and the drive through the Liberty Tunnel you know, the Fort Pitt Tunnel every single day and the Squirrel Hill Tunnel every single day drove me insane, and I was like, I have to move out there. And then now I'm sort of planning on maybe moving again closer into town as I'm getting a little bit more comfortable with, you know, working out here and everything.
1: Yeah, and there's so many choices. I like Monroeville. I have a couple friends who live there now. But boy, I can remember, you know, Ricky and I used to work at the same company. We both moved to where we live now, Avalon, because we worked on Neville Island. Our division was transferred to Neville Island. And right after we moved and closed on the house, it moved again to Monroeville, in fact. So we suddenly, now that I forgot about that, so we had that same commute every day, which was difficult, little hard to deal with the tunnels sometimes.
0: Yeah, actually, the funny thing about that drive, going up the parkway every single day, So if you're coming from Castle Shannon to Monroeville, it's a lot of traffic up to the Fort Pitt Tunnel. And then once you come through the city and then you go through the Squirrel Hill Tunnel, and then after you get past Swissville, it opens up and you can really go fast. And yeah. I used to have like a sort of way to keep myself sane every day was that I would have like a new song that I was working on. And this was before I really got into music that much. I mean, I was getting into it, but I wasn't playing out. I didn't, you know, write anything yet. And I was trying to hit these high notes and stuff. So it's out there. There's nobody out there. It's the morning right before work, and it's like a great way to wake yourself up. I'm like out here trying to sing the highest note that I can. And a pretty good chance that long drive is what sort of one of the things that led me into music, you know, or playing.
1: Yeah, you become a better at breath control if you try to, you know, not breathe when you're through the length of the tunnel. See if you can hold your breath for the whole length.
0: That
1: you
0: too,
1: can
0: yeah.
1: Do all sorts of exercises as you go through there. Mark Steiner is here. I'm really happy that he's able to join us today. And we should have time, I think, for two more. What would you like to do next?
0: Okay, I got another one here. I'll probably play two more off of that new EP because I think the consensus I've heard from people is that they're significantly better than my previous stuff. So this one here is called I Got a Girl That Loves Me, and it seems to be probably the most popular one as of right now on the EP. So, yeah.
1: Okay, here again, Mark Steiner.

0: There you go. That's I Got a Girl That Loves Me.
1: Mark Steiner, that's a great song. That song just sounds like it's been around longer than it's been. Sounds like an old chestnut, and it fits you very well as you sing it. Your songs almost seem exclusively first person, you know, relating experiences. I'm gathering they're not always. Is there some fiction in there, or was that inspired by a girl who loves you?
0: So right now I'm single, but I think that this song is probably an explanation for that. It's like a self-examination. And it's just a very, I guess I would say I always thought it's easy to relate to something when you can imagine yourself in the shoes of somebody that's feeling something. And this is kind of a complicated situation for a lot of, I don't think it's just guys. I think it's anybody to be in a relationship, and all they're thinking about is how all of these other amazing things out there, and they're almost feel like they're chained into this thing. And then
1: yeah.
0: Me being on the other side of that now and being on both sides of it and looking at it and just being like, I could make a joke song out of what you feel like when you're, you know, feel like you're chained up in a relationship or something like that. And yeah, it kind of just sort of came out.
1: Yeah, and it's fine. I don't ordinarily ask a question that direct about the origin of a song or about the how personal that song is, but it just comes across so well. I was thinking the other day, FOMO, fear of missing out, that acronym, mm-hmm. is the pandemic has kind of squelched FOMO because there's not a whole lot of stuff to miss out on right now, competing for our time. And I, in a way, that's made people a little bit more relaxed. You don't have to make as many decisions or be wondering constantly, but it's been an interesting adaptation for folks. It's really good to have you with us. Is your Facebook page the best way for people to learn more about you?
0: So my Facebook page is probably the most professional thing that I have, but my Instagram account, it's Mark R. Steiner. That's probably my most active form of social media for my music stuff. Sort of the way that I did this, it's almost like my personal character became also a musician, so I didn't really split the two off too well as of yet. It hasn't caused me any issues yet, so. But basically, my that Instagram account right now is probably the best way to find out what's really going on today, kind of thing. And the
1: excellent.
0: Facebook account, I keep updated with my, big announcements.
1: So look for Mark R. Steiner, and then on Facebook, it's simply Mark Steiner PGH Music. We've linked to the Facebook accounts from ours and from slbradio.org/radio in the event you can't make a note of it now. This will be our last chance to talk this morning. Is there anything you wanted to mention that I maybe didn't get a chance to ask you?
0: I don't think so. I guess we already talked about my new EP, and that's probably the number one thing right now that I'm begging everybody to listen to.
1: Yeah.
0: But,
1: is the song you just did, is that song on there? The song you just performed?
0: Is that
1: on the new? Yeah.
0: That one and DJs from Georgia to Maine are both on there.
1: Excellent. It's a good song. And, I'm just looking at it here. I would encourage you to explore Mark's Facebook page and the links to his SoundCloud site and just getting to know his music a little bit more. You've got a great style that's all your own. What do you want to?
0: Yeah, you brought up the SoundCloud page there.
1: Mm-hmm.
0: That's something that I've actually been doing since probably March of last year. And it's there's a lot of stuff on there. So if somebody really wants to do some deep digging, There's, you know, a lot of covers, but there's also some older originals that I never put on anything, and might be about 15 or 20 of them. I'm not going to promise they're all good, but if anybody's interested, some of them are, you know, I put a lot of work into them, but that's basically the way that I'm getting them out there for the moment. You know,
1: you can go there just for the Iron Furnace Bound doodle on there's a
0: that's,
1: lot of
0: that's from yours truly.
1: Yeah, there's a lot of music here to. I'm looking at the titles of some of these. They make me want to listen to them. You're pretty prolific. You got a lot of songs here that you have going. Well, thank you for being with us. And what would you like to close out with?
0: So I was going to play one of my originals, but then I just decided I did record this one and put it on the new EP for Kenny Rogers, who passed away, unfortunately, from COVID-19 complications. So I put The Gambler on there, you know, in memory of him. And so I'll play that one for you. Does that work?
1: You bet. And thank you so much. I hope next time it'll be in the studio, we'll be able to see each other. And thank you for setting up so well in your home. You sound great. And thanks, Mark. So once again, here's Mark Steiner on the Saturday Light Brigade.
0: Alrighty.
2: On a warm summer's evening, on a train bound for nowhere, I met up with the gambler. We were both too tired to sleep, so we took turns of staring out the window at the darkness. Boredom overtook us, and he began to speak. He said, "Son, I've made a life out of reading people's faces.

0: your money. When you're sitting at the table, there'll be time enough for counting when the dealing's done.
1: Mark Steiner, thank you so much for being with us today. You sounded great.
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1: Thank you for tuning in here at the Saturday Light Brigade. We have a couple guests here. Gabby, you want to say hello?
3: Hi.
1: You're 13?
3: Yes.
1: Where do you go to school?
3: I go to State Street Elementary.
1: And where's that?
3: That's in Baden.
1: Well, it's nice to have you here. Baden is out in Beaver County, and you're getting to see behind the scenes of a radio station, which is great. We'll maybe involve you as we interview the person who's going to be performing us in a minute. Let's meet who's next to you, and what's your name?
4: Mark.
1: How old are you, Mark?
4: I'm 11.
1: And where do you go to school?
4: State Street Elementary.
1: And I know you really wanted to see behind the scenes here at the radio station.
4: Yep.
1: And you made my day. The first thing you said is, it looks exactly like I expected it would look. I heard you say that as you came in, and I'm glad because I'm glad it looks like you thought it would look. What got you interested in radio?
4: Oh, well, I wanted to do acting, and I wanted to be a cameraman and go, like, behind the scenes and shoot films and everything.
1: Well, that's great. I'm very glad you're here. And there's one more person here. Do you want to – we'll have to pivot that microphone over to you or use the purple mic. Or Gabby can be your spoke. Who is that?
5: Hi, this is my sister Ramona.
1: Well, I'm glad you're here. Now, we have a guest who is – up here from North Carolina. He also is going to be in Millvale tomorrow with Music Night on Jupiter at the Fun House at Mr. Small's. Now, I don't know, you know, he said maybe I should introduce him.
6: Hold off on the introduction.
1: Okay, so mystery guest.
6: Kind of see how this thing goes. This is an old Flatt and Scruggs team. Steamboat took my daddy to New Orleans. He got killed in a poker game downtown. Steamboat took my daddy to New Orleans. Some crooked gambler shot him down. Daddy took the steamboat, didn't

my daddy wrong, Lord, yeah. Get that man that done my daddy wrong. Steamboat took my daddy to New Orleans. Daddy was pretty good with a deck of cards. Said he'd get rich in New Orleans, where the games were fast and the cash was cold and hard. You can't make no money when the deck of cards are stacked. Steamboat never brought my daddy back. I'm gonna ride that steamboat, take my gun along. I'll get that man that done my daddy wrong, Lord, yeah. Get that man that done my daddy wrong. Steamboat took my daddy to New Orleans. I know he wanted that money for us kids. Steamboat took daddy to New Orleans. Now mama won't forgive him for what he did. Daddy took Steamboat

0: wrong, Lord, yeah. Get that man a done my daddy wrong. I'll get that man a done my daddy wrong. That'd be enough of that.
1: Yeah, I think we can reveal that this is Jim Avett playing right now, and it's really nice to have you back. We were tickled when you were here before. So.

0: And your home is where now?
1: Concord, North Carolina.
0: And
1: it's 20 miles out of Charlotte. Where we live, you would never know that Charlotte's there. We have 60 acres. We have cows. We have pigs, snakes, any kind of booger you can imagine lives on our land, yeah.
0: And you have hills and trees, not unlike Pittsburgh's, if you're in the area. I think you are.
1: Yeah.
0: I mean, the topography is very similar.
1: I grew up in the foothills of North Carolina. My formative years, my daddy was a preacher. We moved around, not a great deal, but I grew up above Hickory, up toward Lenoir in the foothills. And I heard you asking one of the earlier ones, why did you start music? I really started music because it was more of a self-defense than anything else. It was something to do. And we weren't poor by any means, but we weren't rich by any means either. So instead of going to movies and whatnot, we'd sit down with some instruments and try to make music. And it was a lot of it was bad music. But I grew up around Doc Watson, and I heard one of the tunes you were doing a while ago.
0: Oh, it was one of Doc's, Freight Train Boogie, maybe.
1: He also did...

0: could do on, could go on with that, but that just came up. When I was learning to play a guitar, and I still am, I got a guitar when I was 13. It was 1960. I was born in 1947. I'll be 70 in 2 months. When I was growing up, nobody taught guitar, and we couldn't afford it to pay for it if it had. So it was a watch and learn kind of thing.
1: Where'd you get your guitar?
0: The first guitar that I had, my daddy, who was a preacher and a fairly poor man but a fairly smart man, he saved the money he made. He went to a pawn shop and he bought a guitar for $5. A man made maybe $1 an hour at that time, and that was 5 hours worth of work he put in a guitar for me. A man now maybe makes $15 an hour. That's $75. You can go to the pawn shop and buy a guitar for $75. You won't get much, but you'll get a guitar you can play. And it was great. It was absolutely great. I sat on the couch with this guitar. It was a big orchestra face. It had cracks in it. It looked like it had been painted with a 5 bucket of tar and a pine limb. I mean, it had paint all over it. But it was great, and I didn't have any idea. My brother is 6 years older than I am. He was then, and he still is. He walked through. He was going to Carolina, and he was my hero. I was 13, and I thought 19-year-olds knew everything. Later, I found out they don't know much of anything, and neither the 13-year-olds. But anyway, he came by, and he said, "You want me to show you how to play that, boy?" And I said, "Oh, would you please?" So he showed me three chords. And with those three chords, I started playing. I was forced into finding a fourth chord. Got to playing dream, dream, dream, dream, dream, dream. And I was missing something. I didn't know what it was. And I got to fooling around with that guitar, and I found an A minor. Mm-hmm. And that was my fourth chord. I was now unleashed on the world with

0: four chords. And I had not enough. I wasn't smart enough to be scared of anything. You just take your four chords and get out there and get after it. So for years with those four chords, that's pretty well all I knew.
1: Well, that's Woody Guthrie always said, right? If any more than three is showing off.
0: There is a book. There is a book called Three Chords and the Truth, which came out maybe 15 years ago. And it tells, do you realize that there are over 11,600 chords on this fretboard? And I knew three of them, and that was enough. You know? But anyway, I haven't got a whole lot better on the guitar, but I've learned a lot of songs. And the reason they like for me to get up is because I don't mind getting up in front of people and singing.
1: Well, I was going to say, you're a natural at doing that. Did that come from church with your dad?
0: My dad, my brothers, my neighbors, I had heroes. One of the differences between today's world and the world that I grew up in, we had lots of heroes, World War II guys that were in our church, that were teachers in our school. These guys did things the way things needed to be done, and they taught us, my generation, how the right way of doing things. That doesn't mean we did them the right way. It means that we knew what they were. So I see in my older age, the good thing about getting old is you have an awful lot of experiences and a lot of lies you can tell. And the really good part is that there's a short window that I've got to tell these, because all the people that could refute them, they're dead. And pretty soon I'm going to be dead too, and the next man gets a shot at it, and that's the way it ought to be. That's the way that life works. And I'm very at ease with that. But at this point in my life, I see most everything as a teaching opportunity. My children, they accuse me of learning to play a guitar so I can tell stories. And the older I get, my shows involve a lot of stories. But anyway,
1: there's nothing
0: wrong with that. Whatever I've learned, I want to pass on to you. If you see me doing anything that you want to learn how to do, I'll be glad to tell you how I do it. It's not to take it to the grave. I'll leave it here with you.
1: Do you have any questions that you want to ask Jim, Gabby? It looks
0: like you've got something he can answer.
1: Yeah.
2: When you first started everything with the guitar, how did you get in? Like, how did your feeling to loving that guitar?
0: How did it feel? What?
2: How? Like, you were so interested in that guitar. Like, how excited were you?
1: The original guitar, yes. You were describing.
2: Yes.
0: I did not realize. My mother and father felt like my brother and sister should know something about music, as I think my children should and their children should and you should, because music fits together perfectly. It's like mathematics. It may not be the way that you think it ought to fit together, but this is the way it goes. And the really good thing about a guitar or any musical instrument, you can play it on a very simplistic level. I mean a level that is on the front porch. And you can play. I have a couple of sons that are fairly famous. When they started out, I told them I wanted them to play the best they could. I don't care what you're going to be. I want you to be the best that you can be. You can be a trash man. I want you to be the best one. I don't care. It's not my life. It's yours. If it's interesting music, people will come to listen. But you use music, my way of seeing it, you use music and you write music to affect people's lives. That is the reason you write music. It's not for money. It's not for notoriety. I told them if what they wrote was good enough to draw a crowd, fine. If not, we'll sit on the front porch. But music is important, and I was excited about picking up a guitar and making music with it and growing with it. And one of the things, one of the growth in a guitar, I started out playing a guitar with my right hand just beating it up over here, you know. Oh, yeah. I think everybody starts that. Being from where I was at, I heard people picking individual strings. I'm the kind of guy that I like to hear individual strings. I don't like to hear a bunch of beating on it. So I got to looking at people that were picking. Do you know anything about music?
3: I do.
0: Okay. You know what a measure is? A 4/4 measure has four equal parts in it. Imagine, close your eyes and imagine that the four things are 1, 2, 3, 4. 1, 2, 3, 4. Now, that doesn't get you very far with a guitar, but if I go 1, 2, 3, and in the fourth put 2, it will be 1, 2, 3, 4. And it sounds like... That doesn't sound like much until you speed it up. Throw in a finger pop. Or two. People think you know what you're doing. You don't really know what you're doing, but you just sort of fall in there and do it. And pretty soon you get Willie Nelson.

0: was true. My eyes filled with tears, and I must stay 10 years, and I could not believe it was true, or something like that. That's how excited I got about it. I think we drifted, but I hope I answered your question.
1: Gemma Avid is going to be at the Fun House at Mr. Small's. Great venue. I understand they have great food. It's tomorrow night at 6, a nice early show, Music Night on Jupiter. Sponsoring the show, Tim Wolfson is here.
0: Doors open at 6, music goes at 7. And I have been put up in the opener spot, which is fine with me. I play with a lawyer down in North Carolina, and he's about my same age, and we'll argue. If we share the stage, we'll argue who's going to go first. You can just go ahead and get going home and get to sleep. You know, there's nothing after 10 o'clock I want to stay up for anyway, but anyhow.
1: I relate very much. And it's really great to have you here. Let's have you. I want to be sure you get a chance to do another song or so. What would you like to play?
0: I had Tim Wolfson asked me what I had prepared, and I didn't know I was going to prepare much. What I wanted to do was a song, a murder song.
1: Well, that's fine.
0: There are songs all over. I travel all over the country. And every place has an interesting story. If you can find the person that knows the story and they're willing to tell it, then it's worth every bit of it. There is a murder that happened a long time ago. If you stood on my front porch and threw a rock 4 times, you'd probably hit this pile of stones that there's a pile of bones under it. This guy killed somebody. The police came and decided they needed to hang him, so they did, and then they put him under these stones. In the story, if you write songs, you don't name them names because their relatives will want to come and kill you. What you do is you change that around, and I just call him Old Bones in this one. It's over in the pasture where these bones are. Let me preface this song by explaining. In here, I use a phrase that says, doesn't a man have a right to protect what he owns? I'm not talking about him owning his wife. I'm talking about him owning the relationship and the right to have that relationship without being interfered with, which there was another guy came in and interfered with it.

me and told me about Bones is bad luck. Old Bones heard a man bragging about

how we react to strife. Old Bones paid the price for what he had done. The guilty man paid for just having some fun.

0: Jim, if it, who wrote that, Jim?
1: I did.
0: I thought you did.
1: It sounds like something I'd write.
0: It just sounded like you were telling the story. Mark, do you have anything you'd like to ask Mr. Avett?
2: Is that pile of bones still there today?
1: Two of the guy's relatives have come to me, and we have gone out looking for them. One of them used to hunt. He's about my age. He's about 68 or 69. He used to hunt out there on that property. And when he was 15 years old, he stood on that pile of bones. And his grandfather told him what his father, his great-great-grandfather, had done. That pile is out there somewhere. And if we can find it, they want to put a monument. It's on my land. I have no problem with that. And I told him, you really need to put a monument out here anyway. If it's not on the exact site, it's within hollering distance of it. And if his kids want to know where it's at, you're going to have to mark it.
0: Yeah, that was a great question. And I like that line, pay with your bones. That's a great line.
1: I was
0: line.
1: Wondering just who ought to be under all that pile of stones. It would make sense to me that the guilty party probably ought to be paying for it. But anyway.
0: Yeah. You can catch Jim tomorrow. I want to be sure you know this because Millvale, Mr. Smalls, the funhouse at Mr. Smalls, which is Mr. Smalls has a number of different venues. This is kind of an intimate venue. There's food available. It's relatively a new part of Mr. Smalls, and Jim Avett will be there tomorrow to entertain you with some stories and more. Do you find stories pouring out of you sometimes when you're talking to folks that you kind of almost forgot you remembered?
1: Oh, yeah. When you...
0: Times when you're talking to folks that you kind of almost forgot you remembered.
1: Oh, yeah. When you a very unique way of living is actually talking to people. And the interaction of talking to you to me will bring up things that I haven't thought about in some time. But they're there. And sometimes when you mention stones, I would think of that song. I haven't played that song in a while. But... there are, I say hundreds, there are tens of stories that you need to hear. And if you don't hear them from me, you're probably not going to hear them. Or somebody like me who will sit down, some old guy who will sit down and talk to you about it. If you want to know what it's like to be 70, let me tell it to you this way. If I got a second, I can do this.
0: Of course.
1: When I was in 1975... I was living in Wyoming, and I've always had old guy friends. They have such good stories and such good lies to tell. I always hung around them. I had two old guy friends out there that were 85 in 1975. They had been born about 1890. One of them had done some growing up in Ohio before he came to Wyoming. He told me when he was 10 years old, about 1900, he... had belonged to a young man's organization, sort of like the Boy Scouts. But the Boy Scouts weren't founded until

0: 19, 11, or 12, or somewhere along in there. Anyway, there were a lot of young people's organizations. He was a part of one of them, and it was their duty on Veterans Day to escort a veteran. That year, in 1900, he escorted a Civil War veteran. I can't remember whether that guy,
1: wow,
0: whether that guy had shook hands with, heard a speech by, or merely seen Abraham Lincoln.
1: Wow.
0: Now, I didn't know Abraham Lincoln. I'm not that old. But I knew a man that knew a man who, by God, knew the man. And any Southerner who is any American who is a serious student of the Civil War would know that Abraham Lincoln is the best friend that this country ever had. If he had lived, things would be different because he was actually a leader. He was so much more than those that came immediately behind him. I don't know, they may be kin to you, but it's the truth, and I'll speak the truth. They say you can get the truth from two places. One, from the very young, before they are shamed into telling lies, and from the very old who don't care anymore.
1: I've never heard that, and I like it.
0: Well, you also can get the truth from yoga pants and
1: spandex,
0: alcohol. And
1: yeah.
0: But I mean, you know, that really doesn't count.
1: Oh, gosh. Yeah, I think about that when I sometimes will meet somebody whose father knew somebody whose father knew a slave.
0: Oh, yeah.
1: In fact, Mr. Wilson, who owns a rib joint, not too far from here, the recipe he uses is a recipe from a slave. Mr. Wilson's probably, oh gosh, I hope I don't get this wrong. I'm guessing he's about 90, maybe in his early 90s
0: right
1: now. You
0: should be proud of it.
1: Yeah, you start to do the math and you realize that I'm very connected to history. And we're such a young country, too, that those connections are.
0: I knew an old man when I was a kid. I was probably 5 years old. His daddy had fought in the Civil War.
1: Wow.
0: That many generations, it's not so far back. You can look back and you can find, and a lot of times if you're looking into your genealogy, probably you're going to have some bones fall out of the closet. And it may not be some bones. It may be the whole skeleton that falls out on you. You might not want to look too far, but anyway.
1: I think it's good to look and see what's there. In fact, I went online just for the fun of it. You know, my mom and dad are passed, and I was curious, does the internet have any record of my mother on it? You know, my mother born in 1930. And sure enough, there was some graduate student research paper that had this little footnote with my mom's maiden name on it referring to her. And I just love that.
0: There is a website called findagrave.com. Within the last year, I found a great uncle of mine,
1: wow,
0: who died in 1893. A great uncle. His grave is beside an airport in Anson County, North Carolina. I didn't even know Anson County had an airport. It's very small. And this grave is beside his wife, and it's up in the woods. And I expect the last person that looked at that grave was 50 years ago, maybe. Maybe.
1: Wow.
0: But find a grave, if you know anything about him, name, maybe what state, whatever, you can find it. Find a Grave is a great app.
1: Yeah, and somebody has all the census records digitized from census takers, and you can actually see, and I was able to see my grandparents, their household, who was in the household at the time.
0: Exactly.
1: I don't think it was in their writing. I think the census taker
0: My great-great-grandmother was a Creek Indian. That through the census, yeah.
1: Wow.
0: Oh, yeah.
1: This is Jim Avett, and you can see him and hear him tomorrow night, Sunday, January 8th, in Millville. Doors open at 6. Music starts at 7 o'clock at Mr. Small's, or at the Funhouse at Mr. Small's. The whole joint is called Mr. Small's Funhouse, but the subset of the venue that you're in is the Funhouse at Mr. Small's.
0: And if some of these people will come out, I'll be there.
1: Yeah.
0: I'm coming if they are.
1: Yeah, you're there regardless.
0: I would rather play for 10 people that want to hear the music than 1,000 that don't. I played for both of them, and it don't make any difference what it pays. I'm at the point in my life I want to play for people who want to hear it. I want to thank your listeners because these are part of the 10% that actually support – creativity, whether it's music or art or sculpture or poetry. About 10% of the people will actually put their money where their mouth is. The rest of them don't really care what's playing in the elevator or what's playing at the grocery store. And this is unfortunate because young singer-songwriters, not me, but young singer-songwriters deserve a chance, and they can't make enough the way digital signals are. They can't make enough to pay the plumber, so you might as well be the plumber if you can't pay them. If you can't make enough making music, I am very, very adamant about this. We've got to find some way to protect creativity so that they can afford the gas to get to the next gig, so they can afford to eat, to live till tomorrow, because there's some really good singer-songwriters. There's some really good ones in Pittsburgh, and there are some really great ones that are falling out because you can't make a living at it.
1: No, it can be really dejecting. And what you said, and it's kind of like math, again, you know, you get a choice. You can have 10 people listening with a passion level of 100, or you can have 100 people listening with a passion level of 10.
0: Up two.
1: yeah, I would rather have 10 people listening with a passion level of 100 at any time.
0: Usually the supporters don't throw things or get up and leave during the show. But, I mean, that means a lot.
1: Now, you've been playing as you've been traveling, right?
0: Oh, yeah. I do 40 to 50 shows a year.
1: Well, I think we're lucky to have you playing in Pittsburgh because that's a—
0: When he asked if I'd come on here, I said, I can't wait. Yeah. I cannot wait.
1: It's just terrific to have you here. Do you want to play another song? I'd love to hear you.
0: I was sitting out in the green room waiting on this, and there's an old song. My grandfather's clock was too tall for the shelf, so it stood 90 years on the floor. It was taller by half than the old man himself, but it weighed not a penny, weighed more.

found. For it wasted no time, and it had but one desire, at the close the beach weed to be wound. And it kept in its place, not a frown upon its face, and its hand

0: You know, as you were singing that, I was picturing you singing that to your kids. Did you ever do that?
1: Oh, yeah. Susie and I went camping, 15, 20 years ago. And it was up in September. And in the campgrounds, there's not a whole lot to do after the sun goes down. So you start a fire, and you go out, and you sing some love songs to your wife, of 48 years, by the way. What a terrific girl. But anyway, I was singing to Susie. And some people from Houston, Texas, were on one side in the next campsite, and some people from Ohio on the other side. They'd moved over close. They were as close to our campsite without getting on. I said, if you don't have anything else to do, just come on in here and get around the fire. You've already ruined this anyway. So they all came in, and I played Grandfather's Clock. This woman from Houston said, God, that's a great song. I said, yeah, it is. She said, did you write that? And I said, you've never heard that song? I said, it's been out a while. She said, I've never heard it, and it is a great song. Did you write it? I said, are you sure you've never heard that? She said, no, I've never heard it. I said, yes, I wrote that. This is what singer-songwriters do.
0: Yeah,
1: you know?
0: Yeah, it's the first
1: process. I'll claim that one. If I had written that, I wouldn't be in a studio. I would be on the Riviera somewhere, laid back, you know, spending my money.
0: I don't know who wrote that, but that song sure goes back.
1: Two guys from Ireland wrote it in the late 1880s. They owned a hotel, and one of them died, and the other wrote that song.
0: Huh, wow. I would never have guessed that. This is Jim Avitt, who we're talking to. You mentioned Doc Watson earlier. Did you get a chance to interact with him much? Or?
1: Our family is intertwined with Doc Watson by music. The boys much more than I. I play Merle Fest. I've been lucky enough to do it for the last 5 years. They like me because I sing gospel, and I love to sing gospel. I sing gospel in bars. I sing it in churches. They want me up there on Sunday at 11 o'clock to do an hour's worth of gospel, and it's not me you should come and hear. It's the people in my band. One of them is Allie Parker, who is from Edinburgh, and she lives in this town, and she'll be with me tomorrow night. One of the reasons I came up here is she and I need to play some of the tunes we're going to play tomorrow night together, because we're going to do three or four high-end shows. Merle Fest is going to be one of them. But we have a new gospel. The Avitt brothers and the Avitt sister and the Avitt daddy have a new gospel album that's going to be coming out in April.
0: That's terrific.
1: I don't know. It's a whole lot better than I thought it was. It was going to be.
0: Oh, no. I talk about legacy and family. I mean, to have an album like that is just a wonderful thing. And it's going to introduce people to one another, too, I think.
1: You ask about Doc. I'll give you a five-minute rundown on the way the boys tie in. Seth was probably 14 years old, and he was here in rock and roll. And he was, as most young people, they have a lot of energy. This is the reason adults don't like kids. They have so much energy. You know, that's why they hate kids. But anyhow, we had energy at one time, and we're throwing ours away just like you're throwing yours away, and that's okay. But anyway, Seth was getting into rock and roll, and I wanted him to know that there was another kind of music. So a friend of mine had written a song about Merle, Doc's son, that died, and is what Merle Fest is named after. When Merle Watson died, Doc lost his son, his guide, his picking partner, his friend. He lost it all, and it was devastating. This friend of mine wrote a song, which Doc heard and invited him up to his house, and they got along. He was about the same level of incompetence of playing the guitar that I am, but they got along just famously right off the bat. They used that song to close every night of Merle Fest for the last 25 years. They've used that song. Anyway, this guy called me, and he said, you want to go up to Winston-Salem tonight and hear Doc play? He said, I'm going to open for him. And, you know, I said, not really. I said, I've been around Doc a lot enough, and he's a great talent. He was a great talent. But I said, I've got a kid that really ought to hear some of this. So I took Seth over to his house, to Wayne's house, and Wayne drove up to the Doc's house. I told Seth before he left, I said, this is the way things are going to be. In the first 2 minutes, he's either going to take you in like a grandchild, or he's going to tell you to shut up and sit in the corner. I said, you be on your best behavior. I didn't have to tell our children that. Our children are on their best behavior in front of other people. They were fine with us. Anyway, he went up and picked with Doc. And when I got up there, Seth came running up to me. He said, Daddy, Daddy, Daddy. He said, he's just like my granddaddy. He said, this is great. He said, I've got a picture of me sitting in his chair with his two Grammys or Oscars or whatever they give for good music. Grammys. He said he's got two of them, and I'm sitting there with a picture taken with them on my leg. And to this day, when Doc died a couple years ago,
0: yeah,
1: Guns and Garden, the magazine, whatever, there's a magazine, they asked Seth to write his remembrances of that meeting.
0: Mm.
1: And he saw it from that side, and I saw it from over here. And yes, I've been around Doc Watson pretty well all my life. We pick in a similar way.
0: How old was Merle when he passed?
1: He was
0: a young guy.
1: Relatively young.
0: I can't remember.
1: In his 30s, maybe.
0: Yeah, he was very young, and so just a tragedy. I never thought about it the way you just put it. I mostly thought about it in terms of losing a son, but to also lose your intimate.
1: He lost it all.
0: You know, picking partner and guide as well is just an amazing
1: tragedy. Well, Merle Fest
0: tragedy
1: is a great tribute to the Watson family. They have managed to keep string music alive and make it popular. Mm. They have instilled it in lots of people.
0: Would you play a gospel song? Do you feel okay doing it?
1: Yeah. I'll do a short. Let me do a short run one.
0: Okay.
1: This person that wrote this song was named Fanny J. Crosby. She lived from like 1805 to maybe 1905, almost 100 years. She wrote over 8,000 songs and poems.
0: Yeah, I know this name.
1: She was blind. She was blind.
0: Huh.
1: What a talent. Let's do it here. Pass.

0: That's a great song.
1: God, that's a great song.
0: Yeah, I've heard that done by other folks. Mark or Gabby, do you have another question of these? I don't want to put you on the spot, but if you do, just lift that microphone up higher, closer to your
1: granddaddy, okay?
0: to your talking place. There you go.
2: What got you into singing?
0: Oh, that's a good question. By the way, Gabby is from Baden and is here with Mark and
2: Ramona.
0: Thank you, Ramona.
1: My mother was a concert pianist. The talent for the Avett brothers may come through me. It didn't stop with me. But my mother was the kind of woman that three rooms away, I'd be practicing a fiddle. And I'd hit a sour note, and she'd say, "That's a B flat you're looking for." And I'm going, "How do you know that?" Most guys my age grew up singing in church. Most of us, whether we wanted to or not, were going to church. And so gospel was right up front. Most guys my age learned to sing in gospel. I was in chorus in high school. I went to the Navy, and in boot camp, they had a choral group. I got in that because I got extra leave on it. I got some time off with it. But I have always sang. I've been in a number of bands, been kicked out of most of the ones that I'm in, because I expect a lot out of myself, and I expect a lot out of you, probably more than you expect out of yourself. But if I say I'm going to be there at 7 o'clock, I'll be there at 10 till or a quarter till. I won't be there at 5 after if you ain't there, because I don't know where you are. I've got other things I want to do. But the singing part, if you want to get good at it, harmony, what I miss more than anything else here today is somebody to sing harmony with, because I think harmony is the key. I think you can judge how happy somebody is as to how much harmony they have in their life. I think I love harmony in music. Everly Brothers, Leuvens, Beatles. I love harmony in music, but I love it in colors. I love it in sights. I love it in relationships. And I think that you can tell just how successful a person is, how happy they're going to be as to how much harmony they got in their life.
0: Yeah,
1: but then again, what I know, but anyway.
0: Well, when people are saying, you know, what is a concert? Well, it's in concert with another person. It's meant to be a group. It's meant to be
1: a
0: collaboration.
1: It's a group picture.
0: Yeah, it's people. And it's not, there is a lot of one-way media these days where, you know, you just look at a screen. But that's one beautiful thing about live music is, when you go and see Jim tomorrow,
1: you get all the mistakes with it.
0: Yeah. Well, but yeah, that too. But your performance will be unique and distinct based in large part on who is listening along with you as play.
1: Oh, yeah.
0: It's going to make a huge difference.
1: Oh, yeah.
0: So that to me is
1: incredible. One of the reasons I got into singing, I learned a lot of what grade are you in?
2: I'm in
1: seventh grade. I learned a lot of my seventh grade history in music. I believe it was Johnny Horton that came out in about 1960 or 61. 1914, yeah, well, I heard that one. And I heard, yeah, you fought all the way, Johnny Rib, Johnny Rib. I heard also the Comanche was Custer's horse. You know who Custer was? Custer was the leader of the 7th Cavalry and got in a big fight with the Indians out west, and the
0: Battle of Little Bighorn.
1: The Battle of Little Bighorn. You'll hear about it. But there was a song on that same album.

0: And I learned Battle of New Orleans. Jimmy Driftwood wrote that song.
1: Yeah.
0: I learned about PT-109 at that time, John F. Kennedy's boat in the Second World War. Well, I learned a bunch of songs, and they stuck with me, and I was able to use them in school because I would act like I was a literary person by the songs that I'd heard.
1: This hour has flown by. Thank you, both of you, all of you, for being here. And thanks to you, Jim.
0: Thanks so much.
1: Look for Jim Avett tomorrow night at the Funhouse at Mr. Small's.
0: And don't expect an awful lot, and you won't be disappointed if you...
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1: You'll get to meet all seven folks as the hour rolls along. We got a mandolin, a banjo, a couple guitars, a ukulele, a bass, and a fiddle. They are Smokestack Lightning.
3: All right. How are you guys?
4: Take her off.

0: Smokestack Lightning. It's fun to have a group of people here. It's like being out in a neighborhood watering hole or at a folk festival or at a picnic circle. To have seven musicians with us and more than seven instruments, too, I might add. Let's meet everybody. I'm going to ask you to just pull that mic out, and we're going to pass it around and get a chance, starting with David, to I'll have you introduce yourself and maybe let us know. Well, I'll ask you a few questions.
1: I'm Dave McLaughlin. I'm the fiddle player. Smokestack Lightning has actually been performing for at least 10 years. It started out as on a grant from the University of Pittsburgh History Department to do three annual concerts about Western Pennsylvania music and labor history and such. And not all of the 20 people that participated in those are part of the existing band, but we're the survivors of the Smokestack.
0: Well, that's a great thing. And I know sometimes you play as the miniature stovetop stuffing. No, what is it? I know it's not that.
1: Stovepipe light.
0: Stovetop stuffing that could be merch that you
1: could
0: set up.
1: Yeah, we bring a lot of different musical traditions to the group from many different places that we've all come from.
0: And David, you'll be playing fiddle. Any other instruments for you today?
1: I also play mandolin, but not today.
0: Okay, and I see a dobro there in the corner.
2: Yeah, that's mine, Steve Weber. I'm the most recent person to join this band, playing bass mostly, but dobro occasionally.
0: Well, it's nice to meet you. How did you connect with these guys?
2: Well, I play with Phil, and Phil is a member of this band, has been forever, and I guess they thought they needed a bass player. I'm not sure what else there is to recommend me.
0: Well,
3: we figured six wasn't enough. We needed seven.
2: Yeah, right.
0: That's good to have a bass player,
2: yeah,
0: I think.
2: Exactly.
0: Well, welcome. It's good
2: Thank
0: to have you,
2: you
0: here. And Phil Smith is here, and good morning.
4: Good morning.
0: And this, I suspect, was your brainchild.
4: Not so. I was invited into the band by Nick Coles, who was on a dissertation committee in the history department with some of the people in the original history band. So I got to play one of those big 20-person concerts at the Belfield Annex, formerly the YMHA in Oakland.
0: Mm-hmm.
4: And after that, the band coalesced into this smaller group.
0: Yeah, it's really fun to listen to you guys play, and we'll have more songs, of course, coming up from them, but I wanted you to meet everybody. Phil's playing guitar. And next, the rose among all the thorns. Heidi.
5: I like the way you think.
0: Heidi is here. Well, I was thinking about that. You're symmetric today. We have the three gentlemen on either side of you. Not that I'm thinking gender exclusively, but your voice is different than the guys, right?
5: Right. And I think I think my main contribution is the go-to harmony singer and vocals, and I play banjo and ukulele.
0: And are you from Pittsburgh originally?
5: Mostly from Pittsburgh.
0: Well,
5: yeah.
0: Great.
5: Long
0: enough that you're from Pittsburgh.
5: Oh,
0: That's like 40, 50 years usually it takes that long.
5: Yeah, I'm about that old. Not quite.
0: I didn't mean it that way. Square dance caller.
5: Yeah, and contra caller, yeah. So come on down.
0: I should say I didn't mean that towards you at age or anything. It's just amazing. In Pittsburgh, I've said this before, we've lived on our street for 25 years. There are people that still call us that new couple.
5: Right.
0: I don't think we'll ever live it down. Welcome. And played guitar.
6: Hi, I'm Nick Coles, and actually I've been in Pittsburgh 36 years now, but it's not my hometown, as you might be able to tell.
0: Where are you from?
6: From the north of England.
0: What town?
6: Around Leeds. I grew up in Yorkshire.
0: Excellent. We actually have listeners in the UK, so you may have somebody
6: That's good to know.
0: Listening to you.
6: Yeah.
0: It's dinner time there, but you never know.
6: Or tea time.
0: I guess it would be. It's about, it is tea time there.
6: Yeah.
0: What brought you to Pittsburgh?
6: I'm an English professor at Pitt. I got a sweet job in the English department at Pitt, and that's where I met Phil, and he and I were playing guitar together, pretty soon, like 35 years ago, I think. So, so there's a lot of history.
0: See, Pitt's a fine university, and they want an English professor. They go to the source. They're going to go straight there. Okay. You know, not an American English professor.
6: Good to meet you. Anyway.
0: Yeah, you too. Thanks. Playing banjo.
7: Banjo and guitar, fretless banjo and harmonica.
0: Ah.
7: My name's Tom Hoffman. I was in the smokestack as well. I got in because I played music for my daughter's second grade class, and her teacher was married to a guy who was also in the smokestack. And I would like to say that in some of those first things, there were more people on the stage than there were in the audience. But we had a great time.
0: Well, I'm just going to interject, and there's things I could say about each of you. I want to – it's hard with so many people, but Tom's been fighting the good fight on issues of social justice for such a long time. Thank you for doing that. Tom's really been out, speaking out, for a long, long time. And finally.
8: I'm William Cohen. So I play guitar and mandolin and sometimes slide guitar. And once in a great while, Steve will let me pick up his bass and fill in when he's doing slide guitar. So.
0: Great. And together the group is Smokestack Lightning. You can just put that right down on the table. We're passing a microphone around there. That's good. And they've got a number of additional tunes to do. We'll make sure you know them. What was, Phil, the song you opened up with?
4: It's called Back in Time. It's a song by Gillian Welch.
0: And what's next?
4: What's next is a song by William Cohen, who you just talked to, called We'll Just Complain. And this, I suppose, is part of the, I don't know, the social justice mission. But William should introduce this.
0: Yeah, We'll Just Complain.
9: So I wrote this a couple years back. There was a, you might remember, there was a point where the U.S. Senate voted as to whether climate change was real or not. And they agreed it was. And around the same time, George Will wrote a column where he basically said, if you're worried about climate change, you should really study your history because, you know, climate change has been around for a long time. There were Vikings in Greenland, and it was climate change, and they died out. And, you know, Anasazi Indians in the Southwest died out because of climate change. And the Mayans, and it's like, goes on and on. So if you're worried about climate change, you should really study your history. And I thought that was – I kind of agreed with it because I kind of like the idea of studying history. But it seemed like a little bit of a downbeat message. So I tried to kind of make it a little bit more appealing, right, and a little bit more cheerful with the song.

0: Satirically speaking, of course.
1: Yes, it's good to have the disclaimer. I was thinking William Cohen wrote that, and I was thinking if that were a big hit, because I could hear the Kingston Trio singing that, you know, or the Chad Mitchell Trio. And you could use Buffy St. Marie. You could use the pen name if you wanted a pseudonym, because it'd be a big hit. Everybody would be looking all over for you. You could call yourself George Won't instead of George Will. It'd be perfect. It would ask. And I see you've got a musician solidarity shirt on today for the Pittsburgh Symphony Orchestra. Glad to see that. Allegedly, they're heading back to bargaining.
2: Are they?
1: Yes, late next week, they're having an independent financial review, as well as some federal mediators. And hopefully, if you're not from the Pittsburgh area or not aware of it, our symphony went well. There is current contract dispute with the symphony union and the management of the symphony. And it's good to see you in solidarity. I was thinking about them a lot this morning with the kids we had in the hour before, who both were classically trained musicians, and thinking about how upset we would be as a city if our kids that love sports couldn't watch their teams, and those kids can't watch their teams right now.
3: I studied classical music when I was a kid, and you're exactly right. You know, there's something inspiring about, you know, being

0: of commitment that each of those musicians has made. You're listening to the Saturday Light Brigade, broadcasting live from historic Allegheny Square in the Children's Museum of Pittsburgh. Thanks for doing that. Smokestack Lightning is here with us, an ensemble of seven. The Dobro has made its appearance. So the next song, Tom, do you have a sense of what?
1: Yeah.
2: The next song is Mole in the Ground.
0: Oh, okay.
2: And... okay, we're playing with microphones. That's why the pause. Anyway, it's a very old song, way over 100 years. I think Dave found a published, in 1901?
1: It was first recorded in 1928, but it goes back way before then.
2: Yeah, it has a lot of verses. It's an old-timey song, Appalachian roots. And it's about the mole rooting the mountain down. And if you lived in the mountains without automobiles and roads, being able to root the mountain down might be nice if you want to visit your sweetie, or if you're in the Underground Railroad, it would be another dream to transport people from the south to the north. And we have a great banjo, old-timey banjo on this one.
3: Yeah, it's about patience.
0: There's a little boy out there who you're inoculating with folk music right now, which means he will be able to listen to folk music his whole life after this dose here. I'm guessing he's about two? Yeah.
3: So I'm playing this on an old-time fretless banjo with a real hide skin on it, and it's all made out of wood. It's made out by Sunhearts Instruments. This was when I told you I played for my daughter's school. This was one of my big hits. So.
2: And then mine just a USA-made banjo.
3: Yeah.
2: Dave on fiddle.

0: Smokestack Lightning and Heidi and Tom singing beautifully together, harmony. I mentioned Dobro before, and I mentioned it early, before Steve Weber. He was actually had the Dobro, but I think it's going to show up in this next song. So if you were listening carefully for the Dobro, you didn't find it in that last song. Smokestack Lightning, the group. You guys playing anywhere out where folks can hear you?
1: Well, we were at Biddle's Escape last night.
0: Okay, so make plans if...
1: No.
2: Well, if you have your time machine.
0: Yeah.
1: That's right. Well, if you had your DVR, you know.
0: Yeah.
3: I think we'll be there again.
2: We're planning to do a Valentine's concert there again this February.
0: Okay.
2: Our next gig is
4: December 2nd. That's a Friday. And it's an annual benefit concert that we do at the Friends Meeting House with special guests. And we're raising money this time for the Greater Pittsburgh Literacy Council and the Pittsburgh Student Action Coalition. So it's a good time. We usually pack the meeting house and sort of make a joyful noise and make a lot of money for good causes. So
0: yeah, I
4: know.
0: December
4: 2nd.
0: Looking at your website, that you've done a number of fundraisers, which is terrific, to bring people together to hear music for good cause. And you can learn more, I think it's simply smokestacklightning.com, right?
2: No E in the lightning.
0: Right. No E in the – oh, it's not lightning.
2: Right.
0: Yeah. It's just lightning. Yeah. Is there ever an E? I guess there is if you're
5: making
0: shade.
5: Well, the English
0: making
5: professor
0: shade.
5: Took it out.
1: Facebook page is also probably has more stuff on the Facebook page.
2: There actually was something called Smokestack Lightning. When they would do a pour at the steel mills, the particles going up in the stack would generate a static electrical charge, and there would be electrical discharges between the smokestack and the cloud of smoke.
0: And there are big artistic differences between the professor of English and the Pittsburgh idiom of smokestack lightning.
1: It's also a Howling Wolf song.
2: Right. Yeah.
0: I didn't know that.
1: Yeah, that's
0: interesting. I didn't.
1: I think that's where Bernie got it from.
6: But if dawn were breaking and things were getting lighter, then it would be smokestack lightening.
0: Exactly. Or if you ordered the wrong shade of paint. If you ordered the wrong shade of paint and needed to add a little white to it.
6: You're exactly right.
0: You'd be lightening the paint or lightening one's load, as they say. I don't think I'm making any points whatsoever with Nick Coles.
2: That's so funny.
1: Well said. Well said, Steve.
0: Yeah. Yes, sir.
4: No, nothing.
0: You can rebut.
4: Oh, no, the conflict was really over whether to sort of drop the E off the punctuation issue, drop the G off the end, rather, and end with a, you know, with an apostrophe. And we decided to stick with the G.
0: Is that done in England, the dropping the G's in favor of an apostrophe as a colloquial speech?
4: I'm not going to do it. No, I'm not going to do my East End or my Yorkshire accents. Let's do another song. What do you say?
0: You know, when you protest like that, it just makes us want it more.
2: We have a song about
0: like
4: yeah.
0: No, when you protest like that, it just makes us want it more.
2: We have a song about
1: like yeah.
6: There we go.
0: So what's
6: this
0: next?
6: Is a song from England.
0: Ah.
6: And it's a song written by Richard Thompson about a famous motorcycle.
0: Ah.
6: It's called the 1952 Vincent Black Lightning. And just after World War II, a British motorcycle maker made stuff in his garage, and he made one of these great inventions that come out of individual hard work. It won the world speed record on the Utah Salt Flats in 1952. So this was the classic great bike to

0: the 1952 Vincent Black Lightning. It's a song by Richard Thompson, and he does this with one guitar. It takes us two guitars to get close to what he's able to accomplish.
1: Well, we should give credit to Red Molly, a wonderful group of three young women, and Abby in particular plays the dobro, and this is As Well As I Can Do, her arrangement.

0: Beautifully done. That, wow. Phil, you've got a great voice. Carrying that song off and hearing the dobro part, that can't be easy to learn and do. And that was really, really in fact, let's get a mic in front of you just for a minute, Steve. I'm just curious what it was like to try to – that's not easy to do.
1: It's scary.
0: Yeah.
1: You learn the value of frets. Because it's a
0: well, and a dobro is odd because
1: it's flat.
0: You're not. It's like it is a fretless instrument. The frets are beneath it as a guide, right?
1: Historically, the engineering part is Czechoslovakian, and the whole idea of playing this way is Hawaiian, and so that's a bit of a funny thing. And it's normally played sitting down. It's sometimes called lap slide, but the bluegrass folks figured out you could do this standing up and. So that's why it looks so funny sitting here with this, like an old-fashioned cigarette girl in a 1940s movie walking down the aisle of the train selling cigarettes with this tray in front of her.
0: I always think when I watch somebody play dobro, and I think it was Rod Thomason made the joke that, you know, you're playing with a metal block, so you can't always remember because you got a metal block as you.
1: Which is the
0: noter
1: of
0: the
1: metal block.
0: Yes, it's a metal block, not a mental block.
1: I like it, yeah. Metal block.
0: Yes. And it was good to hear Dave doing the percussive fiddle playing in the whole group. That's a great song. I've heard it, you know, probably maybe hundreds of times, not thousands of times. You did it differently than I've heard anybody do it, and I really liked the energy you brought to it, particularly the way the story unfolded as Phil sang it. Smokestack Lightning is the group. I think they have two more songs, if my memory is right. We're doing some instrument changes here.
2: We do a lot of that.
0: Yeah, that's good. Oh, now we have three guitars, a ukulele, a mandolin, a bass, and Dave is probably going to go to fiddle. I'm guessing still on fiddle.
2: He's such a hot fiddle player that we need the three guitars.
0: Yeah.
2: Back in Martin.
0: Yes.
3: So the next tune, it's actually a set of three tunes. This is an instrumental. It consists of two Irish polkas. Most people think of polkas as being German or Eastern European, and they were actually invented in about 1840 in Czechoslovakia, another Czechoslovakian invention. But it wasn't very long before polkas became widespread, and they became very popular in Ireland at the beginning of the 19th century. So we're going to start out with two polkas, Dennis Murphy's polka and the Scarta Glen. Scarta Glen is actually a small town in Kerry County, Ireland. And we've medleyed that with a tune that is...
0: you verbed a noun. I like it. You verbed a noun.
2: Now we have a medley metal block.
3: Neologism. I love neologism. Yes. It's one of my favorite hobbies. Dick Gossip's Reel. I don't know who Dennis Murphy was, but Dick Gossip was apparently a highwayman, a rapparee, who was... Rapparees were sort of vigilante bandits during the Jacobite Revolution at the beginning of the 17th century in England and Ireland. And he became a bandit afterwards, and like many bandits, he was caught and hanged.
2: I heard so, Dennis and Dick were good buddies.
4: That'd be very rapper-esque if that was...
3: Indeed. So we're going to have William kind of start this one out on the mandolin.
5: All right, we all ready?

0: Smokestack Lightning. And Heidi showed remarkable restraint, not calling out Dance Steps. And,
1: I did do a little
0: hoot. Yeah, a little. We have time for your last song, but also close. So I want to get to that right away, along with our thanks for having you here today. Look for Smokestack Lightning, one E in the whole string, .com, and you'll be able to find them. And Joe mentioned how much he liked the climate change song. He just sent an email. He wanted to know where he could get a copy of that. So we'll have to work on that. We'll have it on Neighborhood Voices for sure. Thanks to all of our guests today, including the U.S. Army Field Band members from the American Reed Collage, our Pittsburgh Concert Society guests, Solana Kalesa from Stemisphere at Carnegie Science Center, and also Betty Cruz talking about the welcoming event that's coming up this Thursday at the Kelly Strayhorn. How would you guys like to close?
2: Well, this is a song we think of as a sort of sweet and hopeful song by Diana Jones. It's called Better Times Will Come.
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1: It's our pleasure today. We're going to welcome a guest who's about to join us. We'll have him open up with a song first, and then we'll talk a little bit. Here is Manalo Music.
2: Hey, good morning.
1: Good morning. Good to have you here.
2: Thanks for having me.

0: Manalo Music. I just put a link up on our Facebook page. There's one at slbradio.org to James Drakes, is the man behind this group, and you're writing some great songs. And
1: thank you.
0: Tell me a little bit about the one you just played.
1: Sure. So that's a song that I don't know if you remember Jonathan, who came in with me last year and the year before when I'd come on Saturday Light Brigade. He texted me this morning, and we got a notification on Facebook that that song turned 4 years old today. So that song's called Sundays, and it's a song I wrote kind of lighthearted with a bit of a serious undertone to it. But the main catalyst for it was my wife and I had bought this house in Pittsburgh, and a bird got in through the chimney that was uncapped.
0: Oh, gosh.
1: And so I can admit that I was not able to get the bird out of the house, but I made my wife do it, and she did a great job. And I kind of wrote that song as kind of a joke about that, but then just as a general kind of cheer-up kind of song, because we were both in jobs we didn't particularly care for, and it was all about getting through the week to the time together at the end of it. So
0: That situation with a bird caught in the chimney like that is horrifying too. You just really want to help it, and you would think the bird would be eager to get back outside, but they get a little scared. And
1: right, and that's exactly what happened. It was wasn't fully cooperating with us, and we were just trying to help get it outside. So we ended up getting it out safe and sound. It flew away. So it was a happy ending.
0: Well, tell me about this new project here with Manalo. What should we know about it?
1: Sure. So it's really kind of an evolution of James Drakes and the Chris Taylor Trio, which is the name I think we've come in under the past 2 years as.
0: Yes. But yeah.
1: Now about a year, we've kind of shifted to Manalo. So in that time, I've moved to Virginia.

0: Yeah, so I'm actually located in Northern Virginia now. And so with that, we were playing in different configurations all the time as a full band, six pieces, or Jonathan and I were playing as a duo a lot, and we had a very talented violin player who was playing with us as a trio, and we had another person playing on the keys who's very talented as well. So we had all these different kind of lineups while we were playing shows, and the name James Drake's and the Chris Taylor Trio is very confusing for that because it implied that there were four of us and one of them had to be Chris at all times, but that wasn't necessarily the case. So I wanted just kind of a one name, one word thing that kind of could encompass all of that. And so this year it's been a little bit more of a focus on solo stuff, solo writings and all that, but the ability to have everybody under that name is really convenient for me because we were not retaining people's attention and they'd be like, trio, like there's only two of you, or trio, there's six of you. So it was a little confusing. So I picked I made up a word, and that was kind of our moniker from here on out. So
1: So
0: it's just kind of an all-encompassing word for the songs that I write.
1: Manalo ends up. It made me think of solo, duo, trio, like depending on the configuration. I don't know if that's what you were going for or not. I can't tell you if you Google Manalo, just about every hit you get is the band. So
0: Right, so
1: that's.
0: that's definitely the perk of making up a word that wasn't in existence before, and that was my goal to kind of portray. It could be anybody, depending on the show. It could be any configuration of a band. So it really kind of opened up my options. And if I play by myself, I can still call it Manalo. If I play with a full band, it's still Manalo. And it's just easier for people to remember as well and to find us online. Like you said, if you Google it, we should be dominating the headlines there. So,
1: By the way, the spelling is Monallo, just like it sounds, Monallo. Oh, there's also Monongahela, Allegheny
0: there you
1: in
0: go.
1: Ohio. That may have had something to do with it.
0: So that's the little homage to Pittsburgh that I threw in there. So no matter where I live, these songs were born in Pittsburgh, so it's kind of my way of showing
1: Shame on me for not picking up on that right away. I was
0: that.
1: just seeing the mono, mo the mon for mono.
0: Well, that's good, yeah.
1: Fantastic. Well, James Drakes is here. We'll talk a little bit about how you can get a hold of his music, but what do we get next from the Monalo catalog here? What would you like to do?
0: Sure. So the last song, Sundays, was, it's like I said, it's been around for a while. And this next one I'll play is a newer one. It'll be on an upcoming album that's coming out this summer that we can talk about in a little bit. But this one's called Love.

This my word is my drug. I'm gonna get you hooked on my tongue. Away from your phone, you'll see. In a world filled with hate, are the good guys too late? We're surrounded by violence, but I'll be still in the silence.

0: talking about love, love, love.
1: Manalo at the Saturday Light Brigade. 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Beautiful song. When I did search on Mon Al O, I found lots of stuff on Spotify and Amazon and all of the other places one looks for music. And I didn't get a chance to look to see our there are full albums available now or mostly songs?
2: There is one. I just put it out a couple weeks ago, and it's called The Hallway Sessions.
1: I did see that.
2: Kind of a redo of the Follow These Rivers album that I did with James Drakes and the Chris Taylor Trio, just to kind of get a new sound or a good catalog out for Manalo. So that that came out recently, kind of in preparation and anticipation of new music that I'm finally going to be releasing this summer.
1: Well, and those are all you, right?
2: Yes.
1: On that session, Follow These Rivers Hallway Sessions. It's a mic, a MacBook, an acoustic guitar, and you and your voice coming together. And in fact, if you go to Manalo's Facebook page, you can see James in the hallway, set up rather nicely for reverb.
2: Yeah, it wasn't too bad.
1: It's amazing how, and you sound great, by the way, here. Several compliments. Musically, you sound great, but fidelity-wise, having you in Virginia and us here with the technology between us, you sound just great. Will you be performing back in the Pittsburgh area much once things open up more?
2: Hopefully. As everybody knows, it's definitely been a strange year, and we've had a lot of cancellations so far. But if everything stays on track, I'm due to release the new album in August, and I'll be going on like a 10 to 14 day tour in August, and I'm hoping to make a stop in Pittsburgh then. But everything's a little up in the air now, and if we can't make it happen in August, definitely by the end of the year, I'll be back in Pittsburgh at least once, hopefully.
1: Yeah, it's such an unpredictable thing, and I guess it depends. Do you find yourself feeding? Do you have a need to perform your songs to connect with an audience? I don't mean that you have this worship desire, but more to just get feedback and to share your art so that it's actually, you know, consumed by somebody you can see and who can respond to it. It might be kind of weird to not have that, I would think.
2: Yeah, I definitely think so. I think any musician has some sort of need for that, but times like these, I think it's great to see people using their music for good, trying to help out all the causes that they can and support people during coronavirus and then now during the current situation. I think it's great to see musicians and artists kind of banding together, even though all the in-person shows have been canceled and all this other stuff has been keeping us from playing our music in front of live audiences, that people are still finding ways to get their music out and help out anybody in need. So I think with that, I definitely miss playing in front of people, but I understand that the situation is a little bit bigger than just myself. But I do find myself enjoying the online stream shows. So I try to limit those to not oversaturate my voice on the internet, but I do definitely enjoy those and kind of enjoy interacting with people in those online forums. I think that's been a great way to kind of stay in touch and get some instant feedback, even though we can't see each other in person.
1: Yeah, I've mentioned before, I don't want things to go back exactly to the way they were in many ways, but I think some of the online the use of online technologies that have emerged as has emerged as a result of the pandemic are actually pretty cool. You know, some of the collaborations I see musicians doing.
2: Yeah, I would agree with that. And I think it's something I'm definitely going to keep in my pocket going forward, no matter what. I'd like to keep doing online shows occasionally because it's a great way to connect with a broader audience without having to travel. So
1: yeah.
2: I've been doing a lot of road travel the past couple of years, so it's been nice to kind of get everybody together in one one room to listen to some music.
1: I saw, I wish I knew his name, and he looked really young, like maybe 20-ish, did a bluegrass version of the song Roly-Poly. That's an old chestnut. Roly-Poly, da-da-da. He did all the parts, and there's a video of him doing all of the parts simultaneously, and it's really good. I mean, he does twin fiddles. He does the lead vocal, a bass, guitar, and there might be a mandolin in it too. And it's like, you know, if you've got the time and technology and want to try something new, I would imagine he never thought of doing that before.
2: Yeah, that's great.
1: Yeah.
2: And that's exactly, it's really cool to see people's creativity shine through and find ways around the blocks that are keeping us from playing music live.
1: Yeah. This is James Drakes, and Manalo Music is how you'll find this new effort. It's a really pure, beautiful sound, as you've come to know from him. What would you like to do next?
2: I'll do another song off of the Hallway Sessions album, which came out, if that's okay. This one
1: you bet.
2: Was a bit of a slower acoustic song from the Follow These Rivers album. So as a full band, we didn't play it too often, but in the solo setting, it's a pretty nice tune. So I'll play that one this morning if that's all right.
1: You bet. Manalo Music.

0: Manalo, that's a good song. I love the way you're phrasing as you sing. And also, and this is true in whatever configuration you're in, you can always just hear the poetry very clearly. And it's always a pleasure to listen to you.
1: Thank you. I really appreciate that.
0: I wanted, often people are just kind of curious about kind of the story, so to speak. You're in Virginia now, but were you originally from the Pittsburgh area?
1: Well, I actually grew up in Middle Tennessee, about an hour south of Nashville. And when I was 12 years old, I moved near the area I live now, actually. And then from here, I moved to a little town I think we've talked about before on air called Northeast Pennsylvania.
0: Yeah.
1: And that's where I graduated high school from, was up there. And then I ended up going to the University of Pittsburgh, getting my first job in Pittsburgh, and getting my master's degree from Point Park University in Pittsburgh. So I lived in Pittsburgh for about 10 years before moving back down here to Northern Virginia.
0: What did you study at Pitt and Point Park?
1: Environmental science. So I have 2 degrees in environmental science.
0: Excellent. We can, and now my memory's coming back, we can talk about all things environmental.
1: Exactly.
0: Sometimes.
1: Well, yeah, I've actually been very fortunate to work with some awesome groups. The Plastic Ocean Project is a group that I think I've mentioned on here before. Mm-hmm. And they're a group out of Wilmington, North Carolina, that works to remove plastic pollution from the ocean. And they inducted me and Jonathan as global ambassadors a couple years ago. So that's been great to be able to continue to work with them. And we try and do as much as we can for them as far as awareness to what they're working on. And then also there's a campaign called the BYO Bottle Campaign that a lot of major artists are on. And we were added as BYO Bottle artists as well. So it's a pretty cool list with some big names on that list that we're honored to be a part of that too. So it's cool to keep the environmental theme going through my music. So I try and pair that up as much as I can.
0: Yeah, that's really nice. And is this Jonathan Fisher?
1: Yes.
0: I thought so. I just wanted to be sure. There's lots of Jonathans.
1: There are lots of Jonathans.
0: But I thought it was Jonathan Fisher. And what was the name of the town in Tennessee?
1: In Tennessee, I lived in Manchester, Tennessee.
0: Okay, about an hour south of Nashville. Is that where you went to high school?
1: I never went to high school there. I moved from there when I was about 11 or 12. So I went to I started in high school here in Northern Virginia, and I finished high school in Northeast Pennsylvania.
0: Okay.
1: Pickers.
0: Do you have much memory of Tennessee? And
1: It's fading as I'm getting older.
0: Yeah.
1: Not quite as young as I used to be, but I still have some memories of Tennessee. We lived in a pretty rural area, which I find myself sometimes gravitating towards those roots of getting back outside and enjoying the quiet of nature and stuff. So definitely still have some good memories.
0: Yeah, whereabouts are you in Virginia?
1: So it's Northern Virginia. We're about half hour out of D.C., it's called Woodbridge.
0: I know where Woodbridge is.
1: Mm-hmm. Right along the glorious I-95
0: yes.
1: corridor.
0: Manalo Music is the project. James is here with us. It's just great to have you along with us today, talking about music and hearing songs. We probably have time. Oh my gosh, we're probably down to one more. I'm sorry, I didn't give you more notice.
1: No problem.
0: I wish I'd given you a little bit more. But let's make sure people know James Drakes is, if you can get the latest album, which is out there, which is The Hallway, From the Hallway Project. And just any search you do, it's easy, like Monongahela, Allegheny, Ohio, Mon, Al, A-double-L-O, just one O. And you'll be able to find the best way to get a hold of it, and also follow Manalo on social media. I'm sure they'll be back playing live and out, or at least online, you'll be the first to know when
1: they
0: do it.
1: Yeah. Thanks so much for having me. I really appreciate it.
0: Yeah, this is our last chance to really talk. Is there anything you'd like to mention that I may have missed? Or
1: Just kind of some general stuff, I guess. Congrats to all the kids that are graduating right now. It's still a big achievement, even though times are strange and you might not get all the laurels.
0: Yeah,
1: that we've been able to do in the past. And I just want to say, I was listening to the segment while I was listening all morning, but the segment before me, those kids were amazing. And in dark times, when you have kids like that, it kind of makes you feel good about the future. So I hope that everybody's using their voice for good, like those high school graduates are.
0: I really appreciate
1: it's really inspiring.
0: Yeah, I appreciate your saying it, you know. I still, you know, memory does fade, but I still remember being 17 or 18. And when you think of all of the places you could be on a Saturday morning, including asleep.
1: Mm-hmm. Exactly.
0: Those kids have been so active.

0: to do, I think.
1: Exactly.
0: There's lots out there. What would you like to close up with?
1: So I'm going to close out with a brand new song.
0: Oh, good. This
1: will be the first time I think anybody's really heard it. So it's called Live by the Sea, and it'll be one of the flagship songs on the new album coming out this summer. So I'll be putting out a single in a couple weeks. Look for the album in August. And if everybody could please give Manalo, M-O-N-A-L-L-O, a follow on Facebook and Instagram. Check me out on Spotify where you can listen to my music. And I'd really appreciate everybody listening. And thanks so much, Larry, for having me on.
0: You bet.
1: It's been great.
0: Our pleasure. And we'll talk to you soon. And get ready now to listen again. Here is Manalo.
1: Thank you.

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0: 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Thank you guys so much.
1: Manalo, thank you so much for being here with us today. 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
1: Well, the word enterprise comes to mind. So does empathy. So does entrepreneurial. All E words. And there's Emily. Maybe that's why it worked out this way. Emily Ruggieri is here. Hello.

0: Hello.
1: How are you today?
0: I'm great today.
1: I'm glad. Now, you have done some pretty remarkable things. Before we talk about your campaign for Children's Hospital, I want to get to know you a little bit. You're from Greensburg?
0: Yeah.
1: And tell me where you go to school and what do you like to do?
0: I like to do art very much. At art class, I love to do different kinds of crafts. I follow the teacher's instructions very well.
1: That's good to be able to do that. Can you describe some of the things that you've made that you're really proud of?
0: We made a tree for Halloween. We used colored tissue paper, and we crumpled it up and made like little leaves, and we put it on the tree that we made. We used a flat cardboard square that we stick in the bottom of the brown paper bag, and then we twisted it, and then we twisted the bag for the trunk, and then we used scissors and cut it into rectangles, and then we curled the rectangles up and we stuck the rest of the tissue paper on the branches.
1: That sounds really nice. It sounds like you're a good planner, that you sort of like to do things in order, or you sort of understand that it takes a lot of steps to get things done. At least that kind of sounds that way. Would you like to say hello to anybody who might be listening?
0: Maybe Nick and Susan. They helped me a lot with my campaign this year.
1: That's great. You know what's funny is we were just talking about somebody I know with the same last name named Nick, who has your last name. His wife is named Susan. So when you said Nick and Susan, isn't that funny? Do you have any brothers and sisters?
0: I have a little brother. His name is Gabriel.
1: Is that him out there?
0: Yes.
1: I thought I saw Gabriel out there, and that looks like it might be your dad out there, too. So you're a Girl Scout, and are you a Brownie, or did you advance to Girl Scouts now?
0: I'm a Brownie.
1: And it's Troop 668, and there's more, 26683. I missed those two numbers. Tell me about your Girl Scout cookie project and what you're doing. I think today is National Cookie Day, too. But you've got a very unique project that is enterprising and entrepreneurial and empathic. And Emily, so tell us about it.
0: I am collecting Girl Scout cookies to take to Children's Hospital of Pittsburgh in memory of my late father, Ethan Milliron.
1: What a nice thing to do. It's a very nice thing. Now, this is in memory of your late dad, and when did he pass away?
0: When I was 18 months old and when he was 24. I forget the year. Mom never told me that yet.
1: Well, such a long time ago for you. Do you have very good memories of him?
0: Yes, we have a lot of pictures of him and Mom's wedding and me as a baby.
1: And this is a very nice thing for you to do. Was he in Children's Hospital ever? Or
0: he had child bone cancer, and even though he was an adult, we went back to Children's Hospital.
1: It's good continuity of care, because probably I've spent some time working with people at Children's, and I would imagine that when he started, he may have had younger doctors or doctors that treat younger people, and as he got older, he stayed with those same doctors. What a terrific thing that you've decided to devote to your dad. So your goal is to sell 6,000 boxes?
0: And right now I'm at 5,422.
1: That's amazing. First of all, why did you pick 6,000?
0: My first goal was 5,000, and then I already hit it, so now my new goal is 6,000.
1: That's a good way to go through things, I'll say. And I'm just amazed. How have you done this? That's a lot of cookies.
0: We did do a lot of videos, and Mom and Dad are sharing it with their friends. And once Mom and Dad share it with their friends, then the friends share it to the other friends, and it goes on and on.
1: Wow. People are buying the cookies, and they're getting sent to Children's Hospital, I guess. Are you doing the deliveries, or how are they all getting there?
0: Me, Mom, and Dad are thinking this year, because there's 17 or 18 girls, we'll take a group of girls each month and take some of the cookies.
1: That's a neat idea. So you'll have other Girl Scouts. Emily's already sold 5,000 plus boxes of Girl Scout cookies that are destined for Children's Hospital of Pittsburgh. It's a project to help honor the memory of her late father. What was his full name again?
0: Ethan Milliron.
1: It's important that we mention his name and that we think about him. So other girls in Scouts will help deliver those cookies?
0: Yes, and the 5,422 boxes came from all 50 states and 24 other countries.
1: My gosh, what a great thing. Now, your mom's here, and she's beaming. has she helped you in this effort a bit?
0: Me, Mom, Dad, and Gabriel do an equal amount of it. But I'd say on Facebook, Mom and Dad do the most work.
1: That's terrific. You must be really proud of your daughter.
2: We're very proud of her because this is something that we support her in, but it's her choosing to do it and her choosing to continue to change her goals and upgrade them every time.
1: Yeah, and so many people are benefiting. The kids at Children's Hospital benefit, and that's got to be a really nice pick-me-up to get cookies like that.
0: Mm-hmm.
1: I'm sure there's some benefit to Girl Scouts, which is great. And there's benefits to people like me that like to buy cookies but don't really necessarily want to eat them because you can only eat so many cookies. Not that I don't like Girl Scout cookies, but you know, there's a lot of people that are dieting or that want to buy them but don't have kids maybe or don't want to eat them. So that's kind of a nice benefit too, I think. You've sold so many boxes of cookies. I'm curious, what's been the most popular kind? Do you have a sense of that?
0: We sold 500 boxes to eat, and I'd say the most popular is Tagalong.
1: Are those the ones with the peanut butter in them?
0: Yeah, chocolate-covered peanut butter.
1: I love those. Those are probably my favorite, too. How can people participate if they want to get involved? Is there a Facebook page or a website?
0: There is an email address.
1: Ah.
0: gscookiesforchp@gmail.com.
1: Oh, that's great. Okay, so it's GS, like Girl Scouts,
0: yeah.
1: GS Cookies, and then
0: the number four.
1: The number four, and then CHP, Children's Hospital of Pittsburgh. So GS Cookies, the numeral four, CHP, and I'll put that on our Facebook page. At gmail.com. And you can just ask for an order form, I'm sure, or information about how to order.
0: We accept cash, check, PayPal, or credit card.
1: You're going to be a great, if you want to be a businesswoman, you're great. Have you thought about what you'd like to be when you get older, maybe?
0: Because I love art. I really want to be an artist, but I might change my mind as I go on.
1: Well, you can be whatever you want to be. You could even be a few different things if you want to. Is there anything else you'd like to say or add?
0: My favorite things to do for helping Children's Hospital is, in Girl Scouts, we make blankets for Children's Hospital because when Daddy Ethan, as an adult, were in there, the blankets were too small, for teenagers and him.
1: Oh, What a good thing to do. So you like to make bigger blankets for...
0: And we fill Zach packs with some of our cookies. Zach packs are backpacks filled with snacks and things the parents need in the hospital if they have to go in the emergency room and don't have time to pack.
2: Their troop supports Zachary's mission, which does the Zach packs, and that they get distributed to families who get admitted, you know, and don't have the necessities because things may come up suddenly. And the blankets are through Killian's Foundation, and they make blankets and they collect blankets from other Girl Scout troops too and other people who want to, you know, make that contribution and donate. So her troop likes to do those and other service projects. And that's part of what the money goes to, that the troops earn from these cookie sales too. So it's not that you're just donating cookies to the hospital. The hospital benefits, the girls benefit, of course, because there is fun involved. But then they also are enabled to do other service projects and to make a difference and to help in other avenues as well, not just the cookies. So $4 goes a very, very long way.
1: Yeah, it's and I was just thinking, too, that some of those cookies probably go to healthy brothers and sisters of kids that are in the hospital. You might be thinking that if somebody's very sick, they probably can't enjoy the cookies, but often there are brothers and sisters that really, you know, could use something, a little treat while they're in the hospital.
0: And to keep track of my progress, I use a star chart. There's enough spaces to get 5,000 boxes. My goal, the easiest way was to get to my goal of 5,000 to get 100 boxes from each state, but some actually did over 100.
1: Do you know which state's in the lead? Is it Pennsylvania, since so many people know you?
0: I am thinking, yeah, Pennsylvania, but it might be West Virginia.
1: Wow.
2: Yeah. West Virginia, California, Texas. Those are very, very big supporters. And through the online social media part of it, there's a lot of state rivalry.
1: And I think Ohio is a big one, too.
2: Ohio also.
1: Iowa. Thank you. Your dad's giving me some pantomime behind you, or your stepdad.
2: Well,
1: or whoever.
2: It's dad.
1: It's dad,
2: right?
1: Out there is giving me some pantomime. Oh, let's see. Big Wyoming? No. Montana? We should bring him in.
2: You're good.
0: And I also have a map of the world and a map of the United States, so that helps me keep track as well. And at the end, I'm going to get a big board that I'm going to glue all of the states and the countries that we have got on and give it to Children's Hospital. And I think when I give it to them, that it will make them happy because they'll know people all around the world are supporting them and wanting them to get better and hoping that they can come out soon.
1: That's terrific. And I just found your flyer, a copy of a flyer that I'm going to put on our Facebook page. Actually, Ricky found it, so people can very easily get involved with your cookie sale. I have one more question. Well, two more questions. First, will you do this again next year, do you think?
0: Yes, I'm going to do it as long as I can.
1: And secondly, is there anything else you'd like to say that I might not have asked you about?
0: Thank you for having me.
1: Well, thank you. Anything else you'd like to mention?
2: Only one other thing would be that if you know a Girl Scout that is in her troop or is in another troop that is supporting her, you don't have to donate through Emily. You can go to any Girl Scout that is doing it. Obviously it's a troop effort. We have a reason for going overboard, but it doesn't have to go through her. Anybody can do it, you know. And we've actually had people that have emailed or called us to say they have boxes of cookies that they've collected and can we pick them up and donate and contribute too. So we welcome any and all donations, whether it's already purchased boxes of cookies or it's the $4 for a box or as many boxes, right?
1: What?
0: Yeah.
1: And the Gmail address, I did just put the flyer up on our Facebook page at SLB Radio. The Gmail address is gscookies, the numeral 4, CHP, gmail.com. Congratulations, Emily. Thank you for being with us.
0: Thank you for having me.
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1: Here are a couple people who I've really been looking forward to having with us for a long time. I want to thank Kurt Cooper and Annie Trimble, who hosted a house concert last night in Mount Lebanon, which helped to pave the way to make it possible as musicians travel across the country. It's nice to have places to play as you stay. Tonight, they'll be playing in Homestead. We'll tell you more about that in a little bit. Join me now from Massachusetts. We welcome from Massachusetts, Mark Mandeville and Rayanne Richards.

0: You have Rayanne Richards and Mark Mandeville, and tell me a little bit about that song.
1: That's the most recent album that we have. It's the name of the album is Grain by Grain, and that's the title of the song. And it's about back home we teach music when we're not on the road, and we work with teenagers a lot of times in a program called the Band Camp that we do in the summer times or during school vacations. And some of the kids that we've had in this program, we had in these rock bands since they were maybe freshmen in high school, and now they've some of them have graduated, and we've got to work with them for many years. And it's just seeing them perform, especially most recently when they've become so, you know, they're still plenty awkward because they're teenagers, but we're talking much more comfortable, and
2: they're really good.
1: They make us really proud, and we wonder sometimes if they realize how important that time is when they're young, you know, working together and being part of that band that's creating that thing that's happening that so many people are appreciating.
0: Were you making music when you were a teen?
1: Well, that's sort of the thing, is that it reminded me of me in a way, is when I was a teenager and I had my first band. And I talked to a lot of people who remember their first teenage bands, and I think they think of them fondly as like the archetypes of how they behave for the rest of their musical career. How they work with other musicians is sort of formed during those years.
0: I think that's true in a lot of ways, and it's amazing even characteristics you have before you're, say, 10 years old often follow you for the rest of your life.
2: Yeah.
0: With certain behaviors. How did you two meet?
2: Let's see. When I was in high school, I was a big band nerd, and I was in the marching band.
0: When you said that, I was thinking Glenn Miller, Benny Goodman, a big band nerd.
2: Yeah, no, a band. I was just a dork about band.
0: So did you play clarinet?
2: I played clarinet, and I was also the drum major, who, if you don't know, is like basically the conductor for the marching band.
0: And so this is in Massachusetts?
2: Yep.
0: What high school?
2: Oxford High School. And we used to, it was always cold because it was always in the fall. You know, we'd play at football games. And then we'd go to this cafe afterwards for hot chocolate because it was cold. And I went in there one night and Mark was playing. And I've been following his music ever since and eventually started following him around and then started singing harmony with him. And here we are, 14 years later, still doing it.
1: And she's always played clarinet in our music, too, which I think is really, really nice.
0: It actually gives you, this sounds so cliche, but it's really pretty unique to hear the two of you play. I was blown away by the albums when I first heard them, and it just creates a sound that's very distinct, yet also accessible and just great to listen to. Now, Oxford, what city? I keep saying Massachusetts.
2: So we live in Webster, which is south central Mass. The closest city to us is Worcester. But if you're looking on a map, we live right over where Connecticut, Rhode Island, and Massachusetts meet.
0: They're
1: very post-industrious mill towns. So the towns that were created and built up and developed themselves about the textile mills and a lot of other manufacturing, iconic brick mill buildings, big long mill buildings like you'd see in Lowell, Massachusetts.
0: I was going to say Lawrence.
1: All of those Lawrence types Lowell, of buildings right. that you sort of can visualize from any experience you've had with Massachusetts. Webster, Massachusetts is where we're living now. And they had the Stevens Linen Mills and Samuel Slater actually were taught in grade school that he brought the blueprints for textile industry, especially water-powered, river-powered textile industry in his mind. He brought them over and built mills in Webster, Massachusetts and Pawtucket, Rhode Island. So it's sort of like a lineage. But where we're from doesn't have too much going on for itself right now because all the mills have closed and the downtowns are sort of boarded up in a way. And people still haven't figured out how to recreate a reason for living in that town.
0: Yeah. I've been to Lawrence. I've been to a town called Esmond, Rhode Island, where there were huge mill buildings. I don't think about that around these parts as much. And those buildings were just, well, it's like our steel mills here in Pittsburgh.
2: Yes, exactly. Same kind of thing.
0: Most of which are gone, but except your buildings are still standing.
1: And some people do a very good job at repurposing them for whatever reason. They use them for the arts. They use them for retail. They just bring people into them. They have enormous windows. Sometimes they become apartment buildings.
0: Yeah.
1: But other times they just get knocked down or mysteriously catch on fire. So it's very interesting about what's happening to the history and how it's progressing or how it's just plumb deteriorating.
0: That's the voice of Mark Mandeville, and along with Rayanne Richards, they are here today. Tonight, they're going to be playing. In fact, you're playing on the site of a former steel mill tonight.
2: Oh, perfect. Cool.
0: You'll be able to see the stack from, if you've heard the song The Homestead Strike, or if you know about The Homestead Strike, which was a huge 1892, thank you, Kurt. That's the site of it. Pete Seeger's got a song about it, and you'll be right there. You will hardly know it's a steel mill except for a couple of artifacts. They'll be at Rock Bottom Brewery at the waterfront in Pittsburgh tonight. I don't know the time, though.
2: I think it's 7.
1: I think people start coming around 6:30.
0: Yeah, time's confusing this weekend, so it's around supper time or thereafter. Look for them.
2: Yeah, our friend Meg Evans is one of the head brewers over there, and this is a new series they're doing called Cellar Sessions. So we're actually going to be playing inside the brewery where they make the beer, big echoey room, and she's brewed a special beer for tonight, and it's really quite the thing. So we're really excited. She's been a friend of ours for about 10 years, and she's lived in different places, and we've always been touring around, so it's always nice to kind of keep up with people wherever they end up, and it seems like she's found a good home here. And also, you know, there's not a whole lot of ladies in the beer industry, so that's a nice thing, too, that she's got going on. And, yeah, we can't wait to play down there tonight. It's the last night of it's a 26-day tour that we've been on.
0: It's a long time.
2: Yeah, so, you know, it's going to be definitely a nice performance, but also a little bit of a celebration.
0: Mm-hmm. Well, Rayanne's picked up the uke, and is coming up now.
1: We were talking about where we're from, so I think we should probably do this is a song that Rayanne wrote, sort of an homage to the mill workers and people who spent a lot of their life working in industry. It's called That Old Machine.

0: Mark Mandeville, Rayanne Richards. What a gorgeous song that really tugs at your soul in a lot of ways. Not just thinking about those images that you were bringing to life in our conversation before you played that song, let alone in the song, but this idea of actually having something tangible come from what you do for a living. It seems like that's becoming less and less of a thing these days.
1: Well, you know, I can write songs about heartbreak and all of that, but I think it's a little bit better to write about something that other people can actually get something out of, that's saying something important, that I think is important anyway. You know, I mean, I think in our town especially, there's just, we have all these empty buildings, but we still have a whole bunch of people who live there who worked in them. You know, and I was, when I was writing that, I was thinking about one of them was being torn down. And I was thinking, man, if I worked there for 30 years and now I got to watch the wrecking ball come over and tear down this place that I gave so much of my time to and my life to, you know, how would I feel? And yeah, so I hope that comes out.
0: Yeah, and the kind of work done, I mean, just it's hard work.
1: Yeah.
0: There's some repetition to it. There's speed. There's dexterity. And that just had to be, it seems unfair that the reward afterwards is no reward and no job.
1: Exactly. You got it.
0: Yeah.
1: I got you. I reached you. Good.
0: Rayanne Richards is who you just heard, and Mark Mandeville as well. The two of them are going to be at the Rock Bottom Brewery tonight on the 26th day of the Alphabet Tour. Mm-hmm. This is Z, right?
1: I like that, the Alphabet Tour.
0: Tonight's the letter Z. After this next song, I want to talk about your albums, and I'd also like to talk about bicycles. But first, listen to whatever you'd like to play next.
2: Okay. This song is one we talked about a lot when we were on tour, just coming back from Canada. We did 13 house concerts around Manitoba, and we were worried a little bit that our American sensibilities would clash with Canadian sensibilities. We wanted to be very sensitive to our audience and make sure that we were, you know,
1: not offending them.
2: Not offending them, basically. And I think it's really easy to get yourself all worked up.
0: Work in some Tim Horton references. And,
1: You know, I am envious of Tim Hortons, if I may say. Like, you know, we have Dunkin' Donuts here, but Tim Hortons is 1,000 times better.
0: Canadian Tire. I'm envious of CBC.
1: They're
0: some of the greatest programs.
1: It is.
0: In the
1: You're
0: world
1: absolutely
0: right.
1: Now. Everywhere we went, everyone talked about it. You know, but it was kind of like our responsibility up there to ensure them that not all Americans are crazy. So we did a lot of that.
2: Yeah, we had some lady on our first date, our host, she said, "I don't mind getting in an argument with anybody as long as they're using logic and reason." And I thought, this is going to be a great tour. It was very refreshing, actually, to go town after town after town and be able to talk lovingly with other people who may not even agree with you, but could still have a nice conversation with you and still love you at the end of the conversation.
0: You know, after an introduction like that, you want to be sure you play a lot of Rational Numbers.
1: Mm.
2: Yeah, we have a tendency to do that.
0: That was for Kurt.
2: He likes puns.
1: Some kind of a bad number pun. So this song is called Temper, and it's about all of those things.
2: Sure.

0: Rayanne Richards and Mark Mandeville. Mark Mandeville and Rayanne Richards. That's a heck of a song. When did you debut that song?
1: It was on our most recent album, and
2: means we've probably been performing it for 2 years, 3 years, maybe.
1: Yeah, it was a New Year's resolution that I made to myself to make sure that I was letting anger and my own anger interfere at the least with my relationships with other people, because I was finding myself to become really angry in my response to things that I was hearing on the news, or I was getting into a lot of heated arguments with everybody about everything. And I think the most important part of that is I wasn't being a very good listener when I was knowing already what I was going to say. And I'm a very contrary person, a fist banger on the table.
0: Almost thinking about your response before. Letting the person finish.
1: And it's not very healthy for one to live like that. So I've been working on it for the last few years. And I've been doing okay. I think I've been doing okay.
2: Well, he's strayed a few times, but I'll forgive him.
0: Well, you know, I can remember quite clearly a point in my life when I said, you know, most people when they talk actually do have something to convey, and rather than helping them end their sentence, you should let them get to the end of their sentence and maybe reflect and then respond. Unfortunately, there are a lot of examples these days when you wonder if there really is a logical end.
2: Yeah.
0: And right. So surrounding...
1: Or a logical beginning, for that matter.
0: Yeah.
2: Yeah.
0: So speaking of beginnings and ends, Craig and Macon, who I mentioned earlier, asked me to ask you about your bicycle tours, that apparently you've done some tours together on bike.
1: Well, there's a lot of different tours that are human-powered, and our friend had done one in 2009 by canoe. He canoed the Erie Canal Hudson River.
0: Who is that?
1: Christopher Bell.
0: Okay.
2: And he did, went from Buffalo all the way to New York City.
1: Played shows along the way and canoed. And that was during a time when gas prices were really high. You also have Peter Mulvey does, I think he's becoming pretty known for doing a bicycle tour of the northern United States. And Peter Mulvey is a songwriter. I think he's from the Boston area. But he's been doing that once a year for a while. But not as long as we've been doing our Massachusetts walking tour, which is actually not on bike, but on foot. Since 2010, we've been organizing strings of community concerts across the state of Massachusetts in order to highlight the arts in the smallest towns that we can visit and create a program that showcases artists that may not get a listening audience. So we want to give them a respectful listening audience of their people, their neighbors, people from their town, to recognize and celebrate the music that they're making. And our troupe of musicians that also performs these concerts, we walk to every concert carrying about 50 pounds of camping gear and our instruments.
2: Mm-hmm. This is why I started to play the ukulele, because it only weighs 2 pounds, and it straps onto a backpack very easily.
1: Yeah, it's a grassroots organization, and we've visited over 100 towns so far in our state. And in September, we were actually recognized in the Congressional Record by one of our senators. Senator Edward Markey had put us in the Congressional Record, which I was really excited about. It's really nice to have any sort of recognition, especially when you work hard as volunteers. And I know there's so many volunteers in the arts and in trails organizations and trail maintainers and trail stewards, and we all sort of fall into a sometimes thankless job of making and working. And I think being able to do the walking tour and celebrate not only the people who work hard on trails, but celebrate people who write songs and play music and write stories and write poetry, and have them being celebrated by their neighbors.
2: We've learned that, especially a lot of the smaller communities in Massachusetts, they sometimes need a kick in the pants to get things going and to get community events happening. So, you know, we kind of roll into town and we give them a format and we show them that it can be done and that there are local people in town who they could call on to come back and perform for them again, and that an audience will actually show up and enjoy it, and that it will all work. And we hope that leading by example of walking around and really just kind of like putting the struggle to make this concert tour happen, that they're inspired by our hard work and they'll want to continue doing concerts after we leave town. And some places that has happened, which is really, really great.
1: In other places, they just say, so are you going to come back and do it again next year? And we say, no. We're trying to visit every town in Massachusetts, and it's a one-shot deal.
0: Yeah,
1: and there has been some towns where logistically it made sense to walk through more than once, but mm-hmm. for the most part...
0: That's a great idea. Do you have anything that you've posted about that? Or I guess I should say, if other musicians were listening now and wanted to model your behavior, say in Pennsylvania or somewhere else,
2: they can check out our website, masswalkingtour.org, or if you go to markandrayanne.com, then you'll see what, because we have our thing here that we do all year, and the walking tour has kind of become its own entity, but it's all linked right from our website as well. So you can see footage of us walking around. You can see footage of the concerts. You can see where we went last year. And then this coming year, we're going to be doing part of our tour by boat along the Connecticut River Paddlers Trail. And so we'll be paddling the river and utilizing some campsites that they've put in, and then hiking into town to do the concert. So it's going to be a little easier just because we won't have to carry so much for so many hours of the day. But yeah, it's really pretty cool. And, certainly we encourage people to reach out to us about it. And folks are encouraged to join us in the hikes if they want to come out and walk. And, we write grants so that all the concerts are free. And but yeah, any other musicians who are interested as well, we're happy to talk with you about how we do it and how we make it work. And Pennsylvania is pretty big. I don't know if I'd want to walk all the way across it, but maybe a little piece of it.
1: And it doesn't have to be walking. There's plenty of people doing really wonderful things out there. You just have to look.
2: Yep.
1: You know, we had once had a parent at our music school come out and say, they came out to one of our concerts that we had at a church coffee house, and they, paid a $15 ticket, and we had opening acts from the community that we were performing in, and this was just one of our concerts, and they came up to us and said, we couldn't believe, not knowing any of these artists, that we just saw for $15, we had such a wonderful evening and saw so much talent. There's a certain amount of people out there that think they have to pay the big, big ticket price.
2: They have to go to an arena.
1: And go see the big, big name that they've seen for the last 34. There's plenty of new artists out there, and all you need to do is go out into your community and find them and want to do that.
0: Some of them don't even have videos or TV programs. Mm-hmm. Yeah. Sarah, that's why I asked you that question, because you're modeling a kind of behavior to show people. And it's very similar to a lot of what we do here, that within their own midst are incredible people that they've never heard of or from before. I know of two recordings that you have out. Is that correct? There's two?
1: We have two studio albums, Hard Times and Woes, and we have Grain by Grain, which is our most recent. But if you also go on masswalkingtour.org, we've been recording live concerts since the beginning, and every year releasing a live concert from the walking tour, which features a variety of artists who've performed with us. But for the last 5 years, we've had the same duo, Mark Kilianski and Amy Alvey, join us, and we're sort of playing in a bluegrass quartet, sort of the walkers for the walking tour. So those live recordings are also available for download.
0: So look for those on their websites. Mm-hmm. What would you like to do next? The clarinet's back.
1: Yeah.
2: Well, we got a request from Kurt, so I think we should.
1: Kurt is one of the hosts that hosted us at last night's house concert that we performed here in Pittsburgh, and he wanted to hear this song. This is a song that we wrote that's on our album Hard Times and Woes. This song's called Last Tree Standing.

0: I want to thank Kurt. You know, without Kurt and Annie, I'm not sure you'd be here today. It's
1: interesting to me because there's a multitude of people that I'd like to thank for being here. Not only Kurt and Annie, but also friends of ours from Jacksonville told us about your program when we've been touring down there for a number of years. So Cece and Ken, if they're listening, we really appreciate being told about this place and being able to also hear about some history of Cece's effects on this Larry Berger person. It's been really, really nice to Rand and I consider ourselves to be part of this folk tradition that all of you folkies know must be passed on. The torch goes on, and to us it's sort of like a field trip every time we go out on the road, meeting a whole bunch of people who have been working really hard to promote folk music for the last 30, 40, 50 years sometimes.
2: And our buddy Craig from Georgia. We had a really good time down there meeting him and playing at a really cool place. It was like a combination art gallery / art studio / cafe / handmade market. And they, of course, have a stage where we performed. I'm not sure that they're still around, but it was called Ampersand Arts.
0: Yeah, really, he just wrote to say hello.
2: And, yeah. He's a sweet guy.
1: Yeah.
0: I did want to mention that tonight, folks can still hear you if live, that is. Well, they're hearing you live now. They can see you and hear you in the cellar at Rock Bottom Brewery on the site of the Homestead Steelworks at the waterfront development in Homestead tonight, Saturday, November 4th, the last day of Mark and Rayanne's tour, so I hope you'll consider going there and supporting their music. We should have time for two more, I think, as long as you feel good. You've moved to bass.
2: Yep. Yeah, I bring a lot of instruments.
1: Yeah, well, dude, this is a brand new song that's not on an album yet, but we've been playing it quite a bit lately. It's called As Long As It Takes.

0: You guys have a lot of wonderful songs inside of you.
1: Of slamming people over the head with sentiment.
2: Yes.
0: Well, in a night,
1: with a pillow.
0: Yeah, with a pillow. Yeah. I was going to say, I think they sneak up on you a little bit.
1: We've had a really, really great time on this tour. I think it's been wonderful to play for rooms of people who have received our music so well. And it's so wonderful to be able to go somewhere else to do it. Playing in the country, in the United States, has been where we cut our teeth and stuff. But being able to play such a long string of concerts for people who come from somewhere else and have them be so affected, you know, we got a lot of hugs.
0: Well, it's a reminder, too, that there are a lot of good, sane, loving, kind people.
1: Yeah, and that's an excellent point, because we have a lot of friends and family, even back home, that always question, like, well, where are you going to sleep? Are you going to stay with strangers? You just met this person. You can't trust them. And honestly, we come home.
2: Actually, you can.
1: Actually, you can. And we meet nothing but wonderful people doing wonderful things. And they're thoughtful and kind everywhere we go. Mm-hmm. And I think the world is more full of them than it's full of the contrary.
2: What did you want to end with?
1: Walking Tour song.
2: Okay.
0: Before they finish, markandrayanne.com, RAIANNE.com is their website. You can also find them on Facebook and all the usual places. I do the two albums. If you're wondering whether their albums are as good as they sound now, these are two people whose albums do justice to their work live. They sound transparent and produced carefully so as not to be overproduced. They're really great to listen to, and
2: I'm glad you appreciate it.
0: That's one thing, you know, sometimes you go a little overboard in the studio unintentionally.
1: You get artists going to Nashville and paying like $35,000 to make their songs, which is fine if that's what you want to do.
0: If it's what you want.
1: Right.
2: So we actually, while we were in Canada, we flew our producer from Philly up. And he joined us for the last 6 days of our tour and recorded us every night. And we're going to be releasing a live duo CD, which is basically like what you guys are hearing now on the radio. It's going to be very close to that, you know, because we love our studio records. We love working with Doug and Pete back home. But we've had people asking for years, I want to buy what I just heard. So we're going to hopefully be able to honor that this spring and release that.
1: Live from Manitoba.
2: Yeah. We do have a newsletter and all that on our website that you can sign up for, and we'll tell you every month like where we're going to be and what's going on with the live CD and the walking tour. That's also where all the info

0: about our show tonight is. I know the brewery has been selling tickets at the brewery, and you can buy online as well. And they've been saying that it's they're running out of seats. So if you really want to come, you should get yourself a spot. We'd love to have you.
1: And we've loved having you. Thanks. What are you going to close with?
0: This song is called One More Mile, and it's actually all about our walking tour.
1: Mark Mandeville, Rayanne Richards. Thanks.

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1: So our guest this hour has a number of distinctions. He grew up listening to the Saturday Light Brigade, and we had a lot of fun watching listening to him do that as he called. He also, when he was a student at Pitt, was an intern here, and he's played here before, and it's our pleasure to welcome him, and we'll catch up with him in a few moments. Here is Michael Flaherty.

0: Michael Flaherty at the Saturday Log Brigade. It's fun to hear you. It's been
1: a couple years since
0: you've been here, and you're singing out stronger than ever. And let's talk about you a little bit. I know you were raised in South Park here in Pittsburgh, and you graduated from Pitt, and what happened after that?
1: Not long after I graduated from Pitt, I got my job at the Allegheny County Housing Authority. I've been there for almost 10 years now and do this music thing on the side. It's something fun and a way to share some of these great stories that I learned growing up.
0: Yeah, your parents have shared a lot of stories. Where else have you learned about the music you're playing?
1: Oh, a lot of the music I can remember many weekends with my dad, who's here today, listening to some of his Clancy Brothers tapes and Tommy Makem, and picking up a lot of neat stories and neat songs from listening to them, and discovered a love for the Irish tenors and eventually Celtic Thunder, and just started listening more and decided I want to learn to do this myself, found out I can do it, and here I am.
0: How did you learn?
1: A lot of listening, and just when I started picking up the guitar, 32 now, I started playing when I was 13 years old. So
0: 32? Yes. How did that happen?
1: It happened.
0: Wow.
1: So I started picking up the guitar.
0: I don't feel so bad because your dad feels worse. not that it's just amazing how I'm sure you are sometimes in amazement. How did I get to be 32?
1: Yeah, where'd the time go?
0: Yeah.
1: I had a coworker at an internship that I had in college that said, once you turn 21, you blink, you'll be 35. Little did I know that she was right.
0: She was right. Because really, gosh, because you were an intern here in 2005 or 6. And yeah, that would be about 20, the age of 20 or 21 when you were here. So you're mentioning how did you learn? Just by listening?
1: Did you take any lessons? Took some guitar lessons, and a lot of how I pick up music is just by listening to it and seeing how well I can interpret it, and just getting the confidence.
0: When did you get the confidence to go out and play?
1: I started playing out on my own in 2012. So it's been about 5 years that I've been kind of doing this off and on.
0: Well, and it takes a lot of courage to do it. There's a lot of love for Irish music, not surprisingly, given how many folks we have of that ancestry here. And have you been to Ireland yourself?
1: I was lucky enough to go. My mom and dad surprised me with a graduation present when I graduated from high school, and we were able to go over and spend a couple weeks exploring the country, which was a lot of fun.
0: I'll bet. What was the song you played?
1: That was called Turning Away, written by Dougie MacLean.
0: And what would you like to do next?
1: I think what I'm going to do next is one of my personal favorites. I'm not sure who the original artist is, but it was one of my absolute favorite ballads. It's called When New York Was Irish.
0: I think I've heard this once,
1: And
0: it's a good
1: song. It really is. It's a beautiful, beautiful song.
0: Mm-hmm. I'll see if I can find out the author. I'm curious now.
1: Okay.
0: Here again at SLB is Michael Flaherty.

0: York was Irish, full of joys and heartaches.
1: The Saturday Light Brigade, Terrence Winch, is the author who I think you probably know is one of the co-founders of Celtic Thunder.
0: Yes.
1: And he's credited with writing. Well, he did write it. He's not just credited with writing it. And a beautiful song.
0: It is. It really is. One of my favorites.
1: Are you playing anywhere soon?
0: Yes, actually, next month. I just found out this week I've been booked for the Pittsburgh Irish Festival for the first time. So I'll be playing Sunday, September 10th at 3:30.
1: Congratulations. That's our wedding anniversary.
0: Oh, well, happy anniversary to you, too.
1: Where is the festival?
0: The Riverplex at Sandcastle over in Homestead.
1: Okay, because it's had a number, few different locations over time. And though, if it cleaned up by then, too. Boy, did
0: I would hope, yes.
1: They got a lot of mud and muck due to the rain we've been having lately. So September 10th, 3 o'clock.
0: 3:30, actually.
1: Or 3:30. That's great. Anything else in the works?
0: As of right now, no. I'm taking bookings, though. So if anybody would like to reach out to me, I can be contacted through my Facebook page.
1: Excellent. So just look for Michael Flaherty, Pittsburgh, on Facebook. There's probably a few other Michael Flaherty.
0: I would imagine so, yes. It's a common enough name.
1: And I think we've linked to Michael's Facebook page from ours and from slbradio.org as well. When growing up, did you have much appreciation? You mentioned listening with your dad. Were you singing along, or did you want to learn an instrument?
0: Singing along, yes. I think like most kids around my age, I became fascinated by the guitar at that point. Dad had one, and I started playing around with it and found out I liked it and just wanted to pursue it more. And they eventually got me lessons at one point, and that was the beginning of all of this.
1: Yeah, that helps. Mm-hmm. Do you and your dad ever play together still?
0: We do not. There's a bit of a running joke in my family that musical talent skips a generation.
1: Ah.
0: I'm told that my grandfather had a very lovely singing voice. I unfortunately never met the man, but my dad and his siblings cannot carry a tune to save their lives.
1: Your dad does make good Irish soda, bro.
0: Oh, he does. Yes, he does.
1: I can remember that from the old, old days.
0: Oh, yes.
1: If you're just joining us here listening to the Saturday Light Brigade, who says Irish music only is played during the month of March? It can be played any time, just like any kind of music. Michael Flaherty is here to do that. What would you like to play next?
0: Actually, I think I will break from the set list for a second. I'd like to play you one of my original songs.
1: I was just going to ask you if you have written any songs.
0: I have, yes.
1: And I'm glad you're about to do that. What's it called?
0: Hold on a second. Let me think. I don't remember the title of this song.
1: That's often the case. It may not have a title yet.
0: Oh, it has a title. It has a title. I'll tell you the title once I play it, because it's escaping
1: go.
0: Me right now.
1: I'll try to guess the title.
0: Oh, okay. That sounds
1: we'll
0: good.
1: We'll make it a little SLB game here.
0: I can tell you a bit of a story behind it, though. I actually wrote this song as a 21st birthday present for the girl that I was dating at the time. It's still one of my favorite songs that I ever wrote.
1: Are you still dating?
0: No, not anymore.
1: That might be why you forget its title, but no. No, I'm sure you don't. Here's Michael Flaherty playing a song called...

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1: Strong Together.
0: I was going to say, I knew Storm had to be in the title. I was going to go for No Storm, but Storm Together.
1: That's Strong, a, Strong Together.
0: Oh, Strong Together.
1: Strong Together, okay. Yes.
0: I was going to go for The Storm. So, There's No Storm.
1: No Storm.
0: That's a beautiful song.
1: Oh, thank you, thank you.
0: Are you writing much these days?
1: I've started picking it up again. I've got a couple of ideas right now down on pen and paper. I'll need to just sit down with them and with the guitar and see what becomes of it.
0: Yeah, it takes a lot of discipline to do it. Are you playing with anybody else or mostly on your own?
1: Just on my own. Occasionally jam with some friends, but whenever I'm out, it's just me and a guitar.
0: Any, you know, it's tough if when you are working as you are, but have you had a chance to maybe take a couple weeks and just play, or have you ever fantasized about being able to, not that you might, I'm sure you enjoy your work if you've been there for as long as you have, but just to be able to take a bit of a musical holiday, so to speak.
1: And an ultimate fantasy for me would be to go back to Ireland and kind of play in some of the pubs over there. That would be a heck of a lot of fun. Yeah. Someday.
0: I'll bet. What does your job involve at Allegheny County Department of Housing?
1: I am what's called a housing counselor, essentially a caseworker for the Section 8 program. So I work with a lot of the families and the individuals who have housing vouchers here in Allegheny County.
0: That's what a great knowing you a little bit more than some of our audience right now. What a great job for you, because Michael has always been focused on public service and community service, and that's a great way to be a liaison and to help people get the opportunities
1: Absolutely.
0: They deserve.
1: Absolutely.
0: And it's been 10 years there.
1: Yeah, 10 years in September.
0: Mm-hmm. Wow. Michael Flaherty here with us. We're probably going to have time, I think, for two more songs.
1: I know just the two.
0: You do?
1: Mm-hmm.
0: Okay.
1: Well, this next one is, again, a lot of the reasons I pick a lot of the songs that I do to perform is I've always had a bit of a love for them. And when I discovered the source of this next song, I thought, there's no way this could be a Steve Earle song. And then when I did some research on it, it was. It was used in a movie called P.S. I Love You in 2007. It's a little song that's called Galway Girl. So this is my take on the Steve Earle song, Galway Girl.

0: Michael Flaherty at the Saturday Light Brigade. I'm glad you mentioned that song was written by Steve Earle. Because
1: I had no idea the first time I heard it.
0: I don't think I would have thought that, and I can hear him in it as you play it. So we'll look for you September 10th, 3:30 at the Pittsburgh Irish Festival. At Sandcastle. That should be a lot of fun.
1: Oh, it should be.
0: It's good to catch up.
1: Good to catch up with you too, Larry.
0: With you. And I mentioned Michael's dad, Pat, is here. And what would you like to close up with?
1: I think I'll close with one of the easily the most recognizable Irish ballads here in the U.S. A little tune called Danny Boy.
0: Ah, that would be one that I was trying to think. It's Danny Boy when Irish eyes are smiling. The Unicorn Song, maybe.
1: Uh-huh.
0: Although that's
1: Shel Silverstein actually wrote that, believe it or not, the Unicorn Song.
0: I did. I think I did. I it just occurred to me. It's certainly not surprising if he did.
1: No, not surprising at all.
0: I think I do remember that. So Danny Boy.
1: Danny Boy, yes. This one's going to be just me singing. No guitar on this one.
0: Once again, Michael Flaherty, thanks for being with us.

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1: Well, Chinese New Year is tomorrow, and the museum will be kicking off the celebration of Chinese New Year with a lot of different performers, including Mimi Zhang playing Erhu, the Steel Dragon Lion Dance Team, and the girl that you are about to hear from. Her name is Sonia Hammer, and you'll have a chance to get to know her along with me in just a few moments. She is playing the guzheng, which is a zither-like instrument. It's very beautiful, and we'll take a listen to it, and then we'll have a chance to talk. This is Sonia Hammer.

0: Sonia Hammer at the Saturday Light Brigade. Is it Hammer or Hammer?
1: Hammer.
0: Hammer. Long A.
1: No, just like the
0: Like
1: tool
0: Hammer, like the tool. Yeah. I should have quit while I was ahead. That was a beautiful piece. And can you tell me the name of it?
1: In Chinese, it's called Shan Dan Dan Kai Hua Hong Yan Yan. It translates to Red Azaleas Blooming on the Mountain.
0: It was very beautiful. And Sonia's going to do two more pieces in a moment. I want to mention that although tomorrow is the celebration at the Children's Museum, February 19th is the day that the Chinese New Year begins this year, February 19th. And it's the year of the sheep or goat, if my memory is that correct?
1: Yes.
0: I thought so. And I'm so happy you're here. Now, the instrument you're playing, which has such an exotic and beautiful sound, it's the guzheng. How did you learn to play it? And tell me a little bit about your relationship with it.
1: So every year I go to China, and I usually go to a music shop to practice piano every year, and I saw this instrument, and I just thought, oh, it looks so pretty. I really want to play it. And the people at the shop, they let me just, like, play around on it. And after a while, they decided that they would teach me some of it, and they taught me it, and I really liked it. And in third grade, I found a teacher here, and that's the teacher I've been going to for a while.
0: Now, I'm trying to describe it. It kind of looks like a boat a little bit,
1: yeah.
0: But it's, maybe 5 feet?
1: Yeah, about 5.5 feet long.
0: And how many strings are
1: there? There are 21 strings.
0: And are they in pairs or triplets or?
1: It's tuned to a pentatonic scale. So instead of a chromatic scale, like the piano with the sharps and the flats, there are 5 notes in a scale. So in the do, re, mi scale, you skip fa and ti, so it just sounds like.
0: Like that.
1: Yes.
0: Very neat. And then as you play, you're strumming it primarily? You're not hitting the strings?
1: Plucking.
0: Oh, plucking?
1: Yes.
0: And some strumming too? Or
1: Sometimes, yes.
0: So it's almost somewhat like a harp. Except
1: yes,
0: it's on its side. It must have been hard to learn, was it?
1: It looks a lot harder than it actually is. It wasn't that hard to learn for me.
0: Well, it sounds beautiful. I want to learn a little bit more about you, but why don't we talk more after the next song that you play?
1: Okay.
0: What will you play next?
1: Next is called Gao Shen Liu Shui. It translates to high mountain and flowing water.
0: Okay, and if you have any comments, by the way, for Sonia, you can send them by text to us at 412-200-5975.

0: Sonia Hammer at the Saturday Light Brigade. If you want to look up and see a picture of the instrument she's playing, G-U-Z-H-E-N-G, Guzheng, and you could see a picture of it. I'm sure they must come in different sizes and shapes.
1: They're mostly this, but there are some, I've seen some smaller versions in some stores, so they look about the same, but just slightly smaller. But there are some other countries, like Japan has a koto, and it looks very similar to this. And I know the Koreans also have an instrument similar to this, but this is a Chinese version of it.
0: Now, is there anybody that you would like to send out a greeting to or acknowledge?
1: I'd like to say hello to my Science Olympiad friends who might be listening right
0: now.
1: Oh,
0: good.
1: And I want to say thanks to my parents and my Guzheng teachers who are all from China and Canada and here.
0: And let's talk a little bit about Science Olympiad, too. I know that you do ballet, somebody had mentioned to me the Science Olympiad. What's that all about?
1: Science Olympiad is it's an academic competition. And you compete in different areas of science. There, we have different events. Sometimes they're building events, and some people compete where they have to build something, then test it, and they have to just compete against others. Others are study events where you could sit down and take a test. And most of my time has been dedicated to Science Olympiad, yeah.
0: And I know you're still kind of young. You're only 13, but have you thought about careers at all or things you might want to do?
1: I've thought about it. I haven't really decided. I like public health, and that's one of the areas I compete in Science Olympiad, so I'm interested in that.
0: And what do you do? What area of public health interests you?
1: Just in general, public health, just the math of the public health.
0: Excellent. You've got one more song that you're going to share with us. It's really been great to have you here, and we're going to find out, we'll get you situated, and your next... First of all, is there anything else you wanted to mention that I didn't ask of you? I really want to thank you for coming here, especially on such a cold morning. What would you like to play?
1: The last song is Bear Dancing with the Doll.
0: Once again, playing Guzheng, this is Sonia Hammer.

0: Absolutely beautiful. Thank you. Thank you, and I hope you'll join us again sometime. That was Sonia Hammer.
1: You're listening to excerpts from the Saturday Light Brigade, a Pittsburgh-based radio program hosted by Larry Berger that features acoustic music, interviews, and live performances. 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

0: on my face.
1: What a delightful song. 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
0: Thanks,
1: tell me about it. When did you write it?
0: A couple years back. Well, I moved here to Pittsburgh in end of 2018. Really, 2019 was the first year I was here. And so you can hear some of the lyrics are about coming to Pittsburgh. Well, where three big rivers meet. I don't know. You could read into that however you will.
1: Yeah, that's and I noticed you said coming west to Pittsburgh.
0: Right.
1: So where were you?
0: I was in central PA, where I lived for about the past 10 years, near State College. And I am originally from eastern PA, in Berks County, which is kind of slowly drifting west as the years go on.
1: Sorry, I'm picturing this map of Pennsylvania in my head, and I'm thinking, oh, yeah, those are – you would be heading west.
0: Yes.
1: I can be a little directionally challenged.
0: Well, buckle up, because I'm taking you on a road trip across Pennsylvania here with these songs.
1: Now, I did a little research, but not much. Distal fink is a bird, right?
0: Yeah,
1: am I right about that?
0: Yeah. So a distal fink, the translation is – thistle finch, and it refers to a European goldfinch. So we have goldfinches here, and they don't look quite the same, but this is the European variety.
1: And they're kind of yellow, right? Or
0: they have lots of colors. So, yeah, they're a very colorful bird. They came over, well, the idea of them, the concept, the artwork of them came over with German immigrants to Pennsylvania. Who used it in their folk art to symbolize good fortune and good luck and happiness. The idea is that the thistle finch eats the seeds of the thistle plant. So if you're a farmer or a gardener and you have thistles in your garden or your farm patch, they can be really noxious. It's hard to get them out. They've got really deep roots. You can pull them, and they got thorns on them.
1: Oh, yeah. We had one actually come up out of nowhere,
0: yeah.
1: An accidental growing in between two slabs of concrete, and
0: yes.
1: That thing shot up. We could have used a distal fink. It
0: well,
1: just came up out of nowhere, and a friend of mine and me were trying to get at it. It was not easy to get out.
0: Oh, exactly. Yeah. And so, I mean, if you have a bird flying around your garden taking care of that for you, naturally you might be inclined over the generations to use it as a symbol for happiness and good luck and good fortune. So
1: yeah, preventative.
0: Kind of, yeah, preventative. That's here. We're here to prevent the blues. Here.
1: Yeah,
0: that's what
1: distal
0: fink's all about.
1: So when did you start your musical journey? Did you play as a kid or?
0: Oh, wow. So yeah, fourth grade, I started on the French horn, and I was in church, and I did a lot of singing in church. And I also was in the handbell choir, which bells, the sound of tuned percussion, just right to my soul. Like

0: Switzerland, and many of them, like you said, are Anabaptists, so the Amish and the Mennonite. More communities, well, where I'm from in Berks County has plenty of those communities still, but I'm not in any way Anabaptist, or, you know, I lived English, as they call it, an English lifestyle. But I am just part of, I guess, what you'd call just a secular PA Dutch
1: community. And I asked that, it's probably evident, but I asked more trying to understand the singing traditions you might have grown up with, or what your congregation may have exposed you to.
0: Sure.
1: Because often that's where folks really get the bug as they're singing, yeah, as they're young.
0: Well, so Lutheran. So in our hymnal book, there's a lot of Bach pieces that, you know, and then later people would write the lyrics to them. You know, they would come up with different lyrics. So, but a lot of Bach and the handbells, again, come back to that. There were handbell manufacturers that came over from Germany and set up in eastern Pennsylvania, and it was just a cultural tradition musically that came with, and, you know, something I also grew up with.
1: Wow. I did not realize. I know there are some manufacturers, I think, in Indiana and Illinois. I didn't realize there were any in Pennsylvania.
0: Eastern, yeah. Yeah. I'll have to do a dive on Wikipedia. I don't have all the facts.
1: Oh, I'm sure. I'm not challenging you.
0: I wanted to say maybe Nazareth or Easton. I thought there was a factory, but it could have been.
1: No, oh, there probably is. Yeah, yeah. It's just interesting to think of. That song, the rhythm in it was great, you know, the movement into the waltz.
0: Thanks.
1: And just the progression across the verses was really fun to listen to as well. Do you want to share another one? We'll talk some more in between,
0: yeah,
1: but
0: sure.
1: I'm sure folks would love to hear more music. If you're just joining us, Distelfink is here. Distelfink meaning the German finch or the European finch. And we'll hear another song.
0: All right. Thanks, Larry.

Traveling's got you weary and morale is low. Well, just figure that place that you need to go. Trust your gut when it comes along and your nose. But maybe it's not perfectly clear whether you need to set roots or get yourself out of here. My advice to you, just pause for a moment and see. Give yourself some time.

0: Distal Fink, another great song. And you've probably heard this before, but something I'm enjoying as I listen is just the structure of your songs, because I won't say they're free form, but they're just unusual. You're not hearing A, B, A, B, bridge, B, A, whatever. You know, you're just hearing a soliloquy of sorts. It's almost really like a poem with music behind it, and that's I don't want to overanalyze it, but it's just a really great thing to take in as you're playing it.
1: Thanks. Thanks, Larry.
0: how did you develop? Are you conscious of what I just described?
1: So for example, that waltz thing, the 3/4 time.
0: Yeah.
1: I decided that in the room over there. Like, that's not how I normally play this song.
0: Is that right?
1: Yeah, I was like, well, you have all these compositional tools. And it's like, I think the more I spend time with music and the more time I learn about it and think about it and practice it, these are all tools to tell a story. You're telling a story, and like you said, it's a poem or a story that you're trying to get across. And the 3/4, I use that to try and accentuate different points of the song. When the witch with her golden guitar, I wanted to highlight that, and I wanted your ear to catch that. So I just used that because I knew if I broke it up, and you'd be, oh, yeah, okay, I was listening to that part. I got that part, you know. It's all just your tools. It's like an artist. You have different tools in your kit, and you have paints and different brush styles and stuff, and really the ultimate goal is you have to tell a story, and you have to you don't have to, there's no goal in it. Forget everything I said. My point is
0: for me
1: I use these compositional tools to help tell the story better.
0: So in your first song, I don't like to overanalyze, but one thing I really liked about it it's a lot I liked about it, but the rhyme didn't become perfect until the last verse. Do you know what I'm talking about? Where I wish I had the lyric in front of me, but you talked about coming to this place and the smile on your face.
1: Yeah.
0: And in the verses leading to that, face did not rhyme perfectly, although it fit. Well, and I think sometimes people read more into art than the artist intended, but that's kind of fun. What I saw was like the converging to feeling at home when finally face rhymed with place. You're probably thinking, what is he? No, what is he?
1: I have
0: doing?
1: To tell you, Larry, you figured me out. You got it. Yeah. Well, I mean, yeah, there's definitely.
0: Was that intentional?
1: No. Maybe it's a combination. There are things that I am intentionally doing to do that. And like a lot of music and telling the story with the music is you build tension and then you resolve it.
0: So, yeah, you know, it was fun. I wasn't waiting for a payoff, but it said like, oh wow.
1: Yeah, when it finally comes, it's like, oh yeah, great. That's what we were looking for. That's the story. That's like the telling the story with the music. And if you can align the musical story with the lyrical story, then I think if that's what you're going for, you're accomplishing pretty good storytelling.
0: Yeah, and really too, much as you said, it's kind of sometimes extemporaneous or a decision in the spur of the moment. You know, as I'm listening, I'm certainly very much listening in the spur of the moment. Did you study composition or music? You're an excellent guitar player.
1: Oh, thanks. No, I studied human resources, and then I went to work on a farm, and I worked on a different farm, and then I got a job in agriculture. I never did any. I had probably like 6 or 7 guitar lessons with a really great teacher who helped me just like set the basics and learn how to practice well and stuff. But really, high school, I started there was a lot of Friday, Saturday nights where maybe I'd go to the football game or something, but then I'd come home and I'd run scales and I'd run modes and I'd run harmonies and I'd practice. And I'd say the guitar part came along much faster than the vocal part. I had always sang a little bit, but I never really practiced. So I'm trying to trying to put more practice in, and the kind of time and attention I put into scales, I'm trying to do into my voice a little bit as well.
0: How about the writing part in terms of development as a writer? A lyricist, I mean.
1: Yeah. I would say it's been a long journey from the first couple songs I've written. What I found is I like to have a prompt, and so Disselfink is my project where I write about the Pennsylvania-German experience in the United States today, but I also write about traveling around Pennsylvania, and I write about love and the just the feelings that I have, things people face on a day-to-day basis, like having loved ones who live far apart, and you have to travel in between towns to be with the people that you love. So, and I try and pick a set of constraints that I'm writing in, and that way I'm not, well, what do I write? You know, I keep myself focused on target, and that helps me generate content much better. And I think another thing with lyrics is, for every one that I'm playing today, there was probably like 10 terrible songs that I like toss out. You know, it's a lot of just be productive on it regularly and write, put the pencil to the paper and get stuff out. And nope, this doesn't work. I'm not getting anywhere with this. Put it down, come back the next day, try again. And you know what? Sometimes I have a song going for a while, but then you have an experience in life, and it's like I was driving past Harrisburg, and there's a statue of almost looks like Lady Liberty in the Susquehanna River, and I grew up driving past it all the time to go visit my grandma, and I drove past it again in my 20s, and I don't know, the way the sun was hitting it, and the time, it's just like you have these moments in life where you just get inspiration from things in life or people or interactions you've had. And I took it, and I had a song I had been working on, and I just took it, and it just opened it up. I was kind of stuck, and I just, like, I finally knew what I wanted to say, and I knew the story I was trying to tell. I knew where I wanted to go with it.
0: Interesting. Disselfink is who you're hearing right now. After the next song, we'll talk a little bit about other ways you might be able to consume his music, where you can find it, and whether he's going to be playing out anytime soon. You're listening to the show that gets your weekend off to a good start, the Saturday Light Brigade. Thank you for doing it. What would you like to play next?
1: I have a song very special to me about a loved one that I passed away recently. It's called The Man You Once Were.

possessions. I just want your time. 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

0: I think I'll give it a try. I think I'll give it a try. I think I'll give it a try.
1: Boy, that's a song that could have been dour, but it's actually kind of it's hard for me to put it into words, but it seems more like a tribute and a way of honoring the person that you mentioned. It's really hard to lose folks that are close to you, and I don't want to prize somebody older or a peer.
2: My uncle, who was a blues guitarist, who was my guitar mentor growing up. Yeah.
1: Yeah. Gosh, that's got to be tough.
2: Yeah. He was a huge guy with a huge impact on a lot of people. And, you know, it wasn't easy. I was sad. I was angry. I was frustrated. I was trying to be hopeful, you know. There was just a lot of emotions. Put a lot into that song.
1: Whoever came up with the stages knew what they were talking about. You know,
2: yeah, exactly.
1: Something. So I know, and we linked to your Bandcamp page, I believe. Yeah. So you've got some EPs out, if my memory is right.
2: That's right. But I also just have an album that I'm releasing too. I kind of have a busy weekend, and I figured it's been a project. I did it myself, so it's a DIY album. But it's been on my music software, my DAW, for like months, year. Like, well, I don't want to say how long it's been there, well, but it's been like, I got to get this done.
1: And it's new to us.
2: Yeah, so. It's new to all of you. I've been listening to these songs thousands of times, editing sound and stuff. But
1: it's hard to let go of that, isn't it? Is it just you, or do you have other musicians?
2: Just me. I multi-track, so I do upright bass and guitar and some piano parts, and then some other little instrumental parts as well.
1: Bells, French horn.
2: Oh, I wish. No, I do. Those are some of my favorite sounds, but I don't do that. Well, I use glockenspiel. So,
1: oh, nice.
2: Yeah, another tuned percussion thing that I really like.
1: When will that be out, and how can folks get it?
2: It's available now on my Bandcamp, distelfinkmusic.bandcamp.com. You can go on there. It's free to listen to, free to download. It's yours to enjoy and listen.
1: Is it hard? You mentioned before it's sort of having a eureka moment of adding the waltz tempo to the first song you played. Is it hard to let go of recorded music and be done with it? Do you need to give yourself a deadline or trick yourself into letting it go?
2: Yeah, I'll put it. You sure do.
1: Yeah, I mean, I have that. There's a reason we are 6 hours of live, pretty much live radio. I would find it extremely difficult to pre-record stuff. You get into some excess perfectionism, or just freezing your song. Actually, not to answer the question for you.
2: No, please. But I'm enjoying the conversation.
1: Your songs are so steeped in the human condition, which itself is hardly static, that it's got to be hard to freeze your songs and put them out, right?
2: Can we do weekly sessions, Larry? Can we talk about this? It is. And you're thinking about that you're going to be listening to this, or people might be listening to this later in life. And it's sort of, I'm trying to take my life, which is not a static thing, and I'm trying to stamp it in time and do it as best as I can without making any mistakes and getting it to sound as clear as possible. And it's a lot of work. And I think I learned that I'll probably work with a professional next time. you go in, you have your time slot, and you have to nail it. And like, that's it. And then they do all the parts that they're great at, and making the recording bit of it. But I think I took on too much, but ultimately, I'm just happy to have it. It's like an albatross off my neck. It's like,
1: yeah, it is helpful to have somebody who, has a different perspective, but is also just we do that a lot here, is we create and produce audio. The person who acquired the audio or created it is sometimes not the best one to edit it and finalize it, because you just get so inside of it. Yeah. It's hard. Plus, it's just hard to let go of it, too.
2: Yep.
1: But, you know, as we're talking, I think of all of the ephemeral media that's out there, including radio, that, although I guess I regard it, radio is somewhat permanent, but there's a lot that goes out that just disappears. And as you pointed out, if you're trying to stamp a moment in time, it's pretty important to put it in a box or freeze it and keep it, knowing that you'll have other opportunities to do it.
2: Right. Yeah, and there are moments in my life that I'm looking back on that were huge moments in my life that I'm going to be, you know, later in life, I remember when my uncle passed. You know, I'll relive those experiences. I want to have it as best as I can, you know. I want to have something that I can cherish.
1: It's a good way of looking at it. Are you playing out much? I know with the pandemic, it's been hard, but do you like to get out and perform?
2: Yeah, I'm really happy to have found a really special music community at Mr. Small's Theater, and they have a Monday night open mic that I've been going to since it opened back up. I tried to do it a little bit virtually, but I just found I was missing the community aspect of it, doing it through the pandemic at a screen. I was getting a little burnt out, but they're back open, and I'm going to those pretty every week, pretty much. And it's just a really wonderful community with very special people who have lots of talents and are bringing a lot every week. And I shouldn't be saying it. It's one of the best kept secrets. I'd be like, no, people should come. Even if you're just a listener or a lover of music, you're going to hear it's like no cover. You walk in, there's pretty decent food, and I love it. And you hear wonderful music. And you know, if you're not doing anything on a Monday night, it can be a real special thing.
1: Yeah, it's a great space. And one of the many nice things about Mr. Smalls, it's very much a judgment-free, respectful place, especially in the Monday night sessions, where people listen and encourage. Have you ever been part of a songwriter's group where you might get a weekly prompt or a monthly prompt? I suspect you'd like something like that.
2: I was doing that through the pandemic with a friend who lives in the area, Chris Hannigan. I'm not sure if you've run into him before, but he's a songwriter and visual artist, and we both kind of read this same book, or reading from the same person. James Clear is the author's name, who wrote a book called Atomic Habits. And it's about...
1: that book.
2: Oh, gosh.
1: I didn't remember the author, I read that book, and I liked it. I don't know if I agree with everything, this is a book, by the way, as you're listening, if you don't know this book, it's essentially about the tiny atomic-sized behaviors that snowball into true change, and I would say in either direction, positive or negative. And it actually is very well written. And anyway, I didn't mean to interrupt.
2: No, it's a great summary. And with writing songs, our thought process was, you sit and you write songs. If you want to have an album, you have to have songs, and if you want to write songs, you got to sit there and do it, and you just do it every day, and you set good habits for yourself, and you find the things that are the bad habits. And maybe the bad habits are sitting on your phone and watching videos of cats knocking pens over, you know, whatever. the things that we do that don't lead us to the goals that we want, they're sometimes kind of like the potato chips of the brain. It's like you can very easily fall into a habit of bad habits and find yourself not progressing in life towards the things you want to do. And you know, if you want to accomplish something, you just got to work at it every day. That's sort of the book.
1: Yeah, if you're wondering about the book, this is there are certain types of, I hate to call them self-help books, or let's call them coaching type books, that break it down in very almost in mathematical, provable ways. There's like data in the book that helps to prove that the theories presented work, as opposed to I'm strong enough, I'm good enough, and gosh darn it, people like me. It actually goes through, and it's very quantitative, which is something I liked about it. Distel Fink is who you're hearing, and you're listening to the Saturday Light Brigade. I'm so glad that you're doing so this morning and letting us keep company with you. We probably have time for two or three more songs. I think I'm not keeping track. Other than we've about 10 minutes or so. It's probably two. It's probably more like it. If that you're comfortable with that.
2: Yeah, great.
1: What would you like to do next?
2: Well, Alexis told me I have to play this one. She was listening to my album and she said, "Oh, Larry's gonna love this one." So this one's called "The Apple Butter Boys." It's about a bike gang I was in. One summer I was doing a lot of. I was like the heavy lifter guy at a stonemasonry project at one of my friend's farms. And it was just two friends I had from different walks of life who met, and we all met individually through different circumstances, but we realized that we were all friends with each other. And my friend was in the area doing stonemasonry, and I love to learn new skills. So this is called "The Apple Butter Boys."

Bob's got a shop with an iron forge, shoeing his horses and tending to his farm. Mixing up slop for this spring's farrow, he can ride his bike just as straight as an arrow. The apple butter boys cruising through the valley, laying stones bending, iron singing noodle lally. Got a bag that I packed, a sandwich as a snack. We're the apple butter boys and we're never coming back. Andy is a mason and a dancer.

fact. 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I've got a voice and a magic guitar, connecting notes together like I'm gazing at the stars, partaking with the others in all we create. I ride my bike when it's too rough to skate. The apple butter boys, cruising through the valley, laying stones bending, iron singing noodle alley. Got a bag that I packed, a sandwich as a snack, we're the apple butter boys and we're never

0: That's the hit, right? That's delightful song. Mike and Mars says, this is one of the best segments ever. Thanks, Mike, for your note. I just did relay that to Distelfink. Distelfink mentioned Alexis. That's Alexis Thompson, who joined us, back in June, and has, among other things she does at SLB, has taken over what we would call booking, making sure we have great guests and that we can do what it is we do, which is to try to bring to you people that you may never have heard of or know, or who you may pass on the street one day and have no idea. You know, I'm telling you, you pass Steve down the street, it's like, who is this guy? You know, what? Little did you know, he's an amazing guitar player. It's true. A great singer and a great songwriter. And Alexis has just figured out that sensibility. Well, she didn't figure it out. She came with it. And it's been terrific to have her aboard doing these things. Speaking of which, Chad is doing a great job mixing today. You sound terrific. We'll give you a recording of this, and you won't have to do anything with it. That'll be yours. You know, it'll be finished and
1: too
0: done.
1: Too kind.
0: What do you think is next for you? Have you thought about, like, you want to keep honing your musical chops? It seems to me like you're pretty much about growth and just focusing and talking about Atomic Habits, just continuing along.
1: Yeah. Well, and I should have said this in the last bit, but in the immediate term, I've got a show at 6:30.
0: Today.
1: Yeah. Oh. Down at the Light Up Night. I'm with the Mr. Smalls All-Star Band, and we're doing a Beatles tribute, most of Abbey Road. So Highmark Stage on Stanwyck Street, Abbey Road, Beatles tribute. There's going to be some other cool things. And I'm pretty sure the ice skating rink's going to open up. So I think I'm going to bring my skates too. But today.
0: Yeah, it should be open. If it's not open already, have you skated down there before?
1: I have, yeah. I did last night.
0: I was a good skater when I was a kid. I'm not anymore. I've have too much mass, although you're taller than me, but I did make it a few laps last time I was there. We're all taller with skates too, it's fun.
1: Yeah, you really know. I had one other thing I wanted to plug, Larry. Monday I'm hosting the Mr. Smalls open mic.
0: Oh, nice.
1: And we're doing 1970s, so I fashioned a pair of old jeans into bell bottoms, and I got my Zodiac necklace, and I got my acoustic guitar, and I'm going to Mr. Smalls on Monday. So
0: need a mood ring, get a Sharpie.
1: Oh, I do.
0: You know what you're going to play? Is it all 70s music?
1: I have some ideas. You're highly encouraged. Costumes are encouraged. Regalia, I guess. And I'm going to be. I have a couple. I think I'm going to cover an America song that I really like, and maybe some Grateful Dead. We'll see where the night takes us.
0: I've heard a lot of America lately. We have a Sirius radio in the car, and one of the stations plays a lot of America. Who I liked when, you know, contemporaneously when it came out, and their songs have worn pretty well.
1: Yeah, I agree.
0: Over time.
1: Yeah.
0: We're going to let Distelfink play us out. Look for his music. It's Distelfink. And Google Distelfink and learn more about the bird like I did. That was fun. What do you want to finish up with?
1: Well, I have a very wonderful fiance who inspires me a lot, and I have a song that I wrote for her, and it's called Here's a Little Something. I've been in the kitchen making something special just for you.

So here's a little ray of sunshine, just from me to you. I've been in the woodshop making some special just for you.

0: just from me to you.
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2: One of my heroes, is Emily Pinkerton. I've long admired her. I may not have ever expressed it as deeply as I will now for the music that she brings to our area here in Pittsburgh, her own, as well as the collaborations that she does, which has really added depth to our region. And this morning is a great example, and so will tonight at Song Space at First Unitarian Church of Pittsburgh. We'll talk about that show in a little bit, which will have one other musician as well. But right now, along with Rodrigo and Vernizzi, it's a pleasure to welcome Emily Pinkerton.

0: Emily and Rodrigo. Thank you. Can you tell me about that song?
1: That song is a traditional Chilean song. It's a cueca, which is a song and dance that's really, really important in Chile and has all kinds of forms. And this cueca is really special because it was recorded by an artist named Violeta Parra in the 1950s, based on field recordings that she made. It was her cover of that traditional song, and it's a really well-known song in Chile.
0: It's nice to have you both here. And Rodrigo, are you here for a while in Pittsburgh or just for a short visit?
2: I'm here. This is my second time. I'm very happy, and I will be here for about 2 weeks. We will be performing tonight and next week.
1: Mm-hmm.
2: Next week we'll be adding two more musicians from Chile that will be with us as a band.
0: Yes. And will that be here in the area
1: well? Yeah, that'll be Belfield Hall on February 6th.
0: Oh, I'm so glad you mentioned that because I wasn't aware of that.
1: Yeah, that's, we have two opportunities.
0: That's terrific. So Belfield Hall, February 6th is a Saturday.
1: Yeah.
0: So that should be great. I'll make sure that we get some details about that posted too. Did you have a lot of music growing up when you were a little boy? And please, if we didn't get a chance to talk about, I'm hoping your English is okay for that question. Yeah.
1: It's good. His English is very good.
0: I thought it was, but I'm just curious, did you grow up with music in your family?
2: Not especially.
0: No?
2: No.
0: Okay.
2: No.
0: Because I'm always curious. That's a question I ask of any musician. How did you come to love music as you do?
2: Well, radio first when I was a child. When I was a teenager, the music was mostly through cassettes. Yes.
0: Yes.
2: Especially those music of Nueva Canción Chilena, the very political music that was prior to the coup,
1: the military coup.
0: Yes. Yes.
2: And after that, the music, the political music, became the Canto Nuevo, and all that music came to us through cassette that were copying. Yes?
0: Yes. So some of the music, I guess, was, I don't know as much about the politics as I should, but was there a need to preserve music on cassettes or to share music that way rather than playing it openly, is my understanding.
1: How many years after the coup was it before people could buy or have some Nueva Canción artists? There were some years where you just simply couldn't have or get that stuff, and if you had it, you got rid of it or hid it.
0: Wow.
2: But it was gradually.
1: Mm-hmm. Gradually kind of became safer.
2: But cassette was a very important way of sharing music, more music that was artists that no were official.
1: Mm-hmm.
0: Yeah. Yeah, and the field recordings you mentioned, and it's just, I think it's important for us to value what you are bringing and playing and just the history behind it and the fact that we're hearing it and that you're sharing it today, and thank you. And Emily, if my memory is right, it's from Valparaiso, right?
1: Mm-hmm. In English, it's Valparaiso.
0: Yes.
1: And in Chile, Valparaiso, yeah.
0: And you came to Pittsburgh about 10 years mm-hmm. ago. And when was your first trip to Chile?
1: It was 20 years ago in about a week or two.
0: Wow.
1: So I was just thinking the other day, isn't this perfect that all my friends are coming to see me and we can celebrate, you know, 20 years of music making and connections between here and there.
0: And when did you two meet?
1: We met in 2000. Rodrigo was working at the archives. These archives have a very long name, but I just call them the Popular Traditions Archives of the National Library. And we crossed paths briefly. And then when I returned to live in Chile again in 2004, then we started making music together.
0: Well, I'm so glad that happened. Mm-hmm. And let's have you play another song. I want to be sure we get lots of music in, too. Now, tonight they're playing. We'll talk about the show, I think, after the next song to give you a time to get a pencil or to open up some memories so you can find out how you can hear them tonight. You're listening to the Saturday Light Brigade. This is live. Rodrigo Invernizzi is here visiting from Chile along with Emily Pinkerton. And what's next?
1: Rodrigo's going to play some music also by Violeta Parra. And these are some more cuecas for solo guitar.

0: We like to let every note. that was beautiful. And you can hear these two tonight at First Unitarian Church of Pittsburgh in Shadyside. It's at the corner of Ellsworth and Moorwood. Easy to park there and get there, short walk. And opening, there's a musician opening for you tonight who I don't know too much about.
1: John Bañuelos is a tremendous flamenco guitarist, and he's works with all kinds of dancers and performers in the flamenco community here in Pittsburgh, and has his project Alba Flamenca that does just fantastic concerts. And we're happy to have him with us opening the evening with a few, some I think some originals of his, and then some flamenco pieces.
0: And then coming up February 6th, a week from today, Belfield Hall. What is the time of that show?
1: That show is also 7:30.
0: Okay, and I'll find, I was just reading about it. You've got a number of musicians joining you.
1: That'll be a big show. We performed with approximately the same group of musicians 2.5 years ago, also in Belfield, so we wanted to do it again. And these are some friendships that were also formed at the Panama Jazz Festival, where we showcased a lot of Chilean composers together and just had too much fun. So we're trying to find all the ways we can to get together again. So we'll be joined by Ella Ponce, who's Chilean-Panamanian, Orion Morales, who's a beautiful, beautiful piano player. He was here in the fall, did some performing. And then we invited a handful of, you know, top-rate Pittsburgh musicians to play with us, and that's John Petroselli on sax, Ryan Socrates on drum set, and Jason Raflack on bass.
0: You picked some good ones.
1: Right?
0: That should be a fun night. And again, that's February 6th. At Belfield Hall on the campus of the University of Pittsburgh. It's nice to have Emily and Rodrigo here with us. And what's next?
1: What do you think? Cinco veces?
2: Cinco veces.
1: Okay.
2: Sí.
1: I'm going to tune here just a little bit, and then we're going to play an original song. This is called Cinco Veces, and it's a combination of Chilean and North American traditional music. You'll hear as you listen that your ear kind of travels from Chile to the States as it turns into an old-time tune.
0: And the title means?
1: It means five times. And it at the time when I wrote it, it referred to how many times I had been to Chile. And I wrote it, or I started writing it as I was leaving. And I was in the airplane just looking at the mountains fade away into the distance and was very, very sad.

0: five times. Emily Pinkerton, Rodrigo, and Vernizzi. Tell me about the banjo that is on your knee right now.
1: Sure. This is a beautiful old banjo from the 1920s. It's a Vega, and it once in its life was a mandolin, right? It had the mandolin strings and neck with this, you know, banjo pot. And when it came into my hands through a close friend of my dad who had no more need for it, I had it converted to a five-string banjo, and it's one of the most beautiful instruments.
0: Its tone is really rich. And is the banjo used in Chile? Is it a common instrument?
1: That's a really good question. To answer it quickly, no, right? It's not typical, but a little more detail about the banjo's life in Chile is that there was a singer in the 60s, Payo Grondona, who somehow a banjo came into his hands. Someone told me it was through Mormon missionaries that he got a hold of this five-string banjo. And in the same era of Nueva Canción, or the New Song movement in the 60s, while everyone was turning to Chilean traditional sounds and really evoking folk music that was specific to Chile and also the Andes farther north, music from Peru, Bolivia, Ecuador, he was playing five-string banjo and dressing in suits and taking a different tack. Although he did set some cuecas for banjo. And so there's that role that banjos had in Chile. And also in evangelical communities, instruments like the mandolin and the banjo and others are very important.
0: I was also curious about your guitar. Is it also older? It looks relatively new, the guitar you have.
2: This guitar?
0: Yes.
2: Well, it's Emily who can talk.
0: Oh, is this? You probably did not come with your instrument. It would be hard to transport a guitar. Is this yours?
1: This is a guitar. It was made in the 70s.
0: Ah, okay.
1: It's a special edition Alvarez.
0: That sounds beautiful. I just did post some information about both of the concerts, the one tonight. And I just want to mention it because I want to be sure people come and hear you tonight in Shadyside and then next week in Oakland. And it's a rare opportunity. You want to take advantage of doing this. In fact, I think kids would be welcome at both events.
1: Absolutely.
0: This is music for everybody. Yeah. And we've even had a few faces pressed up against the windows this morning as you've been playing. What's next?
1: How would you like to play A un Bosque de Nieves?
2: Yeah.
1: Is that okay?
2: Well, yeah.
1: This is a solo guitar piece by a classical composer?
2: Yes, yeah. Iván Barrientos. Mm-hmm. Es un profesor nacido en el sur de Chile.
1: He's a professor who was born in the south of Chile.
2: Sus piezas son muy en un estilo muy romántico y están inspiradas en el paisaje natural del sur de Chile.
1: And his pieces are in a very romantic style, but they're inspired by images of nature in Chile, specifically in the south.
2: So this piece is inspired by a landscape of a forest, yes?
1: Yes.
0: Rodrigo and Vernizzi.

0: So it's called Marita?
1: Negrita.
0: Oh, Negrita.
1: Beloved. Yes, Beloved?
2: Beloved, yeah. It's Beloved. A beautiful song.
1: Song for a beloved Negrita.
0: We early this morning, we had all the Grammy nominees for Best Children's Album on by telephone today. And I'm convinced I need to listen to Jose Luis Orozco's, he has an album designed to help teach kids more Spanish. And it's actually really neat. It's called Coma Bien. It's all songs about food. And he's done identical arrangements with words in English and words in Spanish. And as I was listening and previewing the album, I was starting to learn my language skills. Got a little better. Ricky's got some. I mostly have German.
2: Would you say something about Chepa?
1: The composer of this song is a very good friend of mine. He is a singer-songwriter. I have played with him several times in Chile, and I chose this song for Emily to sing. I showed this song, and Emily liked it, and she said, "Well, let's sing this beautiful song."

0: Emily Pinkerton, Rodrigo Invernity, and tonight they're going to be at First Unitarian Church of Pittsburgh. Brian Junker, we should thank, who curates the Song Space series. He wouldn't want...
1: And Reverend David Herndon for sponsoring all of this.
0: Yeah, I was going to say, Brian wouldn't want me to say thank you, but Brian wouldn't want to be acknowledged necessarily, but he does such a good job
1: Yeah.
0: curating this series. And if you haven't been...

0: If you're wondering what it's like to go to a church that you're not a member of, this is a beautiful, spacious, acoustically wonderful hall, and it's a very welcoming, historic building. And don't have any doubts. It's just a beautiful place to go and to hear music. And they'll start at 7:30 tonight. I don't have his name in front of me.
1: John Bañuelos.
0: And he'll be playing ahead of time some flamenco guitar. So a lovely evening to have is an option here in the Pittsburgh area tonight. And then a week from today, Belfield Hall in Oakland, a large group of musicians celebrating, I think, the Ends? I'm trying to think. The Ends of the Earth, the Friends, Emily Pinkerton and Friends.
1: That group we call Chiriwe. Chiriwe is a bird that is known for having a happy song.
0: Okay.
1: So when we play together, we call ourselves Chiriwe.
0: I like it. It makes sense. We've got a couple more. And what's next?
1: Lo único que tengo. We're going to sing a song by Victor Jara. Like Violeta Parra, he's one of those.
0: I was going to ask about Victor Jara, but I didn't want to ask until I actually was going to ask after we were off the air, because I know how tragic his death was, and I didn't want to bring it up while we were on the air. I'm glad you're going to play a song by him.
1: Both Violeta Parra and Victor Jara had tragic deaths, but when I talk about them, I like to focus on all the energy of their lives and how much they gave to the world, you know, to honor them in both regards. But Victor Jara, Violeta Parra, they're both heroes to a lot of people in Chile for everything they did, not just in the world of music, but in changing the world for the better and helping people have better opportunities. So this is called Lo Único Que Tengo, and it means the only thing that I have. And the song says, I have my hands.

0: I was just reading more about Victor Jara, and I would encourage you, if you haven't, if you don't know about him, and I was trying to remember how I became aware of him. He's been mentioned in a number of folk songs. Arla
1: Pete
0: Guthrie
1: Seeger rearranged one of his songs. Both ways. Pete Seeger arranged one of Victor Jara's most famous songs, and then Victor Jara rearranged one of Pete Seeger's most famous songs, If I Had a Hammer. Pete Seeger, I think he sang to Recuerdo Amanda, which is one of Victor Jara's most famous.
0: Yeah, and Holly Neer mentions Victor Jara in several of her songs. It's J-A-R-A, Victor, J-A-R-A. I found a song by Arla Guthrie from the 60s called Victor Jara that I didn't know we had. Emily and Rodrigo, tonight, I just want to mention it because we have people, you may be driving in and out. I just want to be sure you know it's a nonprofit concert song space at the First Unitarian Church of Pittsburgh. Emily always has something interesting going on musically. Her website, emilypinkerton.com. So stop by there to keep track of where she is and what she's up to. And actually, as Rodrigo tunes, I'm going to thank our guests today because there are a lot of them, including all of the Grammy nominees, Morgan Taylor, Bill Kelly, Tim Kubart, Jose Luis Orozco, and Lori Henriquez. Good luck, and thank you for being with us. Kim Thomas from Culture Clips, Dr. Joyce Megerson Moore from New Horizon Theater, our students from Venture Outdoors, and Elizabeth Guo from Pittsburgh Concert Society, North Allegheny, and Emily Pinkerton and Rodrigo in Vernizzi, who will close us out with a great song. Thank you for being here.
1: Thank you. So we're going to close with this really awesome instrumental, also written by Victor Jara. And he did something that is becoming more popular, but only in recent years, really, and that is for singer-songwriters to compose pieces in traditional rural tunings. So this is a really traditional way of using the guitar. It's tuned really low and in an open C chord, and this is called Ventolera.

0: Emily Pinkerton and Rodrigo Invernizzi, thank you so much for being with us today. And for just everything. It's a wonderful performance. Look for them tonight and February 6th. Look for us next week on the show that gets your weekend off to a good start, the Saturday Light Brigade. 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
0: We'll talk with these guys in a minute, but they're old friends and amazing creative musicians, and you have a chance to see them live this Thursday as part of our Solar Concert Series. Ellie McCulloch, Jeff Berman, and Sue Powers from Devilish Mary.
2: This is a new song. It's about motherhood. It's called Whatever You Feel.

0: Sue Powers, what a beautiful song. How new is that?
1: How did I what?
0: How new is the song?
1: Maybe it's a year and a half old. I was in an art show about motherhood, and as what happens when you do a show that's public, a lot of times you'll do a workshop or you'll, you know, have some talks about it, and we had gotten a whole bunch of artists in Pittsburgh who are mothers but who do art, and the challenge of balancing that life. And one of the points that I came away from all the talks that we had was that we don't know the answers. We just don't know. We just get into it.
0: Yeah, I don't know if you intended it, and it probably doesn't really matter, but it made me think not only of the offspring of the mothers, but the mothers of the mothers that are singing.
1: Oh, yeah.
0: And their relationships with their own mothers, especially at the beginning.
1: Well, that's, I think, the history of how you were mothered, and then you become a mother, and then you're anticipating your children maybe having families. It's definitely this long process.
0: That's a beautiful song.
1: Yeah.
0: Just beautiful. Devilish Mary is here, and I always feel compelled to say most of Devilish Mary. We don't have Burr here. Do you see Burr from time to time?
2: Oh, yeah.
0: I'm good. I'm glad. And we're missing, who else?
2: Jan,
0: of course.
2: And they'll both be at the concert.
0: Oh, good, good. So it'll be all five of you. Mm-hmm. Great. Our solar concert series this coming Thursday, which is the 27th at 12:15, immediately upstairs and outside of our studios, Buell Community Park, right across from the Children's Museum, in what will be a great show. 12:15 this coming Thursday. It's always great when we're able to feature you guys. I think I want to be sure we get a lot of music in. I see Sue donning the banjo. And she probably needs to tune more. So it gives me a chance to say hello to Jeff. How have you been?
2: Good. Great to see you, Larry. Great to be back in the studio.
0: And
2: everything's good.
0: Ellie, how are you?
3: Pretty good, but I think it's a little congested today. It's all the pickle juice in the air.
0: There is a lot of pickle juice.
3: Heard about the pickle wildfires
0: invading
3: the area.
2: I think it's the smoke from those deep-fried pickles.
3: Oh, my God.
0: I read, and I think it was the Tribune Review that said, like, the largest or foremost culinary festival devoted to one. It was like this series of intersecting circles in a Venn diagram that resulted in a superlative that, of course, it does, because you had so many caveats on it. But
2: right, a very specific fermented food fest.
0: Yes, but they're having a pickle juice drinking contest, I understand.
2: Oh, good.
0: Which I don't think I would enter, but.
2: Maybe it could be like Nathan's, and they should have a pickle eating contest.
0: That would be a good thing. I bet they might.
4: No, they probably do.
0: They probably do. Like the Golden Gherkin Award goes to whoever. It's a big deal. It really is.
2: It is a big deal here in Pittsburgh.
0: Here in Pittsburgh, it's a big deal. We better start while Susan's banjo is in tune.
4: Yeah. See how long it stays.
0: I say that about the banjo, of course, not about Susan.
4: No, that's the instrument. It's hard to get it to, and then it changes on you.
0: So what would you like to do next?
1: Well, Jeff is going to start with a solo, the Scottish tune, The Battle in the Sun. I'm not quite sure how he started playing this, but it's just a favorite of his. And then we're going to go into, as an ensemble, Shady Grove, which is a tune that's from our past, but we recently revived it in the last year. Someone asked us to play it at a wedding, but we opened it up and just kind of changed it, and it brought new life to the tune, and people have been responding to it. So
0: that's wonderful.
1: You'll do this at the Solar concert.
0: Well, that's good. You'll recognize Shady Grove if you don't know the song. I think you'll recognize it once you hear it. Here again, Devilish Mary.

0: That's a very nice take on Shady Grove, and that would be a great song at a wedding to play. Devilish Mary is here. DevilishMary.com is how you can learn more about the group. We linked to it, but Mary is in Ho Ho Ho Mary, and Devilish as in, well, devilish. They work together. They average together to neutral or calm between the two. They've been playing music together as a group for, dare I say, it's got to be coming up on at least 45 years, maybe even more. Smoky City, I pulled that number out of remembering them from so many Smoky City folk festivals on Flagstaff Hill in Oakland. And they'll be playing outdoors at our solar concert series this Thursday, July 27th at 12:15. What's next? I'm so eager. See, if Jeff and I talk, there won't be any more time for music. We're going to talk after the program.
1: Notice how I'm keeping my comments to a minimum.
0: I know. I'm being careful, too. We could be talking about all sorts of stuff. And Ellie is a good – actually, all four of us are good gabbers.
1: Well, did you hear the one –
2: Okay, another new song.
0: Oh.
2: So we're debuting all these new ones for the radio.
0: It's wonderful. Thank you. I'm honored.
2: This one's called Finding Blue, and it's about my studio mate and I. When we lived in Brooklyn, we had an art studio, and we had a group of friends of artists, and we were all trying to make it in the art business. And one of my friends did. But many of us just kind of got by.
0: Mm-hmm.
2: And so that was looking for the art, looking for something to make that no one else had seen before, that kind of idea.

0: to Powers of Devilish Mary with Jeff Berriman and Ellie McCulloch also playing. Sue, that's an amazing song for a lot of different reasons. Something, well, not to overanalyze it or even analyze
1: no,
0: it, but
1: that's okay.
0: But the finger on the pulse line, which, uh-huh. you know, is kind of something you can anticipate, then followed with the source rhyme, which just hits you out of nowhere and really makes you think about where does art come from? Where do ideas come from? Where does originality come from? I really, and of course the song is more than that couplet, but it's really such a well-crafted song. You've been writing a lot, I gather.
1: Yeah, I've been writing a lot. Well, the more you write, I feel like the better and it gets. So if I look at my songs from 10 years ago, you know, which sometimes, you know, we still do them, or even the songs I was writing at this period when I lived in New York City, you know, they've gotten better, and it's grown, and, you know, I've been really happy with the progress, which is very much like an art career, too. What kind of keeps you going for your whole life is that you keep reaching for something that's just out of reach. You can't mm-hmm. quite get it. But in striving for that, you keep improving. You know, you keep finding stuff. So there's probably no end. If there was an end, that's the problem. It maybe wouldn't. You don't want to reach the end.
0: No, you. I don't know, but Jeff and Ellie certainly would have an opinion on that. What do you think about that concept of sort of always having to reach is kind of a necessity for an artist?
2: Yeah, well, I think when you live that kind of that life where that's what you're always going for, you've got your finger on the pulse. You've got your feet planted in the essence of what that's all about. But the source of that you could see it as inspiration. You could see it as just, you know, it used to be referred to as the muse. You know, what is that thing that's going to help you connect? You know, Lou Reed had a great line describing that. It's that place between thought and expression. And you can feel it. You can live it. You can be it. But being able to express it in a way that really gets at the source. You know, it's like, that's what we're all going for. It doesn't matter what you do. If you approach your life in an artistic way, you know, with anything that you do, where you're just really trying to get at the heart of something and do something right, you know, right being from the heart. You know?
0: Right, and if you get it, if you're able to deliver it authentically, or I should say faithful, with good fidelity, which is a challenge, right? It's not always easy, but if you can, and then now it's accessible by another person who can hopefully take it in with that fidelity, that's a beautiful thing, or can take it in differently, too.
2: Yeah, and there's a lot of things that get in the way. You know, you always, you know, if you make records or you make paintings or you're a choreographer, you want your work shareable. You know, it's not even just that you want it out there. You want to share it, and the commerce of that definitely plays on the source.
0: Mm-hmm.
2: You know, we can talk about this for
0: yes,
2: longer.
0: We'll go on.
2: But that's one of the challenges.
0: We need hyperlinks to our conversations that can tick people. Ellie, you were going to add something about
3: that. Well, I just had a birthday recently, and my wife says that's always a dangerous thing. Not that I'm still alive, but because I start thinking about life,
0: yeah.
3: You know, and that becomes dangerous. Because mostly we just go through life without thinking. But my thought as an artist is I've just always kind of done this, even before I actually started, you know, playing piano or singing or writing or anything. Even as a kid, I realized I saw the world in stories. And as I look back now, that's just, I think, what I was put on earth to do, just to tell stories and help other people tell their stories. And somehow that makes a difference in this thing that we call life, and that's all I know for Saturday morning. But you just got to keep doing it. Art really helps you do that. I mean, politics does that. Religion does that. Inventing things, objects, is all creation as well. But the stories, I guess, that I've always been attracted to are things that end up kind of inspiring people or informing them or helping them to tell their own stories, and that's kind of the way it is. And it's too late to change now. It's just, that's what we do. That's what you're doing right here now, man.
0: Yeah. It's, now you got me thinking about a lot now. this isn't to interview me, or it's lovely to think about. And the students we had on before you who were sharing writing, who you may not have been able to hear as you were warming up, were all about capturing original thoughts and sharing them and the importance of doing that and of listening. And these were, you know, rising seventh graders talking about this importance. And also the importance of arts in school, too.
2: Absolutely.
0: Devilish Mary, you have a chance to see them, all of them, Jan Hamilton and Burr Beard are not here with us today, but they will join Sue Powers and Jeff Berman and Ellie McCulloch as the classic quintet happening on Thursday, July 27th, 12:15 to 1 o'clock at Buell Community Park. It's free. It's lovely. Bring a picnic lunch, or we usually have blankets out there. You can bring a chair if you want, but there are chairs out there too. So look for them. I'm going to try. I will make it, actually. I had to think for a minute, but I will be here. I've been traveling a lot. I missed the last two solar concerts, which amazes me. But they've been beautifully put together. Any other Devilish Mary news we should talk about? Any gigs, recordings?
3: Irish Fest is coming up. 32nd annual Pittsburgh Irish Festival is coming up. September 9th, we're playing. That's a Saturday. It's the whole weekend. Giving a couple workshops. We're playing at the Ligonier Highland Games the following Saturday out in Idlewild Park, Ligonier. And then we're playing at the Polish Hill Festival in Polish Hill. And that's going to be Sunday, I think, September 17th. And
0: Irish, Scottish, Polish. You've got it all covered.
1: Yeah.
3: And gigs, just always come. A bunch of private things that we would love to invite everybody to, but the party host probably wouldn't have enough loaves and fishes for that.
0: But you could be a host yourself. You could be a host.
3: Exactly.
0: I always, wedding, corporate function, why not? You'll be known as being very different. And also, I shill for you, but it's not really shilling. It's recommending. If you're doing a film or if you need original music for some kind of work, Devilish Mary can create incredible sounds for your project, potentially, if you get together and talk about it. I don't want to overpromise, but I just know...
2: That's right. You want to talk about it, because if you leave us to our own devices, you don't know what you're
0: going
2: to get.
0: On Dulcimer, it'd be great, you know. Oh, my gosh. We have time for one or two, probably two more songs. I knew this was going to go fast.
1: Okay, we got them. Larry's has a medley we'd like to do of his original tunes.
0: Oh, great.
1: I'll let him talk about that. And then we'll end with Fiddler's Wake, which is a recent tune that I finally wrote about my grandfather, who was a fiddle player. So we'll go out with that.
3: Oh, just do a short instrumental medley. First one's it's an air and a jig and then a polka. First one's called the excuse me, This Tree of Life Keeps on Living. And then the it's also as a jig, and then as polka, it's called The Savage Forest, which we did as a commission for the Heinz History Center and their French and Indian War exhibit back in 2005. And Calliope House helped us get a nice grant for that. So we have a lot of original things that came from there.

0: Devilish Mary. So good to hear all three of you who will play us out. Thank you for being here.
1: Thank you, Larry.

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0: We're going to let every note come out trio, nova, and how beautiful they sound. I'd like you to meet each person who's here. And why don't we start with the clarinet player, Luis Orjuela? Do I have that correct?
1: Yeah, that's correct.
0: So come a little closer and tell me about yourself.
1: All right, so I am from Colombia originally. I came to Pittsburgh like 5-6 years ago. I have been playing clarinet, I'll say around 20 years so far. So I love this instrument. You know, this is the instrument that chose me. I didn't choose the clarinet. So I was playing in Colombia in a symphony band like many, many years ago. And with all my friends around, and we were just choosing the instruments in that group. But the clarinet, I don't know, probably the sound or something really special with this instrument just like catch me. And after 20 years, I'm still playing.
0: And it still delights you. What brought you to Pittsburgh?
1: Let's see. My teacher is the second clarinet of the symphony, the Pittsburgh Symphony Orchestra. So he was visiting Bogota for master classes over there like 10 years ago. And I was looking at that time for the option to come to USA to study, to keep my career, a new step on my career. So that's why I came to Pittsburgh, especially to Duquesne University. And that was like 5 years ago. So, yeah.
0: That's wonderful. And I hope Pittsburgh has been good so far. We can be a hard city to get to know, to navigate, to find your way around. And I'm so glad you're here and part of it.
1: Yeah, this is a really nice city. I love the people here. Everybody is really kind. And even when it's a small city, we have everything here, you know. You can get everything around. And the Pittsburgh Symphony Orchestra is like, in USA, has a lot of tradition. So it's one of the top orchestras in USA. So I'm glad to be here and learning with all of these teachers.
0: Also, here's Joel Martinez. And Joel, I made the mistake of talking with Joel off the air, and I try not to do that, but I know that Joel relocated from Chicago about 5 years ago.
1: Yes.
0: That's all I know, though. I won't talk except for the gig in Evanston with the fire escape for loading the drums. But tell me about yourself.
2: Let's see. I started playing actually, I have four older brothers who are musicians, and the amount of music that was in the house was palpable. I mean, like, you know, classic rock, heavy metal, you know, Bob Marley and Santana, and then the older brother was listening to, like, Latin jazz and American traditional jazz. So I was getting exposed to all of this, and my dad worked in a meatpacking plant, and he'd come home and he'd listen to classical music. So there was always something on in the house. And I was getting exposed to all of that, but I was sure I wasn't going to be a musician. I just wasn't there. I wasn't feeling it. I picked up the bass when I was

0: 13, and I put it right down. Then a friend in high school said they needed a drummer for their band. And that's where I started playing in a punk band in high school.
1: Wow. And your kit that you've brought, which I think typically this is about what you would normally...
0: This is what I bring to every performance.
1: Yeah, can you quickly... it's a radio audience, so it's good,
0: right,
1: because
0: so
1: I think it's remarkably unique because you've got... sometimes people would have two or three percussionists to do what it is that you are doing.
0: Right. And so what I've tried to figure out is to think about all of the sounds I would hear in both Caribbean and South American and Mexican percussion. And having studied and played with a band in Chicago called Sones de Mexico, I was having to do a lot of like kind of doubling of instruments. And so taking that same idea, it evolved into what was needed for this band. So they would say, okay, well, we're going to play, some music from Argentina. We want to get this tango sound. I'm like, well, I have a cajon. That's the closest thing I can think of that might match that. Or we're going to do this song from Cuba. I was like, all right, well, I need a set of congas, and I can't lug a full set of congas and all this other stuff. So it's basically a lot of metal holding together a set of bongos, a set of congas, a hi-hat stand for anything we do that's more traditional. We often do some, you know, once in a while they're like, hey, let's play some jazz. Okay, so I got to figure out how to play brushes and a hi-hat. The instrument over here is usually made from a gourd, and it's called a güiro. And then I have a cowbell on my foot, left foot, and then a small snare drum that kind of I'm able to use as a Brazilian tamborim whenever we're playing bossa nova.
1: And when he says small, a snare drum, a picture, a coffee can cut in half. I love not a piccolo snare, but actually a snare that is maybe 6 inches in diameter. I don't know if it has
0: six,
1: a name.
0: Yeah, it's a six. It looks like if you think of like steel-cut oats or something in a container like that, just shallow.
1: And it sounds great. And what brought you to Pittsburgh?
0: My wife and I had visited my brother-in-law and my sister-in-law when they were living in New York City. And so the idea was that they had young children and we had young children, and we were thinking of kind of like moving closer to them. But I was not keen on New York City. It was just so crowded. And I was like, I can't, you know, I mean, Chicago's crowded, but New York is like crowded on steroids.
1: Yeah.
0: So I said, I can't. So then they moved to Pittsburgh. And so I said, well, I can do Pittsburgh. We came to visit. They were living on the south side, and we got to visit, in 2014. And I said, I think we can do this. So.
1: Excellent. And you moved to Pittsburgh from Chicago or New York. Everybody gets a raise when it comes to cost of living. We're going to get right back to the music in a moment. Trio Nova is who is here today. And I just want to be sure we meet our guitarist as well, who is Daniel Santander.
2: Santander.
1: And Daniel, the first thing I'll mention, I can remember this from when we were playing at Nova Plays. Daniel has a seventh-string guitar, which is a very unusual instrument. There, it allows him to be the bass player as well as the guitarist. Can you share a little bit about the instrument?
2: Yes, of course. So this is a seven-string guitar with a B in the bass. The extra string, the seventh one, is a B. So I have more bass, and I can kind of fill that position. Because we are a trio, we have one percussion, one melody instrument, and me doing the harmony and also the bass.
1: Yeah, it's remarkable, the sound. There's nothing like it. Trio Nova. Makes good sense is a name. How did you find the guitar? Did you play when you were very young, or how did you become a musician?
2: I started playing when I have, I think, 15 years old. My father was playing always music in the house. He was playing Andean music, charango, quena, zampoña, those instruments from the Andean region, Peru, Bolivia, north of Chile. And so I grew up, always listened to music, different pieces from that song. And then I studied classical guitar. And then I studied music education in Chile. And now, I studied at Duquesne University. I did a master in music performance and jazz guitar and classical guitar.
1: Wonderful. Well, I'm so glad all of you found your way to Pittsburgh, which is, to me, the second to the music, the best thing about this morning is knowing that Pittsburgh is a place where musicians can come and learn and perform and develop. I think you probably recognize Girl from Ipanema as the opening song. I do want to make sure we get right back to the music. So I'll turn and ask Luis, what would you like to play next?
3: So now we are going to play Oye Como Va. This song is really familiar for everyone, by Tito Puente.
1: Yes, I love Tito.

0: Trio Nova here at the Saturday Light Brigade. I was watching our drummer here, Joel. These drums are really well tuned. You have got to spend some time keeping those tuned the way they are. Not everybody does that. And he practically took over the melody of that song. If not practically, he did. And then meanwhile, we've got Daniel over there who had tremendous guitar solos as well as bass solos and then added a little percussion. You guys are a symphony in and of themselves. And Luis, you know, he's also providing multiple dimensions at the same time. But that song, the tune, showcased all of you just so well. Are you getting to play out much? I hope that you're getting more opportunities to play.
1: It's been a little strange since, like, I think when right before COVID hit, we were doing, like, we were branching out. I think things were kind of hitting a fever pitch. But then once it happened, it slowed down, and then it came to a screeching halt, and I think we're just starting to kind of reconnect with people. And I think being a three-piece group helps a lot because, you know, we don't take up a lot of space. We're not, you know, blasting in people's ears. People can still have their conversations while we're playing. It's not like, you know, we're, you know, hurting their eardrums or anything while we play. And so I think that's been really beneficial to our sound and us as musicians. I mean, I played in concert band and orchestra in college, but I don't know if every single symphonic player is as creative in terms of improvisation the way Luis is. Well, that's always been what's and Daniel as well. I mean, they studied classical and jazz, but I think what's been at the root of our ensemble is improvisation and trying never to play something exactly the same way twice.
0: It really shows, and it's very hard. I don't really like to define music, but you need to put a label on it at least to begin with so that people will come. And I kind of said, well, Latin jazz, but a lot more than that. You can't really just call it two words. And I think the improv is something, and just incredible musicianship too, is something. I hope folks, is there a, what's the best way if people listening now would like to book you or contact you? They certainly can contact us, and we'll get them in touch with you. Oh, thank you. So perfect. So let's – oh, perfect. Trio Nova PGH1, just the number one, the numeral. Trio Nova PGH1 at gmail.com. .com is probably the best. Just write and say, you know, I'd like to do something. You can also follow them at Trio Nova Pit on Instagram or Trio Nova Pit on Facebook. It's PIT, just one T in Pit. And we've linked to their social media as well from slbradio.org. But I really want to encourage you, I'm not allowed to say it quite this way. You should consider having this group. If you are making a choice of music to feature, what a nice addition to a wedding or a party or a picnic or a fall gathering to have some, you know, well-trained musicians playing from their heart and providing just a unique sound, not just due to their instruments or due to culture, but just due to who they are as human beings playing the way they do. So again, it's Trio Nova PGH1 at gmail.com. I want to be sure people know that you're here, especially in the days that we are in right now. What would you like to do next? Definitely. I see Luis, his gears are turning.
1: Yes, most people don't know that Tito Puente was in the Navy.
0: I didn't.
1: Yeah, so he's a former member of the armed services.
2: All right. Moliendo Café.

0: Just amazing. My mouth drops open. Hopefully I'm not drooling. I just keep listening. And it's just such a great combination of precision and improv at the same time. The notes you were playing together, going through the progression there, bum, bum, bum, bum, you know, that can't be easy to figure out how to do. Do you get a chance to rehearse much or work on arrangements? You must.
1: I have a confession to make. We rehearsed once before our first gig, and that was the last time. I think we've had maybe one or two rehearsals since. It was like for a wedding, and they wanted us to kind of back up Luis to sing. But we just decided that we were going to throw out songs and everybody do their homework, and then when we come to the presentation, see what happens.
0: Well, in this idiom, as professional musicians, you should be able to. We don't rehearse conversations, right?
1: Right. So. Right. And I think that's what keeps it fresh for us. I know that, you know.
2: Yeah, and I think that's something really special with them, with Daniel and with Joel, that we can play together and we can just make the real music because we are just feeling we have this connection when we are playing. So I think that's more important sometimes. So with them, we are always doing a different version of music because we are just like in that communication here in the moment. So that makes everything special with them.
0: Yeah, it makes it special also for every single person who's listening who is part of that equation too. I'm sure the audience influences your performance too. Trio Nova is the group that you're listening to. We probably have time for two more, I think. I wish we had time for lots more. We have about 10 minutes or so of radio time. Again, as they're preparing, it's Trio Nova, PGH1@gmail.com. I like trying to guess what they're going to play next, but I don't know their repertoire. It's a good thing they do.

0: Trio Nova, just a beautiful sound. I will ask Luis what you just played, the song you just finished.
1: ¿Quién será? This is a tango.
0: Ah, okay. So thank you, all three of you, so much for being here today.
2: Thank you for having us. Appreciate it.
0: The rest is yours.

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1: Today, we have a couple musicians that are a portion of a group that hopefully you'll have a chance to hear if you haven't already. The group is Granddad Childs, and today we've got a couple members of the group, Evan and John, and we'll sort of call them Granddad Childs Unplugged for today. We'll get a chance to have you meet both of them in just a moment. You're there, and we just go into your first song whenever. What do you want to open up with?
2: You know, I think we're going to open up with a song called Terracotta Skyline.

0: Evan Pearson and John Rushlander. It's nice when you end at the same time. John, I'm going to start with you. Tell me a little bit about yourself when you came to Pittsburgh, or maybe you're a native. I don't know.
1: I grew up.
0: Hang on, I'll wait till we get you on mic here. Okay.
1: I grew up here in Pittsburgh, and after high school, I left. I did 4 years in the Army and did a tour, and I came back, and I started to kind of perform a little bit, you know. Used to just write a lot just kind of by myself or whatever, you know. And when I got out, started hitting up little open mics and stuff like that, more acoustic stuff, and bounced around a little bit. Ended up in Chicago for a little while, played some blues clubs out there. From there, it was New Orleans. I was down there kind of doing the same thing, and then I sort of ran out of money and good luck, and came back to Pittsburgh.
0: You played till the money ran out.
1: Yeah. And I linked up with Evan here, and our bassist Tyler, and started a trio.
0: That's great. And that is
1: Granddad Childs.
0: Granddad Childs, which is a great name. if anything, it teaches you how to spell granddad. I had to think for a minute, just how many D's are there at granddad?
2: Yeah, that's a common question.
0: I'll bet. Did you make music while you were in the Army? Did you have a chance?
1: I played a lot of guitar. That's whenever I really kind of got obsessed about the instrument, you know.
0: That's kind of what I inferred from the way you told your story, and I was curious, were you overseas?
1: Yeah. I did one tour to Iraq, and I was actually able to even play over there. Bought a beat-up acoustic guitar over there from, you know, some bass that we were on, and got to actually play quite a bit on our free time, which was cool. And of course, back in the barracks, on stateside, I was stationed in El Paso.
0: And thanks for your service.
1: It was a great experience. It really was.
0: Yeah, and it a lot of you know Woody Guthrie played a lot when he was in the Merchant Marines, and it tells some great stories about doing that. And there's other musicians. It's real evidence that how a musical instrument can be a companion and a friend and sort of a constant in your life.
1: Yep.
0: To think that, you've I don't know if it's that guitar that was in Iraq or El Paso. Probably not.
1: No. This is actually Mr. John Binley's guitar.
0: Oh, that's right. We have a guitar loaner today.
1: Yes,
0: we should thank
1: Mr.
0: John.
1: Binley's guitar.
0: Yes. We should thank John for that. I forgot about that.
1: Yep.
0: We're happy to be able to oblige with a good guitar today for you. Not that you don't have a good guitar.
1: Right. Mm-hmm.
0: Let's meet Evan a bit. Tell me about yourself, Evan.
2: Well, I am a native of Pittsburgh. I've been here most of my life. Typically, I play the drum kit. That's my favorite. I mean, I play a little bit of a couple different instruments, but drum kit's my favorite. I just kind of bought this djembe I got here today so that me and John could experiment a little bit with some acoustic stuff.
0: That's cool.
2: Like that. So, but it's been fun doing that.
0: Where did you grow up?
2: I grew up in Upper St. Clair. Currently, I live in Carnegie, which is actually the same place we rehearse. We rehearse in my basement, in my apartment.
0: So, good place.
2: Yeah,
0: good
2: but I linked up with him down at Point Park University, where we went to school together for a little bit. And they have a student-run record label down there called Pioneer Records. And we sign an artist every year that's a student. We signed John. I wanted to play drums in a band again, and I was like, this guy's awesome. I got to link up with him. So I linked up with him and Tyler, who also worked for Pioneer Records at the time, and we started the group through there. So
0: that's great. I didn't realize. I'll bet Greg Joseph is involved with that. That makes total sense.
1: I actually recorded with Greg Joseph at one point.
0: Yeah, Greg's from the Clarks. I know he's an adjunct, if not a full faculty member there. He might be on faculty full-time.
1: Right. Yeah, I know he works there. I'm not sure what it's
0: the but it's cool to get that real experience, you know. Mm-hmm. And you learn about how record labels and promoters and club managers are really all there to benefit the art of your music.
2: Absolutely, yeah.
0: I'm saying that with my tongue in my cheek a little bit.
2: Yeah. We got a great teacher over there, Mr. Ed Travisseri.
0: Yeah.
2: You know, he's been all around the business. So
0: yeah, actually, like anywhere else, there's really great folks, and there's others. But I know in talking with so many musicians over the years, you know, you can't feed a family on exposure or complimentary tickets. Yep. And I think, actually, younger musicians, I think, are getting more and more hip to not being exploited when they play. Mm-hmm. I don't know if you've sensed that or not, but there seems to be a lot more sensitivity. And I hope we're turning around a little bit in terms of honoring people that create music.
2: Oh yeah, I would agree for sure. I've been gigging and playing around since I was about I'd say like 8th grade to like 14th, 15, and I got to say that in Pittsburgh in particular, I haven't really played anywhere else, but the scene has gotten a lot friendlier and more musician forward, I guess, you know.
0: Yeah, I do sense that. John, where did you go to high school?
1: I went to high school at Riverside High School. It's about 40 minutes north of Pittsburgh.
0: Yeah, I'm trying to... What town is that?
1: It's like Beaver Falls, Elwood City.
0: Oh, okay. I know where it is right now. Well, it's always good to place people, especially because we've got folks listening from all over the area. Mm-hmm. If you're just joining us, we have two-thirds of Granddad Child with us. They're playing acoustically today. When we come back, we'll talk a little bit about where you can hear them live and what they're up to. In terms of recordings or other places you can hear their music. But why don't we hear another song? What would you like to do next?
1: This one's called Reaper Man.

0: Evan Pearson and John Rush with Reaper Man. I liked that song a lot.
1: You.
0: John
1: we
0: Rush,
1: actually,
0: Rush Lander.
1: We actually got to play that on DVE yesterday morning.
0: Nice. You played that in Randy's little coffee house segment.
1: Yeah.
0: That had to be kind of cool to listen to. Did they put a video up of that for you to look?
2: They did. It's on their Facebook page.
0: Yeah, they've been, and I don't mind, talking about other radio stations. Randy has done a good job with local music in particular. They've done more than lip service to local music, which is a great thing. So are you playing out anywhere soon where people can come and hear you? I know you'll be, I suspect, a little more electric. You'll have a full drum kit.
2: Yes.
0: You'll probably have an electric guitar.
1: Yeah.
0: Mm-hmm. And then your other...
1: Member, he plays an electric bass.
0: Electric bass. Where will you be playing?
1: Our next show is Mr. Smalls.
2: Well, actually, we're doing a little event on Halloween for Point Park students. And that's going to take place in the Playhouse. I don't know if that's open to people who aren't Point Park students or not, but the next public gig I know we're playing the little Funhouse venue at Mr. Smalls.
0: Excellent. Is that later this month?
2: November 4th.
0: Okay.
2: Is the date. It's actually a free event, too. So.
0: And that's great. What's the best way for people to keep track of where you're playing?
2: I'd say go on, like us on Facebook. We're always posting stuff on there. Granddadchilds.com.
0: I think we've linked to both. So granddadschild.com or Facebook.
2: Yeah.
0: You can find them. Have you guys recorded yet?
2: Yeah, we did a little, like a mini EP sort of thing.
1: We kind of went in and it was kind of a pretty quick process, but we wanted to get something down in order to kind of present the clubs and stuff.
0: I shouldn't have said yet, as if that's the goal of every group. There are some that don't want to record at all, although, like you were saying, you probably generally need something to show people.
1: Yeah, it's kind of that. But the more that we play out, the more that I do kind of, because, I'm especially, because I haven't been gigging as long as Evan, and I'm still really learning the ropes and stuff like that, especially playing in a band and kind of hitting the scene. I don't know. I almost feel like it's not totally necessary to have recordings, especially on a small little town like Pittsburgh. It's like word of mouth. You do a good job at a club and kind of, get into other doors and stuff like that.
2: Yeah, so. There are bands, and then the Pittsburgh scene right now, in particular, bands like The Common Heart. I'm sure if anybody's familiar with local music of Pittsburgh right now, those guys are just releasing an album now, and they were out for 3 years, and they opened up at Stage AE to like a full crowd before that and all that. So they've been doing pretty well for themselves.
1: Kind of a testimony right there that you don't necessarily need reporting. But
0: yeah. Since both of you, at least I know Evan in particular, and maybe both of you, have pretty good knowledge of the music industry, you know, from a business standpoint. Are CDs or recordings that important for you in terms of income when you're out playing, having something to sell, or is it more general merch, do you think?
2: I think on a local level, CDs are a really cool merch tool. A lot of like different things have proven that like you can like give those free download cards and tell people to go on your website, but a lot of the time, unless they really like you, they're not going to go out and do that. So the best way to get your music into people's hands when you're a younger band, I would say, is that physical CD. Plus, I think people think it's cool, to support like a local band that they really like and have a physical product to come out of it with. So,
0: yeah, I think you're right. Mm-hmm. And I'm always curious to talk about things like this. I get sent a lot of download links, and it's we like to get music digitally.
2: Yeah.
0: And there are some services we use to get music digitally that represent lots of artists. But if I get a card or, one-off, I'm less likely to react to that as I might be to react to a CD.
2: Definitely.
0: And a CD, as long as it's out there physically in your line of vision, you're going to remember to listen to it as opposed to something that's buried in an email somewhere.
2: Yeah.
0: So that's good. Do you think you can Is Pittsburgh a town where you can make a living as a musician, do you think? That's an awfully loaded question. It all depends, right? We can ask members of the Pittsburgh Symphony that question.
2: Right.
0: Right.
2: Yeah.
0: Now.
2: Yeah.
0: But I mean,
2: a strong opinion right now.
0: If you're able to, I mean, there's enough places to play. It's getting a little better.
2: Yeah.
0: Right?
1: Yeah.
2: The scene has definitely come up a lot. Like I said, from when I started gigging, even a lot of cool new venues, a lot of new promoters and things like that. And there's a lot of good music really coming out of the scene right now, which is helping it a lot that all these bands are hitting their stride. And it's making Pittsburgh look good. So a lot of musicians are coming here. Like Bentley, for example, he was from Nashville, right?
1: Well, you know, I think he's from Pittsburgh originally.
0: Yeah, John. And we're talking about John Bentley, who manages our Youth Express program and works for SLV. John, originally from Pittsburgh, and went to Nashville. And then came back after about a year, a little over a year in Nashville. And great songwriter, great performer. Mm-hmm. Bentley Hardware Company is his band. You're listening to the show that gets your weekend off to a good start, the Saturday Light Brigade, Saturday mornings on community radio. Larry Berger here with you, along with Ricky Berger. Chad Green's doing a great mix. Amin is here. From City Charter High School with us as an intern this semester. Evan Pearson on djembe and John Rushlander playing guitar. They are granddad childs. Grant Wimp, Cernes, extra S in there. No, got it all.
2: You got
0: Should've
2: it.
0: Should have quit
2: you
0: while I was ahead. Granddad childs.
2: Yes.
0: Who picked it?
1: This
0: I like
1: guy.
0: It.
1: Pick that name, yeah.
0: It's a good name. You've got all sorts of it's like a puzzle, you know? A grand and a dad and a child, all those things.
2: Yeah, to make it even more confusing, it's one word. So
0: band names are tough. And with a name like the Saturday Light Brigade, I'm never ever gonna, you know, poke at a band name. Pick what works. I like it.
2: Right, right.
0: What would you guys like to play next?
1: Crystal Ball.
2: Yeah, okay.
0: Crystal Ball. Here they are again, Evan Pearson, John Rushlander from Granddad Childs.

0: John Rushlander and Evan Pearson. Evan's like an Izanagi. He's just, how do your hands feel? Okay.
1: Honestly, once you figure it out, you hit it in the right spot with your hands, it doesn't really hurt very much.
0: That's good. Because I've found I don't play drums very much anymore, but I did, that you do have to kind of get your hands acclimated when
1: Absolutely.
0: You let go of the sticks,
1: yep.
0: find the sweet spots.
1: Definitely.
0: That song really showcased your guitar playing well, John. Are you self-taught? You're really have an original style to the way you play, and it's really fun to watch and to listen to.
2: Thank you.
0: And while we're in the let's congratulate John on all of his unique skills department, you have a great voice too. How did you develop your singing voice?
2: You know what? I never thought I would start singing. When I picked up a guitar, I just kind of wanted to play it and have that outlet, and started evolving and got to a point where I was playing and not really thinking about playing, and started to write music to it, and it just kind of evolved from there, you know. As far as singing without the guitar, the guitar really kind of guides me along, you know, as far as where to go and what to do. You know, if I were to try to acapella something right now, you'd probably all leave the room. But when I have the guitar, it kind of helps me, you know, get there. So
0: yeah, I can, I definitely could see that. It's interesting you hit on something in terms of the way that you play. It seems very... the word I'm looking for, I don't want to say you're unaware. You just seem very natural, and you're just kind of like letting it go without thinking about it too much.
2: You know what?
0: Much.
2: That's the best. Whenever I start thinking about things, that's whenever I don't play so well. So I'm, you know, and thank you for that. You know.
1: It's the same way when playing drums, too. The second I start thinking, that's usually when I mess up the beat.
0: I've mentioned this story before, but when I was a kid learning how to play drums, there were certain things, because I took some lessons, you know, and I would, you know, count.

0: notes in my head, like 1E and 2E and, you know, mm-hmm. doing. And then I could never play very fast, and all my friends could. And what I realized is, oh, wait, you don't have to actually count those right. notes in your head as you play them. You don't have to give them all names. You can just, you know, put a trouble ball together with that. But that was like an epiphany to me. It never occurred to me that you could play that way.
1: Absolutely, yeah.
0: Are these all your songs that you've done?
2: Yes, yes, so far, yeah. Other than, I think, did we start with Cross?
1: No, we haven't played that one yet.
0: Yeah, you played Terracotta and the Reaper.
2: And Crystal Ball. Yeah,
1: those are all his songs.
2: Those are songs that I've written over the past few years.
0: Yeah, they sound great. I like, they're really soulful, and they also have a nice lineage to some classic acoustic blues. I'm sure they sound great the way you normally do them too, but they're
2: it's a lot of fun. Again, this year playing with Evan and Tyler, it's the first time I got to really play in a band, and so much more dynamics and you know, trying to learn and I guess, you know, bringing songs that you write solo to people, it's so much fun, you know.
0: And yeah, I'm glad to hear you say it's fun. I would think is it challenging to try to get on the same page or to try to get?
2: Sometimes. I like to kind of keep it loose, where it's like, you know, I look at it like, if we're gonna all three create a painting, it's like I'm going to bring maybe a particular color to the party, and Evan's going to bring his color, and Tyler's going to bring his color, and we're going to have to, you know, make it work. And most likely we will make it work. Sometimes it might be a little bit, you know, I don't know, awkward or whatever, trying to know what colors to use.
0: Yeah.
1: Right.
0: But it probably takes some patience too, and open-mindedness.
2: Right. Absolutely.
0: As you go through it. We early this morning, about 3 hours ago, we had members of a new music group, contemporary classical music group, and a composer was here that composes music for them, and I was thinking a lot about what it's like if you're writing for an orchestra, or in this case for about a dozen musicians, and they are essentially, you know, bringing to life what's in your head, and that's a tough thing to do, because it's a pretty intimate creation that you've put out there, and to get everybody to coalesce around it, it takes a lot of courage to do that. John Rushlander, Evan Pearson here with us. We're going to hear two or three more songs. There's probably time for three. What would you like to do next?
2: I'm not sure. What are you feeling up to, Evan?
1: I'm trying to think.
0: Evan's going to say, I'll do the drum solo from Inagata De Vita.
1: I'm not the drum solo type per se.
0: No.
1: I just like to play very loud. That's pretty much it. So this is a new experience for me with the djembe. But I don't know. What do you think about, you think we could do Horseman, maybe?
2: Oh, yeah. That would be a good one to do.
1: Get that one? Headless Horseman?
2: Yeah, good call.
1: All right. Give that one a shot.

0: Just waiting for the champagne note at the end there.
1: Oh, wait, hold on.
0: There it is.
1: That's how you know.
2: Got it. That's when it sounds. It's a lot harder without cymbals for me to end with one of those things.
0: That Evan Pearson and John Rushlander singing and playing. And really, these are very well-crafted songs and nice to listen to. I think you should record, because one thing about your songs is they're worth listening to, you know, multiple times. And I mean that by way of saying just to hear the words. There's some intricacies to your writing that are good that'll just hold up to a lot of repeated listening. Mm-hmm. Well, what's your writing? You mentioned I get the feeling you noodle around on the guitar first, and then words will come to you.
3: I usually kind of create an arrangement instrumentally, and then it just kind of summons an idea, you know, probably very relative to something that's I'm feeling or whatever, you know. But it usually goes from there, you know.
0: Are you sometimes surprised at what comes out in terms of themes or
3: work? Sometimes I get a little bit surprised and a little bit, you know, wondering, you know, is it me writing it?
0: Yeah.
3: Like, what's coming, you know, what's happening? But yeah, you know, it's I'm really fortunate to be able to kind of come up with words that sort of fit, at least in, you know, according to what I want it to, what I want the song to sort of display or be, you know.
0: That's good. I mean, not everybody's got a different process,
3: right?
0: Do you find yourself ever without a guitar and some idea strikes you that you really feel you've got to, like, you know, get
3: you know
0: to
3: what?
0: A guitar?
3: I was talking to one of my friends about my girlfriend, and I told him that she's a windy road of a woman, and I said that to him, and he said, "Johnny, that sounds like a song," and that was recently. I may incorporate something like that in a song.
0: I like it. I mean, that's a great phrase.
2: Yeah, I'd say so. I haven't heard that one, John.
0: Yeah,
2: that'd
0: that's
2: be a good one.
0: Windy road of a woman. Nobody take that. That's John's. That's
2: trademark.
0: Yeah. What's her first name?
3: Her name?
0: Yeah.
3: Her name's Lauren.
0: Lauren. Yeah. Windy. I was hoping it. Not that Lauren's a fine name, but her name was like Wendy or some sort of onomatopoetic.
2: Yeah,
0: that
2: nice.
0: Or not onomatopoetic. Yeah. Alliterative.
3: Alliteration. Yeah.
0: Windy road of a.
2: I'm actually pretty proud of that last one we just played, Headless Horseman. I came up with the title of that. He wrote
0: a
2: song
0: nice.
2: Around it.
3: Yeah.
2: Because we, a lot of the time when, especially with the arrangements, he'll come to rehearsal with a progression of sorts, and he'll just play it, and we'll mess around. We'll let it go. Like, sometimes we'll go for like 20 minutes on like the same like progression and just kind of mess it around. And when we were done playing that one the one day, I was like, I just imagine like this Headless Horseman, like – ride down the road.
3: He's like, I picture a horseman riding in the battle, and I was like, I can see that.
0: Yeah,
3: you know?
0: Yeah.
3: And then we were kind of pressed on, had some shows coming up and wanted some new material, so it was like, I'm going to go off of that theme. You know?
0: I like it.
3: Yeah.
0: Evan, remind me not to lie in the grass looking at clouds with you. I'm afraid. Hey, look up there.
2: For sure.
0: Evan Pearson and John Rushlander here. Two-thirds of Grand Dad Childs. You're listening to the Saturday Light Brigade. Depending on length, we have time. I'm forgetting your songs are a little longer. We probably have time for one or two more. We have about 6 or 7 minutes of radio time left. And I'll leave it up to you guys. One thing that's great about live radio is we get to improvise a little bit together.
2: Right.
0: Sure. What would you like to do next?
2: I think we should do Crossroads. Crossroads sounds cool.
3: Crossroads.
2: A classic, Robert Johnson.
3: Yeah.
0: You were warming up with that earlier, and it sounded awesome.
3: Yeah, yeah.
0: I would love to hear you guys do that song. Yeah.
2: That song's pretty cool, special to us, too, because one thing we like to do when we go out and play is we pretty much We meet around. We talk around with the other bands. We pick our favorite like guitar player from the other bands, and we always have someone come up and play this one with us.
3: Like last night, we did it at James Street with Melinda
2: Calazi,
3: who's an amazing singer.
2: Yeah,
0: and yeah.
3: Her guitar player. We were opening up for them last night, and their guitar player Christian came up and played Crossroads with us. So
2: yeah,
0: that's a great song. I want to thank you guys for being here today.
3: Thank you.
0: I hope we'll get to see you again soon. We've been talking about your bass player. We haven't mentioned him by name. Who is?
3: Tyler.
0: Tyler.
2: His name's Tyler, yeah.
0: Okay, so just give him some cred here as part of the band Granddad Child.
2: Absolutely.
0: And, look for them on Facebook. And they have a gig at Point Park, but probably the most significant one coming up in November at Small's Funhouse,
2: yep,
0: right?
2: Yep. Mm-hmm.
0: And you can find their granddadschild.com, right?
3: Yeah.
0: Granddadchild.com.
2: Yep.
3: We got to do something about that name.
0: Yeah. Just register them all.
3: GDC. Just yeah. GDC.
0: There you go. Granddad Childs is good. It's a nice boutique name. I like it.
2: Yeah. Just usually takes a few minutes to figure out.
0: Thanks again for being here. And here's Robert Johnson's Crossroads. Yeah.

0: There we go. Thank you. You guys were a lot of fun. Evan Pearson, John Rushlander, look for Granddad Childs coming up wherever you are at a local venue near you. Mm-hmm. Thank you.
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0: We'll talk with them both in a few moments, but let's open up with a song right now. Here are the Squirrel Hillbillies.
2: A one, two, three.

0: family reunion and semi-formal ball.
1: That explains why you always see, it's rare to see just one.
0: Exactly.
1: They all come together.
0: Exactly.
1: And they are rather prehistoric.
0: Right. That was the impetus for that song, was we got to thinking, it was about maybe 4 or 5 years ago, where did all these little critters come from so suddenly? So we did what everyone does when you have a question. We went on Wikipedia.
1: Yes.
0: And
1: yes.
0: We discovered that they arrived in the U.S. supposedly about 20 years ago in Allentown, Pennsylvania. From Asia, is what Wikipedia said.
1: Oh, that must be right. I had heard it was from Asia, like they were in lumber or some kind of shipment.
0: Exactly.
1: And now they're everywhere. I didn't hear poor Allentown.
0: we thought it's almost a local reference there. So, yeah, we thought, well, what brought them here? Why? Why then? They must be having a family reunion.
1: I think it was big pesta, as in pesticides.
0: Well, they were
1: brought here.
0: Indeed.
1: I like that. Well, I don't like it, but it could have been that.
0: At least it's funny.
1: Yeah. Well, it's nice to have you both here. What have you two been up to? That's a great song.
0: What have we been? We've been playing around a lot this summer here in town. We often do travel in the summer when it's warm, but this year we had a lot of great gigs locally at the Three Rivers Arts Festival, and we had a gig at Hotel Indigo in East Liberty.
1: Yeah, and you're playing, I think it's, is it tomorrow? I was just looking.
0: We have a gig this coming week on Thursday.
1: Oh, at the Mount Lebanon Public Library,
0: exactly.
1: Right?
0: Exactly.
1: That's the one I was thinking of. So that's Thursday the 17th. That's a nice place to play.
0: Yes, it's in the Courtyard series, a free family-friendly every Thursday night in August. So we will be there at 7 o'clock this Thursday.
1: Great. We'll talk a little bit more about recordings that you can get from the Squirrel Hillbillies and more. But why don't we hear another song? What would you like to do?
0: Well, that last song was an original, but we are working on a covers CD, having put out a couple original CDs. And this
1: excellent.
0: Next song is one of our, and the covers are all by people you might not have always necessarily heard from recently. And this one's a Steve Goodman song.
2: Let me get your drum out.
0: Yes.
1: I'm excited. I can't wait to hear which one it is. I was just thinking about Steve Goodman yesterday.
2: You know, his birthday was just the other day, July 25th.
1: It's funny. I listen to a lot of Phil Oakes these days, and I always have. And I found this Phil Oakes recording. And, you know, the problem with YouTube and all these sites is you really can go into a deep hole of investigatory listening. And I found a concert with Phil Oakes, and then adjacent to it was Steve Goodman, and I had to listen to that
2: at the
1: same time.
0: Well, we were just in Chicago for a gig, so we figured we'd pull out a Steve Goodman song. So here's Chicken Cordon Bleu.
1: Oh, great song.

seeds, and honey, I got my doubts. You left me here with them chicken cordon blues. Now I'm starved, my stomach is empty, and all I got is food for thought.

granola. 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

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I'm passing out here, baby.

0: I love it. That's Steve Goodman's Chicken Cordon Blues, a great song. If you do not know Steve Goodman, and it is possible that you don't, a seminal, wonderful folk singer, he passed away, before the age of 40.
1: I think it was the 80s.
0: I think he was 38 or 39 from leukemia, and just an infectious, delightful smile. He wrote very serious songs. He also wrote some funny songs like that one. He wrote a song for the Chicago Cubs.
2: That's a famous one.
0: I would suggest you listen to him. He's just terrific. There's two CDs available now, right?
2: Our first one was called just self-titled Square Hillbillies. Our second one was called Goody Shoes. And so we are now working on, we do a lot of songs that are kind of less familiar covers. And so we thought we'd put them on a CD. And that last one, Chicken Cordon Blues, will be on it. And this next one, too, which is written by a local singer-songwriter who you know well, and who's a good friend of ours, Emily Pinkerton. And we are, today we said is a radio doubleheader for us. We are going to see her perform this evening.
0: Oh, great.
2: On Mountain Stage in West Virginia.
0: That's wonderful.
2: Yeah, the Early Maze, which is her trio with Ellen Goshen and Rachel Eddy, are performing with a incredible lineup at Elkins, West Virginia tonight. So we're going to go down there and see them.
0: Oh, they're in Elkins. Yeah. That's great. Larry Gross was here not too long ago performing. And it was just a wonderful, great to hear him sing. He has such a good voice and has done so much for music with Mountain Stage over the years.
2: Yeah, and they usually broadcast, I believe, in Kentucky, or is that right?
0: Well, they're usually in Charleston.
2: Oh, okay.
0: But they'll move around.
2: Yes, so this one's at the Augusta Festival.
1: It's during the Augusta Heritage Week.
2: Right, that's right.
0: Oh, that should be great.
1: So
0: I'm happy for the Early Maze that they're getting
1: to
0: do that.
1: It's a great opportunity.
0: What's the song called?
2: This song is called Beautiful Dress, and it is an Emily Pinkerton solo composition rather than an Early Maze song. It's on one of her earlier albums.

0: Jenny, you really sing that song beautifully. I hear that song a little differently when I hear you sing it, and it's certainly great to hear Emily sing it too, but it's such a beautiful song. That was a good choice. Was it hard to limit yourself when choosing songs to feature on this forthcoming album?
1: Indeed. We are still deciding, in fact, because the album is not finished. And what we decide is we would just record a lot and see which songs seem to hold together right for the album, because some are more humorous, some more serious, different genres. So in the end, I'm sure Beautiful Dress is going to – actually, there's another Emily Pinkerton song we do, Bluebird.
2: That's right.
1: That may be the one we end up putting on. That one's also really beautiful.
0: We could have a follow-up CD, too. Or the Lost Sessions.
1: Exactly.
0: 50 years from now, the Squirrel Hillbillies Lost Sessions.
1: Produced by somebody much younger.
0: Yes. But it would be hard. If I had to choose 12 songs or so, I'm not sure what I would choose.
1: There's a lot of wonderful music out there, no question. And we decided we do cover some songs that are more familiar, and we figured maybe we don't need to include those on this album.
0: You know, because I know Jenny and Gary, I have not taken a chance to ask them to introduce themselves to you a little bit more so that you could get to know them. In case you're hearing them for the first time, they are the Squirrel Hillbillies, the two of them. And Jenny, do you want to talk a little bit about where you're from and how you got here?
1: Sure. I'm from New York City originally, and via California ended up in Pittsburgh, and have been here for 24 years, I believe, at this point. So it's been a long time.
0: How old were you when you left New York City?
1: I left for college, so I was 18.
0: And what neighborhood did you live in?
1: I grew up in Greenwich Village.
0: Wow.
1: Which my parents still live there in a brownstone that they bought in 1965, before people knew to do such things.
0: Wow.
1: And so they have never left. They're still in the same building. They have tenants upstairs.
0: They must have a lot of stories to tell you, I would think.
1: It's actually amazing how much of a neighborhood the village still is, despite the incredible, incredible changes since I was a child there.
0: And what about you, Gary? How did you get here?
3: Well, I'm from New York State as well. I'm from upstate New York, from Rome, New York, where they started the Erie Canal. That's one of Rome's claims to fame. Is that they started building the Erie Canal, digging it there, and then dug out to Albany and Buffalo from there. But so Rome, New York, and I moved to Pittsburgh in 1980, so I've been here a while with Alcoa. I worked for Alcoa for a long time in the environmental department, which you and I have in common.
0: Right. And were you out at the tech center in New Kent
3: area? I was always at corporate headquarters downtown, and then we moved over to the North Shore.
0: Yeah, which it's still there, you and I can talk. Oh gosh, I'm forgetting the aluminum manufacturing process that everybody should know. The fundamental process.
3: The Hall process.
0: Thank you. It's Claude Hall, I think.
3: Charles Martin.
0: Charles Martin. That was going to bother me to not remember the Hall process. That was somewhere on a test.
3: Yeah. So that brought me to Pittsburgh, and I've never seen any reason to move from Pittsburgh. So I've been here since.
0: That's great. Well, it's great to have you here. We've linked – there's a picture of Jenny and Gary up on our Facebook page. We've also linked to their Facebook page.
1: Great.
0: And as a reminder, they'll be at the Mount Lebanon Public Library this coming Thursday in an outdoor concert series. And just 6 short days after that, they will be headlining our solar concert series here at SLB. That is on, think real hard, the date. It's the 23rd, right?
1: That's
0: the
1: correct.
0: 23rd. So one of these days I'm going to have this calendar image in my head. It's hard to do date math sometimes. Uh-huh. The 23rd, Wednesday, 12:15, beautiful solar sound system in Buell Community Park. Free, and we hope to see you there to see them.
3: And actually, there is a solar event that's coming up next week.
1: Mm-hmm. Prior
3: to
1: our concert.
3: In just a couple days, we're going to have a total solar eclipse.
0: Oh, yes.
3: You know, that's going to be on Monday. And so I'm heading down to Kansas City with my friend Bernie.
1: Who used to play music with.
3: A week from today, right, who's another musician. And we're going to be right in the middle of the solar eclipse as it comes through the country.
0: I saw the map, I guess, that shows sort of a diagonal line through the country. Is that something you
3: I've
0: really
3: always
0: like
3: wanted to,
0: do?
3: To see totality. I've been in a partial solar eclipse before, but to be in totality is something I've always wanted to do. And Bernie, it's always been one of his dreams as well. So we're going to do it.
0: Now, I see Jenny looking at you sort of with this understanding, accepting look. But it's amazing how much a human face can communicate. But there was also kind of this internal eye roll. Am I right?
1: Not at all. Okay. Not at all. I think it's fabulous.
0: Ricky was out looking for Percy and, you know, the meteor showers either last night or the night before, but it was too cloudy. But I think it was I think they were supposed to be heavy.
1: When we were in West Virginia, there was some event as well.
3: Yes.
1: With meteors or something?
3: Yes. It was a
1: last summer.
0: Yeah. Well, that ought to be a fun trip.
3: It'll be wonderful to
0: do that.
3: Looking forward to it.
0: And I know I don't have to tell you, you know, don't look directly.
3: No. In fact, we have to. Bernie bought some glasses, but we're still looking and making sure they're the authentic kind.
1: Bernie's a physician, so he'll be able to protect them.
0: Yeah. I can remember, as a kid, you know, making these little contraptions with the pinhole do it. The Squirrel Hillbillies are here. I'm so happy about that. And they've got a few more songs to do. The ukulele is coming up again.
1: This is actually a bass ukulele, and Gary has to tune for this next song, retune, a different tuning. So while he does that, I'll talk about this instrument.
0: That was good that you said retune. I like that because it implies that he was in tune.
1: He was.
0: And he will be again.
1: Exactly. So for those that don't know, you know, stringed instruments can usually have a standard tuning, and then they can have alternate tunings.
0: Yeah.
1: And some artists always perform with alternate tunings exclusively, and sometimes even every song they'll change.
0: Yeah.
1: We tend to use the standard tuning, but for this next song, which we wrote, it's a double drop D, so he needs to take his two E strings and move them down to D. And in the process of doing that, sometimes the other strings get a little fussy, so they have to be retuned as well. But this song, when you're talking about what brought Gary to Pittsburgh was work, but he since has retired. And one of the things he does, many things to fill his day, is important things. And one of them is he's part of a group called the Still Workers, a play on the steel workers. It's still as in S-T-I-L-L. And it's a group of Buddhists who go to the Allegheny County Jail and meditate with inmates.
0: How nice.
1: And so Gary does that every Monday morning. And to give a shout out to any folks there who might be listening from the jail?
0: Absolutely. We do have men and women listening. And first of all, what a great thing to do. It's also a great name for that particular group, but a great service to be able to provide just a nice healing atmosphere for that. How long have you been doing that now, Gary?
3: I think it's been about 5 years.
0: That's great. Yes. So
1: that experience influenced this development of this song. And this song began, it's a different style for us. It's a little more raucous, a little more energy. And it began as a rant, actually. When you're writing songs, you know, sometimes you begin with the music, sometimes with the words. And for this one, it really began with a rant of all the things that one person cannot do for another person. And it was sort of a cathartic process. And we ended up with these several verses of can'ts. And then we thought, what are we going to do with this? and we thought about the work that Gary does and with the other folks at the jail and how that's something that one person can do for another and with another that's really quite remarkable. And so that became our refrains. And the song is now called I Can. And that's what we hope people take away from the song.
3: Right?

0: That's one fine song. That's really a really good song. You must have felt really good when you finished that song, or I don't know if a song is ever finished, but when you finally got it to the point.
1: That song, it is interesting. Some songs really never feel finished. This one was very satisfying to tie up. It took a while to get to where we could bring that I Can concept to it, and it sat for a little bit in between. But once that came around, it was incredibly satisfying.
0: Yeah, well, there's a lot of I want to listen to it again already, but there's some alliteration, yes. And there's a lot of internal, I'll say playfulness, but it's not exactly the right word.
1: It's taking a lot of idioms and turning them a bit as well.
0: Yeah, mm-hmm. Yeah. There's a lot going on. I'm going to ask you a strange question. How's that for
1: for
0: a little foreboding. Could you just play a couple notes on your ukulele? Because Jenny has a bass ukulele. It does not look that much bigger, although it is. It's maybe as a viola would be to a violin, maybe it's a little bigger.
1: If you know a baritone ukulele, it's actually about the size of a baritone uke, so it is not a very big instrument. And the way you get very low sounds is generally from very large instruments. And
0: right.
1: So the compensation they make with the uke bass is to put very fat strings.
0: Yeah, that's what I was noticing. These strings are like the diameter of knitting needles.
1: Exactly.
0: Would be the way I'd put it, except, of course, they're not rigid. And I could hear them as you were playing just now. Let's hear them.
1: Yeah, so here we go.
0: Wow. That's a ukulele.
1: And for those who know guitar, it is a bass guitar tuned down, like a bass guitar tuned down an octave from a standard guitar, and exactly the same as an upright bass. It does normally need to be plugged in, but you're hearing it acoustically because we have the mic right near it.
0: Are those strings synthetic?
1: They are polyurethane.
0: Wow.
1: And they're so nice on your hands. They feel really slippery, so it's a fun instrument to play.
0: Yeah, I can't. These strings, I use the knitting needle analogy, which is probably not the best one, but they're almost like a straw, like a drinking straw. They're that thick.
1: Yep.
0: Gosh, thank you for doing that.
1: Absolutely, a lot of fun.
0: Gave Gary a chance to get back into
1: tuning. Standard. You know, when we've been to the UK twice now, and we're going back in 2018. And the last trip, I didn't take my bass uke because it just had been cumbersome to carry all my little instruments last time. And so we left it at home. And there was a uke trio that we met in Liverpool, and they let me borrow the bass uke while we were playing that evening with them. So it was nice. They had the exact same one.
0: Is that what? Did you have a bass uke already? I don't recall a bass uke.
1: I got this several years ago from my parents.
2: We did bring it, I think, the last time we brought it.
1: Maybe.
3: Yeah,
1: maybe.
0: I just may not have remembered it, but I could really hear it on that song. What a neat instrument.
2: Everybody's always intrigued with Jenny's instruments because they're small and they're unusual.
1: They've been played by a lot of children. And if you come to the Solar Concert Series on the 23rd of August at around noon on the north side, you can indeed play some of my instruments as well when we're
0: indeed.
1: Done.
0: Indeed, yes. Just not while she's flying. although that's happened.
1: It has happened.
0: At Children's Museum concerts, that can happen. But
1: you're absolutely right.
0: That'll be Buell Community Park coming up on the 23rd. And on the 17th, they'll be at Mount Lebanon Public Library.
1: We also have another gig the 20th on Sunday. So in between those two, we'll be at the Phipps Red, Ripe, and Roasted Festival.
0: Oh, wonderful festival.
1: That's their tomato and garlic festival. And it's free to come to the festival. And if you bring fresh food, not canned food, but perishable food, you can get free entry to the Phipps as well for the day. And because they're trying to collect money, I believe, for the Greater Pittsburgh Food Bank, but I'm not sure what the recipient is.
0: Excellent. Well, you've got, I think, there's plenty of time, but I'm losing count, probably two more songs. And now Jenny is going to get another toy. She's going to get another little instrument.
1: Actually, this next song
0: is just going to sing.
1: I'm just going to sing, but I'm going to ask for Help.
0: Oh, this is the one. Okay, so if you can right now, if you're safely driving or passenging, or if you're at home, you can sing along with this song.
1: So it's an original song, and so you're not going to know most of the words, but it does have a mantra. We were saying that Gary's part of this Buddhist group. This next song has a Buddhist mantra in it, and it is the most common, most widely chanted Buddhist mantra. And the words are, the way we all pronounce it, are Om Mani Padme Hum. Om Mani Padme Hum. And so we'll ask you to join in. When you'll hear, it's a fairly simple melody on the mantra. And we'll do that mantra after the first verse. We'll do it again after the second verse. And after the third verse, when you're expecting the mantra to come back again, there'll be a bridge. And then the mantra will come in following the bridge. So we hope you will join, no matter what your faith tradition or spiritual traditions are. We hope you will feel free to join in on this next
2: song. Larry's going to sing along. Right?
0: I'm going to do my best.
1: Excellent. This song is called Dharma Jane, and it opens with a reference to a location very, very close to here.
2: Mm.

That's a beautiful song. You've a couple of songs are just really strike me as practically I hate to say practically perfect, but they are again because the song is never actually done necessarily. But that song feels as spiritual as it is, and feels as reflective.

0: people chanting along. It was really amazing.
1: I can imagine. Yeah. Om being also a symbol of resistance. It makes for a nice
0: Nice.
1: Well, we have one of our South Carolina affiliate in Charleston. Their call letters are WOHM, which I like very much. And they chose them with that in mind.
2: That's
1: too.
2: So funny.
0: I always like hanging out with technical people, Larry.
1: Hey, I did a crossword puzzle this week. I've been enjoying crossword puzzles yesterday, and the clue, a five-letter word for unit of capacitance. I was happy there,
3: you're,
1: as could
3: you're
1: be.
3: You're all over that.
1: Farad. That was it. But then they ask like for a Greek god or something, and I can't do anything with that.
0: Greek god.
1: I never was good at those things. That and King Arthur.
2: Yeah.
1: And I don't know why. Those were deficits in my education.
2: Now you got – in your retirement, you'll read all these things.
1: Well, it's been great to have you here, and I hope that you'll – what's the best place to find your CDs, the website or –
2: We do sell our CDs from our website directly, which is fun. We had someone in Squirrel Hill order a set of our CDs maybe a year and a half ago or 2 years ago, and we hand-delivered the package. But we mailed one off to Tennessee, I think, a couple of weeks ago as well. So we do sell them online, but we also have our CDs available in Pittsburgh at the Center for the Arts in their gift shop, and also at ArtSmith in Mount Lebanon. And they have a beautiful store of local artists' crafts, and also at Acoustic Music Works in Squirrel Hill.
1: Excellent. All good places to visit. And you can go to their website or their Facebook page for more information. And they've got, they being the Squirrel Hill Billies, and Jenny and Gary have one more song.
2: Yes, we will. Let's see what you want to do, Papa or Diddy? What you up for?
0: Oh, maybe a little Diddy Wah Diddy.
2: All right.
1: Little Diddy Wah Diddy will do.
2: This will be on our cover CD potentially as well.
1: Do you know what Diddy Wah Diddy means?
2: You know the song, I guess.
1: Nobody told me.
2: He's ready to sing the song.
1: I'd like to thank you very much for being here. It's been too long, and it'll be great to see you at our solar concert on the 23rd, too.
2: It's been our great pleasure, and when we tell people we're coming back on to see Larry, they say, how long has he been doing that show? So thank you, and to Chad, and to the whole SLB team, which
0: thank you,
2: does
0: everyone.
2: A great
0: Ricky
2: job.
0: Ricky hiding back there behind the monitor.
1: She's there. So. And your daughter's here.
2: My kids are not here today.
1: Oh, who is this out here?
0: Well, they might be.
1: Oh, that's Corey. There's two plates of glass in between you and me, so I can't see very well. How old is your daughter?
2: I know, I have two. They're 12 and 16.
1: Okay. Well, Corey's older than 16. Sorry, Corey. I'll blame it. There's a light out up there. There's my glasses,
2: Time for your glasses
1: too.
2: To be, yeah.
1: It's been a long time. And I don't know what Diddy Wah Diddy means either. Thank you for being here.
2: Thank you.
0: Thank you, Larry. It's always a pleasure.

0: 5'4". She walked down the Giant Eagle grocery store for some diddy wah diddy.
1: Diddy wah diddy.
0: Over there in aisle 14A.
1: Diddy wah diddy.
0: Well, I wish somebody'd tell me what diddy wah diddy means. Play it now.

0: Watch out now. Well, Mama bought a chicken. She thought he was a duck. Put him on the table with his legs sticking up and said, diddy-wah, diddy.
1: Diddy-wah, diddy.
0: That chicken said, huh?

0: And we still don't know what it means.
1: We still don't know.
0: But thanks to the Squirrel Hill Billies. Sounding great. I can't wait till that new album comes out. I won't ask you to predict a... Well, you can tell me a month and not a year.
2: We think by next May.
0: Oh, good. Mm-hmm. Good. Next May. So sometime in 2018, mm-hmm. we'll say.
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0: If you've ever gone to a Greek food festival or a folk festival, often you'll hear bands of traditional music. And in this case, we have a band, Tino, Dimitri, Yanni, and Marios. And all together, they are the Meraclides, and you'll get to know them throughout the rest of this hour, but right now, here they are.

0: There they are, you guys.
1: Opa.
0: Opa. Opa is dad, right? No. What's
1: it's like,
0: Opa?
1: It's like, let's hey. Go.
0: Yeah. Oh, let's go.
1: Come on, let's go.
0: Why do I think Opa's dad? I know Spanakapata and Tarapata. Baba. Okay. Let's meet these guys quickly. First of all, I need to know about the name. Tell me about it's Meraclides.
1: Meraclides.
0: Meraclides.
1: Would be the Greek pronunciation. And the best word, I guess, a singular word. A lot of Greek words are hard to translate directly, but we like to say enthusiast. So it's somebody who's a life enthusiast, loves to music, loves parea, which means good company.
0: Like a zest for life.
1: Zest, exactly, for life. Just one of those personalities.
0: Yeah, there are words like that that don't translate to other cultures or other languages. Marios did the lead on that song, singing. Mm. I'd like to just to get to know each of you quickly. You're playing bouzouki, both instruments, although you've changed to one with a deeper tuning, I think.
2: Yeah, this is a lute now.
0: Ah,
2: yeah, this is a Cretan lauto, so it's strung like a really big mandolin, basically.
0: There are eight strings, yeah.
2: Yeah, okay. Yeah. So, and you can play kind of lead stuff with it, and you can kind of, in Crete, they like to kind of almost kind of bang on it like a percussion instrument, too. So.
0: And when did you start playing music?
2: I started playing music really kind of like as a adolescent. I got really into guitar. You know, I was into like punk rock and like that kind of music. Yeah. And but Greek music, I think, has been part of all of our lives in a way because of, you know, when you're a Greek and you're a Greek immigrant, you know, you come to the church where people speak your language and you know, you can kind of have a place to crash if you need one. So all of our parents and all of our grandparents had this kind of community. So we would do Greek dances and stuff for the festival. So, you know, the music has always kind of been in our consciousness. And then I think probably by my late teens, I was like, I was in Cyprus where my dad's from. And we saw a rebetika band, which is actually the style of music that we just played. And they were playing, and I was like, I really want to do that. Like, I think I could. It's like almost when you're at a restaurant and you have a dish that you know you could cook at home. Like, I was like, I could totally do this. And so ended up with the bouzouki and haven't looked back since.
0: Well, that's great. Well, it's nice to meet you. Yanni is next to you. And I think that instrument you have is three strings, right?
1: It is.
0: Tell me about it.
1: It's called a lyra, L-Y-R-A. There's a lot of different types of liras in Greek music. This is specifically a Cretan lyra, so from the island of Crete, the largest island in Greece. It's, three strings. It's strung the same way as Marios' lauto and as a mandolin. It's just I have one less string. And, I started to play it about 3 years ago. I actually lived in Crete for about 6 months after college and just fell in love with this style of music. Our band plays all kinds of different music from all over Greece, and what's interesting about that is it's a lot of different subcultures in Greece. So we'll kind of take you guys through different areas.
0: I was going to ask you about that. That's a remarkably thin instrument, too. It's kind of shaped like a cross between a fiddle and a mandolin, but its thickness is about half what you'd typically expect, I think. And that's a great tone, too. I'm curious. Well, let's meet all of you before we talk. So your brother, would you like to introduce your brother?
1: This is my little brother, Dimitri.
3: Hello.
0: That was a very kind, a kind introduction. What are you playing, or what did you play?
3: I play this six-string instrument. It's called the guitar. And I initially started learning back in early high school, just learning some American music, and then my brother told me I wasn't allowed to stay in his room anymore if I didn't start learning Greek music. So,
0: how many years apart are you?
3: Four.
0: Oh, are any other brothers?
3: We have one sister.
0: Okay. Were you
3: able She's not a part of the band.
0: Okay. Is she older or younger?
3: She's in between.
0: Okay. So you're the baby. Were you able to get away with all sorts of stuff growing up?
3: I'm the absolutely.
0: Baby. Yeah. It's really cool. You can do things and you blame Yanni all the time.
3: He was too good. He was a goody two shoes, so he set the bar too high. But.
0: Well, it's nice to meet you. And then we've got our drummer here.
4: Yes, my name is Tino Kayafis. I am actually a student at West Virginia University. I'm studying entrepreneurship and jazz studies. So I'm playing drum set primarily at school and taking lessons with Pittsburgh native Brian Wolf, if you guys have heard of him. And I kind of got roped into this after I had heard these guys were playing, and I got invited to one of their rehearsals, and We've been married ever since.
0: watch me blow Tino's mind right now. Constantine says hello.
4: Oh, hello.
0: And I think Gus, maybe?
4: That's my dad, yeah.
0: Yes.
4: My ba-ba, as we say. Yeah.
0: They just wrote from Wheeling to say hello.
4: Yay.
0: So,
4: hi, Mom.
0: Thank
4: you. She wanted me to shout her out. So.
0: Yeah, there you go. If you can email us by going to slbradio.org/radio, or our text is 412-200-5975. Now, I'm glad, I think it was Yanni that mentioned different regions of Greece, because can you imagine somebody saying United States music? What would that be? Like, there's how many different types of music are there in this country? And Greece is a lot older culturally and chronologically than we are. So we certainly can't break it down that easily. But tell me about the first song you played and if it represents a certain style or type.
2: Sure, sure. Yeah, so Rembetiko or Rembetika. It's the most interesting to me. Obviously, as a bouzouki player, I like it the most because it features a lot of bouzouki. But, you know, it's the story of immigration. And so when a lot of ethnic Greeks were living in Asia Minor around the turn of the century, last century, they moved to Athens. They moved to the ports of Athens. And they brought with them this really kind of exotic, edgy kind of music that patriotic kind of national Greeks frowned upon. And so they said, you can't play this. Greece was a young country. They were trying to kind of identify what their national identity was. So it was actually banned. It was a banned music. And we all know what happens when a subculture is kind of like banned. Everybody wanted to hear it. You know, they were going to these underground clubs and these almost kind of speakeasies to hear this Rembetika music. So it's really distinctively Middle Eastern influenced. The bouzouki is a descendant of the Ottoman instruments that made their way from the east. So, and now, you know, you almost can't think of Greek music without a bouzouki. But, it basically came, it morphed from a lute. It's the Middle Eastern version of what we have, a lute. They have the oud as well, which is a really cool instrument. We're going to get our hands on one soon and probably bring it to the repertoire. But yeah, so that's an embetika. And ironically, it's almost like the blues in terms of what it has morphed into. It's kind of morphed into pop music, like rock and roll kind of Greek style music you hear today.
0: Yeah, and there is a parallel. I mean, rock was the devil's music. Did not play rock and roll at one time, and
2: for sure,
0: was attempts made to ban it in various ways. So what would you like to play next? And if you want to talk about it ahead of time or afterwards, either is fine.
1: I'll just say one quick thing. So this is a Cretan style of music. It's under the Cretan genre of kodrilles, which is like a little jingle almost. And I'll translate the first lyrics. Lyrics are very big in Cretan culture, and it's almost similar to a haiku, right? So it's a specific structure. Eight syllables, seven syllables, eight syllables, seven syllables. Every single line in a Cretan music is written like this. It's part of the culture, actually, of the people where they'll tell these little poems even in passing to each other. So this is a song called Ana Yirizo Tosteno, and the lyrics are Ana Yirizo Tosteno ke pao apalo topo na mi se valo agapi mu stiglosas ton anthropo, which means it's a love song, as most of them are, and it's the guy who's saying, I'm going to take the other path to your house so all the neighbors don't see me coming because they don't want us together, right? But I'm taking it away so we won't fall into the tongues of the people, essentially. You know, they won't start gossiping about us. So.
0: I love it. And yeah. I audited your syllables, too. They conformed to that pattern. I was counting on my fingers as you did that. Here they are again. Merakli. I'm going to get it.
1: We'll get you rolling your R's.
0: No, you're going to get me rolling. If you can get me rolling my R's, I'll be very excited. Meraklites.
1: Bravo.

0: From the Isle of Crete, and it's Meraklitos, and I've got more hellos. Let's see. This one is for Yanni and Dimitri. Aunt Nikki and Uncle Mike say hello.
1: Hi, Aunt Nikki and Uncle Mike.
0: You know who they are. And here is, I like this. This is from Yanni's godmother, in quotes. Do you know what that makes sense? Eleni. Hi, godson Yanni. You are in the radio right this second. Love your Nana.
1: Hi, Nuna. I love you. Thanks for tuning in.
0: Very nice. And then Julia is in McCandless. Stella and Michael Kritiotis say, hi, Daddy. We love you.
2: Hey, what's up, Stella and Michael? How's it going? You guys better be being good.
0: Oh, your daddy. Okay. And Stella and Michael. I thought they were asking us to say hi, Daddy.
2: Just a random shout-out.
0: Oh, it's Stella and Michael say, hi, Daddy. We love you. Line. So you're getting lots of nice notes from people. You can drop them a note at slb@slbradio.org or 412-200-5975. Note that Tino has not had any kind of note yet. Am I right about that? Maybe.
1: He got the first
0: note. You got the first note. So the score's all
2: We've
0: even.
2: All felt the love now,
0: score's so. Even. Okay. I have had no notes. So. What would you like to play next, guys?
2: Okay. So, yeah, this is a song. The words were set to probably the most famous Greek melody, the Zorba the Greek melody. Which was written by Mikis Theodorakis, who recently just passed away, at the very ripe age. I think it was like deep in his 90s, but he's like the most famous Greek composer. So this is one of his, like so many. A lot of the stuff that we play is, you know, either written or derived by Theodorakis. So this is one of his. So take it away, Dimitri.

0: We usually just play that one until somebody drops their pick, so that was almost there.
1: People must want to dance as they're listening to that.
0: We actually, like, our joke is we don't really know how to end songs because usually people are just dancing and then the song just kind of falls apart because one of us starts dancing. So we've actually, not formally. That was the hardest thing practicing for this was honestly, like, doing an ending. Like, we were like, how do we end? Like, do we look at each other?
1: Like, it is hard to figure that kind of stuff out.
0: Because we could, these ones you could play forever. I mean, that's the point of them, right? To dance. You know, a lot of them are wedding songs or, you know, those kinds of songs where you just play forever. So.
1: Merrick Ladies, the group. I'm getting better and better with my R's and my D's. It's Merrick Ladies, though.
0: Bingo.
1: I keep wanting Merrick Ladies. Merrick Ladies, Merrick Ladies, Cleedies, Cleedies, Mary, Mary. There's a song in there somewhere.
2: We've been looking for a vocalist, actually, so we might have to get in contact with
1: I would enjoy that.
2: Marios and I are just fill-ins right now.
1: I think I have Merrick Ladies. You guys are just incredibly great in
2: how you
1: sound. Now, a couple things I'm curious about. Can folks hear you anywhere? Are you doing any gigs?
2: So first of all, you can follow us on Instagram at @the_Merrick Ladies, MERRAKLIDES _PGH.
1: And we've linked to that from our website.
0: Oh, awesome.
2: Let's see. Right now, we don't.
3: Right.
2: Oh, yes, you're right. So June 16th through the 18th in Aliquippa at the Greek Food Festival, we'll be performing for 3 nights, Thursday through Saturday, so you can come see us there.
0: And really, like on Instagram, I mean, if you just, you know, hit us up, we'll play anywhere. I mean, we've done kind of a variety of different stuff. We play, we kind of have a residency of sorts at Parea Gyros down in Gyros. Well, we say Gyros, but
1: Gyros,
0: Parea Gyros, since we're in Pittsburgh.
1: And we're
0: down
1: in,
0: what
2: South
0: is that?
2: Hills.
0: Down in the South Hills.
2: Peters Township, Cannonsburg.
0: So once, typically like Friday nights or so, every now and then on the warm nights, we'll be down there.
2: Once Easter finishes up, we'll be playing a lot
0: more often there.
2: Yeah.
0: So. And other places too, anywhere. I mean, we've played graduation parties, kind of wherever. We're low maintenance with setup and stuff.
1: And I would encourage you to consider these fellows if you're looking for something different that you might not normally have. I'm sure you do a lot of events for folks that are Greek and at Greek churches, but also why not at a regular old party? It'd be fun.
2: Absolutely.
1: I have a question. Well, have you recorded? I'm guessing not, because you mentioned you've been playing together for a relatively short period of time, right?
2: About 10 months, probably. Yeah.
1: But I think it would be fun if you did that.
0: We're going to, we keep committing to it, and then we end up, every time we play, we end up like just learning new stuff and forgetting to record. But Tino's going to hold our feet to the fire there.
2: Yes.
1: Good. And then the other thing, and then we'll get right back to the music. You all have stringed instruments today. Mm-hmm. And as I think about various Greek groups I've heard, it's almost always strings. Do other forms of instruments come into play in all those genres of Greek music, at least those that are authentic?
0: Well, you have to talk about the Cretan one, but like clarinets are really popular. Like woodwinds are pretty, you know, popular. And there's a lot of like in mainstream Greek music, especially from like the classic era, like the 50s to the 70s, there's a lot of like woodwinds and flutes and more like violins and stuff like that too. But the most interesting instrument that's in Greek music, Yanni encountered in Crete.
2: It's called an askumandura. That's an easy one for you to say.
1: askumandura.
2: Yeah, it's basically like a Cretan version of a bagpipe. In northern Greece, it's called a gaida. So they do that. They're not too common to find an askumandura player in Pittsburgh. So.
0: We almost
2: if any of you play askumandura, let us know.
1: It's a drone and a melody.
2: Mm-hmm.
1: Wow.
2: Yeah.
1: So I could learn to play that.
0: There you go.
1: Because I can't drone frequently. Askumandura, interesting. I've never heard of that instrument, but every culture seems to have the dulcimer is that kind of instrument, or the bagpipe.
0: Yeah, there's a cool, there's an instrument called a santuri, too, which is almost like a hammer dulcimer actually one of our kind of our spirit guides, Nikos, who am I talking about now?
2: Xiluris,
0: yeah. I almost said Kazantzakis, who's another one. Nikos Xiluris, who is this Cretan musician, played the santuri a lot of times, too, on top of the lira. And so it's like a xylophone, hammer dulcimer type thing too. So
1: I love Barrios. Who am I talking about?
0: So many
1: now?
0: Nikos, you know. It's Greek. Yeah. You know, you say Niko and eight people turn around.
1: You're listening to the Saturday Light Brigade. Thank you for doing that. These guys are here live in the studio. I'm so glad that you are enjoying hearing them. And we should have time for at least two more songs. What would you like to do next?
2: We're going
1: to
2: do a Kritiko Sirto, which is a dance from Crete. This first one was inspired by Vasilis Koulas, who is one of my idols for lira. And then you're going to also hear Tino playing a dauli. You'll hear give a little tap on that, Tino.
1: Yeah.
3: Yes, this is what a
1: hang on. Let's.
3: Like.
1: Oh. No, that's good. Let's.
3: You want all this? Thank you. And the backside sounds like this.
1: Okay, and a group called Bombici was here not too long ago, and they had a drum kind of like that, double-sided, and they were playing Ukrainian music and music of Eastern Europe, and the drum didn't sound exactly like that, but it did have two different sides, and it was really cool.
3: Yeah, this drum is pretty common in the Middle East and in Europe and in a lot of different cultures. I know I'm taking lessons with a Lebanese friend of mine, and he's very familiar with this instrument, and he's actually the one who taught me, and so I've been applying it to this Greek music, and it's been working out pretty well.
1: Yeah, it sounds good, and it's worn, you can just lay that down anywhere. It sounds, or it looks almost like a small bass drum being worn in a marching band, if you're wondering what it looks like, but again, you can play each side. So here they are again, Marakleides.

0: Oh, well done, Metacletus. I've got so many messages to share with you. I want to thank Chad before. I want to be sure I don't forget to thank Chad Green, who is our engineer this morning is doing a great job covering the complexities and intricacies of the Metacletus sound. Let's see. Mario's dad writes, you sound excellent and making all Greeks proud. Thank you for hosting our boys, writes Mario's dad, and it's our pleasure.
1: Yes, your dad.
0: Voss of Avalon writes, proud of these young men, Holy Trinity of Pittsburgh strong. Thea Vanji and Theo Peter, Thea and Theo of Connecticut.
2: Love you guys.
0: You guys are amazing. Love the cultural aspects of your music and how you convey the feeling of Keefe.
3: Keffi. Yeah,
0: Keffi.
3: We named our dog after that word.
0: Evoked by the music and agape. And Keffi is what?
3: Keffi is another one of those words that's very hard to translate, but to the best of our ability, it's joy, it's energy, it's being lively.
4: It's like good vibes.
3: Yeah. Good vibes.
0: I like that.
4: Yeah.
0: Georgia writes, the Metacletus sound great, so proud. It was worth all the years of Yanni practicing in our basement.
5: That's our sister that we were talking about earlier.
0: Ah, Georgia.
5: She wasn't a big fan of us practicing when she was trying to study. She's in med school, so she's not a fan of the loud noises.
2: Some people were fans from day one, like Mr. Critiotis, and other peoples were converted fans, like our sister.
0: We have Maria of Wheeling, proud of all of you gentlemen. Love your Keffi. Keefe.
3: Keffi.
0: Keffi.
3: That's my mom.
0: Keffi. Oh, that's your mom. And sound. Tino, I am so proud of you as you share your gifts to make the world more beautiful and share our Greek culture. You are all awesome. Love, Mom Caiaphas.
3: Yes.
0: And there's more. Andrew writes from Jackson Hole, Wyoming.
6: That's my buddy.
0: the Metacletus rule. Lots of love from the Rocky Mountains. And Bravo Kumbaro. They didn't say there would be so much Greek.
6: You're getting a little lesson there.
0: I know. What's Kumbaro?
2: Kumbaro. It's basically an adopted family member.
0: Okay. Amazing to hear how the stream of yours has already brought you here. Thank you, for, SLB. You're very welcome. I don't know who that's from. It's from somebody with a 526 number. But thank you. We'll figure out who you are. And let's see. TJ writes, shout out John Lohman, Yanni's biggest fan since before he was famous. And I believe, yes, it was Anna who wrote Bravo Quimbaro. Anna?
2: Yeah, you got it.
0: Okay. And, there's more. another Yanni from Columbus. Tino, I am your biggest fan.
3: That's my cousin.
0: That's your cousin.
3: Yanni.
2: My camper.
4: And, I'm glad that he actually listened to us and clicked the link, a lot of these people.
0: And I'm afraid that's all we have time for today. Thank you, boys. No. We're going to turn it over to the consulting Metacletus. We thank their entourage, too, for documenting a 3D movie, maybe. There's a lot going on. Have you both figured out what you're going to do?
2: Just we'll say one quick thing. So,
4: first off, thank you for having us.
2: Yes, thank you for having us.
0: You're welcome. I hope we can do this again.
2: This is amazing. We're going to play something called Nisiotika. It's a total change up from the Cretan style. This is kind of light, like other island music. The last one we just sang about, you burnt my heart and left me in the ashes. That's kind of some Cretan style intensity. This is some nice kickback on some of the less intense islands, and enjoy things.
0: Okay. Thank you for being here on the Saturday Light Brigade. And here they are once again, Metacletus.

0: Matter of fact, ladies, and Thea's dancing in Connecticut. She wanted you to know. PJ in Greensburg writes, way to go, boys, loving it. And perhaps, not that those weren't nice, but Jeremy of Georges Township, who I don't think any of you know, writes, don't know much about Greek music. That's why I don't think any of you know, or culture, but it sounded very good. You all seem like great ambassadors of your heritage.
1: Hey, thanks, Jeremy.
2: I know Jeremy.
0: You know Jeremy?
2: Thanks for the shout out, Jeremy. I'll see you Monday.
0: There we go. We'll look for you next week right here, the show that gets your weekend off to a good start, the Saturday Light Brigade Saturday mornings from SLB Radio Productions.
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0: You've picked a great time to be with us. Kana Hollins is going to join us in just a few seconds with banjo and more. He's got a great voice, and he's been picking for quite a while. He hails from Colorado. You'll get a chance to meet him and learn more about him in a few seconds.
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0: I wonder if I should mention Katie and Tad's wedding date today. Whoops, I did it. Katie and Tad are getting married today. Tad is manager of special programs here at SLB, and congratulations. They chose March 4th as their wedding date, which today is. I don't know if they did that deliberately or not, but it's a good anniversary to remember March 4th. Into marriage. And I did play a wedding song earlier for you too. I'm sure you'll hear a lot today. We've always loved bluegrass here at SLB, and we don't have live bluegrass or banjo music often enough, and I'm so glad that we have Kana Hollins with us today. We're going to take a listen to his first song, and then we'll get to know him a little bit better. Here he is, Kana Hollins.
5: Oh, thanks again. It's a pleasure to be here, and I'm going to start off with a tune here. I always send this one out to my wife, one called Please Think of Me Tonight.

0: best I can. I dream of you, please think of me tonight.
1: Gosh, that seemed effortless. You just the fingers come out, the voice comes out. How long have you been playing banjo and singing?
2: Next month will be 50 years.
1: Wow. So not that I want to do the math. You had to be pretty young when you started.
2: Yeah, I got one for my 15th birthday. And I have to say, you know, the first 5 years, I wouldn't really consider that playing, but just learning and, you know, doing the kind of things you had to do. And it never sounded like much to me until years later, and then started learning songs, and the rest is history.
1: How did it click for you? Because I haven't really done much with a banjo. I've held one. I've kind of it looks like a hard instrument to master.
2: No, I got one and I had no intentions of playing it at all. And I started getting into the blues, and I liked the guitar, but I didn't have a guitar, so I played this like a guitar. And somebody said, you know, you ought to find out what you're really supposed to do with that. And so I got the books and stuff and started doing the drills, and then, you know, that just took a long time. So eventually I just started. Turned into like a bad habit. You know, you get pretty good if you do it enough.
1: I do know Kane Hollins here won the Rocky Grass Banjo Championship not too long ago. And I've been to Estes Park, and I know that part of Colorado, and I know Hot Rise is out there. Pete Wernick, there are some pretty well-regarded banjo players out in your neck of the woods. So that had to be an amazing thing.
2: Oh, it is. Yeah, well, we lived in Longmont right there near – we were kind of neighbors with Pete Wernick, and he's been a buddy of mine for quite a while. So
1: It's great. I mean, the bluegrass scene seems to be rising, picking up. A lot of younger people are starting to play again. Never really goes anywhere. It just sort of ebbs and flows over time. And you've got some Pittsburgh roots as well. We were talking earlier. You went to La Roche
2: College. Yeah, I did. Well, I was born in Allegheny County and grew up in D.C., and that's where I really got the bluegrass bug. So, and then came back here for some high school and some college, and then moved out to Utah in the 80s.
1: So in D.C., were you like out at the Birchmere or other places? Who did you see out there?
2: I saw some public concerts, but I was too young to get into any of those clubs. And I do remember one night just standing outside the cellar door listening to whoever was in there. And I just knew that's something I had to do. And so, WAMU was the radio station there that we
1: They still have a bluegrass service, but it's online. It might be on one of their secondary services, but they did an outstanding job with bluegrass programming. This is Kane Hollins. I'm going to invite you, if you want to pass along a message to Kane. I often want to do this, and I forget. You can text us, and I'll relay it to him. So if you have a request, a comment, a question, your curiosity is probably better than mine. 412-200. Let me give you the right number. 5975. 412-200-5975. If there's anything you're curious about, what would you like to play next?
2: Well, I'll play a song that another one that I wrote. I wrote that first one, and I made up a song about one of these places in Colorado where there used to be the only place in Boulder County where you could play bluegrass in the 80s, and a lot of bands came out of there. Leftover Salmon came out of there. Yonder Mountain String Band came out of there. And just all those guys did a lot of learning, a lot of playing together. And so I just kind of made up a story because we used to drive home at night through the snow. And it was kind of dangerous, but one called Calgary Road.

Kane Holland's the song Calgary Road, and that song's got a – I'm glad you told the story before the song, although it would have stood on its own, too. That song's got a nice bounce to it, and it does have that driving feeling of, like, white knuckles on the steering wheel. Am I going to make it back? I'm sure the road's got really icy.

0: matters because musicians get a lot of inspiration from the people they're playing for. That's why it's called in concert. It's a right. concerted effort.
1: Yeah, yeah.
0: So it matters. I'm curious about the banjo. I think the bowl is a little bigger than most, or am I right? Just tell me a bit about it. It's beautiful.
1: Yeah, well, I can't afford retail, so I was trying to upgrade from what I was playing before in a Washburn, and my neighbor, who was a luthier, said, just come over to the shop and build one. So I built this in 2006.
0: Wow.
1: And because of a lot of reasons, it's called the Allegheny model. So I got the inscription here on the fingerboard where it says Allegheny and up here on the truss rod cover. So, yeah, this is one and only, and it's been my main banjo ever since.
0: Are there some specific features that make it different from a typical banjo?
1: Not really.
0: I mean, the wood in the back is beautiful.
1: Yeah, it's a really nice curly maple. And, yeah, I was real particular. I mean, I was patient in trying to get the specific parts that I wanted. So I did have to go play a gig and get the money for maybe the tuners there and each piece. So it took me a while, but I got pretty much everything except these thumb screws that I wanted. You could used to be able to get them with the little flowers on the top, but they don't make them like that anymore. So I just had to get the regulars.
0: It's a gorgeous banjo, and I think if you go to your website, which we've linked to,
1: yeah.
0: I think the banjo is pictured there as you're playing. Had you ever made an instrument before that?
1: No. I told Ron, I said, you know, I have no experience. I've got no business building, things like that. And he said, no, I'll teach you. And so it was like a school. I wasn't the only one building, but I paid him tuition, and then he would let me use the shop. And so, yeah, I really learned so much. And people ask me if I'm going to build more. And I say, nope, I just like playing them. And that's it.
0: I'm fascinated by this, Kane. Did building the banjo extend your knowledge about how a banjo works? I would think it would.
1: Yeah, it sure did. And I put these thumb screws, I put small little rubber O-rings in there. That was just my little added piece and just trying to I got these pancake tuners that they used to have in the 30s, and they don't really put them on anymore. And just kind of the real rubber meets the road is the kind of bridge wood that you use, the type of head that you have, and this tailpiece, because if you can notice, the strings never go at an angle. They're all straight all the way from the tailpiece all the way to the tuning peg. And so was one of the features that I wanted to keep that parallelness so that the force on the head would be consistent.
0: I would not have noticed that had you not pointed it out. Kane Hollins, K with a K, or Kane with a K, A-N-E, Hollins is here with us today. We've linked to his website. I'm delighted he's here in Pittsburgh, lives in Colorado, and will be sharing bluegrass with us, two original tunes to start. If you have questions or comments you would like me to pass along, here is our phone number, 412-200-5975. And I should say our text number, because it's hard for us to take live phone calls during a segment like this. But feel free to text us, and we'll get your message passed along to Kane. Can't wait to hear what he's going to play next. I know he's got a set list all planned, a good thing. What do you want to do next?
1: Well, I usually try to collect songs that are really good songs, but they're not maybe the popular tune on the album or whatever it is, and I think they should be heard. And so I try to play those songs. And so this is a song about a true American story about an outlaw. We like those outlaw stories. And it's by a guy named Andy Owens. And he wrote a song called The Ballad of John Morrell. And I always liked that song. And nobody else was playing it. I thought, well, it's my duty to bring it out and drag it around and give it to people.
0: So, some people say why, you say

0: Kane Hollins telling us the story about John Morrell. Good song.
1: Thank you. Yeah.
0: And do you remember who did it when you heard it?
1: It was Andy Owens.
0: And, oh, that's right. You mentioned Andy Owens. I swear I've heard that song by somebody else, too. It's hard. Or maybe I'm thinking of Andy's version of
1: yeah,
0: it.
1: Yeah, a good friend of mine, Jeff Scroggins, was his banjo player. And he had a band called Colorado. And his son's kind of a Nashville bluegrass mandolin player these days, playing with a band called Allegheny.
0: Interesting.
1: Yeah.
0: Nice to have a little Allegheny making it out.
1: That's right.
0: excuse me, out westward. Kane Hollins is who is with us. Do you end up gigging with the full groups out west when you're playing, or do you typically play solo?
1: I played solo for a long time. I played on the street a lot, and so that was kind of my gig. But won the contest in 2014, some people asked me to get together with them, and we had a band called Silver Plume, bluegrass band, and that was a good arrangement. Of course, we all were, you know, professionals in other fields, and so it's hard to keep a project like that going. But it was a good project while it lasted, and we got to play. I have to say, the Front Range of Colorado has a pick of, just a jam session or one or more on every single night of the week.
0: Wow.
1: Somewhere. Yeah, Denver, Longmont, Fort Collins, Boulder, they're just all over the place.
0: Yeah.
1: So there's a lot happening.
0: It's incredible how vibrant it is. In fact, Front Range, the bluegrass band, simply known as Front Range, is out there. You mentioned earlier starting to learn from a book.
1: Yeah.
0: Was it? I always think of Pete Seeger's "How to Play the Five String Banjo" book. Was that one of them, or was there a book that really helped you?
1: Well, the Pete Seeger book I checked out of the library when I first got the thing, but then I had to take it back to the library. But eventually, my cousin bought me the Earl Scruggs book.
0: And yeah,
1: pretty much the Bible.
0: I always thought because I took out the Pete Seeger book on guitar. I think it was Pete Seeger's book on guitar. And I always thought libraries should have kind of special dispensation. If you take out a book like that, 3 weeks isn't going to cut it. You need it for like a year.
1: Well, these days, kids, you know, they've got DVDs. They've got just online instruction from the actual professionals. I know Bela Fleck does a lot of that kind of stuff. There's a place called Round Radio, and they have consortium kind of gatherings on a weekend in February where they have five or six top players and they just do instruction.
0: It's something, if it works, you know, it works. I know a lot of folks that I know who are musicians went to remote lessons during the pandemic, and a lot of their students want to keep at it, doing it that way. And if it means you're going to have more regularity, I suppose why not? You know, it all works.
1: Sure.
0: I want to be sure we get lots of music in. You feeling okay to jump into another one?
1: Yeah, heck yeah. I'm pretty good.
0: Excellent.
1: You know, I used to play on the street a lot, and I would play probably about 2 hours. And people would say, oh, is that when you get tired? And I said, no, that's when I had to go to the bathroom. So I would just end it there.
0: How was busking? I would imagine, I mean, banjo carries very far. So if it were me and I was like five blocks away, I'd be thinking, I got to find that banjo.
1: It projects a lot. And then I had to develop my voice so that it would match and project as well because it's so loud.
0: Yeah.
1: And so that's the only reason I started singing at all. But, I did really quite well. It was almost like a job if the season held.
0: That's it's fascinating to think about that. I always, if it were me, I would close the Roberto Clemente Bridge permanently. I haven't thought it through, but I would make it a permanent bridge for buskers and artists. And I've seen it done in other places around the world, and it's kind of like, you know, we have a first date. What a great place to go. Maybe have some food trucks, but you know reliably every day of the year, even in the winter. There's going to be something like that there.
1: That's a great idea.
0: It'd be fun. And something about it being on a bridge is just kind of nice.
1: Yeah.
0: So, Kane Hollins here today. And what's next in your set list, in your head?
1: Well, you know, I think when I write songs, they're not necessarily bluegrass. I just get ideas, and I just, because I play the banjo, people would, you know, relegate that to the bluegrass category. Although several songs I've always loved were the old cowboy movies, and they have, you know, maybe Roy Rogers or those old guys in there, Bob Wills, and they would get in there and they would sing, and they weren't necessarily written by them. They were kind of orchestrated, and so they had a little more involved chord progressions. And one of the tunes that I just had in my head, and eventually somebody taught it to me, was from a movie called Along the Navajo Trail.
0: So this is one you wrote, or you took from the movie?
1: Yeah, this was from the movie, and this was done in the movie by Roy Rogers, and it's called Along the Navajo Trail.

0: and just hear a Bob Wills going, "Yeah," you know, as you listen, to that. You're hearing right now Kane Hollins. Hey, do you have much recorded that people can get their hands on?
1: You know, I don't. I'm not really in the profession, and that's kind of a budget constraint. But I would like to, at some point, you know, put some of my music in a recorded fashion, just so that somebody doesn't get a hold of the paper version and decide for themselves how it's supposed to go. I just want them to get it right.
0: Yeah, well, we'll get you a copy of today's program, and you're welcome to do whatever you like with it. Most people immediately cut me out of everything, which is is totally fine.
1: I have some YouTubes, you know, of me playing various tunes of my own, and but yeah, that's I don't have a CD or anything.
0: It's good to have a record of it, so you know people can you can just remember and know how to play. You mentioned being married earlier. Do you have any kids?
1: I do. I have three kids: Rex, Grace, and Liam.
0: Have any of them picked up music?
1: My oldest, Rex, had a band in the early 90s, and it was like a hardcore punk band. He did get a record label and got on MTV and all that stuff, and, you know, tattoos and the whole bit. then, you know, met a nice girl and turned into an aerospace engineer.
0: Wow. wait, may I ask your profession?
1: Yeah, I will. I'm 8 weeks away from retiring from 26 years in the classroom, the high school classroom.
0: Wow.
1: I taught science.
0: That's a whole conversation. I wouldn't have asked you if you had mentioned it before. So many changes you've seen in the manner. I have an engineering background. So many differences in how it is taught, from theories as well as technology, and some things that haven't changed too much.
1: Right.
0: But man, how was the pandemic for you in that profession?
1: It was fine. You know, for the previous 8 years, both my wife and I have been training to work on the digital accessible classroom. So when we went to remote teaching, it was all still the same format for students. They could access it all. I could monitor their progress. I could look over their shoulder and make comments, and it was a seamless transition for us. So I'm kind of sad to have to leave the profession in that. I was really getting excited about the potential technology provided for how students learn and what they learn.
0: Yeah, especially personalized learning and the idea not to prattle on too much. We do a lot of work with kids during the week here.
1: Sure.
0: And something we're very proud of is a project we just completed where we've had kids making podcasts and other audio work for purposes of showing that they have mastered the topic.
1: That's
0: material
1: perfect.
0: Rather than a test.
1: Sure.
0: And you might find it interesting. We did it across all curricular subjects, typical. I thought that, you know, English would be the best application, or social studies. Science was by far, the one where it made the biggest difference, because people would tell the story of how the project went. We thought it was going to be like this. Our hypothesis was that, and here's what we observed, and it really was a game changer in doing that. And I never would have predicted that till we had tested it.
1: Yeah, that sounds great.
0: So you can always work well beyond retirement age.
1: I can. I'm working two schools right now, the Delta County Online Learning Academy, and I have 9 classes there.
0: Wow.
1: And then I have 1 class at Grand Mesa Choice Academy for at-risk youth.
0: My tongue was kind of in my cheek when I said that. You may be itching to retire, too.
1: Yeah, I have music to do.
0: Yeah, I understand. This is Kane Hollins, who you're hearing. It's really just a wonderful opportunity to have him here from Colorado today. And he is going to grace us with a few more songs, I think. I'm not sure to – we probably have time for at least three more, I think, especially if I monitor my own talking hole. What would you like to do next?
1: Okay, well, let's see. Here's another one of those songs, and I think – you know, back in the day, I used to just hit the tape recorder, the cassette tape recorder. YEP or whoever it was had music, bluegrass, and I thought I'll figure it all out later. And a lot of those tapes I just never went back to because I didn't really know how to play then. And once I learned how to play, I started listening to those again. And I'm going, hey, I can play these now.
0: You know? That's
1: but
0: great.
1: I never did find out who most of those artists were. Usually, they were the Stanley Brothers. And aside from that, there are songs, and I've asked professionals, like, who is this? And they have no idea. So I have a lot of those songs that I do, and people think they're my songs. And I don't even know. So I continue to play those just, again, because it's a collected source that I think people should hear. So this is kind of one of those songs. This one's called Ramblin' and Gamblin', I think.
0: We'll find out. We were talking before about you're listening to SLB in the late 70s, early 80s, and we were back-to-back with a bluegrass show, so it could be – we'll see. Maybe I'll recognize
1: it. Yeah, hopefully. All right. One called Ramblin' and Gamblin'.

0: Boy, I recognize it, and I was looking for it. In fact, you can hear me looking for it, and I couldn't find it either. I'm going to play that for a few folks. Somebody will, if I identify it, I'll let you know.
1: Yeah, yeah.
0: I recognize that song. You have a great voice.
1: Oh, thanks.
0: Did that, you mentioned busking,
1: right,
0: and trying to make sure that folks could hear you. Is that where it came from?
1: It did. I remember, well, my wife, before I even met her, said she saw a guy on the mall and he was playing banjo and was singing. And she thought to herself, oh, I wouldn't sing if I was that guy. And just because I had no reason to sing, I didn't even know the words. I had to look up the lyrics. And then I started singing and somebody said, you know, you really need to sing louder because the banjo is just overpowering you. So I attempted to controlled screaming for a while, and then I guess if you want to call it singing, that's pretty much it.
0: You sound great. Everything fits. I mean, the songs you're picking are great ones. The banjo sounds good, and your singing really highlights them too. I want to make sure we get a couple more in, if that's okay.
1: Sure,
0: with
1: yeah,
0: you.
1: Yeah.
0: So what's next?
1: If this is the last one, I try to make the last one I do at most sets the one that tells the story of the Grand Ole Opry.
0: Ooh.
1: And like a lot of people don't know not only the story but the song either.
0: We probably have about 7 minutes of radio time.
1: Okay.
0: Is this a good one to finish
1: yeah,
0: up with?
1: Yeah, this is a great one to finish with.
0: Okay.
1: And I always love to sing this and tell the story of the Grand Ole Opry
0: song. I can't wait to hear this. Let me just remind you again as you listen, this is Kane Hollins. We've linked to him. I put a picture up on our Facebook page, too, if you want to see him, or you can just go to Kane's website to learn more. Did you write this song? Or?
1: No, this was Jimmy Martin sang this on the Will the Circle Be Unbroken album, and he had sung it before on some recordings. But I thought just because it mentions so many of those people from the heyday of the Grand Ole Opry, I thought this is just a great tune to do.
0: I can't wait to hear it. Once again, here is Kane Hollins.
1: Grand Ole Opry song.

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1: Now the Mixes boys are here, the Mixeyes. There are two Mixeyes today. We have Red and Jeb ready to go, and we'll talk with them a little bit. But we'll let them get started with some music. They have a whole entourage of fans. We have to be sure to clap after they're done. We can clap and yay. Here they are, the Mixes Brothers.

0: Thank you so much.
1: There they are. There's a lot of people over there. A whole entourage. Can you lean up to this red microphone and just tell me your name and how come you're here? Who's gonna go?
2: My name is Lula.
1: Lula. And are you related to one of these people? Which one are you related to?
2: Jake,
1: how old are you?
2: 6.
1: Well, it's nice to have you here. Let's meet who's here. Oh, thank you. Somebody understands how to mic everybody. What's your name?
3: My name is Adelie.
1: And how do you fit in? Are you a friend of Lula's?
3: Yes.
1: And are you related to anybody here?
3: Yes.
1: Who are you related to?
3: Johnny.
1: So are you cousins?
3: No.
1: Well, you're Mix's cousins.
4: Yeah.
1: Mix's cousins. How old are you?
3: 8.
1: It's nice to meet you. And let's meet who's sitting next to you. And what's your name?
5: Hobbs.
1: Hi, Hobbs. And who are you related to?
5: Jacob.
1: It's nice to have all these kids here. How old are you?
5: 4.
1: 4. Very nice. And then a great assistant on the microphone. I really like having you here. What's your name?
6: Opal.
1: And how old are you?
6: 9.
1: And how do you fit in?
6: I'm related to Jacob.
1: Jacob. How do you fit in? You know, the two ways of fitting in are being related to Jacob or being related to Johnny. It's one of those two.
4: It's
1: going to
4: be one.
1: And who's this, everybody? Who's that? Anybody want to identify her?
7: That is my mom.
1: I'm glad she's here, too. And I'm glad you guys are here. It's been a while. What was the name of the song you just played?
4: That was called The Lonesome Gods. In fact, that was the first time that has ever been played, if you can believe that.
8: It's the title track to our upcoming album, actually.
1: Excellent.
8: We're going to be playing a few title tracks today. We thought that'd be fun.
1: Oh, I love it. Could I get somebody over there? What song are you going to play next?
4: We're going to play the first song that we ever recorded. It's called Into the Fold.
1: Okay, can somebody over there say, "Here again are the Mixes brothers"? Okay, good. Just let her rip.
9: Here again are the Mixes brothers.

0: Ooh, it is fun to have a live
1: audience. That's an oldie but goodie.
0: Here, another title song, and you guys playing anywhere soon where folks can hear you and see you live?
1: You know, we just got the news yesterday that we are going to be on WYP.
0: So you're going to promote another radio station. I'm going to let you do that since they're my brethren.
1: Yeah, I figured you guys are all kind of...
0: Well, I'll allow it.
2: They're promoting us, so...
0: Well, that's nice. They're not allowed to promote, though, so be careful. Oh. They're publicizing
1: you. Oh, sure. No.
2: There you go.
1: We are lucky enough to be able to have a song featured in the next couple of weeks. So
0: we'll excellent.
1: Yeah.
0: Good. That's a great...
1: We're really excited.
0: That's a great thing. How about live? Any concerts or playing out?
1: We are actually in the works of getting a couple gigs.
0: So excellent.
1: We just played at Club Cafe just a few weeks ago.
0: Nice.
1: And we luckily were able to play the Three Rivers Arts Festival over the summer.
0: Yeah, that was a huge opportunity.
1: Yeah, that was. And someone was kind enough to come down and record the whole thing and put it on YouTube.
0: How nice.
2: You got to love the fans.
0: You got to.
2: The fans mean everything.
0: Look at all these fans here with a combined age of, like, did you guys, you guys should add your
1: 30-ish.
0: Ages together. Oh, you're including mom.
3: No. Well over.
0: Yeah. You're like in your 20s, I think, if we combine. Anybody want to ask the band what they're going to play next? Just go ahead and ask them. You know what to do. Say your name first, like, say I'm so-and-so, because I know they know who you are, but other listeners need to know.
4: I'm Italy, and I'm just wondering what song you guys are going to play next.
2: We are going to play a little song called The Luck of the Draw, which, again, is another title track to one of our albums, our fifth album, as a matter of fact.
1: Anyway.
2: Well, no, it's not. But you know what? It doesn't matter.
0: Someday, album.
2: It's the hit song off that album.
0: Do you want to go ahead and introduce them again?
4: And here again, it's the Mixes Brothers.
2: There you go. All right.
1: Feel free to sing.

0: It's nice to hear these duos.
1: Thank you so much. Thank you. Thank you.
0: What a big audience we have there. 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
2: There you go.
0: And also internet radio stations and streaming services on audio devices of your choice. I've been told by John in Williamsport that you can say, Alexa, play the Saturday Light Brigade, and he or she will do
2: That's
0: just
2: awesome.
0: That.
2: Yeah.
0: Do you? Have you ever tried that? Alexa play the Saturday? Yeah, it happens that way.
1: And they also will, Alexa will play the Mixis Brothers.
3: Alexa play the Mixis Brothers.
0: Alexa play the Mixis Brothers. Wow.
1: Yeah.
0: So you can do all of that. You can go to slbradio.org. I think Hobbs. Wait.
1: Hobbs is, yeah. Hobbs, you introduce this one.
0: Do you want to introduce one? So do you want to ask them what they're going to play next? Okay.
4: What are you going to play next?
1: This song is called Sweet Lucinda. It's off the new album. And this is going to be our new hit tune.
0: And who is this band again?
4: The Mixis Brothers.

0: I haven't been talking to these guys too much because, listen carefully what I do here. A, they have a lot of songs to play today, and two, we have... Don't you love it when people do A and 2?
1: I do.
0: And then Roman numeral
1: really
0: 3.
1: Really helps.
0: Yes. But we have an audience who's been doing such a good job. Do any of you have questions you would like to ask the Mixes brothers? I was going to ask them a question, but maybe one of you has a question. Now, you know them well. Think about what our audience might want to know who don't know the Mixes brothers. Any ideas?
1: It's kind of a...
2: Yes. When did you get started playing?
1: Oh, that's a good question. Red Mixes?
3: About 2011, I believe.
1: Yeah.
3: We met in Frick Park. There was only two of you alive at that point, Opal and Edely. And we met in the park and we got to chit-chatting about a bunch of different things. And sometimes fate just brings two people together and for better or worse, here we are.
1: We came over and we played Dance Dance Party. My wife Dawn and I and Opal, who was probably only about 10 months at the time, and she was chewing on my phone. I do remember that.
0: Your wife?
1: No, Opal.
0: Oh, shoot. Okay.
1: No, luckily that didn't happen. But when I came over, I walked down in the basement of Red Mix's house, and he had a drum kit. And I said, "You play the drums?" He said, "Yeah, I love playing the drums, and I sing."
0: And plays the guitar.
1: And he plays guitar. All right. That was a rare occurrence, too. Usually Red Mixes is only playing drums, but because we're in this nice little informal setting, we had him play the guitar, and he loves playing the guitar. He's really good at it when he gets the chance.
3: If only I could sing, play guitar, and drums at the same time, I'd be Dick Van Dyke.
0: You may. We'll get you an ottoman in here, too. You can trip over before you know it. One more question for these guys. Anybody have one? A question you would like to ask the band?
4: How did you start singing with each other?
1: Well, I came over one time, and I said, let's record our cover song. So we recorded a Ween song together, and it sounded pretty good. We realized our voices sounded relatively good.
0: They do.
1: And so then I came over the next weekend, and I brought a song that I kind of had partially written, and Katie actually helped, and Johnny, we all finished it and recorded it that night, and that was Into the Fold, the second song we played. And that is on our first album. And so... Again, we are about to release our seventh album. It's called The Lonesome Gods, and we're releasing it in three volumes. We're going to do four songs at a time. So we realized we were doing 12-song albums and very hard to get people to listen to all 12 songs. So we are doing it in increments this time.
0: I like it.
3: Yeah, we're going to work the system this time.
0: You had choices. You could have made each song a quarter of its length, which might lead to one-minute songs. Or you could do it that way. Somewhere we have an album where artists were challenged to write one-minute songs.
1: Oh, wow.
0: And they're actually really great.
1: We probably could have done that.
3: One-minute songs, yes. I've done one-minute songs. I've done an album in a day. There's a website that you
0: can go
3: to do an album in 24 hours. And then there's another one where an album in a month and things like that. And we'll have done seven in 8 years.
0: That's pretty incredible. Who would like to ask the band what they're going to play next? I'm glad you're taking turns.
1: Go ahead, Luna.
4: What are you going to play next?
1: This is called...
3: To the Far Blue Mountains, the title of our second album.
1: And this is dedicated to my mom. This is her favorite song. She's listening in Michigan.
0: And who are these people? What are they known as, near and far?
4: The Mixes Brothers.

0: Mixos Brothers, complete with their entourage.
1: Thank you so much.
0: We need a name for fans of the Mixos Brothers.
1: Oh, yeah.
2: Like
3: cousins. Like Mixies?
0: Cousins.
1: Little Mixies?
0: Or
3: Mixies?
0: Mixologists. I like that.
1: Yeah, that's good.
0: Or
3: Mixologists.
0: I have to think about that.
3: Let's do that. I like Mixies.
0: Mixies. I kind of like that. Do you like Mixies?
4: Yeah.
0: It's most important that you like this name.
4: I like Mixies.
0: Yes. Or you could be Mixie Pixies.
5: No.
6: No,
0: just
6: Pixies.
0: Just Pixies.
7: Maybe since they're playing music, we should call them the Mixes Microphones.
0: The Mixes Microphones.
1: Good idea, Habsy.
0: I like it. Quick question while we have all of you here. Did everybody trick-or-treat?
8: Nope. Tonight.
1: It's tonight in Wilkinsburg.
0: It's tonight.
1: Yeah, we live in Wilkinsburg.
0: When we live in Bellevue and Avalon, it's also tonight.
7: We just did it yesterday on Friday.
1: Yeah, we went to Edgewood for a little bit.
8: On Friday.
3: They snuck in.
0: The old double dip.
1: Yep.
0: Can you guys tell me your costumes? Okay, just go ahead and you can each tell me. Is it okay that we... hear what your costumes are. Go ahead.
7: I was going to be the new Black Spider-Man from the Spider-Verse movie.
0: Cool.
1: Okay, Lula, what are you?
9: Tonight?
1: Yeah.
0: Come closer to your microphone.
9: I'm going to be a ghost.
0: A ghost? Hobbs, what are you going to be?
10: A wizard.
0: The wizard?
1: Yeah.
0: Or a wizard?
1: A wizard.
10: I'm going to be an elf knight.
0: Excellent. These are all good costumes. Do you boys dress up?
3: We're dressing up.
1: The Sasquatch.
0: The Sasquatch?
8: No, Bigfoot.
1: Oh, Bigfoot.
0: Bigfoot. Yeah, there's a distinction. And that's Jeb. And Red, do you have a costume?
3: Well, as a family, we are sort of doing a theme just like they did. Ours is...

0: to Hang Me High. This was the title track from our fifth album, and it's an ode to the old Osborne brothers. They did these Lovelorn albums that I actually took out an album from the library. It's called Once More, and it just changed my life. So I just love the Osborne brothers, bluegrass, and so this song we wrote in homage to them.
1: One, two, three, four.

0: Whoa,
1: I'm going to clap, too.
2: I'm clapping.
1: You guys, we had your microphones on while you were singing, and you sounded really good.
0: Yeah, that was awesome.
1: Singing. They have good voices, but it's not surprising. I think we have time for one more.
2: One more?
1: I'm sorry I didn't give you a two more warning.
2: Okay. I think we could fit two, and we have...
1: We have about 4 minutes of radio time. So...
3: We're gonna keep a pace going today. We've played some of the hit songs, but we've also played a lot of songs that we never ever play live. And this is one that's never been played live. It's called "Let the Cards Decide," and it is a title track to the album that I misspoke on earlier.
4: Do two verses at the end.
1: Let's all thank the Mixus Brothers, okay? Thank you.
2: Thank you, everybody.
3: Thank you,
1: Mixus Brothers.
2: Thank you, Larry. Thank you, Saturday Light Brigade. Look out, Pittsburgh, for the next album from the Mixus Brothers. It's called The Lonesome Gods.
3: And to everyone listening on the radio, Alexa, play the Mixus Brothers.
1: Oh, my gosh.
3: Yeah, How often? It may be happening all over the world right now.
1: That's frightening. I mean, not that it's you. I just in general that one could do such a thing.
2: Okay, ready?

0: Hey, thank you
1: the
0: so much.
1: The Mixes Brothers, thank you.
0: Thank you, Barry. Thank you, Saturday so Night Brigade.
1: This sounded absolutely great.
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1: Our pleasure today to have a group that we made arrangements with some time ago to have join us. We wanted to be sure they were on close to the Whiskey Rebellion Festival, which begins this coming Friday in Washington, Pennsylvania. They will be playing there a week from today on July 13th. You'll meet all four of them throughout this hour and get a chance to hear a number of songs. But let's get started right away. Here are the Bow Street Players.

0: Bow Street players at the Saturday Light Brigade, and I'm going to turn to Bob Stark because I've known Bob the longest. Tell me a bit about the song you just played first off.
1: It's our traditional opening set song, so most Bow Street players' sets open with that, unless we're playing a wedding.
0: And how long have the Bow Street players been playing together?
1: What, 1990, you think?
2: Well, we started in 1990, playing Renaissance and Baroque music.
0: Huh.
2: And after about 8 or 9 years, we decided to play early American music because we were kind of interested in that history. And then shortly after that, we started playing Celtic music. So we've had about 30 years together.
0: That's interesting. A lot of folks would play in multiple bands to get this kinds of different experiences or maybe work solo. But the four of you have done that together through those changes?
2: Well, Susan, Matt, and I have been together for all that time. Bob is a newer addition, but we all live on Bow Street in Washington. So,
0: okay. I was wondering about that. That voice you just heard, was that of Harold Hartker?
2: Is yes.
0: It? I've got that right. Do you get a question mark after Hartker a lot?
2: Yes.
0: I would get that after Berger or Berger. Berger. Harold, tell me about yourself. Are you from this area originally? Or?
2: Well, we've lived in this area now for 42 years, and I grew up in Grand Rapids, Michigan. And I was a social worker, worked with Mercy Behavioral Health for 25 years, and now I'm retired.
0: Great. Well, thanks. It's good to have you here.
2: Thank you.
0: And let's turn right over to Susan, who was playing Penny Whistle on that song. And I should say that Harold was playing guitar on that tune. And is it Penny Whistle? Did I get that right?
3: That was Penny Whistle.
0: Okay, I thought so. And I don't want to make any assumptions. Your last name is also Hartker.
3: Yes,
0: I'm
3: it is.
0: Gathering your spouses.
3: Yes.
0: Tell me a little bit more about you.
3: I taught in the McGuffey School District, and I've been retired for 3 years.
0: Excellent. What did you teach?
3: I taught mostly first grade, some kindergarten.
0: Well, it's great to have you here. And then the other member of the band just put on a bouzouki, I do believe. Am I right?
4: Well, yes, you could call it a bouzouki, or it's also called a cittern, depending on where they come from.
0: Yeah.
4: This is a 10-string, basically octave mandolin, more of the Irish origins.
0: And Matthew Boyce is who you're hearing. He was playing drums on the you had a hand drum, right, on the previous song?
4: No, I was on fiddle on that song. The drum was coming up later.
0: I'm not paying attention. On the sound check, you had a drum. You've got a lot of different instruments. Tell me about your life.
4: I was a teacher, 3 years retired now. I was a music teacher most recently from the Quaker Valley High School, did choirs, and have worked in Peters Township and other places doing marching bands and high school choirs and church work and all kind of musical stuff.
0: Well, it's great to have all of you here. We're going to have you play another song, and then we'll talk about how people can hear you at the Whiskey Rebellion in a moment. Bob, what's next?
1: The Boys of Blue Hill. Featuring Susan on the whistle.
2: And you'll also hear Matt on the bones later on.
1: Ah, yeah.

0: Boy, Matt could do a workout tape there. He's got those bones up in each arm moving around. Honestly, that's got to be hard. You know, if you do that at a dance for a long time.
1: Yeah.
0: The Bow Street Players are who you are listening to from Bow Street in Washington. And a huge event. You know, I was reading, I mentioned this a few weeks ago, a book called Amity and Prosperity. Do I have that right? I think I do. Amity and Prosperity. I turned to Ricky because we were reading it at the same time. It's a book about fracking and related environmental issues. But there's a sidebar on the Whiskey Rebellion and the appropriateness, at least in terms of the community and the story of the Whiskey Rebellion, which was a really good story talking about it. It's a chapter or two in the book, which could be excerpted alone. One chapter is a story, but you can learn more about the Whiskey Rebellion next week. When will you be performing, and what else is in store throughout the days?
2: Well, there's a lot that's happening throughout the day, both on Saturday, which is the big day, but it starts Thursday night with some musical performances at the main stage. Friday night, there's additional musical performances. We will be playing at the Bradford House at 12:15 on Saturday. That's the David Bradford House. He was a leader of the Whiskey Rebellion, and it's on Main Street in Washington. And then we'll be playing at 1:30 on the main stage, which is just a few feet over from the Bradford House. And that's a covered stage there. And that's the main stage for all the Whiskey Rebellion big musical performances. There will be street performances. There's a parade on Saturday morning. And it's just a lot of stuff going on all the time. And there are shuttles that go back and forth to the Pioneer Fort and camp that's at the Washington Park. So a lot of people really enjoy that as well.
0: Now, can anybody give a quick story about the Whiskey Rebellion and what it's about?
2: Well, what it's about is whiskey, but more specifically, a whiskey tax that was imposed by the federal government. And the whiskey farmers, or the farmers in Washington Green County and also in Westmoreland County, were objecting to paying the tax because they thought they weren't going to be taxed without representation. And so they actually tarred and feathered one of the tax collectors that came out to see them, and they resisted paying this tax. And finally, George Washington, who was president at the time, decided that he had to put a show of force to make sure that people understood that when the federal government had a regulation or a law, that people had to abide by it. So he sent his forces out, and there was a little bit of a skirmish, but in the end, the federal mandate won out.
0: But you still do tar and feather somebody every year, isn't that
3: right.
0: True?
3: In chocolate.
0: Yeah, in chocolate. Who gets that honor, or how's that decided? You may not know.
2: That's up to the Historical Society to make those decisions.
0: I would imagine a donation of some sort might be involved to tar and feather the person of your choice.
2: Yep.
0: Do you know what they use instead of feathers, or is it chocolate?
3: No, it is feathers.
0: Oh, it's chocolate and feathers. Yeah. That sounds fun. You can learn more at the Whiskey Rebellion Festival website. We've also linked to their Facebook page with a photo of the band here, too. You're listening to the show that gets your weekend off to a good start, the Saturday Light Brigade. Thank you for doing that. The Bow Street Players are here. We should mention whose grandkids are here? These kids?
2: Well, these are Maggie and Beckett. And
0: hello.
2: They're our grandchildren from Chicago, and they're visiting with us for the summer, as they have for several years now.
0: How nice. It's great to have you here. I have a brother and sister-in-law who live in Chicago, and I enjoy seeing them. And you've got a little bit of a different weather. It's probably a little warmer and muggier here right now than Chicago.
2: It's about the same.
0: About the same?
2: Yeah.
0: I feel that no adaptation then. Lots of hills, though. That's a difference. What would you like to do next?
2: Well, we've got a round that's about a 400-year-old tune. It's called "He That Will an Alehouse Keep," and this dates back to, it was pretty popular in the colonial period.

0: The Bow Street Players. That was absolutely beautiful. I want to be sure we get as much music in as we can. Thanks to Pete for your support during our Jumpstart the Future campaign. I noticed your contribution a few moments ago, and we appreciate it. And thanks for a couple kind words about the music you're hearing, too. I'm glad you're enjoying that. A few other messages just coming in that I didn't read fully, but I could tell they were really enjoying hearing the Bow Street Players today. All of these songs need an introduction because they're interesting. What's next?
1: Oh, well, the next one is a song by Andy Stewart of Silly Wizard that I first heard, I guess, at out in the...
0: Let me get you in a little closer.
1: Okay.
0: That's good.
1: At Graffiti back in the 80s, I guess, and it's fun, so... And it's not really about whiskey, but it's about living.

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Your bowels have got colitis. You've got galloping bollockitis, and you're thinking it's time you died. If you've been a man of action, when you're lying there in traction, you can gain some satisfaction thinking Jesus at least had tried.

0: BuzzFeed Players here, featuring Bob Stark, Matthew Boyce, and Harold, and Susan Hartker, and these, you know, very masculine shanty like songs. Susan, I noticed you listening so carefully, and
1: I don't play that one.
0: We have to find a role for you in these these songs. All three of them, all four of them, sound great together, and you can hear them at the Whiskey Rebellion Festival this coming Saturday. They will be on the stage, and we're getting a sample of some of the songs they do. What's next?
2: Well, this song is going to feature Matt Boyce on the vocal, and it's a song called Red is the Rose. And it's an old traditional Irish song.
0: And out comes a flute from Susan. Mm-hmm. It's nice to have a couple multi-instrumentalists in the band, so you get to see and meet a lot of different instruments.
2: Yeah. Back when we were playing Renaissance music, they made me learn to play the recorder.
0: Mm.
2: But I got away from that now.

0: Matthew Boyce singing the lead, along with Harold and Susan Hartker and Bob Stark. What a beautiful song that was. You have a beautiful voice.
1: Thank you.
0: Are you still teaching music, or did you say you were?
1: Well, once a music teacher, always a music teacher. Teach someone somewhere. I know I taught in public schools for 33 years and retired 3 years ago. I'm now the director of music at my church, and I have a community choir in Washington called the Washington Festival Chorale, and we'll actually be kicking off the Whiskey Rebellion Thursday at when they kick it off at 2 o'clock and 4 o'clock.
0: Yeah, I knew it was a three-day festival, and I forgot it's Thursday, Friday, and Saturday.
1: Correct.
0: Right? No, nothing much on Sunday, is that right?
1: There's a church service.
2: There's a car show.
1: Church.
2: Yeah,
1: and
2: okay.
1: A car show, yeah.
0: Okay, so it's 4 days altogether, so a lot happening. And the Whiskey Rebellion Festival is in Washington, PA, not far at all from where you are if you're listening on one of our FM radio stations, unless you're in South Carolina or Ohio, but not far, about 40 miles or so south of Pittsburgh. It's not
3: 30.
0: 30?
3: Yes.
0: It's even
3: half
0: closer.
3: Hour.
0: Gets
3: yep.
0: closer wherever you are. It doesn't take too long to get there at all. And it's just really delightful to hear all four of you play. Do you want to make any we've got so Beckett's out there. Would you like to say hello on the radio? You will if you just talk right now. Hi.
4: Hi.
0: You know what? I can't do that. I thought I could. But we'll find a way to do that a little later, I promise. I forgot your mic is not active right now. We'll make it active later, I promise. One of the grandkids here today. And I can tell she's enjoying listening to you.
3: She loves to sing along.
0: Yeah. What's the next song?
3: Well, the next song is a song that has a long title, although it's a relatively short song. And it's a song that was popular back in at the end of the 18th century with traveling groups that would go around to towns and put on performances. And the name of this song is The Tragical History of the Life and Death of Billy Pringle's Pig.
0: The Tragical History of the Life and Death of Billy Pringle's Pig.
3: That's it.
0: I've got it. And I see we've added a pianist to the band that would be the aforementioned music teacher who all of a sudden is behind the keys. And you'll be hearing Matthew playing along with the rest of the Bow Street Flyers.

0: that the reverence with which you deliver that song exceeds its lyrics.
1: I was trying to think. You can say that.
0: I mean that in the nicest way possible. It's fun
2: to.
0: Do you
2: need a hanky?
0: Oh, it's something. In the beginning, I thought it was a pick, not a pig. And I mean, from the title, and it makes sense when it's a pig to think about it. Billy Pringle sounds like a Kurt Vonnegut character, right? A little bit. And it's a nice song. I like it. I think I'm thinking about your original set list, and were there two more that you had in it, or three?
1: We do have two more. We kind of skipped over two. One based on time, but we can
0: okay.
1: go back to that one.
0: I think we certainly have time for two. We may have time for a third, but probably realistically it's two, think. So
1: we have two more.
0: Out comes the fiddle. And Bob is going to do that. I didn't know Bob played fiddle.
1: Yeah. So Bob plays a little bit of everything. So he's a multi-instrumentalist.
2: Yeah, between Matt and I, we own all the instruments.
1: And this is an instrumental.
2: Except Susan has all the flutes and crumb horns and every other crazy recorder.
0: Crumb horns. There's the Renaissance and Baroque.
1: That's it. So this is a combination of the Skyboat song, which some people will recognize as a theme to the Outlander series, although it goes back to Bonnie Pinched Prince Charles, who was trying to escape to the Isle of Skye. And then we combine that with Mari's Wedding.

0: That was pretty hard to keep still to listening. It's really fun to hear the range of music all of you do and are capable of. Even in this set, while your focus has changed a little bit over the years, you've still done a variety of things, which has been great to listen to. Somebody asked, where are you going to be? Precisely where will the Bow Street Players be during the Whiskey Rebellion Festival? And that's at the Bradford House, right, which is in downtown Washington?
1: That's correct. We're going to play two sets. So the one is at the Bradford House, and then the other one is at the Main Pavilion, which is right on Main Street in Washington. So they're, it's like the Bradford House Garden. It's behind the Bradford House itself.
0: And that was Catherine who asked that question. I didn't mean to not identify you, Catherine. Thank you for asking. What are the times of your sets?
2: Well, the Bradford House set will be at 12:15 for about an hour to 1 or 1:15, and then we'll be on the main stage starting at 1:30 to 2:30.
0: Excellent. Yeah. So look for the Bow Street Players at that time. A great name. They all live on Bow Street. Makes you wonder, there must be something in the water there, something good in the water that you can pick up. Thank you for being here. Is there anything anybody wanted to say that I didn't provide you a chance to say?
2: Well, it's just been a real honor to be here and a great pleasure, and we thank everybody for their hospitality.
0: Yeah, thank you, and thanks to Malik and Robert for providing a great mix on a busy day. Is the next song, I wonder what it is.
1: It's our soundcheck song.
0: Oh, your soundcheck song. Yeah. You're going to recognize this song, I think. I think you will. Once again, the Bow Street Players.

0: I love it. A beautiful version of that song. Thank you to the Bow Street Players for being here with us today. It was terrific to have you here along with us. Look for them at the Whiskey Rebellion Festival starting this coming Thursday.
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0: Maribel Skipworth comes with Martin in hand, standing before our microphones now. We'll get to know her a little bit after her first song. Here is Maribel Skipworth.

0: Well, are you going to pick your jaw up off of the floor of the car or your room as you just listen to Mirabelle Skipworth? What a beautiful, epic story you
1: Thank
0: just
1: you.
0: Told. Mirabelle Skipworth is who sung it. What's the name of the
1: song? It's called The Table.
0: What a great, great song. Tell me about yourself. Where are you from? You can start at birth, but you can go as quickly as you want.
1: Yeah, so I actually grew up in Illinois. I only moved to Pittsburgh in September, so I've been here just under a year. So I really came up in the music scene back in Illinois, about an hour outside of Chicago.
0: What town?
1: Oswego. So if you know where Aurora or Naperville are, it's right around that area.
0: Yeah. Yes, and what's it like there?
1: Busy. there's a lot going on. There's certainly a lot of different musicians doing their thing. A lot of big box stores. it's a lot flatter than it is here.
0: Absolutely. I know Chicago pretty well, but not that area. When did you start playing and writing?
1: So I've always sang, and I always liked writing poetry, but I didn't pick up guitar until the end of my sophomore year of high school, and my songwriting kind of happened simultaneously. I've had a guitar for a year, and I was like, I'm going to finally learn it. So I picked up the guitar, and I learned the E minor chord and an A major chord, and I wrote like an 8-minute song. It was like an 8-minute long folk story song, and then a few months later, I went to an open mic, and like a month later, I was playing gigs. So it all happened really fast.
0: And what brought you to Pittsburgh?
1: So I got married, and he also lived in Aurora, but he went to school out here, and we have a lot of friends, and it's a new adventure and a new place for us to, you know, set
0: roots.
1: Well,
0: that's great.
1: Yeah.
0: I hope it's going well.
1: is going well.
0: Pittsburgh's getting to be a better place to be new in.
1: Yeah.
0: There was a time, I'm a native, so I can say this, there was a time when not so much that we weren't friendly, but we just, we'd give you directions referring to things that don't exist anymore and sometimes would say things that you might not understand unless you were from here. I guess most towns are like that. Mm-hmm. Well, it's amazing to listen. That I'm not sure how to categorize the song you just did other than an epic story. Mm-hmm. And it reminds me of a lot of the music I loved listening to in the early 70s that would be just one singer-songwriter, almost not concerned about complying with a particular form or a form you law for the song.
1: Yeah.
0: I mean, there is no A-B to what you just did. And it was wonderful to listen to and a great one to open with. I want to talk to you a little bit more about things, but why don't we have you do another song? What would you like to do next?
1: So this song is called This House. This one is not recorded, but it's one I like to do with the full band. And hopefully we'll record it at some point.
0: Well, you're about to now, so we'll give you a recording of it, but it won't be with the full band unless you add them later.
1: Yeah.

0: Mirabel Skipworth, who on Saturday, August 20th, will be at Club Cafe along with Ole Whitetail and Mark Dignam performing together. Have you recorded much?
1: Yeah, I have a few albums and a few EPs out anywhere you listen to music.
0: Excellent. Yeah. And are they available from your website as well?
1: Can you
0: purchase things there?
1: Everything's linked there. So my name's pretty unique, Mirabel Skipworth. So if you search that anywhere, you'll find the music.
0: Yes, you didn't have to fight for that URL.
1: No,
0: right?
1: It's very nice. I'm thankful for my parents for giving me a name that works well in music. But yeah, anywhere, social media, my website is just mirabelskipworth.com. And you can find my music under that name as well.
0: Do you find yourself writing frequently or constantly? Do you have a lot of thoughts that may or may not make it into songs? But because it's clear that language is something that I suspect fascinates you and that you enjoy.
1: Yeah, I do write all the time. When I first started writing, on guitar at age 16, I was writing every single day. I'd go down to my parents' hot garage and I'd

0: whip out a few songs. And a lot of those songs never, you know, made their way out into the world, but it really helped me to hone my thoughts and eventually write songs that I did want to show the world. There's lots of inspiration out there. The Table, the first song I played, is based on, I just read a book called Notes from Underground by Dostoevsky, and I was like, this is such a cool character. I need to write a song about from that perspective. So, and short, like, I'm always writing, and I'm always trying to find different thoughts or stories that would work well in a song.
1: That's interesting. Somebody, I've not read Dostoevsky, but I can't remember when this came up, and it's not really important, but was describing the incredibly Spartan, straightforward style of his prose. It was actually in a magazine article I was reading that mentioned that. And that first song I'm still thinking about was longer and epic and quite a story, but it was also incredibly efficient in terms of conveying that. I don't know if I've ever described the song as efficient. Direct is a better word for it. And I enjoyed the one you just played too. Do you have an established band, or did you look to pick up musicians depending on what you're doing?
0: I do have a band, and pretty established. Every once in a while someone subs in, but yeah, we call ourselves Mirabel Skipworth and the Brink Of. So that's Terry Borain, or Terry Exciting if you look on his social media.
1: Wait, Borain, did you say?
0: Yeah, that's his last name. And then Distelfink, Steve.
1: Sure.
0: Yeah, and then he's on banjo. Ian Green on drums. And then we have Pete Bush on the bass.
1: That's a great group. And will you all be at Club Cafe that night?
0: Yes, most of us. We have a different drummer touring with us. We're doing a tour right before that show. So we have Ariana Gibler and Bigler, sorry. And she'll be touring with us, so she'll play that show with us as well. So, yeah.
1: Excellent. Make sure you look for Mirabel Skipworth online. Pretty easy to find Mirabel. Although I don't think you'll have to spell it correctly. It's just Mirabelle Skipworth, just like it sounds. And I just did post a picture of Mirabel on Facebook playing live in our studios to replace a photo we had from her website that was there previously, so you could get a look at her as she's playing for you now. Mike and Mars wrote a moment ago that he's enchanted listening to you today, which is a good thing. And there are a few other notes coming in from folks, this one anonymous, but from somebody really enjoying listening to you today. What would you like to do next?
0: I'll do another song. This one's called Vain Understanding. It's on the same EP that The Table is on, called The Table's Trill. And I really enjoy playing this one because it has a fun finger-picking part.

0: Mirabelle, Skipworth, that song does have a nice rhythmic finger picking style to it. The three songs you've done they're clearly all from you, but they differ a lot, mm-hmm. and I really appreciate that. I think your second one was in three-quarter time, and it's maybe sounds like an odd comment to make, but yeah. sometime, folks, their songs differ by words or themes, but musically they're somewhat similar yeah. from song to song. So it's nice to hear the variations that you've got. Do you think a lot about that, or is that just the way it's happening?
1: I think it just kind of happens that way. Whenever somebody asks me who influences you the most, I never have a good answer because I think I just subliminally take in lots
0: yeah,
1: of different.
0: it's a question I often wonder about, but I almost never ask.
1: Yeah, it's a tough one to put my finger on, and I think I like being. My band name's on the brink of because I think kind of on the brink of like. Being a little bit like alt rock, but also, you know, with those folk roots. And so I like, you know, straddling that line a little bit.
0: Yeah. I'm, now that you revealed that, mm-hmm. and I'll tell you, your first song reminded me of songs written by Don McLean mm-hmm. long before American Pie.
1: yeah.
0: That were, just artful, almost like books or novellas yeah. in and of themselves. Mm-hmm. And you may not know some of these songs, but they were incredible and also all had unique architecture to them. Mm-hmm. Some may have even been written after American Pie. That sort of came out of nowhere mm-hmm. and changed his life. For a long time, yeah. but some of these early songs of his were just incredible. Mirabelle Skipworth is who you are hearing now, along with a little frog in my throat. you're listening to the show that gets your weekend off to a good start, the Saturday Light Brigade, Saturday mornings, on a great group of community radio stations and at slbradio.org/radio. Thanks for doing that. Chad Green is doing a great job on Mirabelle Skipworth's mix. You sound great. If you have any comments or questions for Mirabelle, you could text those to me, 412-200-5975, and I'll relay them, 412-200-5975. Mirabelle is next available for you to see and hear perform live on August 20th at Club Cafe in a show that will also include Ole Whitetail and Mark Dignam. That's just 3 weeks from today. Yeah. It's coming up pretty mm-hmm. close. Do you think you'll be out? Well, you mentioned a tour. Where's yeah. your tour going to take you?
1: So we're going to go back through Illinois, see, you know, just because that's where I'm from, and then we'll be up in Wisconsin, like Milwaukee area, and then a little more north Wisconsin, and then we're hitting central Illinois, and then going to Kentucky, western Kentucky, and mm-hmm. then Ohio, Cincinnati area, and then back to...
0: Oh, you've got a big one, so if you go to Mirabelle's website, mm-hmm. I'm sure... information will be emerging there. It just occurred to me mm-hmm. that you came to Pittsburgh in September.
1: Yes.
0: So this was your first ability to distance yourself from a winter in Chicagoland.
1: Yeah.
0: And that had to be, well, it depends on how you feel about winter. But
1: yeah, I mean, the weather here is not so much different from the Chicagoland area, but I would often go to my weather app and compare the two. And I was like, oh, my parents have it 10 degrees colder right now. Yeah. So
0: well, you get a little more snow and a little bit of wind. But you must miss that area somewhat, I would think.
1: I certainly miss a lot of the people there, my family and a lot of the people I play music with and just friends. But I do like the newness of being in somewhere else, and it's fun.
0: Has anything particularly surprised or moved you about Pittsburgh? And I don't want you to feel you have to single something out, but have there been any impressions that maybe you didn't expect?
1: Yeah, I mean, I think the biggest thing is how quickly I was able to become part of the music scene. And a lot of that was because of Acoustic Cafe at Mr. Small's, that open mic. Somebody, Brad Yoder, told me to go there, and I was like, okay. And it became, like, such a great resource to meet, like, all my bandmates, connect with, like, the owners there, and I met lots of friends there as well. So it became a really great resource, and it's awesome to be able to like come to a new place and immediately get connected to what's going on in the music scene here.
0: How about things like housing, neighborhood, moving around, those sorts of things?
1: I mean, we live in Swickley, so we're a little bit outside of the city, and what I really like about this area is that you can be really close to the city and still be in a suburb. I can get to any part of like Pittsburgh in like 15 to 30 minutes. And that's crazy after coming from like the Chicagoland area where you're like driving an hour to past big buildings and, you know, it's all gray.
0: But yeah, it is amazing. And we live in Bellevue, which is about halfway between where we are now and Swickley. And I used to live in Swickley. My wife and I both did. And just the other day, in fact, we were talking because we were in Swickley.
1: Yeah.
0: And we're saying what's amazing about where we are right now is we can be in, you know, downtown in about 15 minutes or so.
1: Yeah.
0: And we take that for granted here sometimes, I think. It would be nice if we could do it by public transportation a little bit more easily. But still, it's incredibly it's special to be able to do that.
1: Yeah,
0: we take that for granted, I think. And Swickley is a charming area.
1: Yeah.
0: Are you right in the village? Or?
1: Yeah, we're like, we actually live above a detached garage apartment. We kind of snuck into Swickley, but we're like surrounded by these huge houses. And it's really pretty and really fun to walk around. But
0: it's neat. Swickley, at least when we lived there, because I got teased a lot. Swickley has you know, a reputation of being an upscale area, but at least at the time we lived there, Swickley proper, as opposed to Swickley Heights, Swickley proper was actually demographically pretty diverse, and from all standpoints, we really met a lot of interesting people there. It was a fun place to live, too. Mirabelle Skipworth is who you are listening to. Again, if you want to text a question, if you're wondering about her 412-200-5975, and I'll relay it. We probably are going to have time for three more songs, I think. What would you like to do?
1: This song is called The Narrator, and I'm actually in the process of recording this with Julia Nora, who was on last week.
0: Yeah, she was great. I'm glad the two of you are working together.
1: Yeah, she's an awesome, she's awesome at, you know, production and recording, so it's fun to have her as a friend and a resource. So, but yeah, this is the song that I'm recording with her. It's called The Narrator.

the reflection and unreliable thought. Is this what they were saying when they said, remember what you were taught?

0: Mirabelle Skipworth, it seems it's you share these songs that when you were writing them, you not only wanted to get out thoughts of your own, but that you wanted to make people think as they were listening to them, which isn't always the case. Am I correct in that?
1: Yeah, I think for me, the songwriting process is very fluid and just kind of happens. So sometimes I'm like, I'm going to write a song about this and I want people to take away this from this song. And sometimes I'm just like, I'm just going to get all my thoughts out and people can interpret it how they like. And if they relate to it, that's awesome too.
0: Yeah, I think in some of, I guess that song, challenging isn't the right word, but I found intriguing or almost a directive to be contemplative. Think about this and what she's saying and react to it, you know. Write a song in answer to it or think about it, which is good when music envelops you that way. I'm curious about your guitar playing. You mentioned that you got a guitar and it, I think earlier you said it was about a year.
1: Yeah.
0: But you're a pretty good guitar player. How did you develop those skills?
1: I mostly self-taught. I truly learned guitar so I could songwrite. And so my guitar playing, I think, is proficient for that purpose. And so, like, often I see, like, my lead guitarist or, like, really great guitarist around me. I'm like, that can do lead and can like shred. And that's certainly not like what in the scope of my abilities as of right now. I think I learned guitar as I started songwriting. So often I would be like, I want a song to sound like this, so I'm gonna learn that so I can write that song.
0: Well, your finger picking in particular is terrific for what it is. I don't mean to qualify it like that, but you're not playing a lead bluegrass band guitar.
1: No.
0: But you are artfully accompanying your songs with more than a few chords and strums up and down.
1: Yeah.
0: I mean, and it, so did you just painstakingly learn from books, or I shouldn't, maybe it wasn't painstaking, but I'm just curious, how did you pick those talents up?
1: So a lot of it was just like going online, looking up chords, and then, you know, if I wanted to learn a specific like picking pattern, I'd go on YouTube and look up a video how to do it, and, or I would just mess around and on the guitar and just try to make something sound cool. And I mean, I have a basic understanding of music theory as well, but honestly it was just like, I want to write a song right now. How can I want to write a song that sounds different than the song I just wrote. So I have to learn something new in order to do that. So yeah. And it's kind of been that slow process, since I've been playing.
0: When I ask that, in part because people should know that music is within their reach. You might not have the raw talent that I think Mirabelle Skipworth does, but you can teach yourself how to do things and learn. Always great to have a teacher if you're able to find one, or somebody to share lessons with, but there's a lot of great resources out there. And you do play more than, you know, you were kind of dismissing your guitar talents as yeah, I'm competent to accompany myself, but you're fine. You sound great. Mirabelle Skipworth, her music and EPs and upcoming concert or tour schedule is available August 20th, Club Cafe, along with Mark Dignam. And Old Whitetail is her next Pittsburgh area show. We should have time for two more.
1: Awesome.
0: So what would you like to do next?
1: So this is another song that I do often with the band, and we'll eventually record it. It's called Fireplace, and this is another one that I read a book, and I was inspired to write a song. The book was Visible Darkness by William Styron. I think that's how you pronounce it. But it's a memoir, and he's an author, and he was struggling with depression, and a lot of his friends were also struggling with depression. And essentially, the memoir accounts that time in his life where it was most serious, and how he was able to get through it, and to a point where he was okay with living. So this is the song that was inspired by that book.

0: Mirabelle Skipworth, spelled just like you would expect it to be. Look for her online and watch for the tour coming up. If you're listening in the Midwest, you'll get a chance to see and hear her, and also August 20th at Club Cafe. Thank you for being here today. And thank you for being along to listen this morning. We're going to let Mirabelle close us out with one last song. Is there anything you want to say that I maybe didn't get a chance to ask you about?
1: I don't believe so. Just that I have music already out and streaming under my name, Mirabelle Skipworth. Two albums and two EPs. So if you like what you hear, you can go out and listen.
0: Excellent. Look for those wherever fine music is streamed.
1: Mm-hmm.
0: What do you want to finish up with?
1: This is a song, I feel like it's a good closer. It's called Wayward Meandering. And right at shutdown, I asked people to give me titles of songs and I'd write a song based on it. And someone gave me Wayward Meandering. So this is that song.

I'm dazed, and then delight in me. They all say you repent, but I'm not sure if it works. Am I earnest enough? Do I even want

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1: Can't believe it's been 18 years that there's been a bluegrass benefit concert for St. Joseph House of Hospitality. A lot happens in 18 years, but one thing that's happened every year on the last Friday night in April for all those years has been a great concert in a great space, Synod Hall in Oakland, 125 North Craig Street, where bluegrass music is played for St. Joseph's House of Hospitality, who has been serving homeless men for nearly 80 years. We'll talk a little bit about them coming up. But here is one of the groups that's going to be playing that night for a pop-up music feature in our studio. They are Fern Hollow.

0: There, you've got Fern Hollow. I suddenly want to go see a Star Wars film. I don't know where that's coming from. But were there other subliminal messages?
1: Thank you for having us, Larry.
0: Oh, it's a pleasure. That was Paul Jr. Doing the mandolin work on that. And Paul's here on guitar. I'll let you introduce the whole band, if you would.
1: Well, I'm Paul Dvorchak, and my son, Paul, is on the mandolin. I'm on Howdy. Guitar and vocals. Jake Koppel is our upright bass player, and Chris McCartan is our resonator guitar player.
0: You guys sound great.
1: Thank you.
0: Thank you very much. I'm so glad you're able to be here this morning, not only to play for us, but to talk about the concert coming up. You will be performing along with Echo Valley, Brush Creek, Border Ride, and the Allegheny Drifters. You know, I was thinking it's the first benefit, I think, ever where Mac Martin.
1: That's exactly right.
0: And Mac's fine. He's just decided to...
1: Mac retired this past year.
0: Yeah.
1: He's 90 years old. He had his... but he has played every concert that we have had since the beginning.
0: Yeah, and he's still picking it and doing fine. Yeah. He just won't be on stage.
1: Right.
0: I suspect he might be there.
1: We hope so.
0: But this year, there's a pre-concert activity. Tell me about that.
1: Rivertown Brewing is having a beer tasting at the beginning of the concert at, I forget what time.
0: I think 5:45.
1: 5:45 to 6:45. The concert starts a half hour early this year. Usually starts at 7:30. This year it will begin at 7 o'clock.
0: And this is all to benefit St. Joseph's House of Hospitality. And you're retired from it, but you know lots about it.
1: And yeah, I worked there for 25 years. St. Joseph's is located in the Hill District and provides housing and supportive services for 60 men, 50 years of age and older, who are homeless or are in danger of becoming homeless. And it's been 80 years it's been in existence, so it's a worthy cause.
0: Yeah, we think of homelessness as a relatively new problem sometimes, but there have been issues of men and women living and children living on the streets throughout time.
1: Right. St. Joseph's began at the end of the Great Depression, and it's been going through all the ups and downs of our economics and social situation throughout all these years. I think maybe something like half of the men are veterans. So it's a place where people who are down and out, they can have a place to live.
0: And I'll give you the number and website for St. Joseph's House of Hospitality in a little bit. I've put a picture of the group up on our Facebook page, too, so you can take a look at them at facebook.com/SLB Radio. We'll recap the concert in a minute, but let's have another song.
1: Sure. We're going to do, we call this Dark Star of County Down Lands on Shady Grove.
0: I like it. I'll listen for any not-so-subliminal messages. Here again, with pleasure, Fern Hollow.

0: Fern Hollow, you guys are sounding great this morning. Are you playing out much, getting a chance to?
1: Well, we played the Park House last week.
0: Wednesday night?
1: On a Wednesday night, yeah. And different places.
2: Yeah. Here and there, yeah.
0: Yeah, you sound absolutely great.
1: Yeah, and, it's a lot of fun.
0: And if you're just joining us, Fern Hollow is here live in studio early this morning. And I just put a little picture of them up on our Facebook page, and I added the website for St. Joseph House of Hospitality, which is a little complicated. If you go to CatholicCharitiesPGH.org with CC, that's easy, CCPGH.org. That's the easiest way for me to give it to you on the radio, right. But I put a deep link in the St. Joseph's that'll take you directly to the page. The concert is Synod Hall. This Friday night, music starts at 7. At 5:45, there is, I like this, a beer tasting.
1: You know, free beer tasting.
0: Beer tasting. But free. I picture people, you know, sniffing the beer and sort of shaking it around.
1: Talking about, you know, what goes best with this brand.
0: Yeah. I think I would pair this with Primanti's, or right. I'll pair this with, actually, I shouldn't. There probably are good beer pairings for different foods, but I would just be happy with a pretzel. But that should be fun. And then all the proceeds will benefit services for the men at St. Joseph's.
1: That's right. This is St. Joseph's only fundraiser of the year. And can I tell you a little bit about the lineup?
0: Oh, absolutely. And before I forget, and then I'll turn it back to you, Bruce Mountjoy is the MC, colleague Bruce.
1: And he's been the MC for every concert, too.
0: Yeah, so yeah. For 18 straight years. So come and meet host of the Bluegrass Jam Session, Bruce Mountjoy, and he'll be there with bells on, literally. Right. who are the bands?
1: Oh, Border Ride will open the show, and the Allegheny Drifters, which they are just wonderful bands. This year we have a new band called Echo Valley, which is a family band, 7 children from the same family. And it's going to be interesting to see how the sound man does 7 different instruments, but it'll be great. I've seen them at the Ice Jam, and we hope a lot of young families come out to see. I think they range in age from 21 to 7 are the ages of the children in that family. Then after the intermission, Brush Creek will be there. Brush Creek is a mixture of 2 different bands that from Mountain Therapy and Blue Shades, I think, and they are just wonderful singers and players. And then Fern Hollow will end the show.
0: What a great lineup, and to have that many bands on one bill. And also, it's rare to get a chance to hear bluegrass in as fine a venue as Synod Hall. It really sounds beautiful there. Early show, you can get home before your bedtime when it starts at 7 o'clock. Although five groups, you might run until
1: right with an intermission. That's right. You could be 10:30, 11 before you get out.
0: So that's still before most people's bedtimes. I'm looking forward to so many folks enjoying the show. It's always tough for us to get out because it's a Friday night, but if we can, we'll be there. I'd love to have you play one more song. This is our last chance to talk, though, so is there anything else we should mention?
1: I just want to thank you for having us on and being able to promote the show, but also thanks for being here to have live music in the city. It's just the greatest thing.
0: Thanks.
1: Just like the old days with the old can.
0: Yeah, singing to this here can, and you never know where it's going to go. Well, thank you, and we'll look forward to having you back sometime, too. Hopefully it won't take a whole year at a benefit. So Fern Hollow is getting ready. I see Paul Jr.
1: One more thing. We do have another mandolin player that he's not able to be with us today, Luke Stamper. So we're sort of not a traditional bluegrass band with dual mandolins, but when they get going, it's just it's great.
0: You and Luke together would I can't imagine the two of you playing together.
1: It's great. Yeah. It's great. But all of these

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1: You might know Garacha. They have been playing here in the Pittsburgh area for years and years and years and years. And there are now two Miguels performing in Pittsburgh. I can remember when we only had one Miguel, but now we have two Miguels. And you're going to hear a couple mariachi songs, and Izzy is here too, playing guitar. And then you're going to hear a more complete group with Garacha. So let's now welcome Miguel's Mariachi Fiesta.

0: Beautifully done. Miguel, that's a song we all seem familiar with, right? But can you tell me a little bit about what that song is saying?
1: You know, it's it has many different verses, but the chorus essentially says, you know, there's no need to cry. Just consider this. Try singing. Ah. And that will make your heart joyful.
0: And that's a song people, I think we are about the same age, remember that being used in a commercial for years and years and years.
1: I am the Frito Bandito.
0: Do you remember that, Miguel, the younger?
2: No, I do not.
0: So,

0: Miguel, when did you start providing mariachi music? I know.
1: So our business, Sagi Presents, actually was founded back in 1989, 1990, when we started performing both the mariachi music and the salsa music on the Gateway Clipper. And we also were performing on the at the Latin American Folk Festival at Pitt University right around the same time. So and then we just started diversifying and doing a lot of different venues. We ended up playing at the Rosebud, you know, right next to Metropole for quite some time.
0: Many years.
1: And my son, actually, Miguel the younger, was actually there for the whole thing. It was two Miguels all along.
0: Wow. How old was Miguel the younger? You were eight?
1: He was eight.
0: Okay.
1: When he started, he actually did his first solo singing act at the age of 8 years old.
0: I could remember hearing you way back then, and wow, it goes back a long way. Yeah. So it must be fun to have both of you here. Were you born in the United States?
1: No, I was born in Santiago, Cuba, and immigrated at the age of 11 to Erie. Actually, you know, from the warmest place on the earth to the coldest place on the earth. And we moved to Pittsburgh in 77, right after I got married. Cha was born right here at West Penn Hospital.
2: That's my nickname.
1: That's right.
0: What's his nickname?
1: That's what we call him, Cha.
0: Cha. Does that mean anything?
1: It doesn't mean anything at all. It's just a goofy nickname that I gave him when he was a baby, and it stuck.
0: So you've been brought up in the music business here your whole life. And then we have Izzy, who you know from guitar instruction. He's been here before with students, and he is playing. I called it the big guitar, and you told me that's okay.
1: Because that's exactly what the name in Spanish means. Yeah. Guitarrón means big guitar.
0: And
1: so you were right on the money.
0: That's an instrument I've always just had such affection for, and I only see it used in mariachi. Is that the only
2: it's a Mexican mariachi instrument?
0: Yeah, it's just a beautiful instrument. Well, we have one more mariachi song, and then we're going to quickly configure and bring the whole group in here. So what would you like to do next?
1: Sure. You know, I took a children's since we're at the Children's Museum, I took an English children's song and I translated it into Spanish. And so we'll see if your kiddie audience can recognize this.

0: seguro secará. Pues mirando la arañita de nuevo subirá.
1: I think you fixed it. It sounds it sounds wonderful that way. You have Miguel's Mariachi Fiesta, and in just a few moments, we are going to hear from Garacha. We've made quite a change. A lot of my favorite people are in the room right now, including some who I haven't met. But Langston is here playing sax. Fat Man D is here. She's going to sing. Ralph is playing bass. Izzy has downsized his guitar, but it's still here. The two Miguels are here. Michael is playing keys. And this is Garacha.

0: That sounded wonderful, and it's nice to have this much energy in the studio. We're going to get a microphone so we can meet everybody in the band, and that's going to be ready for us in just a second. But Miguel Garacha has been playing now. If you're just tuning in, we were talking about it earlier in the hour. It's been 20, almost 20 years.
1: It's actually closer to 30 years.
0: Yeah, it's 30. Yeah. I'm doing my math wrong.
1: That song right there was at the Latin American Folk Festival. Mm-hmm. It was five. The first time that, yeah, and I was 5 years old.
2: It was five.
1: It was the next year that my father got invited to play at Jay Hanna's, which is a club that doesn't exist anymore. I was pretty much playing since I was a little kid, and it was kind of fun to play that song here for kids, because the first time that I played it, I was 5 years old.
0: People love that song. Yeah, I did my math wrong. It's funny. I keep forgetting it's 2016. I want you to know, I was listening to Amy Goodman, who I love. She does Democracy Now!, the newscast, and she referred to the election earlier this month as the 1916 presidential election. And I kind of liked it, you know, because it would be 100 years ago and we could all leave that behind us. But I think somebody in her script had written like apostrophe 16 and she put the 19, sort of what we all do when we start to write checks. We're going to pass this along to Fat Man D so that we can meet everybody as soon as I do what needs to be done.
1: I'm actually making a record with Fat Man D right now, and I'm about to ask Fat Man D to say something about that record, because it's called the Social Justice Disco, and it's an exciting project, and it's kind of timely.
0: Very much so. And I was going to say, if this doesn't work, I can't imagine. Thank you. Let's just do
2: Manny,
0: that.
2: Can you tell me about the Social Justice Disco?
0: The idea of having a microphone on mute for you, and that's the trouble with this microphone. I wouldn't want you to have a muted microphone.
3: Thanks so much for having Guaracha.
0: It's wonderful to have you here.
3: And Miguel's Mariachi Fiesta on the air this morning. I've been playing with these guys for a long time. My mom was a big fan of theirs back in the 80s. I became a fan of Guaracha in the 90s at Rosebud. And so it's an honor. I'm very excited about the project I'm working on with Chow right now. We're doing it with Liz Berlin from Mustard Root. We're recording an album called Social Justice Disco. And our first single, Fourth Reich Horizon, is out right now. And we're running an Indiegogo campaign so that if people want to get involved and help make it, they can look up Social Justice Disco on Facebook and on Indiegogo. So if people are interested in checking out our music, we've got a lot of things to say about how the world is going right now and how we can make it better using music and rhythm as our sword and shield.
1: And I'm on the record.
3: Yeah, Miguel's on the record. He's singing on it. He's playing on it. Should I pass the mic around now?
0: Well, just before we leave you, you've been doing such great things with your own vocal stylings. I'm a huge fan. And also,
3: I listen to your show all the time.
0: Well, something you've been doing that a lot of people don't know about is providing voice lessons to kids.
3: I teach in two places. I teach. I've been at the Afro-American Music Institute since January of this year. We're in Homewood at 7131 Hamilton Avenue. And I teach young people's voice at 2 p.m. every Saturday. And then I also, in the wintertime, I work with Liz Berlin through Creative Life Support's program, We Rock Workshop. And we work with homeless and foster youth that we meet through the Allegheny County Children and Youth Services to help them learn how to write their own music. And we produce a CD. I've been with them for 4 years now. This will be my fourth year.
0: Well, it's wonderful that you're doing that, and I
3: as
0: know
3: my
0: you.
3: My friends Miguel say muchas más gracias.
0: Yes.
3: Yeah, what he said.
0: Well, what I'm going to do is, indeed, have you pass the microphone over. We'll get a chance to say hello to Langston. It's good to see you.
4: You too, Larry.
0: You might know Langston from Speak Life Storytellers, and half of Speak Life Storytellers moved to Florida, from what I understand.
4: Yeah, so that project is now ended, and I'm now focusing on my solo project, Langston Kelly Human DJ, where I'm creating improvised dance music using a wide collection of instruments and loop pedals.
0: Well, we're going to have to get together and have you do that here on the radio sometime. It's great to see you, as
4: you
0: always. And we got Izzy. Also, now he's playing the smaller, your guitar's been downsized.
5: Smaller in size, equal in stature.
0: Ah, yes. And it's good to have you here.
5: Always nice to be back. Thank you.
0: Do you always play with Garacha? Have you been playing with them?
5: Cha and I went to Kappa High School together back in the, we graduated in the late 90s, and I was brought in around 1997, 1998.
1: I was like, this guy's great. You got to have him, Bobby.
5: And we had played a few tunes together, and he put together like a Latin ensemble at Kappa, and he decided to he kind of pushed the issue with his dad to have me join with the band and start doing that, and that was my first professional gig. I think I was 18 years old at the time, and I got to you know, it was great just jumping right into a professional thing that I'd been trained for. It was really fun. We were playing. At that point, during that first summer of 97, I think we were playing 3-4 gigs a week, like
0: wow.
5: Places like the Pittsburgh Zoo and a lot of private events, and the band was really hitting it pretty hard at that point. So
0: yeah, and I think still there's, if you want a versatile band that will put a smile on your face if you want all night or occasionally slow things down, you guys really have it covered very well. Good to have you here. And we'll meet the other we met both Miguel's earlier. I wonder if that mic will actually make it. We're going to find out if it'll make it over so we can just quickly.
6: I'm aware of the fact that there's a third Miguel here. It's just that he uses an English version of them.
0: Oh, yes. That's true.
6: And the mic is going to him now.
0: Yes, though that all the mics can count as Miguel's. Let's get a chance to meet you. This is Michael Antelman.
7: Yes, that's correct. I've had the honor of playing with this fine group for several years now. I first heard them as a fan, listening back in the Shadow Lounge era, and was very excited to have the privilege to begin playing with them shortly after that.
0: Excellent. And it's amazing. We have like 30 wireless microphones, but we're using this wired mic today. We really do, but it's okay. It's fun. It's old-fashioned, and now we're going to get to meet the bass man.
8: Yeah, hi. Thanks for having me. My name is Ralph. I've been playing with Guaracha for, it's got to be at least 11 years now. And as Mike was mentioning, I played throughout the Shadow Lounge era. We had a weekly gig there. I played with them, and it just schooled me on how to play Latin music, and it's been like one of my favorite things I've ever done. I've really been lucky to be part of this group of musicians.
7: Thanks, Ralph.
0: It's really fun to realize how much you've all learned and grown together as a band, as you're talking about it. Now there's, I think, two more songs? Three?
1: I can play another couple of songs, sure.
0: Yeah, I mean, I hope so. I was going to turn it back to you, and I'll turn it over to leader Miguel.
6: Actually, our leader right now is my son. He is.
1: Oh.
6: He became the director of all of Sage Presents Entertainment around 1993, 1994.
0: I didn't get the memo.
6: I work for him.
0: That's kind of nice. I didn't get the memo.
6: It is nice.
1: Yeah. This is mostly admin. Yeah. That's what I really took on.
6: He worries about all the bookings and dealing with musicians. And I just come in and play.
0: I would like one of those. How can I get me one of those?
6: Have a son.
9: I'm working on it with mine.
1: All right. So this next song that we're going to play is it's called Chan Chan. And it's a very familiar Cuban song that a lot of people know from the Buena Vista Social Club. I love that record.

0: That was terrific. You almost have me dancing, and I never dance. I wonder what we're going to do next. I'll turn to the appropriate Miguel, the one who he knows. He's got all the paperwork. He's filed it all the paperwork.
1: The next song that we're going to play is called Hot, Hot, Hot. A lot of people know
0: this. Ah, yes. Thank you guys for being here.
1: Really my pleasure. I think we all had a great time.

0: Thank you so much. Wow. And what's the website where people can learn more about you, or what's the best way to get in touch?
1: All right. Well, you can look for Guaracha on Facebook. G-U-A-R-A-C-H-A is how you spell Guaracha. You can also look for Miguel's Mariachi Fiesta on Facebook. And both can be found on allsagelatinshows.webs.com.
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0: That's okay.
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4: I was blown away the first time I heard Todd. He is a masterful songwriter, very genuine singer as he brings his songs across, and a great picker and just an all-around great guy. He has a new album called Your Reflection Will Kill You. It's an interesting title. I'm going to need to ask him about that. What's neat is it's a concept album meant to be listened to pretty much from start to finish. We'll talk a little bit about that. I'm sure Todd will play a song or two from it, maybe from some other recordings too. But let's just get started with him. Here's Todd Birch.

0: Todd Burge. That's the first song, the opening song to the album, Your Reflection Will Kill You. And that's a brave album title. In fact, Todd simultaneously released two albums, one a rock album from 1986.
1: Yeah, so the rock album, the rock album was never released. I was signed to a label when I was going to WVU in the 80s there. My final year was 86 at West Virginia University. And I got signed to this label, Hardwade Records, in San Francisco. Long story short, they paid for a record, and the deal kind of just went south. It was never released, and I spent years trying to get it back. And just last year, they actually sent me those tapes. And here we are, 32 years later, I decided to release my first ever solo album. It's wildly different from Your Reflection Will Kill You.
0: Well, but Your Reflection Will Kill You is not a bad title for a 1986 rock album.
1: Yes, that's true. And it ties into that. And really, you know, it all ties in. Actually, the decision to release my very first album along with this new acoustic record that's you know, pretty far away from rock and roll as you can get, is a folk album. No drums or anything. But it kind of like led me to that title. I was going to call it Your Reflection, and I realized that it could get lost on the online. It was hard to nail down. So that was a line from one of the songs on the album, Your Reflection Will Kill You, and it kind of fit with releasing this old stuff as well. And it's kind of tongue in cheek. But
0: yeah, it's a good title. It took me a minute to commit it to memory, but I think about looking in the mirror and sometimes. The way that makes me feel.
1: Right. Right. Yeah. Right. Yeah. So it can be many things, can it?
0: So Todd is at Club Cafe tonight. And just I want to be there's a number of local shows coming up in October. Penn Hills, Alcoa Center. We'll give you the dates. Harmony at the Great Bottle Brush Gallery. Harmony in the House. Those are all in within the first 2 weeks of October. We'll let you know when those are. Get a pencil or open up a little RAM in your head. You'll be able to get those. There's so much I want to catch up with, but let's head into another song.
1: Okay, I'll do here's a West Virginia song for you. And
0: Todd's from Parkersburg, by the way, if you didn't know that.
1: Yes, Parkersburg, West Virginia. This is a song called Wood County Man.

0: That's a great song. I don't recall hearing that song before. Is that
1: That's from 2003, I believe. They were cutting. They were. I looked out my office window there when I lived over by City Park in Parkersburg, and I could look out the office window there, and they were blasting away the hillside and putting a new corridor through. Basically, it bypassed Parkersburg. And they were, you know, talking about when they were selling it to everybody. They were talking about how it would bring more people to Parkersburg and basically just bypass the downtown. And
0: that was. I remember that. Sort of an economic, an enterprise zone or something like that.
1: Yeah. And the bridge goes over Blennerhassett Island. There was a big, you know, people were bummed out about that with wildlife and all that. And I just started thinking about Route 50, and which was just a block over from our house there where we lived, and all the places that it took me. And I thought about my granddad years ago. Probably when I was a kid, my granddad told me about what was once Route 21 through West Virginia, there going through the Parkersburg Marietta area, connecting Parkersburg to the Marietta area, Ohio area. They cut his farm in two, you know, and when they put a road through there. So all those things are kind of, you know, from my granddad to my boy, they're all kind of like merged together in that song.
0: I just finished a book, Bakerton Towers, I believe is the name of it. I hope I'll check that if I got it wrong, but it takes place in a fictitious but very realistic coal town in Pennsylvania, and pretty much takes you from the 50s to the aughts and the economy around coal. It actually starts in the 40s because there's a bit of World War II in it, right, too. But just how the town changes over time and eventually becomes very genericized as Main Street gets boarded up and replaced by big box stores. And it's a very realistic book. And the towers are tipple from the coal, the towers referred to in the book.
1: Right. Well, that sounds interesting. I'll have to check that out.
0: Yeah, I'll find, I think it's Jennifer Haugh, H-A-U-G-H, if I'm pronouncing it right. I'll get that all right. I very, very often start talking about things before I realize I probably should have the data in front of me. speaking of which, the Penn Hebron Garden Club is where you will find Todd on October 10th. And on the 11th, he'll be at Steamworks Creative at Alcoa Center, which is in the New Canaan area, October 12th, Friday, at the Bottle Brush Gallery Harmony in the House series. We just put up a picture of Todd on our Facebook page and linked to his Facebook page. You can also go to his website, Todd Burge, B-U-R-G-E, is how you spell Todd's name, and you'll find all the particulars on these shows there. What are you fixing to do next?
1: Yeah, I'm thinking, should I do another West Virginia song, or should I do a love song to my dog? I'll do the dog song. It's early. This is a song I wrote when I realized that my dog wasn't as bad as some others out there.
0: Oh, I love this song. Who knew, right?
1: Yeah, who knew?

0: Good dog. True story.
1: I hope it's okay. Ricky and I've sung that to cats before. I thought you probably thought we were going to say to each other, but no.
0: Yeah, right.
1: We've sung that to the cats.
0: I love that.
1: Yeah, it's who knew you were the good cat? Because we had two cats, actually, and one was a little more polite and friendly than the other one. Yeah,
0: you find out sometimes, and it's all relative, isn't it? You know?
1: Absolutely. Before I forget, boy, did I mess up that author's the book title as well as the author's name. It's Jennifer Hay, H-A-I-G-H. The book is called Baker Towers.
0: Oh, right.
1: And it's a terrific book. It does take place in a place called Bakerton. It's just all the ethnicity of the miners are talked about, particularly Italian and Polish people. And it's really, I think you would probably like
0: yeah,
1: it.
0: Yeah, I'll look into that. Thank you.
1: Todd Burge is here. ToddBurge.com is how you can find out more about his music. He's got a brand new CD out called Your Reflection Will Kill You. I love how you describe it as a 38-minute song, just from start to finish. I used to love to listen to albums that way. And folks,
0: yeah, I still do. I like to listen to albums through, especially on the road. I think this album will get me to Cambridge, Ohio, whatever, you know. And I like listening to them through. And I like thinking about them being listened to all the way through, even though I know a lot of people don't. You know, but it's not like you can not, you wouldn't enjoy the songs.
1: Well, you'd enjoy them, yes.
0: Yeah, on their own, but they, in my head, they all kind of blend one into the next, you know.
1: Yeah, it's good to be able to do that. And the CD is out and available, right?
0: You can it will be out November 2. But you can pre-order it right now.
1: Okay,
0: on my website. Yeah.
1: I'm honored that we have an advance copy
0: of it. Yeah, you
1: get
0: an advance.
1: ToddBurge.com, and it also features Ryan Kennedy and John Ingram and Don Dixon on it too.
0: Yeah, so Ryan Kennedy is he's known as an electric jazz player, but he's a Mountain Stage guitar player, one of the two guitar players on Mountain Stage, the NPR, the radio show. And when I would be backstage, he always had this nylon string guitar in the back room, and he's playing, and it's just beautiful. So I started imagining, you know, that I have this love for nylon string guitar, you know, through, you know, Willie Nelson, goes back to Roger Miller, and he's a master, real master at it. And then John Ingram is known as an electric bass player, but I saw him playing with Bob Thompson of Mountain Stage, playing upright bass. And so the three of us just, I just wanted to see what the three of us could do. Don Dixon recorded it, and, you know, people might know him from James McMurtry or Joan Baez or REM. He brought his mobile studio into my home, and we recorded it just right there in my little studio downstairs, real casual, and took a couple days. It's a live thing.
1: So there's a video on your website of I think it's Don't Water My Whiskey.
0: Yeah, Don't Water My Whiskey Down's on the website, yeah.
1: And that's a good video.
0: Yeah.
1: In fact, we were looking at that yesterday, and I said, boy, I hope the album's like this. And then I listened to the album.
0: That is the album,
1: yes,
0: yeah.
1: I said, it's a match.
0: Richard Anderson from Baltimore is doing a documentary. I'm helping him with some music on a documentary about a town in Auburn, West Virginia, about how the oil industry has changed that town. It kind of falls into line with what we were talking about, this book you mentioned, and how it's changed the face of that town. And I'm going to help him do some music for that. And then he came to he spent the whole 2 days with us when we recorded this. So we have this whole album on video. And it's really well done. I mean, he's done some fine documentary work, Richard Anderson. But so I'm excited to kind of, you know, release some videos along with it and have that out there too. You know,
1: this is something regarding Todd that I've always admired about him is the authenticity and just the thoughtfulness behind the music that he creates. And watching that video, which was as it was like having you guys in our living room,
0: yeah.
1: And then frankly, the thought in my head was, boy, I hope this didn't get screwed up in the studio.
0: Right. Yeah, I know what you mean.
1: That sounds mean-spirited, but
0: no,
1: sometimes
0: I know exactly
1: things
0: what you mean.
1: Morph a little bit. But yeah. No, it's every bit as pure and I don't mean electrified necessarily. I just mean sometimes the studio will squeeze all the
0: squeeze a life out of a song,
1: of
0: or there's no life to begin with because of the studio. I've been there. I've been all around that, and really working with Don Dixon, he's a master at capturing live performances, and so our job was to rehearse and get ready for Don to come in and just he knows how to capture it and make it, and so it sounds just like what you get there. So if you go on the website, you'll see how it went down.
1: Yeah, I wish you could have seen the look of delight on my face when I had the video playing, and then I fired up the album, and they happened to be playing at the same time, and I said, "Oh, good."
0: Right. Makes me happy because you're basically. Well, this is the first radio show I've done since we started talking about this album. I mean, it's so new. This is just like 5 weeks ago we recorded it.
1: Ooh,
0: so,
1: oh, my goodness.
0: Yeah.
1: You're listening to the show that gets your weekend off to a good start, the Saturday Light Brigade. Thank you for doing that. Todd Burge is here. The new album is called Your Reflection Will Kill You. He's got a host of other albums. There's albums for kids. There's a great album with songs about animals. There's a whole slew of them. Go to toddburge.com to learn more about his repertoire, which includes a ukulele.
0: That's true. And there's one song on. I'm going to do one song off of Your Reflection Will Kill You. Years ago, when I was in high school, I worked at a concrete plant. It was for some extra money and gas money and all that in Parkersburg in my summers and through college. I got to know the drivers, the truck drivers there, and one in particular, he liked to call deer hunting. He called it dropping meat.
1: I'm looking at all the song titles, and I'm trying to think, what song is this going to be?
0: So this is a blend of his story and some family stories of my own.

in a buck stove. There's a deer head on the wall beside the bear, beside the elk. They didn't see it coming, didn't know to ask for help. The freezer in the cellar holds frozen calls of the wild. Thaw it, cook it.

0: droppin' meat. Droppin' meat.
1: I'm not fond of drawing comparisons between artists, but I'm going to do it because the one I'm going to compare you to is legendary, and you've got a little bit of John Hartford in you.
0: Yeah, I hear that.
1: Have you heard? I never really thought about it until now. It's partly the range of your voice, but it's also the whimsical nature of your songs that can go from deep and serious to deep and serious with a little fun in them at the same time. I never thought about that
0: until
1: just now.
0: Well, I'm fine with it. I'm fine with it. I love his music.
1: I miss him. There's so many great videos of him that are available to watch that are fun. And he, you should know that Todd is not clogging as he plays. I'll bet he could. I'm not going to ask him to.
0: not like John did. It'd be off rhythm. It'd be kind of like I'd be clogging to one song and playing another.
1: No, but I think it's partly – it takes a lot of talent to sing as you're singing to the music you're playing and kind of to escape the boundaries of the music with your voice and then to come back, which reminds me of his style a bit.
0: I appreciate you saying that.
1: Todd Burge, spelled just like Urge with a B in front of

0: So here's a this song makes me happy, but it's pretty dark. So it's just like we like it.
1: Before you play, tremolo, or I don't remember that as much. Is that new? I like it.
0: Oh, I've been doing it. I do it more recently here, I guess, on this album. But it's just I kind of anchor the flesh of my hand on my guitar, and it keeps it still, and it's my middle finger doing the tremolo. And actually, I saw Willie Nelson doing it a few years back, and I've kind of gotten aware.
1: So it's just your, I was thinking it was your ring finger too, just your middle finger.
0: Just the middle finger hitting the strings a certain way.
1: Oh, it's because I'm seeing the angle of that.
0: It's a fun little thing.
1: Yeah, it is. It'd be hard to learn how to do that.
0: Okay, so here's a song called "I'll Never Make It Out of Here Alive."

0: That's also on the forthcoming album, Your Reflection Will Kill You, and Todd Burge performing that. I didn't realize tonight there's actually four songwriters all together at Club Cafe, and it's an early show, so you can get home by bedtime. In addition to Todd, Tom Briding, and I don't know Michael Iafrate.
1: Iafrate, yeah. He's a Wheeling writer.

0: Or Wheeling, West Virginia. That's right.
1: And another, I think, Wheelingite, Joe Zalek.
0: Yeah, I'm not sure where he's from. I'm going to meet him for the first time tonight. I looking forward to playing with these guys. Yeah, it is. It's an early show, 6:30 Club Cafe. I haven't been there for a while. I'm looking forward to it.
1: Yeah, he played with the Gathering Field, but it mentioned that he is a performer at Jamboree in the Hills, so I jumped to Wheeling, but he may also play in Pittsburgh. But that show, doors open at 6 and the show starts at 6:30. I suspect it'll be round robin style.
0: We're going to do each of us will do like a 15-minute set, short set, and then we'll do a round. Love to see you there.
1: That should be a lot of fun for, I suspect, Tom is great to see, and yeah. I haven't seen the other two yet, but I suspect it's a good show.
0: It'll be good.
1: Todd Burge is here. We probably have time for two or three more. Your choice. I don't want to wear you out.
0: You've got
1: a busy day.
0: Okay, great. This is another one. This is another one off of Your Reflection Will Kill You called Born Again. Actually, I do these workshops, these songwriting workshops, once a month in Marietta, Ohio at the stage door there. The first Wednesday of each month, we get together. It's called the Song Colony, and we get it's a group of, anybody's welcome to come in, even if you're not a songwriter. I tell people, if you're not a songwriter, you'll probably end up leaving one. This woman brought this idea in, and we all kind of worked on it. And we throw an idea at the end of each session. We throw an idea out there, and we come back and kind of compare what we came up with. Her phrase was broken down and born again. And so that's this song. Laura Belcher came up with the title, and Born Again.

0: Todd Burge, Born Again. Bruce writes, Todd Burge is really great. Is he related to Rachel Burge?
1: No, but we have met, and we actually did not a workshop, but we went into a class in Kanawha County, West Virginia, as part of the West Virginia Music Hall of Fame has a series where they'll take musicians and anybody has a job in the music industry, there'll be a stagehand or somebody that's in marketing or whatever, and go into the schools and have career days. And Rachel and I were part of one of those last year, and we met and played some music together, and it's kind of fun.
0: Yeah,
1: being Burges and never having met, you know.
0: Yes, two Burges, one stage. Yeah.
1: Right.
0: We probably overestimate about 8 minutes of radio time, which is one or two songs, depending mm-hmm. on your pleasure. You don't have to use 8.0 minutes.
1: All right. You can.
0: I just want to be sure.
1: Well, let's do it. Okay. Is it late enough in the day I could do the Don't Water My Whiskey Down?
0: Oh, of course.
1: Let's do that.
0: Of course.

0: I'm so glad you did that song. That's you just keep evolving and changing, and it's really a lot of fun. Every time I get a chance to hear you and see you.
1: I try to keep it interesting for myself and hopefully everybody else, you know.
0: I want to thank all our guests from today, including the great 14-year-old singer-songwriter that was on earlier, Gabriella Salvucci. She did a terrific job. Dan Griffin of the Allegheny County Regional Asset District. Martin Swinger talking about his house concert tomorrow at Jim and Eloise's Friendship House Concert Series, and Noel Conover from Matt's Makerspace. And I think Todd's going to play us out. You got a little ditty. Thank you for listening, and we'll look for you next week here at the Saturday Light Brigade.
1: Well, thanks, everybody. Here's a song about all the things that I probably have forgotten or want to forget. And back when I was going to school at West Virginia University, it's fresh. It's kind of like in league with today's headlines.

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1: Becky and Bill, we'll talk about the group together, but they're going to do some duos together. Becky has a solo number. I'm still going to introduce them by the name that you can find their CDs under and their performances. Please join me as we welcome Bare Bones.

0: night.
1: Bill and Becky Kimmitz, did you see the look of delight on my face when you began to sing that song? You might not have been looking at me, but the reason, and can you hear okay?
2: Yes.
1: I hope. The reason is because I wanted to play that song this morning. It's there on my list of songs to play, and I didn't get to it. And I'm really glad I didn't get to it, so we got to hear the two of you sing it. Well, welcome. It's nice to have you.
3: It's wonderful to be back. Thanks.
1: Up here. If you're wondering, Bill and Becky and Mark, Bare Bones, have a concert, a house concert tonight.
3: Right.
1: And we have a link on our website. If you go to slbradio.org and click on Bare Bones, it'll take you to an email where you can find out all the house concert information. You certainly can give more if you would like to. But house concert sponsors, I always want to be careful.
3: We do. We like to be a little careful about that. If you want to go, the information is available. But we won't give out the house address. But if you go to that link, then you can get all the information.
1: Yeah. And it's here in the Pittsburgh area,
3: yes,
1: just so you know.
3: Yes.
1: And house concerts are warm, welcoming ways. Bill and Becky are great. And Bare Bones is great, but Stage AE was unavailable. We tried Heinz Hall. They were unavailable. Capitol Theater. It's nice to it's music that's meant to be heard in a very intimate setting.
3: We like to think of it as chamber music.
1: Yeah, absolutely. So some folks don't know your story a little bit. Let's talk about the two of you first. How long have you been singing together, and how did this all start?
3: Well, we were interested in what the young man before us said. He said he'd been singing all of his life, ever since he's learned to talk. And Bill and I basically have been singing since we've hit the planet, too. I mean, my mom said that I sang to myself before I could talk. So, yeah, I think the music is just like born into you. But Bill and I met in December of 1979. And we were
2: so it'll be 40 singing, years in December.
3: Started singing together immediately just because that's what we do. And we were kicking around with that little quartet, just four of us singing, and friends when we get together at gatherings and stuff. And we were invited – well, we sort of invited ourselves to do the first Friends of Old Time Music and Dance Festival. And we went out to sing at this festival, and we said, you know, to our friend, can we sing? Can we please sing? And he says, oh, I guess so. You know, so we'll put you up during the break. And we needed a name. So he says, this is the Soup Kitchen Gospel Quartet.
2: Because there was four of us.
3: There were four of us. And so we sang, and people liked it. And they said, please sing more. And we said, we don't know any more songs. So we've increased our repertoire quite a bit since then.
1: How did you two meet?
3: Oh, we met at a party. There was a film party. My friend, Doug Chadwick, had made a film about the famous Lilly Brothers of Clear Creek, West Virginia. And that film premiere was at the State Cultural Center. And I went down with my friend Doug, the filmmaker, for the Lilly Brothers film. And Bill was there. He had just finished a role in A Christmas Carol, where he played Marley's ghost. So all those groups came together at a party, at a house party in Charleston, West Virginia. And that's where I met Mr. Bill Kimmitz.
1: How about that? It's not surprising that a film like that would attract two people who love music the way you do. Where did you grow up, Becky?
3: Well, I grew up just outside of Beckley, West Virginia. My grandparents lived in Beckley, but my grandmother was from Summers County. She grew up at a place that's no longer on the map. It's called Streeter. And that's about 35 miles as the crow flies from where Hazel Dickens grew up. And my grandmother was a Primitive Baptist, so she had that same kind of craggy singing style as Hazel. She never knew Hazel, but, you know, when I sing, people sometimes say to me that you sound like Hazel Dickens, but really I sound like Lily Basham Halstead.
1: And how about you, Bill?
2: Well, actually, I was born and raised in North Carolina and then left there in 1969 and moved to Hawaii and then California and then Oregon then back to California, then back to North Carolina, and just by a fluke ended up in West Virginia in 1976. And was going to be here 3 months, and of course that was 42 years ago.
1: Wow. And were you an actor during?
2: Yeah, I was an actor during that time, but it was all community stuff. I never did any professional acting. And plus I sang a lot in choruses and in college and in high school and in church and that whole thing. So, and then did musicals and all that kind of stuff. I really never got into old-time music and this type of singing until I met Becky.
1: Isn't that something? Because you're a natural singer, and it's also interesting. You're—I don't know if I should call it nomadic—but you moved around a lot. And Becky's got her—not that you haven't traveled, but growing up, you've got your 20-mile little rope and kind of goat around the tree, staying within the county. I gather pretty much.
3: Kind of, sort of.
1: Yeah, you moved.
3: I did a little traveling too, but yeah. And the interesting thing is that I don't think I would have had an appreciation for the music that I sing unless I had been introduced to it by people from outside the state.
1: Interesting. And by the way, I say that because Ricky, my wife is. She's the one who's lived in a lot of different cities. I have not. I've always lived in Pittsburgh, so we sort of balance each other that way. How did you learn then? Was it from?
3: Well, I was working as an executive at a television station, public television station in Morgantown, and I met this guy who his name is Carl Fleischauer, and he had just completed work on that seminal Library of Congress record, the double record album called The Hammonds Family of Pocahontas County, West Virginia. And Carl just happened to work there. He went on to work for the Library of Congress for the American Folklife Center. He left shortly after I started working for the television station in Morgantown, but he actually introduced me to this music, and I listened to it, and I said, well, you know, that's no Great Shakes. That sounds just like my grandmother, you know, from Summers County. But, of course, I really didn't understand that it really was a Great Shake in the folk music community. And Carl Fleischauer and the late Alan Jabbour built the Library of Congress pretty much on those credentials, those early credentials of, you know, discovering and promoting the Hammonds family of Pocahontas County, West Virginia. And when I listened to that music, I realized I had, it's like the Venn diagram, I had just the slightest crossover there with my dear grandmother singing that way. No one, I'd never heard anyone else sing like that. But I was captivated by the way she sang, but no one else sounded like that. And she told me that she loved the violin, and what she meant was that she loved the fiddle. Her family all played old-time music. But, of course, by the time I knew her in the 60s, she never heard that music. It wasn't played until people like Alan Jabbour and Carl Fleischauer and a small group of people made this music current again, brought it back.
1: Did you have time to actually sing with her and make music with her?
3: No, by the time, but I'm going to sing a song that I learned from her just by listening to her sing. It never occurred to her that anybody would be interested in what she was doing or singing. She just sang to herself, kind of muttering around the house, you know, and I learned this wonderful heartbreaking song. It could make me cry when I thought about it when I was younger. Still could, probably, about the Baltimore fire.
2: Why don't you sing a little bit of that?
3: Well, I could do that. Yeah,
1: sure.
3: I'd love to sing that.
1: Absolutely, if you'd like to.
3: I'd love to do it. All right. Well, I can do my grandmother. She really comes through in this song about the Baltimore fire. And I'll tell you a little story about it before I get into it. She lived in Streeter, West Virginia, a very rural place. I believe it must have been a timbering community. And she and her older sister were there, and Baltimore burned in 1901. And my grandmother would have been about 6 years old by then. And her older sister was probably 10. And my grandmother said that her sister, Grace, could not breathe in the 4 days, like after the Baltimore fire, because the winds carried all that smoke inland. And my aunt, great aunt Grace, could hardly breathe because of the smoke from the Baltimore fire. Isn't that amazing? All right, here it goes.

0: Just incredible. Just incredible. And
1: and that comes from Charlie Poole, if I'm not mistaken.
2: Charlie Poole had a hit, national hit with that in 1925, but it didn't sound anything like that. And I like to say that my grandmother turned every song into a lament.
0: You really do hear the Hazel in your grandma, or the grandma in Hazel Dickens, as you sing that. It's just beautifully beautifully done. It's just breathtaking.
2: Thank you so much.
0: Hello to Bruce. Thanks for checking in just a moment ago. What would you two like to do next? I want to be sure. You let me know when you're ready for a break, because we're going to play at least a trio song since Mark couldn't be here. But I know folks want to hear the two of you, too.
1: Shall we do David and Bathsheba?
2: Oh, yeah. Lotus Dickey is one of our heroes. Do you know who Lotus Dickey was?
0: I do not.
2: Well, Lotus Dickey was an Indiana fiddler. And it turns out that southern Indiana has a great deal in common with West Virginia, including the accents, the way the people sound. And Lotus Dickey was deeply schooled in the King James Version of the Bible. So he loved the Bible, and he wrote these fabulous songs. And we're going to do one for you called David Loved Bathsheba. And this is one that we always do as a duet anyway. I learned this from the fabulous Keith McManus. If there are any Keith McManus fans out there, give a shout-out to Keith. Keith broke my heart one time singing this song as a solo. And so Bill sings it, and I just love the way Keith did it. So I bring in a little of that Craigy sound to what Bill does. So do it. We might have to find our spot on it a little bit.
1: Yeah, you tell me where the pitch is. Mm-hmm.

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Her message came, I am with child. He knew who was to blame. Well, David loved Bathsheba, she was another's wife.

0: Becky and Bill Kimmons of Bare Bones singing together. What a beautiful song that was. And I liked the melody, the way that was arranged. Bill, we didn't talk much about your upbringing. How did you learn this music? Was it through Becky? Or?
1: Well, actually, when I first moved to West Virginia, my very first night in West Virginia, I ended up landing at a music party with the Morris Brothers. I don't know if you know who they are, but they're very famous in the old-time scene.
0: Mm-hmm.
1: And a whole bunch of old-time musicians, and just kind of fell into it.
0: Now, was this maybe at Elkins and Davis?
1: No, this was right in Charleston.
0: Okay.
1: I mean, literally, I'd just come in from Pontiac, Michigan. A guy from Clendenin had said, I can give you a place to stay, a job. My truck had blown. I'd thrown a rod. He says, I can give you a block for your truck. And I was a carpenter at the time, and I said, let's go. And I'll be there a couple of months, get my truck back on the road. And, Becky, why don't you find that picture of the truck? Because I think, even though you can't see it on the radio.
0: How old were you around that time?
1: Oh, gosh, 26, 27, okay, 28.
0: So you're docking into town. You expect to be there probably for no more than a week or so.
1: Well, actually, a couple of months if I'm going to get the truck rebuilt.
0: Because
1: I'd have to find a job, and I'd have to get the money and work on getting it rebuilt. I had built a camper on the back of a 50 International pickup truck. It was made of virgin California redwood that I helped dismantle a house in Olema, California. And I traded a week's work for the wood to build the camper and lived on and off in it for probably 4 years. Took 5.5 months to come across the United States. I had some adventures.
0: I'll say.
1: And that's why I think, too, when Becky and I finally settled down, I had all that out of me.
0: Mm-hmm.
1: You know, because everybody wants to take those adventures, but I had taken those adventures.
0: So you, was that your first exposure to old-time music?
1: I had experienced some of it.
0: Look at that. I'm looking at the truck and I'm looking at the two of you.
1: Well, actually, that's not Becky, that's my first wife.
0: Oh, okay. You know, it's funny because
2: I was toiling away in Morgantown, West Virginia as an executive at the television, at the Office of Radio, Television and Motion Pictures.
0: I was going to say, Becky, that
2: was
0: just
2: not
0: like
2: me.
0: You, but that's
2: I
0: not
2: wish
0: you.
2: That had been me.
0: Wish you'd known a blogger. So you were starting to, we're talking about exposure to music before exposure to pictures here.
1: Well, I basically, there was a lot of old-time music. I grew up in Statesville, North Carolina, Iredell County, and there's a lot of old-time music there, but I wasn't involved that much with the old-time music scene or bluegrass scene. I was much more into theater. I did a lot of musical theater and choirs and
0: all
1: that kind of stuff.
0: You'd be a great Tevye. Did you ever do...
1: If I were a rich man, I would love to be
2: Tevye. He's auditioning right now, so if somebody wants to hire him as Tevye, he really...
0: So you haven't done it.
1: I've not done
2: everything to do it.
1: But and not only that, I even saw Topol do it when I was living in Hawaii when it was first out. And,
0: You'd be perfect in that role. Absolutely perfect.
2: We might have to start our own theater company to give Bill that role.
0: There you go. Why don't we do one more, if that sounds good, with the two of you. And then afterwards, we'll play a recording of the trio. If you're just joining us, by the way, this is Bare Bones is the name of the group. We've linked to their Facebook page. Their website is down right now, I do believe. But if you ever want to reach Bare Bones, you can reach them through us. Or like I said, I've linked to their Facebook page. Or if you Google Bare Bones, West Virginia, you'll find some other places you can get a hold of them. They do have a house concert here in Pittsburgh tonight. And you'll be able to get more information on that from our website. Just go to slbradio.org, look in the lower left-hand corner, click on Bare Bones, and all will be revealed, every bit of it, except that picture we were just looking at. I just saw this spousal, not really debate, but negotiation as to what the next song is going to be.
2: And okay, we're going to do this tonight. We're going to do this song with Mark Davis. So if there's anybody out there that hears us do it as a duo today, you'll hear the trio do it tonight. And Mark brings a really interesting element to this song. Do you remember the marvelous Marv Johnson?
0: I don't.
2: You don't? Well, there's a few of us out there that still remember when Marv
1: He's
2: was
1: not
2: Marv.
1: As old as
2: he
1: we
2: was
1: are.
2: Pre-Motown. But here, let's just kick it off.
1: Okay.
2: You ready?

0: makes me feel so fine.
1: I love the way that you love, because I know that you're mine, all mine. Oh, yes, I know that you're mine, all mine.
0: I know that you're mine, all mine.
2: Mm. That was just marvelous, absolutely marvelous. Bare Bones, and with us today, Becky and Bill Kimmons. Mark Davis is fine. Is that his first child? So he's got a six-month-old who was probably very good at getting him up early this morning, but not good at getting him out of the house. Because of the clock, I want to be sure we get your solo number in. We may have time to play a recording of the trio, but I wanted to give preference to you since you're here. Okay. As long as you're comfortable doing that at this time. Mm-hmm. And this is probably our last chance to talk this morning on the radio. At least thank you both for being here.
0: Thank you so much for having us.
1: Thank you for having us.
2: Anytime you're here, you know we love to have you. So when you're back through, let us know.
1: All right.
2: And tell me about this song.
0: Well, this is a song that I learned from Hazel Dickens. I learned it off a recording. And I just, it sent chills up and down my spine the first time I ever heard it. And so I've been singing it ever since. It's called, well, she called it Little Margaret. It's actually a child ballad, and it was Lady Margaret, but by the time I got to Mercer County, it was Little Margaret. They didn't have a whole lot of truck with ladies down there in Mercer County. So this one is Little Margaret, as Hazel Dickens sang it.

0: Bare Bones. Look for them tonight. BareBonesR.us is the website. It'll be up soon, I'm sure.
1: It will be up soon. In fact, it was supposed to be up by now, but...
0: It'll be up soon. And you might hear this later.
2: But we do have a Facebook page.
1: We do, Facebook, Bare Bones. just Bare Bones, and you'll recognize the guy that looks like Santa Claus.
0: There you go.
2: There's a rock and roll group from Australia that has stolen our name, so don't go to their site, sure. And also, like us on Facebook.
1: Like us on Facebook.
0: We'll look for you again next week here on the show that gets your weekend off to a good start. 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
0: Are you ready for some old-timey and bluegrass music, some tight harmonies, a mandolin, a guitar, and a bass, and some great flat picking to boot? I am. So here is Copper Watch.

0: We're going to let every note ring out there. Welcome. We've had a couple of folks playing here with us before, but I think this is Valerie's first time, is it?
1: Yeah.
0: Here, Valerie Simcoe. And tell me about you and the mandolin. How did you come by playing it and old-time music?
1: Well, I used to sit in my uncle's truck, and we'd go fishing or whatever, and he would always play bluegrass. He was a Flatt & Scruggs fan, and I never thought about the fact that I could play those instruments, but my great-uncle played, and the reason I started mandolin, I wanted to play the fiddle, but we had a mandolin. My grandfather had a mandolin laying around, so before my parents would want to buy me, you know, an instrument to start, I started on that and just started taking lessons, and then it just kept going from there.
0: Yeah, make do with what's available as you start. Where did you grow up?
1: Slippery Rock, PA.
0: And do you still live out there these days?
1: Or? Sort of. I go to school at Chatham University, so I'm there more than home, I'd say.
0: What are you studying?
1: Occupational therapy.
0: It's a good field. I didn't know you could do that at Chatham.
1: That's they have a master's program.
0: A great field to be in.

0: we're married. It was a duo. We're married, but not to each other. they like tricking me with that. So next to Valerie Simcoe, we have Corey Wood, who is playing guitar. Tell me a little bit about your history. I'm always curious how people found themselves playing traditional music.
1: Well, it started out, I didn't play anything, and then one day at my grandfather's house, he had a banjo sitting on the couch, and then I kind of just picked it up and tried finding a song on it, and then my grandmother called him in and was like, hey, why don't you listen to this, and, you know, and he listened to it, and he's like, oh, did you teach yourself that? And I was like, yeah, and he's like, okay, let me show you something. So I started out on banjo, and then learned fiddle and guitar after that, and a mandolin, and I'm working on bass. So
0: all self-taught.
1: Yeah. Well, I took lessons on banjo for about a year and a half, and then everything else has been just by ear.
0: That's terrific. Where did you grow up?
1: Jefferson Hills area, but I spent a lot of time up in Huntingdon, PA. At my grandparents' place.
0: That's where my mother-in-law grew up, Huntington, yeah. Altoona, Ricky's parents, and we've been up around that way quite a bit. And then I'm sure you're up near Slippery Rock a lot these days, too. And then now, is Dave playing with you guys regularly, or is this sort of Copper Watch plus one?
1: Yeah, we kind of have a duo thing, and then we have Dave come when he's available. When the gig calls for it.
0: Yeah, I'm glad we have him here today, because you're all busy. Valerie, you're in one group and in college, right?
2: Yeah.
0: Copper
2: yeah.
0: Watch in college. Corey, you're in, what, four bands?
1: Five, yeah.
0: So Copper Watch, and what are the other four?
1: Wellstrung, Lonesome Lost and Foggy, The Hucksters, and The Unknown String Band.
0: That's a lot. And then we have Dave Glasser here. Hey, Dave.
3: Hi, Larry.
0: Playing with these guys is fun, I think.
3: Yeah.
0: And where else do we find you?
3: Well, I'm in Lonesome, Lost, and Foggy with Corey. I'm in The Hucksters with Corey. And that's why it works, because there's no scheduling conflicts that way. And I do play with Copper Watch once in a while. And I'm also a sort of a fill-in temporary bass player for the Casual Hobos, who are looking for a bass player. If anybody's interested, look them up on Facebook.
0: These are all great band names. Every single one of them are great band names. And bass adds a lot. You know, people.
1: Oh, yeah.
0: The bass has a lot to do with how something can sound. A lot of people think, oh, that's really easy. It's a boom, boom, boom, boom. But there's a little bit more to it than that.
1: Oh, yeah.
2: And we play in ridiculous keys, so.
1: Yeah, we give Dave a hard time.
0: Copper Watch, the name of the group. You can see them up on Facebook. I also linked to their Facebook page. We'll talk a little bit about where you can hear them play after the next song, what gigs they have coming up, and don't worry if you don't know. I'll look if you don't have them off in your head, and a little bit about how you might be able to hear some recorded music from them too. What song would you like to do next?
2: We're gonna do Wildflowers. It's a Dolly Parton, and I don't know who wrote it, but she kind of made it famous. Dolly Parton did. So
0: here's
2: not a common song.
0: Yeah, here's Copper Watch.

0: Copper Watch. Valerie, you have a beautiful voice.
1: Thank you.
0: It really does well on that particular song. How did you sing growing up?
1: Oh, I think I was always singing. I was singing in the shower, singing outside. Then I did a couple musicals just for fun in high school. And then, I liked to sing bluegrass. Once I got into playing mandolin about 5 years ago, then just started singing, and people didn't tell me to stop, so I kept singing.
0: No, you just have that crystal clarity that lends itself really well to a song like that. I did take a look at your Facebook page, and I didn't see any gigs upcoming. Are there some?
2: We're more of like the last minute gig people.
1: Well, yeah, with being in school, it's tough to schedule too many things, and Corey's pretty booked. So.
2: Yeah, and then like it'll be like, you know, Jeff from Wellstrung or, you know, someone else will be like, hey, we got a gig that we can't do, you want to do it? And then we take it.
1: Sometimes
2: from
1: I fill in too. So.
2: Yeah. But, yeah, she fills in with Wellstrung when some of the other guys can't play.
0: Well, go to their Facebook page at Copper Watch, and you can, you know, track events when they.
1: Yeah, we'll put them up when they.
2: That's where we put our events on the Facebook page.
0: Now we have a few recordings of yours, and I don't know if those are publicly available or not. That's what I was wondering. Yeah.
2: No, those were recorded at the Ice Jam when we did our set there
0: back in January.
1: Yeah. I mean, we have like 3 YouTube videos on our Facebook page, I think. That's about it. I mean, we're kind of, we mostly are playing for fun, but
0: well,
1: stuff
0: that's
1: happens
0: great.
1: Sometimes.
0: Well, I just want to be sure we put it out there if anybody is looking for you guys. And, you know, maybe you might have to get on a waiting list, but if you're looking for a band to entertain, actually, here's the thing to do. Have your event, plan it, have it all ready to go, and about an hour before, call one of these guys and ask if they're free.
1: Yeah.
2: I've done that.
1: It'd probably work.
0: That's probably the best way to get them to come. That's actually not uncommon. That's sometimes the best way for me to make it somewhere, too. Last-minute invitations. Copper Watch is the band. What would you like to do next?
2: We have this older one. It was a
1: Eddie Arnold
2: tune, and we kind of sped it up, made it more bluegrassy.
1: Make the world go away.
0: Ah, I can't wait.

0: Copper Watch at the Saturday Light Brigade. I think you guys fixed it. You know, it's got a nice, more up-tempo. Somebody is more likely to make the world go away when asked that way instead of make the world go away. My best friend in junior high school, his mom had an Eddie Arnold album that she played over and over and over again. And it was actually left out by the couch, sitting resting on the floor against the side of the couch. And I thought that's because she liked the album so much. And later I learned it was to keep their dog Buffy from scratching at that corner of the couch. They used the album. And I looked at it carefully, and there were all these claw marks on Eddie's face. It could be that Eddie was trying to get at the album within, so to make it unplayable.
1: Yeah,
0: nothing
1: maybe.
0: Against Eddie Arnold is fine, but I like that rendition. How do you arrange these songs? Who does those?
2: I don't know. It just came to me.
0: Yeah?
2: I don't know.
0: Yeah, but are you the one that's coming up with the arrangements?
2: Sometimes.
0: Primarily?
2: She does a lot of
3: sometimes
2: things, arrangements.
0: Our bluegrass friend Bruce is listening, and he commented that you, Valerie, seem to know more songs than anybody he's ever met.
2: She's crazy.
3: I think there is way too much brain space taken up by lyrics in my head. Because, oh gosh, I know ones from when I was like probably 5 years old to now, and I've just they've all accumulated. And then bluegrass songs, ask Corey. I play them to death, and because I love them, and then I learn it pretty quick, and then lyrics stick with me for some reason.
0: Here's a question. This happens to me sometimes. Do you ever find yourself doing something, and you're humming a song, and then you realize that deep in that song, like 10 lines into it, there is part of the lyric that relates to what you're doing?
3: Oh, definitely.
0: And it's pretty crazy, right? Because it's not that the song is like you might be pulling weeds in the garden, and I can't think of a song, but a song comes up that has nothing to do about gardening or the weeds or outdoors, but it just has one reference to a dandelion in it or something. It's like, what made me think of that?
3: Yeah. I don't know if that happens to Corey because he's not really a words person. Yeah, he's a music person.
2: Yeah, I learn all the melodies, and then she does all the lyrics, and then we kind of combine forces.
3: Yeah, so we're good. Yeah.
0: Well, you see Ricky there in the isolation booth with no microphone near her. That's why we've managed to be married for a long time. You know, you can't be too much alike.
3: Yeah.
0: That could be concerning. But Copper Watch is who you're hearing, and Dave Glasser's here. It must be fun for you to watch Young Love before your eyes.
1: Oh, yeah.
3: Or annoying.
0: Hardly. It's
1: only once in a while.
0: Yeah. What do you want to do next?
3: Oh, we're going to do Cannonball Blues. It's a Carter Family tune. I don't know if they wrote it again, but there's a million different versions of this song, but we found the Carter Family.
0: You guys sure can pick them in both meanings of the word. Not only is your playing so good, I love the songs you choose to play.
3: Thank you.
2: I give it all to her.
3: Oh, thanks.

0: Copper Watch here at the Saturday Light Brigade. I want to turn to Dave for a minute. We've been talking about everybody's rearing and where they learn to play their instrument. And here you are off on the corner. Nobody's asking you those questions. You're blunt. You wore a shirt that matches the color of our walls today. You're just blending into the background.
1: Green screen.
0: Yeah, it's amazing. Dave almost has the same shade of green as our walls. So time, it takes us from, maybe 10 years old to now.
2: I grew up in Beaver County.
0: Whereabouts?
2: In Center Township, which is sort of between Manak and Aliquippa, right below where the river bends up there. And I started playing guitar, and this was in the late 70s, when I was about 16 or something like that. And it was the usual for the time, you know, Stairway to Heaven, Lynyrd Skynyrd type stuff. But I got into bluegrass fairly early on. I just, through happenstance, I ended up owning a banjo. And also, somebody introduced me to the old Forest Circle Bluegrass Festival,
0: which was
2: a wonderful event that used to take place north of Katanning.
0: I forgot about that
2: festival. I used to go up there, and then the Brady's Run Bluegrass Festival that was really great and sorely missed. And I moved to Pittsburgh around Pittsburgh since around 88 or something like that, and I was out of music for a number of years. I went back to school and had a career change, and then maybe 8 or 9 years ago, I started to get back into it.
0: Are you playing bass primarily now?
2: In bands, yes. I consider my primary instrument is guitar, but I don't play guitar well enough to play in, well, put it this way, when Corey's around, I'm not worthy of playing guitar.
1: Yeah, you play pretty good, Dave.
2: In bands, I'm pretty much exclusively bass. And bass, being a bass player in bluegrass, it's sort of like being a drummer in a rock band. There's a shortage of them. There's more bands than there are.
0: There really?
2: Yeah. Nobody wants to carry these big things around.
0: Yeah, that would be part of it, I guess. Have you seen the folding one? Somebody made a folding acoustic bass.
2: Yeah, those are pretty neat.
0: Yeah, they're expensive, I think.
2: Oh, yeah. They are, yeah. But it's just like no one wants to lug big drum kits around. They would rather take the electric guitar. And I think it's the same thing with the bass.
0: Is it hard to learn the bass?
2: Since I had played bluegrass guitar before and I played a lot of bass runs, different people have different approaches to that, but I tended to put a lot of bass runs between the chord changes. I picked it right up because it's tuned like the first, the four lowest strings of a guitar, but two octaves lower. And I think it's two octaves lower. So it was fairly easy for me. I would say for somebody, if they were going to just pick a bluegrass instrument at random, I would say the bass is probably the one where you can be a productive member of a jam or a band in the shortest amount of time.
0: That's a good way of putting it, because if you choose to be not so fancy or elaborate, you can probably be the heartbeat pretty quickly.
2: Yeah.
0: But if
2: you're
0: going to take runs and start, you know, beating.
2: The important thing is to slapping. Be able to keep time. And then, beyond that, especially in bluegrass, the chord changes tend to be fairly predictable. And bluegrass songs, there are a number of what I call templates, you know, that they fit into. And once you get familiar with those, it's pretty easy to pick things up in a jam.
0: Yeah, they're all 2 minutes.
3: You ruined everything.
0: They're all 2 minutes and 38 seconds. at least we talked with the Allegheny Drifters about that last week, but I already knew that as a radio person that plays and used to play even more bluegrass. All 2 minutes and 38 seconds. They frequently have a loss of life in them somewhere, but not always.
3: usually.
0: But they're great songs. There's a lot of good bluegrass songs. I'd be singing and smiling and listening to them, and then I'd, you know, really focus on the words, and I'd be thinking, well, that's not as happy as I thought it was.
3: Definitely.
0: But they're great songs, and such a repertoire that's out there, and I love the ones you're picking. What are you going to pick next?
4: We're going to do There Is a Time. I learned this one actually off the Andy Griffith Show, and then now I got Corey hooked on the Andy Griffith Show, so we love it.
1: I've been through 8 seasons already.
4: And so the darlings on the show, who are the Dillards in real life,
0: yes,
4: they played this one, and I loved it from the second I heard it. So it's There Is a Time. This one's in B minor for those singing at home.

0: I recognize that song from the Andy Griffith Show and the Darlings right away. You know, he's credited, Andy Griffith, with having introduced the country to bluegrass music in a big way in the mid-60s, because he would play, and he was a pretty good picker himself. Mm-hmm. And the Darlings would come on and play for real, and a lot of people started liking bluegrass because of that program. What's happening? You're up to season 8. Isn't that like freaky all of a sudden?
1: Yeah. Everything changed.
2: It changed my whole idea of the show.
0: Yeah. I'm not sure I've seen the color ones, actually. That's interesting. Now that I think about it. Yes, I have. Did you see the one yet where Howard decides to go to the Bahamas or some island because he's tired of being the county clerk because all he does is rubber stamp things? Later, I think.
3: I saw them all,
2: like a good
3: Larry,
2: yeah.
3: when they were aired originally.
0: Yes. And I don't know if you've been to Mount Airy, is...
1: That's on our list.
2: Yeah,
0: we've driven so close to it and have not stopped. But there's a radio station in Galax that is close to Mount Airy that you can hear, and they actually have live bluegrass on it from time to time. And it's a commercial radio station with live bluegrass is a very rare thing this far north, and it was really fun to listen to.
2: Yeah, that sounds nice.
0: We have time for probably one or two more. Your pick. That's totally up to you guys.
2: I can think of one more after this one.
1: Yeah.
2: I've endured.
1: Yeah, we'll do that.
2: Okay.
0: They're going to do.
2: Want to do that one first?
1: Yeah.
0: They're going to do two more. Endured is going to be the last one.
2: Yeah.
0: And we'll let you guys can just roll right into that after you play this one.
2: Okay. Sounds good. This one's Hank Williams' tune. I'm so lonesome I could cry.

0: give you a moment. I forgot you might have a key change here.
1: Oh, every song is a key change.
0: And it gives me a minute to just step into and thank you, all three of you, for being here. It's really been a pleasure. You sound great.
2: Yeah, thank you for having us.
0: And I hope to have you all back as Copper Watch, but also in all the various other incarnations and permutations that are possible. Corey Wood, Dave Glasser, and Valerie Simcoe, and closing out with I can't remember who wrote this song. It's a great song.
3: Olabel Reed.
1: Olabel Reed, yeah.

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0: Good to have you here. You're about to hear a trio featuring drums and alto sax and bass. You'll get to meet each of the players in just a moment. One thing they have in common, in addition to being part of the trio you're about to hear, is that they all are part of the jazz program at Center of Life in Hazelwood, which has been doing great work in many ways, including jazz, for a long time. So we'll listen to them, chat with them a bit, and then hear one more song from Center of Life. We now welcome Ellis and Mike and Skylar.

0: There, you've got the great sounds of the trio. That was a tune called Changes. I'd like to meet everybody, and I'm going to ask if one of you could just grab, there's a mic right there, just grab it out of the stand, and you'll be able to share it. It's wireless, so you can just pull it out of there. Just give it a good yank. There you go. I was going to say, or somebody here will help you. The bass player gets the award. It's like drawing. It's the sword of Damocles or whatever. Skylar Thomas, tell me about yourself, please.
1: I'm Skylar Thomas, and I'm 14, and I go to Kappa, and I play bass.
0: Great. So you must be studying with Paul Thompson. How lucky.
1: Yes.
0: How great is that? You're studying.
1: It's really fun.
0: With one of the world's best bassists. I mean, if you haven't Googled Paul yet, he's very humble, but and he's playing flugelhorn now, I think, too, and other instruments. Where are you from? What community?
1: I'm from the north side.
0: And when did you start playing bass?
1: I started playing like a year and a half ago, actually.
0: That's not long at all. Now, you're in ninth at Kappa? Or
1: yes, grade? I'm a freshman.
0: So did you do middle school at Kappa as well?
1: Yeah, whenever I was in middle school, I played cello. And then going into high school, I switched to bass.
0: What got you interested in switching?
1: I don't know. I just liked the sound more, and jazz was more fun to me.
0: Well, that's
1: than
0: great.
1: Classical, so.
0: That's great. Well, it's nice to meet you. Any hellos you want to say to anybody or shout-outs?
1: I would like to say hello to my sister because she came today.
0: Excellent. What's her name?
1: Bria.
0: I didn't see her out there, but I'm glad she's there. Great. Well, thanks. It's nice to meet you, Skylar.
1: Nice to meet you, too.
0: And next to Skylar, we have Ellis. And Ellis, I'll let you define yourself.
2: hi.
0: Hello.
2: Well, my name's Ellis Durham. I'm a junior at Gateway High School, and I play the alto saxophone.
0: Excellent. Gateway's musical's going on right now, I think. And is it The Music Man? I'm trying.
2: It's West Side Story.
0: West Side Story. Okay. I knew it was one of those classic, like, 60s musicals. I couldn't remember which. Music Man's a little older, I guess. How long have you played sax?
2: I've been playing saxophone since I was 6.
0: Wow. And do you remember what attracted you to the instrument?
2: Honestly, I couldn't really tell you. Ever since I was young, like even like when I was like 4 or 5, I always had a fascination for the alto saxophone. So like whenever I finally got the chance to get one, I jumped right on it and never stopped playing ever since.
0: And you're great. I mean, it was fun to listen to you play. Is there anybody you would like to acknowledge? Any family members here today? Or
2: well, there's my mom who's trying her best to get me to stay awake.
0: Yeah, she says you're sleepy. She told me that, too.
2: Yeah.
0: That's why we wanted to, you know, first talk with Skylar, just to make sure you were awake.
2: I'm awake, don't worry.
0: Hey, who are you learning? Are you studying with anybody now?
2: No, I don't really have a private teacher at the moment. If anything, I'm just trying to better myself in any way I can. I mean, Mr. Mark helps me out a little bit during lessons and stuff, but...
0: Yeah, that's Mark Jokovic who's here. And I really think one of the great things about Center of Life is you learn how to improvise and play with other people, you know, which is, I'm not a musician, but I think is a big part of jazz, right? It's just being able to listen well to the people you're playing with and fit in. I've listened to probably 40 years worth of jazz in my life that I'm able to say that about. Well, let's meet the drummer, and then you've got another tune. The drummer's in the corner. We're going to go all the way and meet Mike. Hi, Mike.
3: Hi.
0: You always get in the corner, drummers do. But tell me a bit about yourself.
3: My name is Michael Lepovzik, and I go to Kappa. I'm a sophomore. I'm 16 years old. Been playing the drums since I was 3. And I love it.
0: That's great. What is it like drumming? A lot of people, and I could have asked this question of Skylar too. A lot of people don't know what Kappa is like. This is the Creative and Performing Arts School, Pittsburgh Public School, both middle school and high school under the same roof right downtown. It's not all music and arts, though. You've got a pretty strong academic program. What classes are you taking right now?
3: I'm taking chemistry, math, reading, world history, all my major classes, like theory, piano. There's like a lot of classes with GAPA. So yeah. A lot of responsibility.
0: And then are you also working on music every day while you're there?
3: Yeah, I've been playing a lot of gigs for the last month, I'd say. Like,
0: that's great.
3: Almost every day.
0: With other students at Kappa or with adults as well?
3: Yeah, there's both.
0: That's great. Do you want to acknowledge anybody? Or
3: I mean, I guess my grandma for taking me here and, you know, always getting my drums and stuff because that's not easy.
0: No. All that. You've got the hardest packing job. I know. And what community do you live in?
3: I live in the West End.
0: Great. Well, it's nice to meet all three of you, and it's a great thing. We have somebody from the West End, somebody from Monroeville, somebody from the North Side, all working together in harmony out in the near Mon Valley in Hazelwood's case. I'll come and grab that microphone from you, or one of my staff will, and we'll put Skylar's mom or Alice's mom to work. Here, I'll just grab that. It'll make it easier for you. Thank you, ma'am. And you've got one more tune to go here. I think this one is called The Chicken. Let's let it rip once again. You haven't named the trio, have you? Center of Life Jazz Trio. That's what I thought. Once again, and I'll say hi to Pastor Tim along with a congratulations for the great work he does at Center of Life. Once again, Center of Life Trio. The song is called The Chicken.

0: What a great job. We give great thanks and congratulations to the jazz trio from Center of Life. Hope you all continue to do great things and that we'll see you back. You got at least a couple years left in Pittsburgh before heading off to wherever you're heading off to. Thanks to them. And Mark, our congratulations to you too for continued best activities. I'm curious, if folks want to get involved with Center of Life to take lessons or just to learn more about programs, what's the best way to do it?
1: Well, you can check out our Facebook page as well. We have a big video that we just put up advertising our summer program. And so if you're interested in checking out what Center of Life is all about, our six-week summer program is the best thing to do. All the students that were playing today, they'll be in our summer program. I think they're pretty excited about it.
0: Yeah, they're pretty good, too.
1: Oh, they're excellent. And we're going to make them even better before they go off and do whatever they want to do at the college level.
0: Thanks. Well, again, congratulations. It's a real treat to have you here, and I hope we'll have you back, too. It's now 4 minutes before the top of the hour here at the Saturday Light Brigade.
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0: Alan Jetto is here. We're going to have him open up directly with a song, and then we'll talk a little bit after it. Let's welcome him, and I think he's going to be a lot of fun to listen to. Guitar, some great vocals, some harmonica, and maybe even a few other musical surprises. Here's Alan Jetto.

0: That's Alan Jeddo. That's nice. And I don't know about you, but I was counting some terrific rhymes and just some great structure internally within that song, and also some great imagery as well. Tell me about that song, Alan. What's it called, and when did you write it?
1: That song is called Watch, and I wrote it, I don't know the exact year, maybe 2011. So it's an older one for me, but I don't get to play it a whole lot, but I still love to, because it's just a good kind of folky tune, and I don't always play harmonica, but I love to start off with that one and something like this. I wrote it, let's see, I still have the watch, but I was laying in bed one night and heard this watch ticking.
0: Tick, tick, tick.
1: Yeah, it's the only thing that was making any noise in my room. And so I, couldn't sleep, and I was just listening to the ticking of my watch. So I decided to put it in a drawer, and I put it in a drawer, and I could still hear it. And yeah, I think since I couldn't sleep, I might have gotten up and grabbed my guitar, and the song was born. I also, it's got some philosophical underpinnings for sure, because I studied that and just have always been fascinated by it. And time is, of course, a philosophical monolith. So that's where the song Watch came from.
0: So where did you study philosophy?
1: Well, I wrote that song in Boulder, Colorado, where I did my freshman and sophomore year, where I was studying anthropology. And then I transferred to Hampshire College in Amherst, Massachusetts, and changed majors from anthropology to English, in a word. But really, my three focuses were literature, religion, and philosophy. So I graduated from Hampshire in 2013.
0: Where are you from originally?
1: I grew up mostly in New Hampshire. Born in Reading, Pennsylvania, though. Moved around a few times as a kid.
0: Yeah, you sure have. It sounds like.
1: Yeah. So New Hampshire is I moved there when I was about 10, and where, I moved there in fifth grade, graduated high school there, and then went to Colorado. So my formative years were spent in New Hampshire.
0: So you've had a lot of mountains that you've been exposed to over time, and some great music scenes too, depending on whether you were participating or not. Were you playing early as a youth? Or
1: no, not very. I started playing guitar around 15, maybe 16, and before that was not, didn't play an instrument, didn't know anything about, I liked, certain bands and stuff, but I didn't know anything about music. And it was just this extreme 180 from, a very outdoorsy, very young life. And then music, but, I've still, in fact, I was just up in northern New Hampshire and hiked Mount Moosalaki, a great tall mountain up there. And

0: of all things, pancakes. And it's like, oh, yeah, wow, those high altitude things they talk about, that really applies out here.
1: Yeah.
0: You know, these pancakes that were like rising because of the difference in pressures.
1: Oh, yeah. It's otherworldly.
0: I know
1: sure.
0: We can talk about things like that because there was containerized gas in that song that he just sung.
1: Right? Oh, yeah.
0: In the container.
1: Yeah.
0: Sam, listening as carefully
1: you
0: as
1: are.
0: I can.
1: You did. Yeah, I love that lyric myself just because it's like, I don't know where it came from, like, you know, a high school science class or something is where I pulled that from. And yeah, I mean, you like a container or a gas fills its container.
0: Right.
1: You know, and then I was just stuck in my room. So you kind of, after, you know, you live in a room for a while, you get to know that room well and can be either trapped or, you know.
0: Yeah, and listening to The Watch, which
1: yeah,
0: is right in there
1: exactly.
0: With you. Alan Getto is who you're listening to, Getto. We put a picture of him up on our Facebook page at SLB Radio, along with a link to Alan Getto Music, so you can learn more about him. We'll talk more after this next song, but let's listen to another one. What would you like to play?
1: I'm going to actually play another one, which I just realized is pretty philosophical. It's an original called In Transit.

0: Alan Jetto here at the Saturday Light Brigade. It looks like your next gig is July 6th, if I'm looking at your schedule. Is that right?
1: Yeah, actually, it's tonight.
0: Oh.
1: And then July 6th. So tonight I'm playing in Jeannette at the Keynote Cafe, which is a great local music venue, which is unfortunately closing after tonight. This is their very last show. They've been open, I think, for about 11 years, and I've played there a bunch. It's been kind of a home for me musically since I moved here. And then, yeah, July 6th, though, is in Lawrenceville at Full Pint Wildside Pub, and I'm really excited about that show because I have some fantastic friends coming through town on tour, and the three of us will be playing.
0: This is Southern Pine.
1: Southern Pine is one of the groups, and that's my buddy Zach Carden, who I met in Boulder. We used to play a lot of music together. And then the other, Diotto, is friends of his that I met in Asheville, North Carolina, where they all live. And I played a show with Diotto, actually Zach's house. We played a house show there. And they're amazing. And I was just happy they're on tour together. And they were open to coming to Pittsburgh to share with us.
0: Well, that's great. And then later in the month, if you're in West Virginia and familiar with the beautiful Purple Fiddle, he'll do two nights, Alan will, July 20th and 21st at the Purple Fiddle, which is in Thomas, West Virginia, not too far away from Pittsburgh.
1: No, 2 hours.
0: Yeah, I was going to say 90 minutes, 2 hours, right. Depending on where you start. What brought you to Pittsburgh?
1: My dad is from here. He's from Jeannette. His grandfather built a cabin in Ligonier, where I live right now. He built that in like 1950. So Ligonier's always been a home away from home for my family. I lived there one summer, and I've always just loved it more than pretty much anywhere. And I was living in Brooklyn from like 2014 to 2017, and I wanted to put out an album, go on my first tour, and my job situation in Brooklyn changed, and I wanted to leave for a while to record this album, so I did, and I figured, well, I'll go and live in Ligonier or make that my home while I'm out on the road, and I ended up just staying. So, yeah, I moved here in 2017 and have just been here, and Pittsburgh has been, it's quickly becoming, definitely a new home for me.
0: It strikes me Brooklyn would be a challenge if you're, based on your description in the first song, the ticking watch.
1: Yeah.
0: I mean, the constant buzz, not that New York, it's cliche, but great to visit. I think it would be tough to live there.
1: Fully realize how tough it was to live there until I left. I didn't really want to leave. I love New York.
0: Interesting.
1: Yeah.
0: Things just got easier when you left.
1: Right. You know, I slowed down internally and then realized how fast I was going, you know, and hustling there in New York. And you know, I got back to more, I grew up in a rural area in New Hampshire, and even before that, when I was even younger, I always wanted to live in the city, and I'm glad I did. But yeah, once I left, I was like, wow, this is more my speed.
0: And you wonder, there are slower paces of life than Western Pennsylvania or rural New Hampshire. And you wonder if our pace of life seems fast to others. I'm sure it does, right?
1: Definitely. I mean, you know, definitely Pittsburgh, where I live, Ligonier is pretty slow, but really life in general has just gotten quicker with smart technology and everything. So there's that, which is inescapable almost. But yeah, I'm sure there are parts of West Virginia actually are slower. I've been down there and it's like
0: Well, I've told this story before, and by slow, not you know, intellectually slow,
1: no.
0: Or just to be clear, it's just at just a slower pace. I remember being in Alabama, and I know I had to adjust my pace a little bit. This was a working situation, because all of a sudden, just as a native New Yorker might inadvertently make you feel uncomfortable because of the speed at which they talk or walk or ideate, I was that guy. And I said, oh, I need that. I was kind of young and I realized it. And I said, I need to slow down a little bit.
1: There are absolutely cultural differences, you know, even from north to south. My mom is from Louisiana, so my grandparents live there. And I was always drawn to that slower lifestyle, but I think as I got older and I just got accustomed to moving at the northerner speed, let's call it.
0: Yeah.
1: That you just get accustomed to things. But of course, yeah, as I retire or something, I want to like slow down immensely. Who knows though?
0: Yeah. Who does know when it gets down to it? Alan Jeddah is who you're listening to. We will get to more music, but when you have somebody who's as philosophical as Alan, it's good to talk a little bit, too.
1: I can talk for sure.
0: What do you want to do next?
1: I'm going to do a song called Weak But Strong. It's an original on my first album that I released.
0: All right.

0: Alan Jetto, nice song. You're listening to the show that gets your weekend off to a good start, the Saturday Light Brigade. Saturday mornings from SLB Radio, broadcasting live in Pittsburgh. Thank you for doing that. We were talking a little bit as you were setting up about playing acoustically mm-hmm. and electrically. These songs really fit the style of playing very well. Are you playing acoustically primarily, or
1: actually not?
0: I didn't
1: so
0: think so
1: much
0: yeah.
1: anymore. which, yeah, I pretty much do an even split. I try to, at least when I'm at home. Though I'm tinkering a little more with electric guitar and amps and speakers and all that, but. Yeah, when I'm performing, I often do an even split between an acoustic set and then an electric set.
0: So would that song that you just did mm-hmm. be played in an electric version?
1: All of the ones that I have played so far, I play acoustically.
0: Okay.
1: Yeah.
0: It's hard for me to imagine, although I'm sure you could do it, to play the electric.
1: I have.
0: Yeah.
1: I have, for sure. It's, it's just a different... It kind of makes you play it a little differently,
0: For sure.
1: In a good way. It's fun, too, sometimes. I actually, the very first song I played today sounds cool on an electric. A lot of, reverb. And yeah, it sometimes it's a surprise that a song you wouldn't think would sound good on electric does, or, vice versa. But, yeah, I do enjoy, it is awesome to just sit down and play and mm-hmm. not have to, everything was set up here already, of course, but you get to a gig with an electric guitar and microphones and everything, oh, it can be a headache.
0: Yeah, absolutely. You mentioned that last song was from your first album.
1: Right.
0: Do you have a number of albums out now? Or?
1: Two releases, let's call them.
0: Because okay.
1: the one I mentioned, which that song was from, that's an EP.
0: Okay.
1: Which, is for all intents and purposes still an album. But I released that in 2015. And then in 2017, I released an LP called Versus, which is full band. It is an even split between acoustic and electric instrumentation. But, both of those are available everywhere, Spotify, iTunes, and stuff. I'm working currently on a new release, and I just recorded some songs at Mr. Small Studio on the north side.
0: Excellent.
1: In Pittsburgh. There are two that are kind of a departure from anything I've done so far, which I'm really excited about. And then there's one that is very folky, very old-timey, let's call it. So I'm excited about those. But yeah, my first project is acoustic. It's only acoustic songs, and then the second is fuller.
0: Yeah, and they're both... equally worthy of sampling, and I wanted to be sure folks had a chance to know what they might encounter when they go to hear you
1: mm-hmm.
0: and also to sample your music. You can go to those services or alanjetto.com. It's G-E-T-T-O, Alan with one L, these names.
1: Yeah.
0: I think you'll get it if you just Google
1: right.
0: Alan Jetto. There aren't too many of those.
1: Right. Yeah.
0: Coming up, just before, actually it was a few hours ago,
1: mm-hmm.
0: we were trying to come up with five-letter words ending in O, and your last name would have qualified. I didn't think about that.
1: Yeah.
0: It does. We were, and then we were coming up with musical ones, cello, banjo, dobro, kazoo,
1: mm-hmm.
0: and bongo, and now
1: yep.
0: we can add you to
1: that
0: list.
1: Jetto. Yeah, it's Italian name, good
0: yeah.
1: old Italian names ending in vowels.
0: Yeah,
1: and
0: it's a lot of fun. We couldn't come up with that fifth instrument for the longest time, and somebody had dobro, which was
1: that's a good
0: that
1: one.
0: Came out of, and kazoo is kind of nice too.
1: Yeah,
0: you're thinking
1: yeah.
0: you want to come up
1: hard.
0: With more.
1: It might come to me. I'm gonna just stop mid song and say, I got it. But yeah.
0: We probably have time for a couple more,
1: yeah.
0: I think. What would you like to do next?
1: I'm going to do another original. This is from my more recent release. The album's name is called Versus. This song's name is called Soap in My Whiskey.
0: Now, I was told to listen for this song.
1: Okay.
0: Not to put you under pressure, but when John Bentley, who works for SLB, booked you, he said, I think you're going to like the Soap in My Whiskey song.
1: Yeah.
0: And I said, well, I'll listen for it.
1: People do.
0: So no pressure.
1: Oh, no pressure.
0: But, you know, as you listen, you know, we generally like similar things, right? So listen to the song along with me, hear the lyrics, and we'll give our score afterwards.
1: All right.
0: Here's a Get Out of Jeddah.

0: Alan Jeddo, I liked it. I hope you liked it too. It's a good song. It's funny. It's written in a nice traditional idiom musically. And first song it brought to mind was a song called "The Frozen Lager," which you may or may not know. That's an old song by the Weavers. And the Frozen Lager stirred his coffee with his thumb. Probably put a few. They're not that similar. It just kind of evoked to me. More musically. More musically. And also, I'm probably drinking since he's drinking coffee in that song. And then there's a little "Goodnight Irene" there too, which is a compliment. It's part of the folk process.
1: Absolutely.
0: Bringing a little lead belly. I've been hearing, and I don't know if you've experimented with traditional acoustic blues.
1: Sure.
0: I can hear that in you, and it's fun to listen to. Do you publish your lyrics online?
1: I do, actually.
0: I'm glad you do.
1: Yeah.
0: Because your songs are really fun lyrically and interesting.
1: Thank you.
0: And all of them, not just the one we heard. And I'm one who likes to contemplate lyrics as I listen to music. And I'm always encouraging folks like you to do that because I think it really enhances it, and you can take in.
1: Right. I do. I publish them on my website.
0: Excellent.
1: There's a little tab there that says lyrics/poetry, I think, because I did also add just a few poems.
0: It's really helpful. It's helpful to guys like me, but it's also helpful just as people discover you and take in what you're doing.
1: Lyrics, you know, I want them to live at the forefront of my songs. That is an intention. And I also, you know, want them to be transcribed faithfully rather than, you know, maybe, I don't know, someone who... You get all kinds of weird things from, you know, what people think they hear and what they want to hear. And I wanted to put him down as.
0: Yeah, what's he mean? He's putting all his hope in his whiskey? That's crazy.
1: Right? Exactly. Exactly. I see it all the time when I look lyrics up.
0: Oh, it's amazing. Yeah. It's human nature to misinterpret sometimes, too. It's been really fun to have you. We'll let you close up. I want to be sure we mention anything that we shouldn't or that we missed. It's alanjeddo.com is
1: correct.
0: How to find him, and also Facebook. We've linked to his page. But look at all the usual online music places to listen to him again.
1: Yeah, please do. That is definitely I'd love, you know, if you have Spotify or iTunes or anything, to find me on there. And then the show I'm definitely really excited about a week from today, the July 6th show in Lawrenceville. That'd be a great one to come to.
0: If you're at the keynote tonight, you can help celebrate too.
1: Absolutely. Yeah. I've got a few great shows coming up. So my website is where everything lives.
0: Excellent. Well, thank you. And what would you like to finish up with?
1: I'm going to finish off with an original tune called "Edges of the World." And this one, it definitely harkens back to my upbringing in New Hampshire.

0: Alan, thank you for being with us.
1: Thank you for having me.
0: Sounded great. Look for Alan Getto, G-E-T-T-O, out and about tonight in Jeanette, a week from today, July 6th, in Lawrenceville.
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0: These three are going to be opening for the Jacobs Ferry Stragglers at Mr. Small's tonight. We've been planning to have them here for a long time. We'll talk a little bit after your first song, so let me turn it right over to Tyler Westcott.
3: Hey, thanks for having me. Here's a song about, it's a brand new song I wrote. It's about all my troubles with things with wheels, and it's a little bit of a story about, it's all true, it goes like this.

0: That's Tyler Westcott at the Saturday Light Brigade. The only wheel I could think of that might be reasonable would be a wheel of cheese. If we put a wheel of cheese, that might work. Let me make sure that mic is working. Can I hear you okay?
1: Check, check.
0: Hey, ah, hey. There you are. Pull that a teeny bit closer. Right. There we go. We made a cool. A mid-course correction, as they say.
1: Yeah.
0: So what have you been up to? It's really nice to see you.
1: Good to be back. Thanks for having me.
0: I follow Tyler Westcott on Facebook, and you've been really making a lot of music lately. I know you were at Cowdersport last night late, and
1: yep.
0: Now here you are this morning. But you've been playing out a lot.
1: Yeah. We are traveling together. Me and Sarah and Brendan are doing a couple shows. We played Thursday night in Hyde, PA, near Clearfield, and then last night in Cowdersport, and tonight we're playing and doing Pittsburgh. And Gary from the Jacobs Ferry Stragglers reached out and asked me if I wanted to come down and open, and then I just booked a couple shows around it, and these guys decided to come along. And I don't know, it's always fun to make music with your friends. Yeah, I just got back from Oregon. I was out there for 2 weeks, and I played one gig out there. But I was just kind of hanging out with some old friends, and getting right back into it. We jumped right back into it and played a couple shows, and then we're gonna do some recording, Brendan and I, for the new Folk Faces record.
0: Excellent! I'm happy to hear a new one's coming out.
1: Yeah, it should be out by the summertime. It's going to be pretty good. I'm excited about it. You know, I got to be my own biggest fan, because if I don't hype myself, then who will?
0: You have to be confident.
1: Yeah.
0: You have to believe in yourself.
1: But just believe in yourself.
0: Yes. You're good enough. You're strong enough.
1: So we're recording a little on Tuesday, and then Folk Faces is going on the road next weekend.
0: Lovely.
1: So we got a busy summer planned with some festivals, and
0: Let's meet your bandmates here for this morning. So, Brendan Gossin, you mentioned you're from Syracuse. How'd you pick up the fiddle? Have you played that for a long time?
2: I started as a classical violinist when I was young, probably about 8 years old. And then I got into folk music and fiddle music closer to 22 or so. And kind of up to that point, I had been teaching myself guitar. So I think really, yeah, it was something I knew. At least playing music is something I know I wanted to do when I was really little.
0: Yeah, you sound great. How do you guys meet?
2: Tyler and I met at a music festival probably 4, maybe 5 years ago even, that we were both performing at, and we were introduced through a mutual friend of ours, Sean McNamara. He invited me to sit in with his band on stage because he thought I would fit right in with the saxophone and the slide guitar and all the whole sound of the band, and it was a really cool collaboration. And yeah, since then we've stayed in touch. He and I did a little mini tour a couple years ago through January all around upstate New York.
3: Well,
2: and I'm an occasional guest of Folk Faces. Usually
0: that's great.
2: A handful of shows every year with those guys.
0: Great to have you here this morning. And then also with us, you haven't heard her play yet, is Sarah Halls. And Sarah, what is the town you're from again?
4: I'm from Monticello.
0: Monticello, which is whereabouts?
4: Sullivan County, New York.
0: Okay, not north of Buffalo. Nothing can be north of Buffalo.
2: Just water.
0: But
4: I live 15 minutes from the original Woodstock site in Bethel.
0: Ah, okay. Bethel is a great landmark. Mm-hmm. And you've got an interesting looking uke. It's not the traditional shape. It's more like an iron, like an old-fashioned steam iron shape.
4: It's called a magic fluke.
0: The fluke. Mm-hmm. Indeed. Well, nice to have you with us, too. Tyler, what do you want to play next? I want to be sure we get lots of music here.
1: I'd like to have them do a tune. Sarah Hall's band is performing at... When's your next gig, Sarah? Where are you playing?
4: In
2: Buffalo on Wednesday night at Nietzsche's.
1: Oh, yeah. They're playing... Yeah, so...
2: It'll be it back home.
0: Excellent.
2: Festival, New Martinsville, West Virginia, at the end of June.
0: Okay. Cool. Well, let's take a listen to you two, and then we'll bring Tyler back into the mix. Here now, Brendan Gossin and Sarah Hulse.

0: I like who you brought with you, Tyler, for show and tell today. Those guys are great. And I just posted a Facebook picture of them, really all three of them, but I made it a point to link to Sarah Halspan and Brendan, so you could learn more about their music because it's really nice. It's I don't mean to sound so surprised. I'm like just so happy. It's good to have you popping up with us today. Who wrote that song?
1: I did.
0: I thought you probably did. Tyler, I want to be sure we get lots of music in because we only have about 14 minutes of radio time, which could be three songs if we're lucky. Mm-hmm. So what would you like to do next?
2: Let's all sing something together.
0: He brought a banjo.
2: You got a lot of rivers in this town, right?
0: Yes, we do.
2: We'd like to do a song. It's a traditional that talks about rivers. It's a very old anti-war song, and we're going to do a medley. We're going to go into a couple other tunes, maybe.
0: Down by the river side?
2: Maybe. We'll have to
0: find out. I was just trying to guess the song.
2: That's it. I should tune this thing. Well, we got 14 minutes, so maybe we'll get like one
0: minute. If we run over, we'll figure it out. I was just trying to think about a war song that's also, or anti-war song that mentions rivers. Waist Deep in the Big Muddy came to me first, actually, but that's not.
2: Big Fool Said to Push Up.
0: Yeah. Tyler Westcott here, and along with Brendan Gossin and Sarah Hulse, they'll be at Mr. Small's tonight, opening for the Jacobs Ferry Stragglers, who are taking the nation by storm. They really have had a great year so far and a great last year, too.
2: The straggle is real. Hashtag the straggle is
0: yes,
2: real.
0: Yes, the straggle is real.
2: They paid me to say that.
0: They do that.

0: That was fun. Tyler Westcott, along with Brendan Gossett and Sarah Hulse, together. I'm hoping we get two more songs. And you're listening to the Saturday Light Brigade. I'm going to thank the saxophones from Bed Barson's group at Hope Academy, and also the Center for Young Musicians, while I can do so. And also go our Bali mask maker for being here along with us, Amon. And I love to watch a band negotiate what it is they're going to play, the guitarler. That's Tyler and guitar, contracted. The guitar, Tyler guitar. There are no wheels in this performance.
1: I think, what do you need? I think Sarah's going to sing us, I think it's a Gus Cannon song. I believe so. Gus Cannon's Jug Stompers, I believe.
0: Oh.
1: He was a banjo player, but I'm going to play guitar. The Rooftop Singers did this one, too.
0: You're right.
1: With dual 12 strings.
0: Now I know the song, and it was Gus Cannon. You're right.
1: All right. She's Sarah Hulse, everybody. Check her music out. She's awesome.
2: Thanks.

0: I love the way Sarah sang that song and the arrangement taking it away a little bit from what we're used to, but still seeming familiar and comfortable. Walk right in. I remember Eric Darling playing that big long-necked Pete Seeger-ish banjo on that song. Thanks to you guys for being here. I wish we had more time. There is time. I'm going to let you play us out if you care to, if you got the energy.
1: Sure.
0: To play us out with one more. Look for Sarah Hulse's music, H-U-L-S-E, Sarah Hulse Band. Is that the best way to find you? And Brendan, how do we find you? Are you in Sarah's band?
2: Yes.
0: I thought so.
2: Sarah Hulse Band. I also have my own, I also write my own stuff, and I have a Facebook page. That's usually the best place
0: Excellent.
2: To find me.
0: And look for Tyler Westcott, as well as Folk Faces and the great festival they put on, which is coming up. What do you want to finish up with? Oh, as they negotiate, thank you for being here with us on the Saturday Light Brigade today.
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1: I just found Jacob on our Neighborhood Voices page, and little hard to see him in this picture, but he's there playing with Evan Fuhrer, and that was from a long time ago, but let's turn to today. We'll talk with Jacob after his first song and get to know him a little bit. It's our pleasure. Jacob's a local singer and songwriter. We'll chat a bit more, as I said. Here he is, Jacob Klein.

my car. The static breaking up the words to your favorite song. This moment it brings me round

0: Jacob Klein at the Saturday Light Brigade. I was just looking a bit at your website, and I'm glad you have included some lyrics, and because I always encourage people to include lyrics, and not many people do. I'm not sure why. It might be that they're more into the music, and you're an artist who doesn't necessarily need to, because you sing so well. You're really a good singer.
1: Thank you.
0: And it's clear. I guess I like songs that tell stories and that have poetry within them. And sometimes they're presented, you can't really, the words are almost hard to pick up. When did you start writing? You must have been pretty young since.
1: Well, I remember like sitting in elementary or middle school, and when I was supposed to be taking notes, I was drawing like dinosaurs and writing little like phrases and pretty much doing everything except what I was supposed to be doing. And yeah, I think people sometimes there's a vulnerability in just putting the words out there by themselves.
0: Yeah.
1: When it's not accompanied with music, you know, it's just such a different thing. But I like it too. I like, I think you gain a perspective when you just look at the words on a piece of paper or on a screen and you just see them bare. I like that vulnerability. That's kind of part of my songwriting process.
0: Yeah, I can remember, you know, when vinyl was the medium for music as opposed to a medium for music, and just about every album had lyrics, and reading the lyrics, sometimes before even listening to the album, just to get a sense of them, or reading them along with the album.
1: Listening. Yeah, totally.
0: You're listening. And,
1: special experience.
0: Absolutely. So where did you grow up?
1: North of the city. I was born actually in Tacoma, Washington, but I don't remember anything about it because we moved over to Pittsburgh when I was pretty young. I want to say a couple years old. So I grew up in the Wexford area and met Evan and Swickley, and we worked on the Crossing Boundaries project for a while we were young, and have always just had a passion for the city. I've always loved exploring the city, playing in the city. There's always been just such a supportive community here, and just seeing it grow over even the last couple years and still remain true to that the roots it has, you know, in this community, has just been a really cool experience. So I'm really glad I'm here.
0: Oh, that's great. The song what was the name of the song you opened with?
1: Yeah, I just played, it's called Moon Song.
0: And, well, I'm just going to ask you, is in your songs, is there a lot of personal experience in them, or are they, I really don't like to ask questions like that, but that song was just so, so much at a gut level that it seems like it had to have been.
1: I didn't make that one up.
0: Okay. I generally, there's two questions I'll almost never ask, and one is like, you know, is there somebody you patterned yourself after? Because I don't think, I would like to think you patterned yourself after yourself, not somebody else.
1: Right.
0: But also that particular question. But that song was just so, just like you sort of sliced yourself open and, and let your heart pour out.
1: Totally.
0: And, just a beautiful song.
1: Thank
0: does
1: you.
0: That go back a ways?
1: No, unfortunately. that was maybe within the last 2 years I had that real life story experience. It's something I tried to do, and I appreciate you saying that it was that you could feel it, because I tried to incorporate some descriptive language. I've been reading a lot of beat poetry, like Allen Ginsberg and Jack Kerouac and Burroughs. And the way that they kind of will pick random little bits, they don't paint too much of the picture. They take little bits and the rest you kind of create on your own, but they create those essential bits. And I tried in a couple of the verse lyrics to incorporate some of those little descriptors. And then obviously the actual story, the heartbreak story, was very real. And that chorus, you know, you're my moon, you're my gravity, that kind of longing to get someone back, feeling like you've drifted too far.
0: Yeah, that's a great analogy, too, to put in those stepping stones or posts and let people interpolate in between them so they connect more as you're listening. And the beat poets were terrific at doing that. Have you read On the Road? Have you made it?
1: Oh, man, that's my Bible.
0: Yeah, it's a great book. You probably know this, maybe not, but the manuscript for On the Road, do you know
1: the original
0: one?
1: Like? Oh, yeah, the 47 or whatever foot long piece of paper.
0: The scroll that just kept going.
1: He took a bunch of Benzedrine and just like wrote it for days straight. And
0: it's a great it's been a while since I might need to reread that book. I can't remember the circumstances when I read it last. I've been thinking, it's not a beat book, but Zen and the Art of Motorcycle Maintenance.
1: I've heard a lot about that.
0: And the author, Robert Pirsig, just passed away, but only because it's another cross-country book, I always think. And in fact, I read On the Road and Zen and the Art of Motorcycle Maintenance and two or three other books that were written with cross-country drives as the storyline for the books, and it was neat to read all of those. Zen and the Art of Motorcycle Maintenance is, in my opinion, a tough read. It took me, I think I had six or seven false starts before I finally made it through. Once I made it through, I really liked it. I can still remember vividly passages from it, but it took. That's what's nice when you're talking about school and drawing dinosaurs. when you're an adult, you can start to read a book and decide, no,
1: not right now.
0: Not right now.
1: Yeah, totally.
0: And you won't fail the test.
1: Right.
0: you won't have to pretend you read it when discussion comes up.
1: Totally. And you get more out of it when you're like fully engaged, when you want to keep reading it too.
0: Yeah. I remember when I first learned that, like, I don't have to finish this book.
1: Right. You know? You figure that out. I actually don't have to do this.
0: It's nice to have you with us today. Jacob Klein is who you're listening to now. And what would you like to do next?
1: I'm going to do a song called Memories.
0: Great.
1: It's kind of about looking back on things.

0: Jacob Klein at the Saturday Light Brigade. Nobody gets out alone. I like that. I like that line a lot, and I'm sure it's probably not surprising. Most people are probably expecting alive instead of alone, right?
1: Yeah,
0: nobody
1: right.
0: gets out alive, and alone is a really great sentiment as you think about it. Have you recorded much? Can anybody buy your stuff?
1: I'm working on a record right now that should be out in the fall. I have some demos on SoundCloud and on my website at jacobaklein.com. But this material will be out hopefully in the fall. And I just started playing out with a full band. We'll be playing Deutschtown Festival here in the North Side and playing out some more in the fall as well.
0: Fantastic. Do you know your dates offhand for Deutschtown?
1: Yeah, we're on the 15th. The festival is the 14th and the 15th. And we're playing on the 15th at the Wiggle Whiskey Barrel House here in the North Side, probably around 6 o'clock.
0: Great. That's if you haven't gone to Deutschtown, it's become – Ben Soltes has done an amazing job creating a festival along with a host of other people he would want me to say, but a great music festival taking place the 14th and 15th of July, mm-hmm. if my memory is correct. I'm curious about your piano playing. Did you play sort of as a kid growing up? Were you given piano lessons, or how did you develop the style that you play in now?
1: It's actually it's a pretty new thing for me. I was mostly a guitar player and wrote mostly on guitar for most of my life. And just this group of songs in the last 2 or 3 years, I started really challenging myself to write on piano. But I did take some lessons when I was younger, and that really helped because it was kind of like you're talking about with the reading thing. Like when I was taking the lessons, I was kind of a bratty kid, and I was just like, I don't want to practice. I don't want to do this. And but I had all this material and all this background, and now that I actually really want to be a better keys player and write more on the piano and explore it, I have all that to kind of explore on my own, all that information I got from lessons. And I just think it's a really beautiful, expressive instrument, and it's also very linear and really easy to, like, understand for me.
0: Yeah, and not that you're here for us to analyze you, but
1: totally.
0: But actually, you commented before about lyrics and using words to let others interpolate in between words, kind of in a beat sort of fashion. As you play piano, particularly in that song, the chords and static moments or mm-hmm. discrete moments of what you're playing allowed you to sing in between those and sort of create within that framework, which is pretty cool to,
1: thank you.
0: To listen
1: yeah.
0: to. Jacob Klein is who is here, jacobaklein.com is how you can learn more about his music. You can see him at the Deutschtown Festival, as just mentioned. What's your band like? What do you add? What instruments do you add?
1: It's pretty straightforward. I have my friend Nick Baxter on drums, Wayne Smith on guitar, and Dan Bozek on bass. And then I play mostly keys and I sing. So we'll be keeping it simple, bringing the rock.
0: Yeah, it'd be nice. A nice sound. I can hear that in my head, what that might sound like.
1: Excellent.
0: So you've got another original to do next. What's it called?
1: This is called Feel So Right, so I'm going to try and cheer you guys up a little bit.
0: Okay.
1: Yeah.
0: It's now the sunshine and roses portion of the show.
1: Good cop, bad cop.

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But everywhere I arrive, I find the baggage that I tried to leave behind. When will I recognize the truth, finally rise above and come to terms with my youth?

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It feels like so much has changed, but I feel just the same.

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After all, we're just a spark in the dark. We're just a spark in the dark.

0: Jacob Klein at the Saturday Light Brigade. You're a great writer. Have you? Are you writing things that are not destined for songs? Are you writing poetry or prose or anything?
1: That's a goal of mine at some point to put out some poetry or prose. But usually my best ideas that I write down for poetry or prose, then I'm like, this has to be a song.
0: Is it typically words coming first and then putting them to music for you?
1: It's pretty different every single time, but these days I like to have a preconceived theme or idea or a hook or kind of a core of a story first. I used to kind of just Beatles approach, just throw stuff in the air and make sense of it after the fact and tie it together and kind of do kooky fun phrases. And I'm really in a place now where I want to tell specific stories and convey specific emotions. And so it helps to have a story, but it's pretty different every time. Like sometimes I'll just sit down at the piano and just play and then a story will come to me, but that's rare.
0: Yeah. And I get one reason I asked is hearing some of the internal rhymes like spark in the dark, mm-hmm. It's like, where does that come from? How does that find its way into what you're doing? And I imagine even if you're writing lyrics first, as you play and noodle around with it, both the lyrics are going to get refined as you go, as mm-hmm. well as the music. Do you find it hard to let go of songs after hard to call them done?
1: Definitely. I think that's something a lot of artists struggle with, whether it's making a film or writing a book or writing a song or a painting. I think that's just like, I actually think that's a skill, is being able to just say, I'm going to let go now and I'm going to move on. And that's something I'd actually just recently really learned and figured out for myself, as I get better results. At least right now, I get better results when I force myself to move on and just do something better tomorrow. Like, okay, that was a good song, I'm going to write something better tomorrow. And then if I don't, I'll come back and finish this. But, you know, I think that's a skill, and I think that's really hard to just say something's finished.
0: I agree. I probably frustrate some people around me. I tend to – I don't really procrastinate, but I will sometimes start certain things late in the process,
1: uh-huh.
0: because I know if I start them earlier, I will use all of the time
1: right.
0: available.
1: Self-indulge.
0: So if something has a deadline to limit my perfectionism, I will start it a little bit later. It's one reason I particularly enjoy being here live. Mm-hmm. I only get one chance to do it. If we were recording this, I would be very tempted to want to refine and go and go. And there's nothing wrong with doing that. But if you're not careful, it really can end up limiting what you're able to do.
1: Exactly. It ends up limiting you, which is – that's a good point. I think you have to – there's that fine line of perfection, which I think is unattainable. I think it is just that fine line of doing your best work, living up to your full potential, and then letting go and moving on.
0: Yeah. And it gets – tough to develop the discipline. I'm saying that's all I can do with this mm-hmm. one. I've got to move on. And I think that comes probably with age a little bit, maybe.
1: Yeah, experience, just doing it over and over again.
0: Yeah. Jacob Klein is who you are hearing, jacobaklein.com, the website. You can read more about him, read some lyrics and blog posts. And also follow – I don't think he has any gigs posted there right now, but you heard about the one coming up, which is the Deutschtown Music Festival on Sunday of the festival mm-hmm. in mid-July, playing around 6 o'clock, I mm-hmm. think you
1: Wiggle Whiskey
0: mentioned it at Wiggle Whiskey. Let's see. You've got one more original, if I'm counting right, and
1: yes.
0: then maybe if we should have time for you to do another song after that. So what do you want to do now?
1: If we have time for both, I might actually do the cover now.
0: Oh, sure. Okay. We definitely have time for both.
1: Cool. Excellent. This is a song I grew up on. So if you guys want to back me up on this.

0: Stevie Nicks is that's a great song from Rumors, I think, was the album, the Fleetwood Mac album. And that's it's kind of neat to hear you sing that.
1: Thanks.
0: I wanted to make sure Stevie wrote that because I could see Marty Balin singing that song too, and doing a great job. It's been really good to have you here. I know we have one more song. Is there anything else you want to mention that I haven't had a chance to ask you or that you haven't had a chance to say?
1: No. I mean, I guess the only thing I would add is kind of where we started. I just want to thank you guys for having me. Like, this is such a cool program, and it's a big part of the Pittsburgh community, and the Pittsburgh community is really special because it's very diverse and it has a lot to offer. And I think people are generally here to help each other and to just see each other succeed, and that's a really cool thing in an up-and-coming city. And it's really great to be back, so thank you guys for having me.
0: Yeah.
1: And
0: that's a lot of fun. I you know, I've said this before, but some people, oh my gosh, what do you mean? You have sixth graders talking about environmental interests. You've got, I don't know if you were here for the brothers playing the piano about an hour ago, but these 15 and 17-year-old, the Wang brothers, you know, playing Crossing Hands and playing these remarkable pieces. And people will say, well, how can you do that? And then have Jacob Klein on. But you know what? Most people are – last I checked, nearly all people are human.
1: Yep, mostly.
0: Mostly, pretty much. And, you know, there's a broad range of things. It doesn't have to be sometimes I think our market-based economy has kind of convinced us that we all should act – as little slivers of a demographic, but that's not the most natural. In fact, I'm not sure it is a natural way to go through life.
1: And it's not.
0: Pittsburgh is a nice city because of that range of folks you can have here and kind of a down-to-earth quality, which is good. And you exemplify that really well.
1: Thank you.
0: What do you want to finish up with?
1: This is one of my favorite songs. It's called Beautiful. And it's kind of an ode to specifically women, but really anybody, kind of on a similar note of what we were just talking about empowerment and about diversity and about being true to yourself and owning all of that.
0: Terrific. And this is another song by Jacob Klein.
1: It is.
0: And from Jacob Klein. And here he is. Thanks for being with us
1: today. Thank you so much.

0: Jacob Klein, thank you for being with us.
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0: Well, I am thrilled that this group is here to play for us this morning, and simply that they are playing together more and more and more. In fact, you'll get a chance to hear them during Art All Night. Please join me as we get ready to welcome Devilish Mary.

0: Devilish Mary here at the Saturday Light Brigade, and how good it is to see all of you, and how amazing it is to be in a space where you fit. I'm going to say hi to each of you individually so folks get a picture of what it is that you're playing, and I'll start with Jeff.
1: Hello, everybody. Glad to be back at Saturday Light Brigade. Wish you could be here and see us set up in the round. It's really cool for us to be playing, like, facing each other. This is a great new space, Larry.
0: Thanks. Yeah, we would have you in a semicircle or maybe even like 20 degrees of a circle. That's about all the room we had before. Now we have all the space, which is wonderful. I haven't had a chance. Well, everybody really, except for Sue and Jeff, I haven't seen Jan or Ellie or Burr in a long time. We'll say hello to Jan.
2: So, hi. Yeah, it's great. And I like playing in a circle because I can see everyone.
0: Yeah, that's a big help, isn't it?
2: It's huge because you just don't listen, but you listen with your eyes and you listen with your whole body.
0: And you're going to be playing fiddle throughout the morning.
2: Right, I do.
0: Excellent. And I have to ask you how your son's doing.
2: He's a theater professor.
0: Still at Coastal Carolina.
2: Right.
0: I mention that because one of our writers from the last hour was somebody said, tell them about your circus studies that you're currently doing. And she is an aerialist. And I said, go out there and talk to the woman who has a fiddle. She might be able to give you some tips. So I don't know if she approached you or not.
2: Well, fiddle is less compromising in terms of physicality than climbing ropes and doing aerials.
0: I just figured from Ben you might have some tips.
2: Yeah, well, you use your whole body, you use your face. The program that he's teaching in relies on mask traditions from Italy and Japan, and it also relies on Lucille Ball.
0: Yeah, and I don't mean to bring Ben Soda is the son I'm talking about, but he's not part of Devilish Mary, although he's part of Jan, so I wanted to bring that up. Burr Beard, who I think we've known each other, it's been a long time, it's been about 40 years. So nice to see you here with the Hammered Dulcimer. How have you been?
3: I've been great. Yeah, it's great to be playing out again and with this band. Everybody's doing different stuff. My wife and I live in Mount Holly Springs near Carlisle now.
0: Thank you for being in all the way. Some people don't exactly know what a hammered dulcimer is who are listening, and I think once they hear the sound, they'll recognize it. But can you describe the instrument?
3: Yeah, it's a trapezoidal box. I have 82 strings, 2 strings per course, and a treble bridge dividing the notes by a fifth interval and then another fifth to the bass bridge. But, you know, when we were playing in the early days, we were frenetic. We played really fast and just played the tunes. But as I got to know the instrument better over the years, if I don't play the tunes on Sue's songs, I do melody, but I play it like a piano because it's the ancestor of the piano, one of the first string instruments spread out all over the world, always with, you know, sometimes yarn-wrapped sticks to strike the strings. And these are just like the hammers on the inside of a piano, only not hooked up to a keyboard. You know, I play one stick in each hand.
0: Can you play a couple?
3: Yeah, and I have this damper pedal. It's like a reverse damper on a piano.

0: Now, if you're a regular Saturday Light Brigade listener and not familiar with the hammered dulcimer, you now know you've heard it about a million times at the beginning of Little Potato as Malcolm Dowgish plays. It's good to see you, Burr. Sue?
1: Hi, I'm Sue Powers, and I play the banjo. Five-string banjo.
0: It's good to have you here, and you've heard Sue and Jeff with Apple Asia. And Ellie, welcome back. You've got a bag of whistles.
2: Yes, indeed. It's great to be back, and, just going to play a lot of good tunes. Sue's been writing some incredible songs, mostly about Western Pennsylvania history and heritage, and some of the people who, some of the performers who have voiced those movements and everything, and it's really, it's great to do music that makes, sort of matters and makes a difference to the people that live here and are listening.
0: Well, as we progress throughout the hour, we'll talk a little bit about gigs, including one you've got at Art All Night, I believe, coming up. Also CDs, maybe we'll talk a little bit about other projects and music available, such as Apple Asia, and also Ellie's an accomplished author, and we can mention some of those books too. Sue, can you tell me about the first song and then what you're going to do next?
1: Okay, this is a new one. It's written, inspired by Ann Feeney.
0: Oh, before, just a moment, what did you open up with?
1: Oh, that was Banished Misfortune. It's an Irish jig. That we love to play, and a jig that Burr wrote called The Force March. So that was an original instrumental tune.
0: Excellent. Now, I don't want to interrupt your description of a song inspired by Ann Feeney. Do you want to say more about that?
1: Well, it was something that just came pouring out of me, because Ann and I used to work together. And one of the most fun things was traveling together. And we would travel, and we'd talk about our history playing folk music, because we'd both started really young. And we were often the only women in the room. And so we talked a lot about, the challenges of that, getting started, sometimes being the only girl. So that's what this song is about.
0: I can't wait to hear it. Here is, again, Devilish Mary.

0: What a beautiful song, Resist, for a beautiful person, Ann Feeney. And I still think about Ann just about every day.
1: I think about her a lot, too.
0: Yeah, just an incredible person. And traveling with Ann, we had a program where people were calling in and sharing memories about Ann. And while I'm not a musician, so I was not on the road with Ann, I know she had a network of folks to stay with and hang with, and it was pretty incredible as a companion.
1: Well, I have a quick story. Jeff and I lived in Brooklyn, for quite a while, and I would meet young female musicians getting started in the country music, folk music business. And as they were traveling, they started talking about this older woman who was, and they had a network called the Little Red Hen. And these were women performers. It was like a women's network to help each other.
0: A tribute to Malvina, right? No, I said the Little Red Hen. And that was one of her songs.
1: Probably. Yeah, that. But somehow it turned out that the mother hen, the big red hen, was Ann. And I said, well, I know Ann. And they're like, you do?
0: Wow.
1: And it was funny that her influence traveled so far. She helped so many people.
0: We sometimes, it's true in so many walks of life, people that are local to our own community, we don't realize how their influence spreads. I want to turn to Ellie for a second. I'm hoping you have a sense of when you're going to be playing today. So if folks want to come and hear you, you're going to be at Art All Night, right?
2: I think it's 7 o'clock, and they're just half-hour slots, so you got to come in. But there's an incredible amount of music. Our old friend Charlie Anderson is going to be there before us, I think. And there's all kinds of art, and it just kind of goes on. And just it's a old warehouse there, number 6, 30th Street. Lower Lawrenceville, upper end of the strip, and just come on down.
0: Yeah, Art All Night is going to go on all day and all night. Seeing you at 7 o'clock, right? I want to be sure you get a chance to do that. And Devilish Mary does have some recordings available. And is the best way devilishmary.com, I'm guessing?
2: Yeah, and I think it's on CD Baby as well. Is it still?
1: Well, CD Baby seems to be shifting and changing, so you can find it on Amazon.
0: Yeah.
2: Go to the devilishmary.com website, and there's an email there. You can just, say, we want your CDs, and we'll respond to you, and we'll get them out there.
0: Yeah, and that's the best way, I think, to do it. You can get a physical product, physical artifact, and also support the musicians. Devilish Mary, you'll probably find it even if you just Google it spelled wrong, but Mary is in Merry Christmas. It's a dichotomy, devilish, and well, I guess it, who, well, how did this, the name is the song, right?
1: Yeah, there's a song called Devilish Mary, who, was, I guess, a cantankerous wife.
0: So we've got
1: weren't really into the song, the lyrics.
3: Although I sang it. Right.
1: Well, you did.
0: Yeah. It's a good song.
3: Who in the band exactly is Mary?
0: There is no Mary in the band, and she'd be devilish. Well, there was no Little Red Hen either, really, but...
1: It's supposed to be a secret.
0: Well, look, it's Devilish Mary, MERRY, .com. And there's a lot of pictures you can look at and a few CDs available. Well, oh, hello to Bruce. He wanted to know if you were live or not. Bruce Mountjoy is listening. And I said, yes, they are live. And that must mean you sound incredibly good, which I'm sure you do. I mean, you sound good always, but I mean, the sound must be good as well. He wanted to know if you were recording, and I said no.

0: that they're not. Sue, what's next?
1: We're going to feature Jeff on the lap dulcimer, and this is which mic do I use? But it's a O'Carolan 17th century Irish tune. So it sounds almost classical. It's called Blind Mary, and then we'll in our medley we flow into an Alafarka Touré tune from West Africa, from Mali, Soye. And we'll finish up with a West Virginia fiddle tune, Elzik's Farewell.
0: How nice. So we're going to hear take a little bit of a cultural trip here with this next selection, this medley. You're listening to the Saturday Light Brigade. Thanks for doing that. Once again, here's Devilish Mary.

0: We like to get every last note. That's Devilish Mary. Charlie Anderson writes that you guys sound great. He's listening in Morningside. He is on at 7 tonight, and you'll be on immediately thereafter at 7:30. So thank you, Charlie. But what a great opportunity to see and hear both. Also, Ron Berlin writes to note how much he enjoyed the song about Aunt Feeny. For those of you, as you're listening, you may not know that that is Anne's dear friend and husband and father of her two wonderful children. I made my way to the wrong side of the circle. I wanted to talk to Jeff, and it's nice, though. It's a circle. I could just come around. Don't worry, we're not going to talk for the rest of the hour. We'll get more music in, because Jeff and I, when we get yakking, I mean.
1: We'll be here all day.
0: Here's what I was thinking as I was listening to that great medley, is I've known you guys, you all, for a long, long time, and hammer dulcimer, lap dulcimer, whistles, and a banjo, fiddle. It's not exactly a spec for a particular band, or this is, and so, you know, I never really thought about it until just a moment ago. You guys had to figure that out, how to blend these instruments. It's not like there's another lineup like that. Maybe there's one, but it's not like there can't be that many, right? How did this all come together?
1: Well, I'm the newest member of the band. I've only been playing with the band for, 20 years? These guys all played together for a long time and originally had a guitar player. And I just, by the process of osmosis, was drawn into the band. And I basically needed to figure out how to kind of fill the role of the guitar player. And, you know, just fit into the sound of the band, which was a great challenge for me. You know, Burr's instrument and mine are both called dulcimers. They have nothing to do with each other. There's no similarity in any way, really. But it's an interesting combination. You don't hear a lot of mountain dulcimer in string band music. You don't hear a lot of hammer dulcimer in string band music, you know, except when people make the situations for themselves. Most people don't ask a dulcimer player to come and play in their string band because for many reasons, part of which is it's got a very delicate sound and they're very hard to hear when you get a bunch of other instruments pounding away. So it's really taken on a whole life where everyone has had to, it's not just us with our instruments, but everyone else has had to consider how to get these instruments to blend together. And it's been a wonderful journey trying to make that happen. You're right, there's not a whole lot of precedent for it. There's probably more bands from England and France that have used these instruments more. Steel Ice Band certainly used this. Fairport Convention used the dulcimer a lot. The French band Malicorne, you know, used the dulcimer as a big part of the drone in what they do, and that's one thing that's particular to the two different dulcimers is that they tend to drone really well. You know, the hammer dulcimer, the strings tend to ring a lot if you don't have that dampening pedal, and it's something that you have to consider. The dulcimer's whole history is about being a drone instrument, and only in the last 30 years or so has it become more of a chordal instrument. Should I stop now?
0: You're doing just fine. I want to know where you were at 6 a.m. I could have used you. It's like a symphony, really, because I was listening really intently on those songs, and I was thinking, well, it's kind of like a little jazz improv, maybe, but also very symphonic in that everything is combined. I mean, I think it would be fun to listen to each part, but I think it's much more fun to listen to how it all comes together.
2: The parts always change. So I'm playing a lot of like laying in with what the guitar would do and adding to that drone accompaniment. But I also am playing harmony, and I'm also playing melody. And you listen to the middle of it, the middle of the piece. And what does it need? And you do what it needs, because you're an ensemble player. And the whole sound is what matters.
0: That has to take a lot of concentration, I would think.
3: Meditation.
0: Yeah, and a lot of experience. I'm walking around to make sure we can hear all of you.
4: I think this is, it's a constant work in progress, but we work on trying to play as a team. And it's almost like there's a secret player in the center who isn't here, but they're here, and we're relating to them. That's the band as a whole. We're relating to the whole, but we're relating to each other. And it's all about listening and being in the moment.
2: Because it's basically a basic melody and rhythm that we are always constantly improvising on. So I couldn't tell you exactly what I'm going to do on any piece. I know where I'm going to come in, maybe in a basic framework, but from that, I don't know. It's risky.
0: Yeah, it's something. Bird, did you want to add anything?
5: Yeah, what Jeff was talking about, we recently participated in a string band summit at East Tennessee State University. And we wrote a proposal, dulcimers and string band music, and it was unique enough that they brought us down there. And, you know, we talked, like Jeff and I, about our dulcimers. People brought their instruments and played together. It was a great event, the first time they have a program there that's the oldest in bluegrass, old time, and now Irish and Scottish music. But the Pittsburgh community that we grew out of back in the day, I want to thank, because you've always been so supportive of the directions that we took then and the new directions we've taken in the last 10, 20 years.
0: Who was the woman, her name escapes me, but she was sort of Mrs. The queen of lap dulcimer. Oh, she gave, well I'm thinking locally. She often helped with Vivian Richmond, but there was a woman who, who's that?
6: Linda Fitzpatrick.
0: Might be Linda Fitzpatrick, but she had cardboard dulcimers she would make available. She wanted everybody to learn how to play the dulcimer. Her name is going to come back to me. And then if you really liked it, you would gradually move up the scale of yes to wood. Yeah, from cardboard to wood. Is there anything you wanted to add, Ellie?
6: Well, basically, you know, when we came around in the 70s, this Devilish Mary is formed from two old-time groups and then an Irish group. And what had happened is everybody had been learning those British Isles and Appalachian traditions and bluegrass and stuff. At first, you concentrate on learning the tradition, absolutely as it is, note for note. And then, because we're all Americans, we just can't help just experimenting. And when you start combining, there's movements like the Chieftains and Bothy Band groups that started really focusing on the textures of music, not just the tunes. And not just replicating what had been done before on records or anything, but really creating new ways to express the music. And that's really kind of what we grew out of, and we have not stopped. It's been 44 years, really. It's, you know, just going to keep going until the last one of us is, you know, doing it.
0: Well, and it's still innovative. By the way, Dorothy Buchanan is who I was trying to think of. That just popped into my... Isn't it funny? You all know, being of the same age I am. I didn't look it up. It just suddenly popped into my head as you were talking. But you remember Dorothy Buchanan was like the Johnny or Jenny, let's say, Appleseed of dulcimer. She loved to... I don't know if you knew her, Jeff. Yeah, she was something else.
6: That's how the music lives, really, is through innovation. I mean, we still know all these tunes. We just learned a bunch for this weekend of traditional tunes. But then you've got to simply express them and keep them growing, because that's what people have been doing in these idioms for the last 400 years. So we're going to keep doing it.
0: Ellie, while I'm standing near you, can you just mention your latest books? Because people need to know about the writing you're doing, if you would be so kind.
6: Well, actually, started doing a lot of educational playwriting, working with Prime Stage Theater that does great educational theater performance here, and they just commissioned me to write a play for the Holocaust Center of Pittsburgh, which I just completed a couple nights ago.
0: We talked about that this morning. Is that the play that...
6: This weekend it's The White Rose by James DeVita. That's already done. The play I'm doing is going to be done in 2023, and it's based on a book, a memoir of a Holocaust survivor here in Pittsburgh, Melvin Goldman, written by his daughter, Lee Goldman Keichel. And it's going to be pretty exciting, so look for it next year. And again, it's a way of just making history that we all know from newsreels or history books, making it really live through a person, which is what he did. And that's kind of what live theater does and Prime Stage does.
0: Yeah, and well, and your books are a glorious way to make history more accessible and interesting. And although that's not why we're assembled today, I wanted to mention that. Now I'm going to turn back to Sue and
4: do another new song. This was written probably when we started to have to work from home, and all of a sudden. Our kids, you know, coming home from college because they had to leave. And all of a sudden, we're all back home again. And then they had to leave. So it's really a song about your children leaving.
0: As you listen to Devilish Mary, listen for those instrumental blendings along with the words and how it all comes together. If you're able to... close your eyes, not if you're driving, and try to imagine what you're listening. Hear again what you're listening to. Here again is Devilish Mary.
4: Fall. This tune is called Fall.

0: Devilish Mary, and a song full of emotions, lyrically and musically, some flutter, some sadness, some joy. It's, wow, what a great song.
1: When you see your children helping other people, taking care of other people, it's a great feeling.
0: Really a beautiful song. Thanks to Chad Green, too, for sound this morning, getting everybody in a circle, and the mix sounds great. Alexis Thompson is driving the bus over there. Ricky's doing something as well. And devilishmary.com is where you should go to get recordings and learn more about where the band is. We have about 6 minutes of radio time, which, depending on what you're going to do, could be a medley. It could be a couple songs. That's why I'm negotiating out loud here. I want to be sure.
2: So this good old-time music, a little hoedown music. Get yourselves out dancing out there.
0: So would this be a medley of those two?
1: Yeah.
0: In that case, it's time for me to say thank you for being here. Not so I can get my dancing shoes, but so I can make sure we end on time. I want to thank all of our other guests today, too, and have you play us out. And you're the first group to be in here since the space has really been completely done. So thank you for helping us consecrate the space. I couldn't think of a better group to do it.
3: Oh,
0: thank you. Here again, Devilish Mary.
2: Yeah, you could have a dance in here. I mean, why not? Next time. Next time we'll bring in our Devilish Mary dancers.
0: We'll do that. We'll get some plywood, too.

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1: And we have Alexis Batchelder here with us. We'll talk with her in a few moments and get to know her a little better. She was back here with us around Valentine's Day of last year, and I'm so glad she's back again. She'll do a few songs. I think you'll recognize a few of them. Here she is, Alexis Batchelder.

0: That's Alexis Batchelder at the Saturday Light Brigade. You have a beautiful voice.
1: Thank you.
0: You really have a unique sound, and I know that it sounds funny just to use the word unique, but there's just a particular lilt to your voice, and you bring some new life to that song,
1: Thank you.
0: Or your own style to it. We've met before. You played here about a year ago, but let's make sure everybody knows who you are. How old are you, and where do you go to school?
1: I'm 12 years old, and I go to school at Lincoln Park Performing Arts Charter School in Midland.
0: So you are in seventh grade
1: now.
0: Wow. And what's your day like at Lincoln Park? Are you able to really work on music?
1: Yes, absolutely. The school is amazing, and I'm so glad that I go there. Usually when I go to my choir or my voice lessons, it's more of a general thing because you get more into it in high school. But I do get a lot of personalized vocal training there, and it's really great.
0: Yeah, and I did not listen to your performance in advance of your coming here from last year, but I imagine you feel like you've developed a lot as an artist.
1: Absolutely.
0: In that year.
1: It's crazy because when I think about how I used to sound a year ago, it's amazing. I don't even really recognize it to be my voice a year ago.
0: Yeah.
1: It's really great.
0: Well, I hope maybe we'll have you come back every year and
1: yeah,
0: we'll be able to follow you from
1: great.
0: Year to year. It's kind of fun to do something like that. Before I forget, do you want to acknowledge anybody, say hello to anyone who came here with you or anyone who might be listening now or later?
1: I would just like to thank my previous voice teachers, Heidi Adamczyk and Amy. That's her stage name.
0: Oh, I know Amy. I think I know Heidi, too.
1: Yeah. Heidi came with me last year and played piano for me on one song. They're not my vocal coaches anymore, but they still are greatly influenced for me, and they're great mentors. So.
0: And what part of town do you live in?
1: I live in Cannonsburg. It's about a 20-minute drive from here.
0: Down I-79 south.
1: Yeah.
0: And then do you where is the charter school? I'm sorry.
1: It's in Midland. It's in Beaver County.
0: Okay. That's what I thought. I just wanted to double check. Well, let's hear another song. I think most people knew Lying Eyes. What would you like to play next?
1: I'm going to play Time After Time by Cyndi Lauper.
0: Time After Time is a really great song with great lyrics. I can't wait to hear how you do it. When we come back, we'll talk a little bit about your guitar playing, too.
1: Right.
0: Once again, here's Alexis Batchelder.

0: Alexis Batchelder here at the Saturday Light Brigade. She is 12 and is performing songs that are, I think they're both older than you are. How are you finding these songs or picking them?
1: Mostly through my mom's suggestion, my dad's suggestion, my older teacher's suggestions. And I also tune into a lot of radio stations that play more of the classics. So, yeah, that's kind of how I find them.
0: And they sound great. I was just curious. They suit you very well. Tell me about your guitar playing. It looks like you've got an older Martin. I can't see it fully, but... Tell me about your guitar, and are you working on new guitar skills as well as vocal?
1: I am. Sometimes I like to work on my finger picking, although I haven't really mastered that yet. But this is kind of my story guitar, as I like to call it, because I got a lot of dents in it, and I play on it. I'm kind of hard on it. But it's probably my favorite. It plays really well, and I feel really comfortable playing it.
0: Where did you get it?
1: I got it at Guitar Gallery in McMurray, and that's where I get all of my guitars.
0: And it was older? Did you get it used? Or?
1: It's a performing artist series. It wasn't used. I bought it brand new when I was accepted into Linkin Park. So I'm pretty sure that it's not older, maybe within 2013.
0: Yeah, it looks I can only see parts of it, but you were saying you play it kind of hard. I mean, you can tell this is your guitar.
1: Yes.
0: It's not like you've beaten it up or anything, but it's this is yours. Well used,
1: yes.
0: Well used as
1: absolutely
0: an instrument. Finger picking has got to be hard to pick up.
1: Yeah, it is. I mean, it's not the hardest thing in the world, but it takes a lot of practice, and it definitely is a lot harder than just strumming. So I've probably been working on that for the past year and a half. Not as much as I do practicing strumming in my songs, just because that's kind of my main focus right now. But finger picking, I'm definitely working on it, and I hope to master it soon.
0: Yeah, well, you sound great. We are probably, I think we don't have time for one more. I wish we had time for lots more. But it's so good to hear you again. Are you playing out anywhere? Do you ever get a chance to do an open stage?
1: I don't do as many open stages or open mics, but I have been gigging around my town and where I live. I've done some gigs in Lawrenceville, just over here, south of here, I think. And it's at a place called Hambones. It's a little pub, and it's super cute. And I'm actually playing there tomorrow for a Sunday brunch from 10 to 1, if anyone around that area would like to come. I'm playing with a couple of other really great artists. And I've also played at Walnut Grill in Bridgeville. And most recently, I've played at The Last Call in Cannonsburg. So, yeah.
0: Now, we actually haven't announced this yet, but our Youth Express service is going to be coordinating all of the activity at the Pittsburgh Cultural Trust. This is the first week of May as part of the Children's Theater Festival taking place there. It's outdoor performances, and I would love to talk with you as we get closer to that, and we can have you play as part of that. It's going to be really neat. It's like busking, except you won't be busking. It's a paid gig, but you're outside, and I think you'd do really well.
1: Yeah, absolutely.
0: Playing there, so we'll talk about that.
1: That would be really fun.
0: Alexis, thank you for being with us today, and what would you like to close up with?
1: I'm going to close up with Wicked Game by Chris Isaak.
0: Ah, it's a great song and a great artist. Alexis Batchelder here is part of our Youth Express segment here at the Saturday Light Brigade. Thank you again for being here.
1: Thank you.

0: Alexis Batchelder. Thank you again.
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0: I'm happy Christopher Putt is here. Chris has been here playing with John Binley a few times. He's played our solar concert series. After his first song, we'll talk a little bit about what his trip was like, among other things, because he came from some slippery and icy roads today. He plays in a band called Elkhound that we'll talk about, too, in a little bit. But right now, let's just get started with a first song. Here is Chris Putt.

0: That's Chris Pott this morning, and great song. Tell me about that song. I really liked it.
1: Well, that tune I wrote probably about 2 years ago now. A good buddy of mine, won't mention his full name, but my good buddy Matt, I went to school with. We were real good buds growing up. Definitely sort of the musical counterparts that whenever you grow up, you don't really find a lot of people that you identify with. And he moved out to Arizona sometime and had some deep, darker issues and didn't really get to see him too much. And, you know, eventually he's not with us anymore, but I figured, you know, the best thing you can do is write a song in memoriam, as always. And that's what I do, is put my craft to use. So,
0: well, a lot of folks are able to identify with a song like that, yeah, too. There's a few folks. It seemed like probably between the ages of 25 and 30, I lost a remarkable number of high school and college classmates due to tragedies. And I guess in part that's because if you're that age and you die, it usually is a tragedy. Car accidents, some overdoses, suicide in some instances. And I think having songs that help people understand that you're not alone in feeling this way, it's really important to be able to write a song. And also, oh, risky isn't the right word.

0: what it's worth, I came down with a four-wheel drive vehicle today, and it was slipping, and its tires are relatively new. So you can use me as an excuse if you talk to your parents. You know, I'll even write you a note before you leave. After your next song, we'll talk a little bit about the band Elk Hound that you're in, and also some of your other work. What would you like to do next?
1: I think I'm gonna do a song called "Moving Onward." This is a traveling tune about one of my first experiences in my first summer in college, where I was with a group, and we did a little cross country tour, and I say little as in it was all over the place. Obviously, we went from all the way from PA to California, but it was one of those things where it was more of a sort of experience than it was a fiscal trip, if you will. And it was just a really, really great learning experience for me as a young musician. After only really seeing a year of that professional music at Berkeley in Boston. So, this one's called "Moving Onward," and I think you guys will pick it up. So.

0: to his Facebook page, up on our Facebook page just now. Somebody liked it immediately. Oh. Let's, you might know who that person is. Lauren, last name starting with D. Does that ring a bell? Yeah. How about that? You've got an admirer already. Thank you, Lauren, for noting that. And before we talk about the band and what you're up to, you mentioned college a couple times. So did you grow up in the Pittsburgh area?
1: I grew up in Washington County, in Washington proper, I suppose. Went to Trinity in Washington, one of the big two.
0: Yeah, we've had kids from high school students from Trinity here before.
1: Nice.
0: And then did you go to Berklee?
1: I went to Berklee College of Music in Boston.
0: And first of all, that's not an easy school to get into, so congratulations. Was guitar your principal instrument at the time?
1: You know, I actually went for bass, funny enough. My band director told me, he's like, "Oh, upright bass, that's a scholarship instrument." I was like, "Oh, okay, well, give it a shot." And, went for upright bass, which, any other school around the area, if you're a decent jazz bassist, you can get some scholarship. But I went to Berklee. That's a jazz school. I was not prepared for that. So I went up, did upright, a little bit of upright, eventually moved on to electric, all the while just – guitar was sort of my passion, so I just continued to play that all the time. Ended up doing a songwriting composition sort of major whenever I declared, and it was an interesting experience for sure.
0: Did you make it all the way through? There's a reason I'm asking that.
1: Yeah, I did. I know, surprisingly, a lot of folks don't through Berklee.
0: Berklee, I think, is I mean, this is true of all schools and people's, individual feelings and what they discover when they go to college. But even for the most talented musicians, I mean, Berklee has a particular vibe, pardon the pun, to it that will either be an environment in which you thrive, mm-hmm. or one in which you may not. And I'm glad that you had a good experience there.
1: Yeah, I mean, definitely I had my few months here and there where it was just, sort of breaking down, being like, "Oh, what am I doing? Is this what I'm supposed to do? Is this, what I'm meant to do for the rest of my life?" And, it's tough whenever you take something in college, or rather in high school. I had no clue what I wanted to do, as a lot of folks do, I'm pretty sure. I got to senior year and it was like, "Well, you got to go to college." I was like, "Do I? I guess I do." Okay. it was, for me, it was either photography or music, and I did music longer, so I was like, "Oh, well, let's give Berklee a shot." My friend of mine went to the 5-week program, told me a little bit about it, and said how contemporary and sort of liberal the experience was up there compared to local schools and stuff like that. And I wanted, initially going in, I wanted a little bit more of a deeper experience regarding maybe electronic music or songwriting and stuff like that. And you don't really see those deeper facets of music unless you're at a specialized mm-hmm. institution. So, going to like Slippery Rock or something like that would have worked, but I wanted a little bit more,
0: Yeah. So. Slippery Rock is an amazing music school.
1: Oh, no doubt. No doubt.
0: And I want to mention that only because I don't know if many people realize how good a music Slippery Rock is.
1: That was one of the main things growing up. We had their jazz band come in like every year whenever I was in high school, and it was just mind blowing to see there's this caliber of musicians just along the way, So it was certainly an option. I just I guess also the sort of getting away experience to be on my own. That was definitely one of those things I needed to see.
0: And Boston, for a musician, has got to be a great town mm-hmm. to see and hear a lot of music and mm-hmm. lots of different venues. But did you live in Boston after you graduated? Or
1: no, I excuse me, planned on moving to Nashville with a group that I was playing in, and that just, you know, all fell through the last minute. So it was like, well, coming home. And I had no problem with that, coming home. And thankfully, you know, I landed on my feet pretty quick. I landed just like a part-time retail job at a local music store in Bridgeville. And as I worked there, I started teaching private lessons and started getting into education, which is something I never thought I would do.
0: Are you still teaching now?
1: I am, yeah. That's my my main source of income is freelance private lessons. So that's where I'm at right now, is just playing out and teaching private lessons. That's just trying to scrape by and do the musician's life. So
0: and many do it successfully, mm-hmm. and I have no doubt you will as well. Chris Putt is who you're hearing. After this next song, I think, let's talk about how you can access his music, more about his band. But after talking for a little bit, let's have him play it some more. You're listening to the Saturday Light Brigade, Saturday mornings on community radio. Thank you for doing that. We are live today. It's December 30th, 2017. Tell you what, the other day I started to write 1987 on something as if it were current. Geez. That's not good. 2017. What do you want to do next?
1: I'm going to do a song. One of my my main sort of partner in crime, Ryan, he wrote this song called Nothing Left to See, and we've been playing it for some time now. So I'm going to give that one a shot, I think.

0: Chris Pott here, and somebody named Garvin wrote, relative maybe, you must, there can't be that many Garvins.
1: That'd be my father.
0: Yes, I noticed by the same last name. he mentioned that he's tuned in today, and Larry in Elwood City is enjoying listening to you live too. So you're playing in a band called Elkhound.
1: Yes.
0: Is Ryan, you mentioned him, is he in that band as well?
1: Yeah, my friend Ryan Kantner, he's the bass player, and we sort of write and sort of steamhead everything, I suppose. Yeah, so we've been kind of putting this thing together for a handful of years now. You know, it's tough to come by musicians that are willing to invest into creative projects, so we've been mainly a trio with our keyboard player Greg Marchetti, coincidentally, who also plays in the Binley Hardware Company, John's group, and we just recently had a drummer join us, so we're ready to go.
0: That's great. Yeah. Who's your drummer?
1: Our drummer, his name is Lou, and he's coincidentally enough also a Berklee graduate. So he a few years before me, mind you, but I met him through a friend of ours, David, who plays with the Nightly Standard, and Tim Vitullo, and a couple local groups around the area as well. So we have a gig coming up on January 5th at Howler's, and then we have another sort of fundraiser in February we're going to play, and we're going to jump into the studio finally in March. We've been trying to do this for near 4 years now, so we're gonna get it done right and move on, as you say.
0: Well, that's great. Do you have enough songs for what you want to do?
1: Yeah, we're looking at like an eight or nine track album right now, so should be pretty good.
0: Excellent. We'll look for Elkhound. And what does Ryan play guitar as well?
1: Ryan's a bass player. Okay. Well, he also plays guitar and drums. He's a jack of all trades.
0: But for the band, it's
1: bass.
0: Him on bass, and you're playing electric mostly, I would imagine.
1: Mm-hmm. Yep.
0: Great.
1: Yeah.
0: Well, look for Chris and band coming up. Howlers, January 5th mm-hmm. is the gig, and you can follow him on Facebook to keep abreast of what's going on in terms of the album. It's probably, I would imagine, at least a year out, or maybe I shouldn't.
1: We'll see. We're shooting to get it done by first weekend of March is tracking, and we'll hopefully have it done within a month or so, and then from there, we're trying to book over the summer, so we're a little late to the game, but we're going to give it a shot.
0: No, you should be. As long as you feel you're ready, and you probably have been at it long enough to be able to let go of those songs. I think that's the hardest part.
1: Yeah. We're ready for some new material. We've been working up some new stuff. It's just always tough whenever you don't really have a tangible thing and you're trying to, you know, present new material, and then you don't, you know, it's like, well, what are we doing this for? So, you know, that's we're ready to sort of Ziploc this batch of songs together and move on from there. So,
0: Chris Pott here. We should have time for about three more,
1: Man, great.
0: As long as you're okay. What would you like to do next?
1: Well, I'll keep the tradition of playing sad songs, as most of mine are. This one's called this one's called Lonesome. So comes from a little inspiration from Neil Young and Wilco, if you will. So we'll see how it goes.

0: Chris Pott, I'm glad you mentioned Neil Young as you were introducing that, because your song, your voice is really interesting, and you hear a little bit of Neil Young. You've probably heard that before, maybe not.
1: Yeah. I've gotten Ben Gibbard from Death Cab for Cutie before.
0: Yeah.
1: I've gotten a little bit of Neil Young. Yeah, I had a hard time coming up being sort of in all the groups that I played in when I was in high school, middle school. It was, you know, sort of foisted into being the guy in the middle, you know, singing and playing, sort of leading the bands. And, you know, growing up and going through those changes and trying to find your voice is never easy. So, and even through college, I never really found my voice. I always thought I should be something else and try to find, you know, sort of pretend, you know. And it wasn't until I just sort of just let it be, you know, and just sing and try not to think about it, and just let it flow. And I just do what I do. I'm trying to not think about it too much.
0: Yeah, and it's nice when you finally get to the point where you're confident and not that you don't care, but that you're just not going to be troubled by
1: yeah.
0: that. You're going to
1: mm-hmm.
0: Care about the art and what you're doing mm-hmm. and sort of leave those other things be. And a lot – you forget sometimes how difficult it is. I mean, I'm sure you're still conscious of things as you're performing, but how if you're just starting and the mindset most people have is – you know, all eyes are on me, everything I do, you know, any mistake I make, any mistake I think I make mm-hmm. or anything I do that wasn't what I intended to do, everybody's going to notice.
1: Mm-hmm.
0: And after a while, you realize that that's not the case
1: mm-hmm.
0: and you can free yourself.
1: I think creative types are always their biggest critic, as I'm sure you've had lots of experience interviewing
0: Absolutely.
1: And doing these things. So.
0: Yeah, no, absolutely. Now, I write myself a lot of complaint letters about me, too. So. Chris Pott here on a cold, snowy morning, icy morning on the last Saturday of 2017.
1: Mm-hmm.
0: What's next?
1: I have another one. Like I said, I've been perpetually sad for a while, but I got another one called Empty Bottle, and this is real tear in your beer sort of song. So but I'm perking up nowadays. I'm much much happier now, so I'm trying to write some happy stuff, but we'll see what happens. I think the sad ones always come through better, but this one's called Empty Bottle, Along the Highway.

0: Chris Potts at the Saturday Light Brigade. I don't often do this, but let's see. You need to know that, let's see, Chris Duranko and Sarah Ann are listening. Danielle sent this lovely, I don't know how well you can see it, this dancing horse-headed person. I'm assuming you must, I hope you know Danielle.
1: Yeah. She does a lot of good for the local music scene. She has certainly been a champion for Elk Hound and has had us do some of her events. She runs a company where they do sort of like food truck roundups and stuff like that. And Ryan and I have done a lot of duo gigs playing on her events. And one of the ones we'll be doing in February, it was one of the fundraisers I was talking about earlier, was a fundraiser called Cupids and Canines. And I think it's through the Humane Animal Rescue. And she does some work with them. And
0: Chris and Danielle and Sarah, they've got it down with the memes here. I almost have to shut this down because they'll distract me. It doesn't take much.
2: Oh, they're better
0: for me.
2: They're better at the internet than I am, that's for sure.
0: The best way for people to keep track is your Facebook page.
2: Yeah, typically we've been amiss of staying on the internet and trying to keep things up and running. We're certainly of the older mindset of you play good music and hopefully people will listen to it. But in this day and age, you gotta stay up on it. And so that's part of the new year's resolution. We made some goals to try to make ourselves more aware of social media presence and taking care of that sort of business as well. So but yeah, the Facebook, and once we get the album all finished, it'll be up on the Bandcamp, and we'll kind of see where it goes from there.
0: Excellent. Well, it all starts with talent. You clearly have it. You're a
2: well,
0: really good writer. Anybody else in the band writing, or is it mostly you?
2: Ryan also writes. And maybe I'll play another one of his songs now that I think about it.
0: Oh, sure. We probably are down to our last song. I just want to be sure you close the way you'd like to.
2: I had no list whenever I came in here today. I was just trying to get here on time. That was my main goal.
0: It's my last chance to thank you for being here. I hope you'll come back again sometime, too.
2: Oh, of course, anytime.
0: And look for him on Facebook or however you discover people online. It's Christopher Putt on Facebook or Chris Putt, P-U-T-T. New album coming out, hopefully late spring, early summer, we'll say.
2: Yeah.
0: And Howlers on January 5th. He'll be performing. Mm-hmm. Here he is again.
2: All right.

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1: We now are pleased to welcome Jess back. It's been a while since she's been here. She has a new album that we'll talk about, but first, let's take a listen. Here is Jess Klein.

0: Jess Klein at the Saturday Light Brigade. So I just took a picture of you and put it up on Facebook, but it's really hard to take a picture of you while you are playing because Jess is a woman in motion, just moving and moving and moving.
1: Sounds about right.
0: My apologies if there's a little blur there, but I think it actually captures you. You're such an energetic player.
1: Thank you.
0: Tell me about that song. How old is it?
1: So that song, I don't know, gosh, about seven years old. So everything I put on the album that I just put out is was written from the time I was like 18 to the time I was like 28. So over a course of 10 years. So about 7 years old, I think.
0: Well, it's nice. And everything, what's the name of the new album?
1: It's called At Least This Can't Be Set on Fire. It's true.
0: Dare I ask? I like it. What prompted you to call it that?
1: So when I was about 18 or 19, I'm from Michigan. I was hanging out in downtown Ann Arbor, and there was this alleyway with this guardrail, and this random guardrail, and it had painted, "At least this can't be set on fire," on the guardrail. And I was like, I don't know what that means yet, but I really like it, mm-hmm. and I want to call, I want that to be the name of my first solo album one day. Here we are, a long time later.
0: I like it.
1: Yeah, and I think, it does have a lot of meaning now. I think that, there's a lot of things you can't set on fire.
0: There are a lot. I don't think this is a new guitar for you, is it?
1: I've had it for a long time, but I did not have this the last time.
0: Okay. It's a very interesting guitar. Yeah. And, it's maybe an inch and a half thick, hollow body with a pickup, though. It sort of looks like an electric guitar. I think it's hollow. Tell me a little bit about it.
1: So this is a Godin. A lot of their guitars are made this way that, everything inside doesn't necessarily have the hollow body like most acoustic guitars do. So it is a true electric acoustic. But when you look at it, you do not expect it to sound the way that it does.
0: No, it sounds really different. So it's not hollow, or is it?
1: Mm-mm, no.
0: Okay. It couldn't be. There's no... Okay, I craned my neck there to see more of it. It's really beautiful.
1: Yeah, thank you.
0: And it sounds great. When did you grew up in Michigan?
1: I did.
0: And when did you come to Pittsburgh?
1: About 4 years ago.
0: And how was the transition?
1: Oh, I love it here. And I think I was on the show I was definitely on less than a year after I moved here.
0: Yeah, you were here about 3 years ago,
1: yeah.
0: I think.
1: I was like, yeah, my album's going to be done in like a month. And here we are 3 years later and 3.5 years later. So,
0: well, I'm glad the transition has been good.
1: Oh, it's great.
0: I wanted to talk to you more about the album and about your songwriting, but would you like to do another song first?
1: I'd love to.
0: What would you like to do?
1: This one's called Bag of Words.
0: Bag of Words. Jess Klein.
1: All right.

0: Jess Klein at the Saturday Light Brigade. Brenda says hello. She's listening.
1: Right,
0: I'm guessing that's somebody you know, maybe.
1: Yes, it is. It is.
0: And somebody else said hello, whose name immediately popped out of my head. I'll find it, but thank you if you're checking us out this morning. I appreciate your tuning into the Saturday Light Brigade. So, songs written over the last 10 years.
1: Yeah.
0: Are you writing a lot currently?
1: I wish I was. You know, I just wanted to, you know, I started recording this album 3.5 years ago.
0: And that's not meant as a criticism at
1: no.
0: all, too. I was wondering if you've
1: I don't
0: picked,
1: take it that
0: if
1: way.
0: If there's some songs that you've just been, is this your first
1: album? This is my first solo album.
0: No wonder you would include songs that go back that far.
1: Yeah. So, you know, I started recording this so long ago, and so some of the songs at that time were a little bit newer, but not too new. And I didn't, while I was recording, I didn't want to just keep adding stuff. You know, it's hard to kind of pick, you know, what you're going to put on and what you're going to do. And so I stuck with these 10 songs. And I'm glad that I did. But I try to write more. You know, the Pittsburgh music scene, and people hear me say this all the time, is just one of a kind. It's amazing. And so I've found myself going out more to shows and playing with more people and collaborating more. And, you know, I think that's kind of my trajectory, is playing with a lot of other really awesome people in Pittsburgh.
0: Well, it's great that you can do it here. And coming from Ann Arbor, it is Ann Arbor, right?
1: Near Ann Arbor, near Ypsilanti. I got to say it. I can't say
0: Ypsilanti,
1: I'm from Ann Arbor.
0: Ypsilanti, yeah. But those communities have a lot going for them, too.
1: Oh, absolutely. Absolutely.
0: It's good to know Pittsburgh gives you a chance to
1: try
0: new things and do things. When did you write your first song? Now, you said about 10 years ago, but tell me about the circumstances. What prompted you to write it? Not necessarily the specific whether something happened. I'm more concerned about the like how you decided I need to write a song and how you went about writing it.
1: Yeah, well, actually, I've been writing songs since I was about 13. So, but these songs are from now it's over 10 years. But when I was about 18 or 19, that's when I went away to college, and that's kind of when I started getting like really serious about writing songs.
0: Where did you go to school?
1: I went to Eastern Michigan University. I did my undergrad and grad there, and I was there for about, you know, 10 years doing my thing. It's home. So, yeah.
0: And what did you study?
1: I studied criminology.
0: Really?
1: Mm-hmm.
0: Interesting.
1: Yeah.
0: And did you finish in that degree as well?
1: Yeah, undergrad and grad.
0: Not that I have any reason to think you didn't.
1: Yeah,
0: but
1: I did.
0: That's actually, when I think of criminology, I think of detail. Having to learn a lot about detail, is that true?
1: Depending on what field you go into. So you have these different subsections. I was concentrated on corrections in the prison system and injustice within the prison system. So we were taught from a very social justice mindset, whereas others are more focused on law and enforcement of the law. So I learned a lot about, you know, sociology and race and class and gender throughout learning about criminology.
0: Wow. That's have you read The New Jim Crow?
1: No, that is on my list.
0: Yeah.
1: It's something I need to do. Absolutely.
0: Yeah, it's a good book, and I'm only I've had it out of the library multiple times, and I never get far enough. I have to read. I should just buy it.
1: Yeah.
0: But no books are banned in our home, but the buying of books is sometimes discouraged because we have too many
1: of
0: them.
1: Yeah.
0: And then, so you continued. When did you play out the first time? Did you do that as a teen as well?
1: Oh, yeah. I mean, when I was old enough to drive, you know, is when I started going to open mics around town and really finding a place there, knowing that I'd never quit my day job and still won't, you know, but this is just something I can do on the side and have a great time with. And I've truly found a community here. since coming here. You know, when I first moved here, I was here without a job for a few months. And so I started hanging out at some of the local open stages, open mics, and that's where I found my people.
0: Now, you're going to be at Howler's this week, I think, right?
1: Yeah, on Wednesday.
0: And yep. I'm sure you'll have copies of, let me see if I get this right, at least, no.
1: Yeah.
0: At least this won't catch on fire.
1: At least this can't be set on fire.
0: At least this can't be set on fire. There's a big
1: difference between setting and catching. Yes.
0: Setting and catching, right. Setting, at least this can't be set on fire. I'll eventually get it.
1: I believe in you.
0: I like the album, Dave, a lot.
1: Thank you.
0: Let's talk about more of your gigs in a second or two.
1: Sure.
0: But let's hear another song first.
1: Great.
0: We had a bag of words. Now what are we going to have?
1: This is called Need This.
0: This is Jess Klein.

0: Jess Klein here at the Saturday Light Brigade. And on your album, which I haven't had a chance to listen to yet, are you mostly unaccompanied, or have you added some other folks or instruments?
1: Yeah, I kept it really simple. So I recorded at Electric Eye Recorders in Polish Hill with Michael Hickman. It's amazing. And he brought in Liz Sloan, who plays the fiddle for the Urban Pioneers, which that's who I'll be opening for on Wednesday at Howlers. So I'm very excited because we're going to get to jam, and she's amazing. So he brought her in for a few songs, and then I brought in Guy Russo, who's amazing local musician that a lot of folks know. So he played some piano on a couple songs as well. So just three of us, and Michael did some accompaniment, but I did all the backup vocals and
0: it's
1: all the guitars.
0: I think it's great that you kept it relatively simple. I think it's important that your guitar playing and lyrics stand out as you play. So Wednesday at Howlers and opening for the Urban Pioneers, and then I think there are a few other shows coming up. You might not have them all in your head. We've linked to your Facebook page where many are listed.
1: So, well, first of all, I need to give a shout out to Lady Fest Pittsburgh that's happening this weekend. There's just women playing all over the city. Tonight at Kativo, it's going to be amazing. So definitely check that out. I'm just going to be, an audience member, but I'm going to enjoy every second of it. So it's definitely important to get out there and support local music, particularly women in the community. So that's happening this weekend. And then, I've just been laying low. I realized that after I put out an album, I actually have to do something with it, So I do a lot of, open mics, Howlers, I'll be playing at that. But I've also, signed up for, a couple contests. I really want to do some collaboration with some other local musicians and write with them. So we'll see where that takes me. But, I'd love to jam and hang out and play. But once again, it's hard because it's not your day job, and I'm exhausted.
0: It is hard, and performing is very enervating or exhausting. I Mitch

0: yeah, it absolutely permeates into the arts as well, and why women are underrepresented in just about everything, and that includes music. But I think the Pittsburgh music scene has done a really good job at bringing women in, but we still have obviously a long way to go.
1: Yeah, I can remember 30 years ago talking to a colleague, and radio is a lot different than it is now, mm-hmm. but it was pretty much an unwritten rule in radio that you did not play to women artists, not only in a row, but pretty much within the same quarter hour or half hour. And, you know, it doesn't matter how good they are or who they are. That was just not done. Now, that's changed a lot for the better, but it's still there's still bias that there always
0: absolutely
1: will be. Jess Klein is who we're talking to. We've linked to your Facebook page, which I am guessing is the best way for folks to keep track of you.
0: Yep.
1: And where you're playing. I think we're going to have time for two more, if that's
0: great.
1: Okay
0: Perfect.
1: With you.
0: Yeah.
1: What would you like to do next?
0: This song's called Reinforcements. It's not on the album. It's in probably one of the most recent ones I finished. So.
1: Great. Here's Jess Klein.

0: I like that song
1: a
0: lot.
1: What did you
0: call that again?
2: It's called Reinforcements.
0: That's a great song. Jess Klein is who you were listening to, and had a nice email a minute ago from somebody who I suspect.

0: you know, I need to find it. This is one of those days when nothing seems to be at my fingertips. When
1: it's all good.
0: When I think it is. There it is. Linda Cohen.
1: Right on.
0: To say hello. And she says how much she's enjoying listening to you, but that she's never had a chance to hear you until this morning.
1: Yeah.
0: And also how much she enjoyed the writers that were on before you.
1: Oh, yeah, that was awesome.
0: That makes me feel good because, you made decisions on what to put on your CD, and I actually, as you were saying that, I was thinking about some of the deliberate decisions that I try to make.
1: Yeah.
0: And one of them was to have youth and adults on the same radio program and also adjacent to one another.
1: Yeah, that's awesome.
0: With hopes that adults would get a chance to hear youth and youth would get a chance to hear adults and
1: yeah.
0: would all just sort of not think so much about labels and categories. So I was really
1: happy. Like
0: that. I was really happy that Linda had a chance to hear them too.
1: Yeah.
0: And that you did. Did you write when you were a teenager? You mentioned writing a song, but I mean, did you also do a prose poetry?
1: No. I had a poetry class in high school. It's pretty much all I remember.
0: Yeah.
1: But I mean, so that the song Bag of Words, actually, I wrote probably like 5 or 6 years ago. And it was built out of writer's block. I did not know what to do. And that's usually how I find myself. I'm not someone who just sits around and writes every single day. I just can't, and then I get frustrated, you know. So I wrote Bag of Words about this literal bag of words that I have, a backpack I've been carrying around for over 10 years of lyrics that I've written and that, you know, I wrote with my last bandmate in Michigan, and just a lot of stuff that I've wrote, you know, written over the years. And it's just the bag of words.
0: You know, the playwright August Wilson literally had walls of words.
1: Might drive me crazy.
0: He would, I never knew this about him until watching a recently produced biography on his life. He collected phrases and characters and situations and would write them down on scraps of paper and hold on to them. And they were from observations he made in daily life, primarily in Pittsburgh's Hill District. And his plays emerged from his cobbling together these thoughts and passages of observations that he made, certainly more than simply cobbling together, but that's how he kept track of things and eventually threaded his plays with so much realism in
1: wow.
0: it. And I think that I don't think the documentary this kind of funny because I want to say that I can picture him cataloging all of these words, but I don't think the documentary shows that. I think they just described it so vividly that it's as if I actually saw him doing that.
1: It's hard to imagine someone doing that. I'll just
0: yeah.
1: stick to a bag.
0: Napkins. Bag of words.
1: Whatever I can grab.
0: There
1: yeah.
0: Oh,
1: yeah.
0: I do a lot of, I have envelopes full of notes.
1: Yeah.
0: And if you're like me, you pick them up and you're thinking, huh?
1: Yeah.
0: Well, did I write this? What's
1: yeah.
0: this? What was I thinking? This is pretty much our last chance to talk this
1: Great.
0: Morning. Is there anything you wanted to mention that I didn't get a chance to ask you? The album, I'm sure, must be available. Well, actually, where is it?
1: You can get it on Bandcamp. And then I have physical copies. It's funny because, you know, I'm a CD listener and collector, right? And when I was, you know, the last album that I released with my band in Michigan was 10 years ago this year, right?
0: Nice.
1: So at the time, the digital music thing wasn't really happening. So it was kind of hard for me to choose what to do. So it's on Bandcamp and you can get the physical copy as well.
0: Yeah, those are hard choices to make. I think there's still a market for people that want hard copies.
1: There definitely is a market. I'm one of those. I'm the market.
0: Yeah.
1: yeah.
0: Well, thank you for being here. What do you want to close up with?
1: So this song is a new song as well, a newer song. It's called Ready Ready. It's probably one of my new favorites. So I'd like to play it for you.
0: It's from the art collection. We had reinforcements and now ready.
1: Yeah. I just, you know, I like the album, but I also want people to hear new stuff too.
0: No, so. I'm glad you're playing new stuff. Yeah. I can't wait to hear this one. Thank you for being with us. Here's Jess Klon.
1: This one's for Tori.

0: Jess Klein, thank you.
1: Thank you.
0: And look for Jess Klein at Howlers this coming Wednesday night. And look for her album on Bandcamp.
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0: Thank you for tuning in. The Saturday Light Brigade is what you have found, a mix of acoustic music and family fun for kids, adults, and everybody in between. And you're about to meet somebody who's been part of the Saturday Light Brigade for as long as I have. Her name is Ann Feeney. Ann, I'm so happy you can be here.
3: All the people who have grown up on my music look pretty old now, Larry.
0: I know, except you and me.
3: Except for us.
0: Yeah, we're fine. And Andy Feit is here, too. And it's kind of amazing. Andy's from Stockholm, and he used to live in Pittsburgh.
4: I grew up here, yeah.
0: And Anne, I assume, knew him from Pittsburgh, but they actually met in
3: Sweden. Met in Stockholm. Was it at the Circle?
4: It was at Folkkulturcentrum when you played with Jan Hammerlund and Pierre Strum. It was a Joe Hill.
3: I found a picture of that.
4: Aha, okay.
3: I couldn't remember the other guy besides Jan, but
4: lovely guys, really beautiful.
3: Yeah, he's a wonderful person.
4: Yeah.
3: Jan is one of the most outstanding gay rights activists and one of the first in Sweden, and He and I have toured all over. But the thought of being able to tour in Sweden with somebody for whom English is the first language. I've toured with David Rovics, but he's on his way to Germany or whatever. He never hangs around. To know somebody in Stockholm, I'm very pleased to make your acquaintance and have you here in Pittsburgh.
0: We are thrilled that you're here, and we'll talk a little bit. We're going to have plenty of time this morning.
3: Oh, boy, I had an adventure getting here, I'm telling you. If Al-Qaeda or ISIS wants to know how to totally destroy the infrastructure of a major city, they should talk to PENDA. here's a tune that was... I think everybody's heard of Malvina Reynolds. She wrote Little Boxes, and the first song she wrote was, "Where are you going, my little one, little one?" And she sold that to Kodak for $1 million, so then she was free to write whatever she wanted. Her daughter, Nancy Schimmel, has inherited her mother's gift, and she and I wrote this song. Oh, I've read some science fiction, and I know how to tell a

it cannot pass the test, the belly button test. It's from some lawyer's office or a pterodactyl's nest. Don't tell me it's a person, it is a thing possessed. A corporation cannot pass the belly button test. It's the belly button test. Now this is a sing-along, so kids at home, if you can find your belly buttons, put your finger right there and sing along.

0: and Feeny. That song sounds a little like Malvita.
1: I know, she really inherited her mother's voice. Yeah. You can always tell when Nancy, she gets the same kind of quirky take on you.
0: Yeah. And Malvina, did she write Whatever Happened to the Rain?
1: What have they done to the rain?
0: Just if you were wondering why I was doing this with my fingers, I was trying to think of that song.
1: She had so many songs. She was a very prolific songwriter.
0: Amazing. And she had a little rediscovery when a series on Showtime, Weeds used her version of Little Boxes.
1: Well, they used hers for the first episode, yeah. But then for 60 episodes, they different people singing
0: different covers.
1: The same song. Oh. Pete Seeger and I think The Clash did it. I'm not sure.
0: I think they did, too. And a whole new generation of people discovered Malvina, though,
1: yeah.
0: Which is great.
1: Yeah.
0: Nice to have you in Pittsburgh.
1: Yes, it's very nice. I had two gigs this week, so here I am.
0: And I know you were playing, gosh, the Rock Against the TPP concert just a couple nights ago, and then you've got a house concert tomorrow.
1: Yes, and it's in the Friendship area of town. Maybe some of you have been there. But I know a lot of people have never been to a house concert and aren't even really sure what that means. The music industry doesn't like house concerts.
2: That's
1: because
2: right.
1: They want to have everybody pay, you know, buy from Ticketron and spend hundreds of dollars. So it pretty much in reaction to that, a lot of people started having like salons in their living rooms. Yep. And this is a beautiful home, and you come in and it's really comfy and you get a nice comfy seat, and Andy and I will start whenever we have a minion there, and we're going to play for about 3 hours with a brief break so that you can buy Andy's recordings and mine, and then I'm going to provide some delicious refreshments after. But there's no more intimate and personal way to hear music than a house concert.
2: It's so nice.
0: Yeah, it's friendly. You shouldn't, whether you're going by yourself or with somebody, it's a very good-natured thing. You're going to be amongst people who you have something in common with, a love of handcrafted and original music. And it really is. A lot of musicians have been able to make a much better living because with house concerts sort of dotted throughout the country from yeah. city to city, they can either exclusively play them or they have them when they're in between other
1: gigs.
0: Well,
1: there's nothing like, you know, picking up a midweek show. Yeah. These are on Sundays, which is also, you know, not the easiest day to book when you're on the road.
2: Right.
1: But I'm trying to form a house concert network that will do Monday nights in Wexford, Tuesday nights in Sharpsburg, Thursday nights. Yeah, so that if we could promise people not just one, but three or four shows
2: yeah.
1: on weekdays, it would be amazing. There was a project like that called Camp California, and they got Gordon Lightfoot and Bonnie Raitt. I mean, people enjoy picking up extra.
0: Well, a lot of artists, too, of that caliber, I guess, with that much popularity, let's put it that way, are actually starting to enjoy playing smaller venues
2: yes.
0: Because of what the music industry, capital M, capital I, has become.
2: You can be real in an intimate setting. The cash register isn't ringing. The cappuccino machine isn't going during
1: God.
2: The ballads, you know.
1: You know, I quit playing bars because I couldn't stand it when people ordered margaritas or something. And the blender
2: right.
1: would start up. But I think that coffee houses are a much bigger hazard because those steamers and the cappuccino machines, the noise is just maddening. So if there's noise in the room, I want it to be the people singing along. Mm-hmm. And I work hard toward that. But speaking of small venues, this is a 40-seat house. So if you want a ticket, we aren't allowed to announce the address because then the Recording Industry of America comes in and shuts it down. But I know the address, and you can either text me or call me at 412-877-6480, and I'll tell you where the location of the house concert.